0: But I'm working on it. That was the name of the band that played at my wedding, by the way. The Anal Palettes. Pretty good. Colleges, man. Yeah, the college students use Tinder, which I was like, what? Why are you guys using Tinder? College should be the time where you should be able to have sex with people without technology. Like, no, we use Tinder. I'm like, really? Yeah, they just sit in their dorm room, and they go on Tinder, and they just swipe through. They go, yeah. Oh, you want to fuck? Nope. Okay, just keep going. That's the whole thing. I'm like, that's amazing. In college, I was like a door-to-door dick salesman. Yeah, literally. Go, excuse me, ma'am, I don't mean to take up much of your time. Is this something that you might be interested in? Oh, no, begging your pardon, ma'am. I'm sorry, I'll be on my way. And I pick up my cart full of dick pills and trinkets and ointments. On to the next one. Regular death of a salesman. Hard times. I'm like Willie Blowman out there trying to pound the stick.
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4: What's up, dude? What's going on? The fuck? Yeah. Yes. Hi, everybody. Thanks for coming to the show. Good to be here, man. It's been a fun weekend. You gotta forgive me, I'm a little out of it. We got hammered last night. We didn't get drunk, I got attacked with a hammer. It's fucking way different. It's terrible. I did this. Went out to eat tonight, and whenever you go to a restaurant, do this. And the waiter brings you your food. When he puts the food down in front of you, look at it really seriously and look back at the waiter. But you can't laugh, you gotta be really serious. When he puts the food down, go like this, go, I can't wait to put that inside me. I swear to God, try it. It's a good time. It's a good time. Every waiter does the same thing. They're always like, yeah, man, put it inside you or whatever. What the fuck does that mean? Is that guy crazy? What just happened? Can I go on break? Oh, my God. Oh, I like to do this when I'm at a urinal. And I'm, like, peeing next to a dude. You know when you have to pee for, like, a minute? Like, a really long pee? I always, like, turn to the guy next to me and just go, this is all semen. And just like that, huh? Yeah, that's a party starter. Dude, I'm gonna get fucked up tonight. I love it! I love drinking. I love drinking. I like drinking, I'm a big drinker. I like blacking out. Yes! Yes! I don't know why that's frowned upon. It is very exciting. You know, you wake up the next day, you're like, what happened? I don't know. I think it's fun because when I was a kid, I always wanted to be a detective. So when you drink too much and you black out, you wake up, you have a lot of mysteries to solve. It is very exciting. I wake up, I'm like, where are my pants? Somebody stole them. A clue. Somebody vomited. Who did that? The mystery begins. Get on a little hat and a magnifying glass. Beesh! I was at a party recently and somebody busted out the wine coolers. Holler back! Yeah, that is serious drinking. You ever ride that train, Table 74? It is rough. I'm telling you, you have about 70 of those and you are flying. That is a good ride. No, but somebody did bring wine coolers to this party I was at. And it just, I started laughing just because I was thinking, like, alcohol's destroyed so many lives. And I was just thinking, like, I wonder if wine coolers ever just fucked somebody's life up. Just took somebody down. Just wine coolers, that's it. Like, could there be a more pathetic way to go to rehab? You have to stand up in front of everyone, like, hi, my name is Nick, and kiwi strawberry ruined my life. Everyone just kicks your ass. Get him! What a dick.
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5: That's everything you can make fun of. Come on, what about people that twitch? You ever look at a jerk off that twitches, eh? You try to talk to the guys, yeah. So anyway, I thought that maybe we... What's the blinking about? You're gonna make a left at the corner, pal? What about stutterers, huh? Talk to one of these guys, yeah. So anyway, what the fuck are you trying to say? You're 30 years old, talk like other people. I'm just telling you, no fucking tolerance. I don't know what it is. Maybe it's the 90s, I don't know. But you get on a bus, you got these old people with walk-ins, right? They got fucking walk-ins. And they're slow as shit, you know? It's like your stop comes, and here's this old fuck on a walker. And they like, when they do it, they gotta concentrate with their tongue, you know? You're trying to get off the bus, and they're in front of you like... And you're like, get the fuck off the bus! I got shit to do! Get a wheelchair! Oh, man, I can't deal with it. But there's this one kind, there's this one handicapped guy I saw about 10 years ago. I'm in a restaurant. And I'm with this chick who, I was gonna fuck her. Did I mention that? Well, that goes without saying. I'm gonna bang this chick. We're drinking a little wine. The music's down nice and low, you know? And all of a sudden, this guy comes walking in. You ready for this looking guy?
6: Yeah, and I'm gonna burger and some
5: 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I saw him on Star Search.
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11: Hello?
12: Yeah, is Eric there?
11: This is me.
12: Eric, how are you? Listen, you're the piano tuning guy, right?
11: Yeah?
12: Yeah, the butt nut. Listen, I need you to do me a favor.
11: Who is this?
12: This is Frank Rizzo. I got a problem over here.
11: Who are you?
12: I'm calling you because I need a little help.
11: Right, have I ever done pianos for you before?
12: No, you haven't.
11: Okay, where'd you get my name from?
12: We got it out of the book, but I'll tell you what, I got a problem here. My fucking dog is inside the piano. He must have jumped up there and got wedged down in the fucking wires. And I need you to help me do something. I don't know shit about this tuning. Get him out of there.
11: I'm sorry, I can't help you right now. Well, I mean, your dog is stuck inside.
12: Yeah, he jumped inside there. He's scared of me. I'm always beating him and whatnot. I got my wife over here screaming to get the fucking dog from the piano.
11: Well, I am not on call like a doctor.
12: I could really use the help there, Eric. He's wedged in there. I don't know how to get him out of there. He's snapping at me.
11: Where do you live?
12: He stripped his fucking teeth. He's snapping. He's really in bad shape.
11: You expect me to take your dog that's snapping and barking and biting to get him out of a piano?
12: Well,
11: I don't think.
12: Hey, he's a little too tough for me there, Eric. Come on, I need your help here, Fruitcake. Please.
11: What kind of dog is this?
12: He's a Rottweiler.
11: And you're no, I'm sorry. You'll have to call somebody else.
12: Ah, for Christ's sake. I can't count on you people.
11: Yeah, I'm sorry. Bye.
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13: This is all about turning 21, so I'm gonna share a coming of age story with you. I'm from the Midwest, and so it's weird to come out here and find out that people go to casual therapy. Like, people just go, and they're open about it. Yeah, I saw my therapist yesterday. I'm just like, shut up. That means you're crazy. Right? That means you're crazy. From the Midwest, you don't go to therapy. You take your problems and you stuff them. You put them down. You stuff them down. And then you drink. You drink all the drinks. You drink all of the drinks because that holds the problems down. And then in like 12 years, you just punch a picture of your family. You don't know why. You're having a good day. There's those guys. Bang! Whoa, what did I do? What did I do? I gotta go buy a frame. But I just, it was weird finding out, because it's offensive. When you got a friend that you think is your best friend, and you find out they're going to talk to somebody, it's strange, because it's offensive. Like, I just go to talk to somebody, they don't judge me, it's like $200 an hour, it's like, what? You could have bought me a burrito, I'd listen to your bullshit all afternoon. Now I am judging you. But they'll go and they'll get excited about things, like, oh yeah, find out about repressed memories. And that blows my mind. Like, why would you find out, like, a repressed memory is your own brain going, let's not fuck around with this. Let's take that. Let's get that. We'll put it in a box. We'll put a bunch of tape on that box. We'll put it in a dusty corner of the attic. And then these people are paying $200 to go to a brain wrangler who's just going to lasso that fucking thing. And you're just sitting there, you know, breaking your bank going, what's in this box? Nightmares! Oh, no! I wish I could have repressed memories. That sounds like a blessing. You get to forget about horrible shit? That sounds fucking awesome. Give me that. I'm reminded of every terrible thing I've done, usually before breakfast every day. For 3.5 decades on this earth, every horrible thing I've done, it's like I wake up going 500 miles an hour down a highway, and every terrible thing is just a billboard zipping by. It's just me going, oh, maybe I'm gonna have a great breakfast, and today's gonna be a sunny, successful day. No, it won't, because when you were 6, you dropped a brick on a frog. Oh, okay. All right. I did do that. Wow, okay. Maybe lunch. Lunch will be the money meal. That's where we go. Lunch. Lunch. Cobb salad. Good and good for you. That's what I say. I'm going to have lunch and have a Cobb salad the rest of the day. Nothing but success. No such luck, buddy, because when you were 22, you got a blowjob from an underage girl that had brain damage. Once you're finished judging me, I'll explain the rest of that story. Thank God. Listen, I'm willing to lose most of you to gain a few of you. I'm not in this for numbers. I'm in it for loyalty. Over there, you two fucking psychos. It's in theaters soon. I was 22. It's already a horrible age. It's an age you're just walking around, you're a terrible creature at 22 as a man. You're just like, everything's fuckable if you think about it. It's miserable. I was at a ska show in the suburbs, in case you weren't sure how white I actually am. Ska music, remember that one? Dress like an asshole and dance like one too. Sounds like a great scene. Sign me up. How many trombone players do you have? You must be the best. A young lady approached me, seemingly very drunk. Remember what I said about willing to lose most of you. She came up to me, she said she attended the local community college, and then she gave me her phone number. Well, that's love for me. What? You like the sauce, you're pursuing higher education, albeit incrementally, and you hit on me. I'm an awkward, weird guy. You took the pressure off and hit on me. That's it, 3 for 3, I'm in. I use this phone number a couple days later, I call her up for a date. I go to her house, I pick her up. She gets in the car, again, seemingly very drunk. And I was like, somebody's ambitious. We couldn't go to a bar because she said she wasn't 21 yet, by how much I didn't know. So our hot date consisted of driving around, listening to the radio, smoking pot, and then I parked at a Jewel Osco parking lot, grocery store parking lot. That was my move. Grocery store parking lot, brightly lit, but privacy if you want it. Your call, young lady. How do you want to do this? We start making out. I feel comfortable enough to finally say, so you're pretty drunk. And that's when she says, oh no, I'm not drunk. And then explains that the way she sounds like that, it's a speech impediment because she was in a car accident the year before and she recently just got the helmet off. Yeah, still a couple soft spots on the peach. And before giving me the same amount of time I just gave you all to comprehend that information, Slowpoke went in for the beeger. Totally fine with most of you checking out right now. You were raised right, you gotta get home to a good religious family. I don't know what to do in a situation like that. How do you handle that? Blowjobs, oh man, they're supposed to come with a side of high fives, right? They're the best thing in the world, right, bros? Oh, blowjob, woo, awesome. Not for this guy. No, it's fucking miserable, because this is the second one in my life at the age of 22. First one came the year before at the age of 21 when I lost my virginity to a stripper that had a bunch of bad dragon tattoos. Story for next time if you want to check in later. So everybody else is like, these are awesome. I'm just going, not again, why? I don't know what to do with this situation. How do you politely opt out of a blowjob? There's no way to do it. What do? Tap the back of her head? I can't, she's got soft spots. I'll make it worse. Plus, she might take it as some sort of light encouragement, like, good job, way to go. I don't know. So I'm seeing that my entire body's in anguish. I hate all of this. I hate everything that's going on. My entire body, except for old fucking boner in a hammock down there that doesn't know the difference than everyday spring break for the fucking, yeah, woo, we do this! You know, that why is that always the case? Your mind and your body are supposed to work together to get you through this world safely and successfully. Except my mind and my body, it's always a spy versus spy cartoon that's just constantly trying to throw each other under the bus every fucking minute. I don't know why that is. Like, oh, there's a beautiful woman that wants to have consensual sex with you. I'm nervous. Oh, what are you doing? Are you on a solo backpacking trip in Yosemite? Sure you are. How about a giant fucking boner? How about a huge fucking boner? There's literally nothing you can fuck out here. So that's a constant in my life. So I'm trying to deal with this whole situation. When this young lady, she pauses to look up at me and then say, oh, I lied about community college. I'm actually a junior in high school. What do you do? I gathered up all my morals, my druthers, everything about me that made me a decent human being. And I looked down at her and I said, you need to hurry up. So when people talk about repressed memories, I'd love to have one of those. I'll pay you $500 an hour. Make me forget that shit. Hey, guys, watch 21 and Over. Have a good night.
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15: So what happened was I get sober, I wanted to go to America, so I had to clean up my act, I had to pay some people back some money, I had to avoid some other people for a while, and quite a long while, and then it was January 1995, I thought, you know, I'm sober now, I've got my life together, I'm going to go to Hollywood, I'm going to get into show business, I'm going to go to America, one day I'm going to appear at the Wilbur Theatre in Boston, I'm doing it. So, January 1995, I came to America, you know, I was very excited, because the movie Braveheart had just come out, and I thought, well, they'll need Scottish people in America for the sequel. I probably should have stayed to the end of the movie when I think back now. But I got to Los Angeles January 25th, 1995, and I had nothing when I got to this country. Spent my money on the ticket, and that was it. Got there, and nothing. I had 2 suitcases when I left that airport. They weren't even mine. I stole them. My first 6 weeks in this country, I wore a kimono. The wrong way, apparently. But that's a tale for another night. No, it was terrifying. I had no support system. I had no money. I had nothing, you know, no job, no friends. I had a bank account. And in my bank account, I had 27 cents. I don't know if you've ever had 27 cents in your bank account, but you cannot get it out. Just when you really need it, you can't fucking have it. Doesn't matter what you make up and what story you come up with, you go to the bank, well, I have an investment opportunity. It's a little high risk. I don't want to go in too deep. Maybe 25, oh, what the hell, 27 cents. We'll see how it grows. It was terrifying. I had nothing. Eventually, though, I got this manager guy, this guy called Rick in Hollywood. He was called Rick. And he said, don't worry, I'll get you a job. And he did, kind of, in a way. He got me a script to audition for a pilot TV show. You know a pilot TV show? It's a show they make in the spring for a series they're going to cancel in the fall. It's kind of the tryout show. It's a tradition in television. They do it every year. And so he got me a script for a pilot they were doing of a show called Suddenly Susan with Brooke Shields. Do you remember that show? Yeah. You remember I wasn't on it. I've got feelings. Well, here's what happened. I get the script for this pilot, and they mark on the script the part they want you to audition for, the part of the actor. You know, they use the highlighter pen. And the part they wanted me to audition for, I'm not kidding, was the part of the Hispanic photographer. I said to Rick, are you shitting me? I'm the least Hispanic person in America. There are Osmonds that are more Hispanic than me. He was like, no one gives a shit. You're foreign. Didn't you see the Highlander? Just go. Nobody cares. And I didn't have a job, so what was I going to do? I tried to get to look a little more Latino. I grew a little, you know, beardy thing, and I didn't look good. It looked like I'd been eating chocolate ice cream. Or my teeth were metal and there were iron filings around or something. And then, you know, I tried to do a Latino accent, and that was, oh, man. I went to the audition, and there were a bunch of guys outside who all looked like Antonio Banderas. And I said, ¿Cómo estás, everybody? And then they all said stuff. It's like, oh yeah. I don't know. And then it comes my turn to go in for the audition. And in a Hollywood audition, there's a set of manners that go with it. It's a very, you know, kind of passive-aggressive situation. The producers pretend that they're too busy to look at you. So what they do is they're busily doing something, you know, with paper and stuff, and you go in and they say, okay, actor boy, start your acting. And then I started doing my Latino accent, and they were like... Yeah, no, you got to come in here. Trust me. Yeah, it's fucking Ripley's Believe It or Not. Come on. Come on. And people are coming in, lots of people, all the Antonio Banderas guys, the security guard, people that don't work there anymore, they were all, and they were laughing and laughing and laughing. And at the end of it, the producer said, well, that was hilarious, but not really in the way we're looking for, so thanks. I was like, and as I was leaving, this guy called Tony Sepulveda, who was head of Warner Brothers casting, and Warner Brothers make all these different shows, he said, that's the worst Latino accent I've ever heard. I went, mm-hmm. And he said, but, he said, we are doing a show with a fat guy from Cleveland. Can you do an English accent? I knew it. That's true. That's true. He said, can you do an English accent? I said, sí, señor, yes, I can. And that's how I spent the next 8 years of my life on the Drew Carey Show. I was like, oh, Carey, you're fired. Me, you're lovely. Oh, I'm English. I wear ladies' underwear. I'm sexually not threatening to American man. I don't really scare anybody at all. I'm so English. By the way, if you are English, or even if you just know some English people, they will tell you that is the worst English accent that has ever been on television. But in my defense, I see it as revenge for Star Trek, so fuck you, okay? I'm sorry. Scotty in Star Trek was the only one we couldn't understand back in the old country. I didn't know he was meant to be Scottish. I thought he was a Pakistani guy that had a stroke. I did kind of change a lot of physics. What does he say? What did they live the of crystals? Oh, Jim, I see, can he handle it? What? Why warp factor 12? Oh, that man, isn't he brave? Anyway, so I got this job on the Drew Carey Show, and it was awesome. And Drew Carey, what a lovely man he is. I know you probably think that Drew Carey's just a fat guy that likes fried food and strippers, and you're right, he is. He's awesome. What you see is what you get. Anyway, they were fantastic to me, these people. Drew, but fuck, the cops, go. Oh, sorry. I still got it. Still got it. Boo. Do you know the first year I was sober, I carried around a gram of coke just in case. Isn't that crazy? Yeah, thanks.

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1: Thank you, thank you, thank you. Thank you so much. Thank you, thank you, thank you, thank you, thank you very much. Thank you. Thank you so much. Wow, wow, wow. I can't tell you what a treat it is for me to get to travel around the country and perform in lovely theaters like this. It's my favorite thing I get to do in my career, and I thank you for that. I have found no matter what I do in my career, though, my dad is never impressed. Like, he'll call me up, he'll be like, what are you doing this summer? I'm like, oh, I'm gonna do this big theater tour, do a part in this movie. He's like, what part are you doing in the movie? Are you starring in the movie? I'm like, no, just one of the smaller parts. He's like, why aren't you starring in the movie? I'm like, you're a gastroenterologist, you put cameras in people's butts, why don't you go star in a movie? I saw your last movie, it was shit, literally. This is true. One time I sent him this video clip. I performed at this event that President Obama spoke at. And I spoke, and then the president spoke. And when the president spoke, he mentioned me in his speech. He gave me a shout out. He was like, Aziz Ansari, want to thank you for what he said earlier. I also want to let him know, Aziz, I got more Twitter followers than you do, man. And I was like, whoa, the president just burned me. That's pretty cool. Send the clip to my dad. He writes me back, why don't you have more Twitter followers than the president? I got to meet the president at that show. That's pretty crazy. Never think you're gonna get to meet the president. And I was so nervous. You know, I was downstairs. It was just me and the Roots. The Roots had performed on this event as well. And he's coming down. Yeah, they're fantastic. From Philadelphia, right? And, you know, so he's coming down. I'm very nervous, you know, because there's like Secret Service guys running. POTUS will be down in 2 minutes. The POTUS will be down in 2 minutes. POTUS down in 2 minutes. And I'm expecting something very brief, quick and formal, you know, just like, thank you for your time, photo. Thank you for your time, photo. Thank you for your time, photo. That's what I'm expecting, all right? This is what happens instead. I'm not exaggerating. He comes down, oh snap, it's the Roots! What's going on? You guys are like my house band. You're at every event. And I'm just sitting there like, what? That's how he talks? And he's just running around, chopping it up with all the Roots guys, being very charming and cool, and he goes up to one of the Roots guys who has like a flower lapel in his jacket, something kind of like this. And he's like, what is this? You a magician? You can pull a rabbit out of there? Look at this fool. Which, by the way, further backs up my black dude magician theories, because I have not seen the rabbit out of the flower trick. So he says hi to them, and he finally comes over to me, and we start talking. He's very nice, super charming, exactly how you'd hope for him to be, and it's time for us to take a photo. And I'm there with a friend of mine, and she has a purse. And he's like, let's get a good photo together, the three of us. Let's get a good photo. Put your purse down. Don't worry, your purse will be fine. We got good security back here. And that's when I realized this dude acts the exact same way I would act if I was the president. Just running around, talking shit, cracking jokes. What's up? How much money are you raising tonight? $5 million? Fuck it, let's go to the club, let's celebrate. Turn that into a campaign event. $20,000 a head, I'm DJing. DJ POTUS, let's go. Chicka chicka, bam, bam, bam, bam, bam, bam, bam, bam.
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3: That's how fucking bored this generation is. These fucking midgets are angry. Everyone's fucking angry. Everyone's gonna cause, and they're bullshit. They take good, what used to be like good liberalism, they've taken and blown it so tits out that you root against it just on cause. You know how you fucking hate the Cowboys just because Cowboy fans are dicks? That's what liberalism... I'm just using that as an example, but that's what, fucking PETA, people for the ethical treatment of animals. I would never hurt an animal. That's fucked up. But they're so fucking tits gone with the whole thing. They're out trying to get lobsters the right to vote or some weird shit. And you listen to an hour of them and you go, I want to choke a fuzzy bunny right in front of you because you're a fucking nitwit. Now I'm rooting against what I would be for normally because you're a fucking nitwit. They had the gut beer. You remember that? They were on college campuses promoting beer drinking so you don't drink milk, because we shouldn't drink milk. Humans are the only species who drink milk after they've been weaned from the breast. Duh! You know why animals don't drink milk after they've been weaned from the breast? They're out of milk! They can't get any more. Same reason they don't smoke cigarettes. They're fucking out. I think an animal doesn't want to drink milk after being weaned from the breast. Eat a bowl of cereal in front of your cat. He'll dry hump your sock crusty just to lick the spoon. And so you listen to an hour of that fucking nitwit shit, don't wear fur. We're going to blockade the entire avenue that you go to work on at 9 a.m. to say don't wear fur. Well, I wasn't going to wear fur. What do I look like, fucking Liberace? But now I've waited for 3 hours in traffic because you fucking cemented yourself to the fucking highway like some fucking weird Christ figure. Now I'm going to wear the first furry fucking thing that walks past me. 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There you go. 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Happy dick. 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
11: I don't have any kids. All my friends are having kids. I would like to have kids because I get those maternal feelings like when I'm laying on the couch and I can't reach the remote control. I think, boy, a kid would be nice right now. Well, let's be honest. Kids are cute. Kids are fun. But they're kind of like living with homeless people. They just chase around the house all day long going, hey, can I have a dollar? Do you have any food? I'm hungry. I'm missing a shoe. And I'm not making fun of homeless people. I always give those people money. Maybe you shouldn't. My friends will yell at me, quit giving him money, Kathy. He's just going to go buy more alcohol and cigarettes. I'm thinking, oh, like I wasn't. Well, you wouldn't want Stinky to beat me to the liquor store by midnight. Now that you gave him a dollar, he's not going to go get a job. I go, look at him. I'm going to bet that wasn't on that man's list of things to do. That guy just had a 20-minute argument with a box and he lost. If I have kids, I want boys, teenage girls. I was one too, I'll admit it. They're just too sensitive. Anything you say, they completely freak out. Something real simple like, hey, did you lock the front door? Why does everybody around here think that I am fat? think anybody mentioned it, Chubbs. Now, why don't you? I respect people who have kids. It's a lot of work. A lot of people won't have kids, and bad reasons, too. Here's my friend's reason. No, the world's in too bad a shape. I'm like, the world's always been in bad shape. I go, what do you think the pioneer women were telling their husbands? Kids, honey? Oh, no, I don't think that'd be a very good idea. Because in case you haven't noticed, honey, we're living in a goddamn wagon right now. We've had Indians on our ass for 185 miles. And for 2 years, you've been running around with a dead squirrel on top of your head. I'd much rather live now. We have easy lives. Technology has made some of our lives easy. A microwave oven? I think that's the coolest thing ever. If you have one of those first microwaves, though, that was like the size of a dryer, those were dangerous. We had one. I remember standing there going, hey, Dad, I don't want to say there's too much power coming out of that microwave, but Mom's got a tail now. Some of this is it. Technology seems a bit excessive, though. Sprint actually offers a calling card. If you agree to pay $20 extra a month, they'll send you a calling card that's completely voice-activated. You never have to dial again. I am lazy, but I think you have to be the grand president of the lazy club to pay $20 extra to avoid the act of dialing. With somebody actually standing there one day going, oh, this is exhausting. I would give somebody $20 to help me dial the rest of this number. I am so goddamn tired. The next one is a 2. It's the highest one up there. If it was an 8, I might try to get to it, but I just can't. A lot of lazy people, a lot of crazy people. If you work with the general public, oh, you will meet them. I waited table 7 years. I had to quit. I couldn't take it. You could ask people really simple questions. These are not Jeopardy level, and they couldn't answer them. Sir, what kind of dressing would you like on your salad?
12: Oh, what kind do you have?
11: We have French, ranch, Italian, and Thousand Island.
12: Well, do you have honey mustard?
11: Well, did you hear me say honey mustard? No, sir. I'm only telling certain tables about certain dressings. You're not in the honey mustard section. This is my favorite question at least once a night. Excuse me, honey, are you one of the waitresses? No. I had this Mexican pinata outfit at my house. And I thought, you know, damn it, it's Saturday and I'm dressing up. And coincidentally, these 8 other women had this same outfit. Yes, I am one of the waitresses. What can I get for you, ma'am? I'll have a virgin screwdriver. That'd be orange juice, ma'am. Any other secret code you'd like to order it? People are nuts in this country. There's some nice, normal people left, though. As a matter of fact, when I was in Iowa, I went out on a date. The guy was so nice, he actually had manners. Spent so long since I went out with somebody with manners, I didn't even know how to act. We went out to dinner. He pulled my chair out for me. I just stood there looking at him thinking, oh, yeah, like I'm falling for that trick. No, I had brothers. I know exactly what's going on here. Just get the hell away from the chair slowly, all right?
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17: Now there are a lot of couples shows. There's a dating game, newlywed game, family game, baby game. They don't have divorce game. You've seen the shows, bunch of couples sitting around giggling. Ask them dopey questions. Do you have any pet names?
18: Yes, Godzilla.
17: And they always try to get him into a little fight, especially on newlywed game. If her answer doesn't match his answer when he comes out, they make him fight a little, you know. What do you mean, chocolate?
18: Chocolate, Jesus, chocolate. Pistachio, man. He says chocolate, you know? You're not getting any tonight.
17: I'd like to see Divorce Game. I think it's realistic. It's the one part of the male-female relationship they haven't capitalized on. I mean, they have Divorce Court on TV. Why not Divorce Game? Face it, should be a positive thing, not an ending of something. It's two people beginning new lives, you know? Give them appropriate prizes. Give them dance lessons and wardrobe, singles weekend, cosmetic surgery, whatever seems appropriate, you know? Get them going right. Welcome to Divorce Game, brought to you by National Van Line. Yes, sir. If you're breaking up a home, let National break it up for you. And now, here's America's favorite divorce funny man, a fellow with a split personality, Don DeCree.
19: Love's more comfortable the second time around.
17: Thank you, Don Pardo, and hi out there, everyone. Find another nice house today. Welcome to Divorce Game, the show where some lucky couple actually wins a legal divorce right on the air and spends an exciting week together here in Hollywood as our guest at the fabulous Veterans Hospital. And a little later on, we'll be playing our home divorce game. That's where we call a housewife at random and tell her her husband is downtown drinking with another woman. Yes, sir. Okay, that'll be lots of fun, but we'll be doing that a little bit later on in our show. Right now, it's time to meet a couple from yesterday, Raul and Congolia Breckenridge. Been married 16 years and really can't stand one another. He's a pearl diver from Yuma and been out of work for some time now. His hobbies are lighting fires and helping the poor. Her hobbies, collecting foreign tennis balls and knitting humorous cummerbunds. And together they make napalm at home for a local right-wing group. Wonderful couple, and they chose category number 4, mental cruelty. Okay, ladies, cool it. I know that's your favorite, mental cruelty. And yesterday you awarded them a divorce right here on our stage, and now it's time to determine the custody of their children. We'll spin the big custody wheel. And we'll find out who gets who. Congolia, what are the ages of your children?
18: Well, we have triplets, 6, 5, and 1.
17: Okay, let's spin the big custody wheel and find out how many she'll get to keep. None! You don't keep any. Mr. Breckenridge gets all the children. How do you feel about that, Mr. Breckenridge?
20: Do you think we could let her spin that wheel one more time?
17: No, the decision of the wheel is final, and now it's alimony time! Okay, cool it, ladies. Alimony time. Yes, sir. And as you know, we like to be just as fair as the courts in awarding alimony, and so we use the alimony dartboard. Congolia will throw 3 darts to determine her weekly alimony.
18: Oh, yeah.
17: $1,550 a week! That's a new divorce game record! And I recall from Mr. Breckenridge's card, he only makes $1,500 a year. Well, we'll see him soon on our new nighttime show, Jail Game! Stay tuned for Sue Your Neighbor! And You Bet Your Parents.
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25: We've always had
0: creepy people around. Somewhere in your life, there's a creepy individual. And it starts off when we're youngins. When we're youngins, there's a creepy person. Back in school, back in the day, which, by the way, I don't know if you know this, was a Wednesday. That's a little fun fact. Yeah, when you refer to back in the day, it was a Wednesday. Take that home, chew it. It's delicious. Back when we were little tots, there was always that one kid in school, that kid in class, smelled like piss. Right? Robbie was his name. Robbie or Aubie. He was an Aubie name. And Aubie didn't just smell like a hint of piss. He didn't smell like a smidgen of piss. That kid smelled like he was dipped in a vat of piss. Like he woke up that morning and said, "Woo, bring on the piss." And someone brought on the piss. I don't know who would bring piss on, but you can pretty much hire anybody on Google these days to just type in piss painters or something, and I'm sure somebody will come over and coat you down, put a sheen of piss on you for a reasonable price. He would steal from the class. He was a fucking thief. A fucking stealing thief. He would use his piss vapor as a way to deter you from watching him steal shit from the class. Because he's a thief, a klepto thief, Aubie. He would always take my favorite markers, those smelly markers. Remember those? The teacher would put them out, everybody'd freak. Give me the red one, give me the red one. This smells like cherries. I guarantee you this, it's like cherries, but it's a marker. Give me the brown one, I'll trade you. Give me the cinnamon, this one's cinnamon. The brown is cinnamon. How do they do this? How do they do this? But the black one always smelled like an asshole, didn't it? You grab the black one. What is that? It's a bag of asses. I'm keeping this. This one's mine. I can't stop, guys. I can't. I just saw Jesus' eyes. This marker has shown me Jesus' eyes. And even though this marker smelt like an asshole, and you just saw Jesus' eyes, there was still a kid following you around. Can I smell it? Can I smell? What is it? Smell? I didn't get it. Can I just smell? Can I say, hey? And finally, he would aggravate you until you were like, here, fine, smell it. And when he leaned in, you go, ah! Nice face. I'm gonna puke blood. What are you? What are you? Your whole life.
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25: I do have a girlfriend. Isn't it strange when you're single, all you see are couples? And then when you're part of a couple, all you see are hookers. I don't know what that says about him. I recently met my girlfriend's parents, and apparently when you meet someone's mom, you're not supposed to hug them and go, "Oh yeah. Ooh, this feels right. I'm not letting go." And if their dad's short, don't try and pick him up. "You're like a little baby daddy. It's a baby daddy. Who wants to play Superman?" My girlfriend's great. She I love her, and she loves to talk. I don't know what she's doing right now, but I guarantee you she's talking. Every night she's like, you know, you're about to fall asleep? Let me ask you 10 questions. If I dumped you right now, what would you do? I'd probably get a good night's sleep. Here's a quick impression of my girlfriend. I'm about to tell you something very important, but I'm not going to get to it for the next 45 minutes. Blah, blah, blah, blah, blah, blah, blah, blah, blah, blah, blah, blah. I think he should be lucky he has a girlfriend. She does do a lot of talking. You'd think I wouldn't get in trouble, but actually I get in trouble not for what I say, but what she thinks I thought. So there are times when she says, well, that's not what you said, but that's what you were thinking. And I'm so dumb, I'm like, is it? God, I am a dick. I don't even know what I'm thinking. She has complete control over me. She can get me to do anything. Last August, she said to me, she goes, I think I'd like to go blueberry picking. Maybe we should go blueberry picking. I remember thinking to myself, blah, blah, blah, blah, blah. I'm like, no way. You can't even get migrant workers to do that. But the weird thing is, not even 10 seconds later, there I was picking blueberries. What am I doing here? I rented a car? And picking blueberries, it's not like picking pumpkins, you know? It's not like, hey, I got one. Let's get the fuck out of here. Because with blueberries, you're never done. Because even after 3 hours, you're like, I got six. We could make a muffin. There's gotta be a machine to do this. How adorable. Spend a Saturday afternoon doing manual labor. How charming and romantic. I do love having a girlfriend. I love to have sex. Anybody ever had sex before? That's great, isn't it? Tell you, whenever I'm having sex, I'm always thinking the same thing. I can't believe I don't do this more often. In fact, I gotta do it again right afterwards. Then I get done, I'm like, well, not right afterwards. Not a machine or something. My girlfriend, she always wants to discuss things after sex. She's always, what was your favorite part of making love? I don't know, probably when I blew my load. Oh, he lost me with that joke. That might be funny in the locker room. Why do we have to talk about it? We just did it. That's silly. He has some silly jokes. Some of them were weird.
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7: And Alex.
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18: Now, white folks, I hope you've enjoyed yourselves tonight so far. And now, I've talked about white people a lot already, and but I got to talk to you a little bit more, because I got to talk to you about your parenting skills. Every time I see it on the news, I get really irritated when I hear them. You shouldn't beat your children. Don't beat your kids. Talk to them. Give them a timeout. Beat the motherfuckers. That's what I'm trying to tell you. White folks, please beat your children, because non-white parents will beat their kids. Your dad's Puerto Rican, your mom's black, they must have whooped your ass for no reason sometimes, huh? Hey, son, come here. What's that for? I know you did some shit when I wasn't here. Mexican parents would do that. Mira. They'll beat you, man. Indian parents aren't afraid to kill their kids if they have to. You know what I mean? We're the second largest population in the world. Reproduction's not a big deal. My dad's theory was, if I get rid of one, I'll just make another one. Then I will tell the new one what an idiot the last one was. You gotta beat your kids, folks, please. And I know a lot of white people don't beat them, and I don't understand why you won't beat your kids. Please beat them. If you have kids and you haven't beaten them, when you go home tonight, shit, when you turn off this DVD, I want you to go into your kid's room and, hey, buddy, how you doing? Hey, sleeping? Yeah? Oh, that's good. Haven't, yeah? Mm-hmm. Yeah. Whack! Just one, a little whack, you know? He's already lying down, he'll sleep it off. Don't worry about it, all right? You gotta beat them, and I'll tell you why. Because white kids are now going to school with black kids and brown kids and Asian kids, and they're going to school with multicultural kids. And all those kids get beaten. And they'll all be hanging around the playground having fun with each other, you know what I mean? And they'll be talking about the ass whooping they got last night. Black people, my dad beat my ass. And he goes, my dad beat my ass too? And again, I got my ass whooped. Do you want that white kid to feel left out? Beat him so he's not a social outcast.
19: I got sent to my room.
18: You got a room? Beat them, please. And I'll tell you why you need to beat them. Why else? Because when white kids hang around non-white kids, we tend to look at them for advice. And it could get us murdered if we listen to their fucked up advice on how to deal with our parents. I remember when I was 10 years old, I hung around this little white kid, Ryan. Ryan's parents never beat him, and they never even yelled at him. He could do anything he wanted, and nothing was going to happen to him. But he was an angry kid. We walked into his house after school one day. His mom goes, Ryan, go clean your room. Fuck you, bitch! His mom goes, what am I going to do with him? I'm gonna beat his ass. I go, Ryan, you can't talk to your mom like that. Yes, I can. She's a fucking idiot. Don't say that, man. She'll hit you. No, she won't. She's not allowed to. What are you talking about, dude? My parents hit me. Yeah, well, next time they try it, you tell them to fuck off. Are you sure? Trust me, it works for me. So I went home for the last time. I walked in the house, my dad goes, Russell, come and do the dishes. Fuck you, Dad! What the hell did you just say to me? Do I look like Ryan's mom? Somebody gonna get a hurt real bad. That was my dad's threat right before he'd beat me every single time. Russell, somebody gonna get a hurt real bad. I hated that threat. You know why? Because he'd always say somebody. He'd never tell you it was you. I mean, you knew it was you. But he'd give you this hope. Russell, somebody gonna get a hurt real bad. Somebody. I'm not gonna say who. Oh, I think you might know him very well. I'm in the back praying, I hope it's my brother, man. Please beat Julio's ass. I saw that little brat Ryan at school a few days later. I was like, yo, your little plan almost got me killed. He goes, oh, sorry, dude. I forgot to tell you the other part. If he's still gonna hit you, threaten to phone child services. Why? Because if you phone child services, they'll come and take your dad away and he'll get in trouble. You won't even have to call. Just pretend. It'll scare the shit out of him. You're 10 years old. You figure out how to scare the shit out of your dad. That's like finding kryptonite. I thought I'd try it. I was about to get my next beating. I stopped my dad. I go, don't do it. I'll phone child services. You ever had your parents call your bluff? You'll do what? I'll phone child services. Is that right? Ooh. Ooh. Well, let me get you the phone, tough guy. What are you doing? If I phone child services, you'll get in trouble. I might get into a little bit of trouble. But I know that it's going to take them 22 minutes to get here. In that time, somebody gonna get a hurt real bad. Thank you very much. Good night.
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22: Now, some of you might think that's extreme. But you have to understand my perspective, what I've seen. I've seen what happens when people don't laugh. They hold it in. It can ruin people. I did a show not too long ago. Guy came to my show, sat in the front row. He was in a wheelchair. Now I'll be honest. When I first saw that, I was like, okay, Brad, don't fuck with him. Don't fuck with him. He's your fan. Don't fuck with him. Front row. And I'm not fucking with him. Then his wife comes in. His wife was hot as hell. Hot. 10. A 10. She walked in, the entire audience followed her, like, who is she gonna sit next to? She sits next to the guy in the wheelchair, holds his hand, gives him a kiss, turns to watch the show. When that happened, I knew I had to fuck with this guy. I have to. And some people are like, why would you do such a thing? Because he has a hot woman. He already won. He won. There is no comeback for a hot woman. Nothing. That's the ultimate trump card. Guys, we know this. If we have a hot woman, there is nothing another man can say to us that's going to piss us off. Nothing. They can walk up. Hey, man, you suck. I'm with her. I bet you have a little dick. And it goes in her. Small dick in a vagina beats a big dick in your hand. And it does. So I'm looking at this guy like, man, you're in a wheelchair and that is your woman. How did you do it? Are you funny? Are you rich? Is she a make-a-wish? Legitimate question, legitimate question. But obviously a joke. Then I started asking him real questions. I said, hey man, in your house, do you have ramps, reachers, stools, stuff to help you out? I have those things in my home, so I'm really curious what he has to go through. But then I asked the question that I was thinking from the moment that that woman sat next to this guy. And exactly, you're a sick fucker like me. You're thinking the same question. Yeah. How do they have sex, right? How do they have sex? Sex is an important part of any relationship. How does sex happen in that relationship? I don't know. I've seen a ton of porno in my day. I have never seen the wheelchair porno. I've never seen that. How does that work? The woman have to lay down, spread eagle, the guy's gotta get hard, and then just like wheel up to her like that, wheel back away from her like that, wheel back up to her like that, wheel back away from her like that. I don't know. Maybe he has one of those automatic wheelchairs, just nee. Maybe the chair has a vibrate function. I told that joke in front of that guy, and when I did, no one in the audience was laughing that night. Except for the guy in the wheelchair. He was dying! He's dying laughing! I'm looking, I'm like, bro, why is this so funny to you? And he looks up at me and goes, because that's how we do it. I go, really? That's how you guys have sex? And I swear to you, I can't make this up. He looks at me and goes, yep, that's how I roll. Get the fuck out. I can't write a joke that good. But that moment happened. I want you guys to realize why that moment happened. That moment happened because I talked to the guy. Because I know the worst thing you could do to anyone with a disability or difference is ignore that person. Don't do it.
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4: He said this to me, and it really legitimately pissed me off. So I was trying, it was hard not to react. But he said, Dad, when are we going to get the big house? And I wanted a grand. We live in this little 1,300 square foot house in Los Angeles. There's nothing about it. I paid way too much for it. So that just hit me. Like, he's not happy with this, and we're lucky to be affording anything. And so when he says, Dad, when are we going to get the big house? It took everything I could not to fuck, grab him and shake him and say, do you know how much money I spend on your sister and you, you son of a bitch? You are the big house. You are the big house. That's what I was feeling. But you can't do that because you get arrested. So instead, here's me saying something stupid. I go, dude, I am very proud of this little house, and I bought it with my own money, doing a job that I love, and very few people can say that. And the people with the big house get their money through inheritance. And then he goes, what's inheritance? And I go, shit. That is when grandma and grandpa pass away, and then they give you a bunch of money, and then you can buy stuff you wouldn't normally be able to afford otherwise, like a big house. And not only did I do a shitty job of explaining inheritance, but what I really did is put us on Nana and Papa Death Watch. Now my mom comes over and so much as coughs. He's like, fuck yeah, here comes the big house. She's about to go. I want a pool. He's leaving his skateboard out. Die, bitch. You don't have to clap every time I take a drink. I really am just thirsty. You guys are a great crowd. This is nice. Are you having a good time? You sure? No, I know you guys are, but there's some people who are like, does it feel weird that you're up front like this? Are you, okay. All right. We'll try to look like you're fucking... Just because the theater is called Moody doesn't mean you fucking have to be... I do have some advice. I think we all need somebody 5 years ahead of us to give us a little bit of advice. And this is weird stuff that you're probably not going to hear anywhere else. But first of all, if you have a little kid and you go to the, don't give anybody your phone number at the park. And it sounds like something you would never do. Why would you, like, that's where the hobos exchange information. But what happens when you have a baby is you go to the park and a kid starts playing with another kid and then they get along. And then some weird mom comes over and goes, hey, how you doing? My name's Gloria. And the kids seem to be getting along. I was going to give her a number. And then you start hanging out with those people. And then your wife goes over to their house for a play day because the kids get along and it's a proximity thing. And then the wife comes home and says, hey, her husband Bob seems pretty cool. You should start hanging out with Bob. Now I'm hanging out with fucking Bob. I don't want to hang out with Bob. I want to hang out with my friends, people think I think are cool, right? I took over the play dates at one point because I just couldn't take it anymore. And see, I don't care if my little kid matches up with the other kid. I just want to hang out with cool people. My kid hated this other kid. And we were at a play date one time, he goes running off, he goes, hey, Scotty bit me. And I go, come here, let me explain this whole thing to you. Scotty's daddy has box seats at the Staples Center. And Scotty's mommy is a former Hawaiian Tropic model, likes to wear tight-fitting clothing and high heels. So you better work it out, because we're staying friends with Scotty, and I don't care if he's a cannibal. You make it happen. Daddy needs this.
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8: I like that Barack got that job. That's a cool job. It's a cool job. I like how he got it. You can't do what he did in real life. You're like, to already have a good job, you're like, you know what? I want to take every day off this job while I look for a better job. How many days you want off, Barack? Every day for the next 2 years. And guess what? If I don't get this job, I'm still coming back to this job to finish this shit out. You can't do that in real life. You working at Subway? Man, I'm tired of working at Subway. I want to take every day off and see if I can get a job at Quiznos. I heard Quiznos has benefits. They don't. Stay your ass at Subway. Don't burn bridges. Somebody sent me this text the other day. Said MLK died in 1965. Obama's our 44th president. 1965 plus 44 equals 2009. Now tell me God didn't have a plan. He didn't. Because God probably doesn't deal in stupid-ass coincidences. This is not why I got the 1,000 message package. To get dumbass stuff like this. That would be a dumbass plan. God prepping up, you know, 1965. It was 44, that shit would be cool. I don't know who he'd be pitching that to. Would he be running it by somebody? Shut up, God. Hey, shut up. That's dumb as hell. That's God's crony. He has people in his circle, but they're honest with him. God doesn't keep yes men around. God was like, I need people to keep it real around me. They won't just say, like, if I'm doing some whack tracks in the studio, I need y'all to let me know that I'm doing whack tracks in the studio. Gangsta rappers always had their friends with them when they record. They give them props after songs. I wonder if dudes that do commercial jingles, do they have like a crew when they record? And like, they'd be in the booth like, yeah. Don't worry, call the Car-X, man. Yo, that shit was hot, man. That Car-X man shit. Oh man. Did you freestyle that? Oh, the cadence was off the chain. I like rap videos. Some of them are weird. They have to be continued, but they didn't ever have the second video. I'm always wondering what's gonna happen in the second video. So much suspense. I'm like, hey, are they gonna pour more champagne on these bitches? Or is somebody gonna bring a towel or something? These girls are wet. What's going on? What's gonna happen with his rims? Will his chain keep blinding everybody? That's a rapper's favorite metaphor, man. My chain, when I come in the room, my chain make everybody be like, oh man, is anybody selling sunglasses for really cheap right here? This chain is so bright, man. It's so crazy. Chain, man. Chain hurt my retina, man. Chain. Would his house get foreclosed on? He obviously overspent. How else would he mismanage his finances? I want to know. Can't just leave the story arc open like that. I need closure. I like Lil' Kim. She has explicit lyrics. A few years ago, she had a song where she said, watch how I make a Sprite can disappear in my mouth. And I think that's great. Imagine introducing Kim to your mom like, Mom, this is Kim. Not only is she a rapper, but she can suck a mean dick, too. She's so talented. I think we have a future together. I really like her. She's special. We have a real connection. Why'd it have to be a Sprite can, though? She must have really wanted some circumference. You know, in geometry class in high school, I always wondered, why are they teaching me this pi and circumference stuff? And I got to use it in that dick joke right there. So stay in school, y'all. You never know. You're gonna use this stuff. Gangster rappers always talk about shooting people and killing, but they still stick the song structure like perfectly. Like, yeah, I will talk about killing more, but that was the 16th bar, and we gotta go to the chorus now. I wanna be a marketable murderer. And you gotta have perfect song structure if you wanna go out and get all this ringtone money. Albums aren't selling that much.

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3: Yeah, my dog died recently. I had to tell the kids that the dog is dead. That's a tough thing, telling your kids that the dog died. You got to tell them at some point. You can't just keep going, "What? No, he's where you go? Well, there he goes. I don't know. He's that little scamp. Go get him." Told my kids the dog died, and we dealt with it. And I was proud of them how they expressed their feelings about it. They cried. I was proud of them how they dealt with their feelings and what they said about it and how they processed it. And I realized this was a positive thing. That's how you start thinking as a parent. A lot of things you don't think of would be positive really are, because a dog dying is an opportunity to deal with death with your kids. It's like a dry run for grandma. It is. It is. Dog dies, you talk about it, you deal with it. Later on, you go, "So you know all that stuff we talked about the dog?" "Yeah, so grandma now." Mm-hmm. All the same stuff. That's right. All right, go brush your teeth. I had a dog when I was a kid, and he hated me. And it really hurt. It's a true story. My dog hated me. And I wanted a dog so bad. I was like 10 years old. I used to beg my mother for a dog. And she just would say, like, "You had one when you were a baby and it died. It's fine." But finally she said, "You can have a dog if you keep your room clean for a month." And I was so excited because I was like, "I'm getting a dog." I told all my friends, "I'm going to get a dog. All I have to do is keep my room clean for a month." I lasted about a week and it just went to shit. I couldn't do it. And I tried like 3-4 days. I couldn't do it. And I got so depressed. I was like, "I'm 10 and I already know my life is gonna be shit because I can't do anything." And finally my mom was like, "Well, get the dog, you're bumming everybody out." So she got us a dog. And the dog looked at me and he hated me on sight. And I worked hard to take care of this dog. I was kind to him and he still hated me, which hurt. That's why it hurt. Because he must've just hated like who I am inside. You could tell how he felt because he was very expressive. He was a terrier, you know, so he had eyebrows. Like, I'd walk in the room and he'd go like, "Oh, fuck, I can't." And he would just leave. I would take him for a walk and I had to use a leash, and I didn't want to use a leash. I want to be one of those cool guys with a dog that just comes along. You know, those guys always got like a suede jacket with patches in it. And like scratchy hair, and he's like, "Hey," and gets in his old pickup and he's like, "Come on, dog." He goes like, "Whoosh." You know those guys that can whistle that cool whistle? Whatever. Whee! And the dog jumps in the back and they both get laid somewhere because they're both so cool. That's what I wanted. But my dog would go for a walk and the leash was like taut like this. It wasn't even like, "Yeah, we're friends." It was like, "How far from this kid can I get my face?" He would be choking himself the whole thing. And if I ever like slipped and dropped the leash, he was like, "I'm not your dog." He would just run.

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1: And every time the president nominates or appoints somebody, the Democrats get mad. Happened for Clinton the same way, but in reverse. That's why if I was President Bush, I would just start nominating fictional characters to take over. Because what are you going to do? If he comes on TV, he's like, "Hello, America. Today we're going to be replacifying Donald Rumsfeld with someone new. So this is someone who is trained at a level we have not seen before. Ladies and gentlemen of the United States of A, please welcome your new Secretary of Defensification, Jedi Master Yoda." We get Vern Troyer, Mini-Me, dress up in a Yoda costume, get him the cane and everything, and like,
2: protect this country, I will.
1: Everybody be mad except for President Bush, who's over on the side like, "Yoda, talks funny, he does. Backwards of vacation, man." Did you ever notice that Yoda sounds like he just ate something really, really good and he can't wait to tell you about it? Like just finished Thanksgiving dinner, it's like,
2: Jokes lead to laughter, laughter leads to pain, pain leads to anger, and anger leads to the dark side. Tastes good, the dark side does.
1: I mean, you don't realize how important a voice is till you hear the wrong one in its place. There's a reason they use the voice of James Earl Jones as Darth Vader in Star Wars and not a guy like Al Pacino, right? No, because this doesn't work.
2: Luke! Come to the dark side! So we can rule the universe as Father and Son! I can't breathe in this thing! And I'm too stinking blind.
1: There was a point where he changed. It was the movie Son of a Woman, where he said hoo-ah after everything. It's like a period at the end of the sentence, like, "I got a dog, I'm a leg, hoo-ah. When I'm hungry, I eat broccoli, hoo-ah." Hoo-ah doesn't mean anything to a civilian. To us, it's a nonsensical phrase. Might as well be out there going, "Nah-nah, nanny-boo-boo." Because that's what Pacino does. He takes little kid sayings, turns them into tough guy phrases no matter what the situation is. Someone comes and say, "The mob's gonna kick your ass," be like, "You, sir, are a liar. Liar, liar, your pants are on fire! Nah, nah, nanny freaking boo-boo." And Pacino always looks like he's chewing gum too, right? Every time I see him, he's chomping away. I love to go up to him on the set like, "What kind of gum are you chewing?" "Hubba bubba." "Really? No! I just like to say, hubba bubba.
2: I like fruit straps.
3: I love Bubblicious. But those double mint twins are the best."
1: I spend most of my time in Pacino movies trying to figure out where he's looking. Because he doesn't look at the other actors anymore. It's like a fly always gets on the screen in front of him. It's the only thing he can pay attention to. Somebody's like, "Hey, Al, hold on.

0: is a fly in here. And this guy is good. He yells for no reason in movies, too. That's why I see somebody cast him as a librarian, just to see what he'd do. Because you know everybody's going to be shushing him. He'll be screaming at us like, shh, where's the B section? Shh, where is the B section? Shh, and what the hell is the Dewey Decimal System? It's a system created by a guy named Decimal, you jackass. There's a fly in here. I know! He's driving me nuts, George. What are we gonna do about it? Gonna smoke him out. Sounds good to me.
1: Said I was terrible. I was terrible, terrible, terrible.
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6: I love doing comedy. There was a time I was going to quit. I was going to quit early on. I tried, then there was no one to quit to. No one. Here's why I do it. I think why. My dad is an entertainer as well. He's a magician. Still is a magician. Started as a clown. Just, you know, I don't want to come off like I come from some rich magic family. And I'm better than you guys. He paid his dues, his clown dues. It's weird when your dad's a clown. It's weird every day. I never trusted clowns, you know? Like, have you ever been yelled at by a clown? I have. Do you know how confusing that is to get screamed at by a guy who's got a smile painted on his face? You're like, is this not the same clown those kids are going to see outside? He was a clown until I was about 12 and 13. And that's about as long as you want your dad to be a clown. When you're 6 and 7, there's perks. Absolutely. By the time you get 12 and 13, kids at school are like, is he still doing that? You're like, you know, off and on. All right, guys. Yeah, he is almost full-time magic. So. It's funny too when I tell people that my dad was a clown. There are people just like, oh, I hate clowns. It's like, hey, remember that time I just said my dad was a clown? I just said that. You're just like, I hate your father.
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8: Thank you. Believe it or not, that gets old. It is great to be here in America. Yeah. The greatest country in the world, if you haven't traveled a lot. Do we have to constantly scream we're number one? It's always the people that live in the most boring parts of this country that scream the loudest. People in Kansas, we're the greatest country in the world. It's like, do you guys have internet there? You ever seen a photo of Fiji? I've never been to Fiji, but I've seen photos. It looks pretty amazing. It's hard to think we're better than that. We're top 10. Maybe if we started screaming that every day, maybe terrorists would stop trying to saw our heads off. We're top 10. And they'd be like, that's fair. It was that number one stuff that was getting old. America's basically turned into one of these factories where we just have a sign up. Like, it's been 22 days since our last horrible thing. And it's like, oh, all right, rip it down. We're back at zero again. These things just keep happening. You know, whether it's Ferguson or Baltimore. I can solve racist cops. That's an easy fix. But nobody comes to me for the answers. You want to get rid of that forever? How about this? Only black people should be allowed to be cops. Boom, problem solved. And if any of you have issue with this, it's because you're racist. What about white people? White people can be firefighters. We're more outdoorsy, it makes sense. White people, firefighters, black people, cops. Who wants tickets to the softball game now? Yeah, it's gonna get pretty tense. Might wanna put in a mercy rule. And the next time we have one of these tragedies, inevitably we will, and you happen to be so unfortunate enough to know the person that's being accused of the crime, do us all a favor and don't get on TV the next day and be like, I lived next to him for 32 years. I never could have seen this coming. Maybe you should be locked up for 6 months. I find nothing more disrespectful. You never could have seen it coming. I've never met anyone in my entire life that I couldn't wrap my brain around the fact that they are capable of awful things. Literally no one. My mom could blow up a nursery. And if you put me on TV the next day and I was completely honest with myself, I'd be like, I can fucking see it. No, it makes sense. Sometimes when I was a kid, I'd come home from school, she wasn't happy to see me. I think she hates children. Ladies, know that every man you're sitting next to tonight, if you could get into their head and see every thought they have ever had, you would immediately pull out a gun and blow your head off. Because trust me, they're capable of anything. All day long, every day, nothing but twisted, weird, awful shit is just going round and round and round. And what do you do at night? You snuggle up next to them because you're so happy that you're not alone. And I think that says more about you. That notion that your parents raised you on, stand by your man, if you're insane. The second your man gets accused of anything, you immediately distance yourself. Just be like, I don't know what the fuck he's into. And buy clothes in the next town, we'll forgive you. By the way, I do love this country. We're the only place with any diversity. The entire planet's segregated. You realize that when you watch international sports. Like, I was trying to watch the World Cup, despite hating it. I get it, soccer's the most popular sport on the planet. That's because half the world can't afford AC. And that's about how long you have to run just to get tired enough to fall asleep in these godforsaken countries. You ever try to gamble on soccer? What's the over-under, 0.5? How much time's left? It's a secret. I'm out. But we have diversity, other teams don't. Or if you look at the Olympics, you look at our US gymnastics squad, we have an Asian girl, a white girl, a black girl. Look at the Chinese squad. Any guesses? Did you guess exclusively Chinese bitches? Yeah, that's all that's ever been on that team. That's all that will ever be on that team. And they wonder why they're not getting golds anymore. Well, you better get a Harlem in China. You think snapping together iPads all day is tough? It is. Not as tough as it used to be. Now they have suicide nets around their building so they can jump out, bounce right back. Sorry, boss, just need some fresh air. Back to making Americans more stuff? You got it. This is a tough joke to do as a white comedian, but here goes. Because where this country is now, from where we came from, is pretty remarkable. There's nothing more shameful in our country's past than slavery. Okay, that's horrible. But I've grown up in a generation where I've idolized black people my entire life. They are better at everything. So the fact that we pulled off slavery, I've already said it's awful. That's off the table. I'm just saying it's kind of neat. I mean, at any point, they could have been like, you know we can just run away, right? And you will never catch us. And if you do, we will beat the living shit out of you. All right, that's about how well that joke should go over. There's a fine line between appreciating the sarcasm and, ooh, this feels like a rally. And you did well. That's a joke I do not do everywhere. That's a joke if the audience gets a little too excited, I shut it down. You start hearing a couple yee-haws, trouble's a-brewing. As soon as yee-haw hits a certain octave, hate crime in T minus 10, 9.
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12: All right, I'm going to tell you guys a story about why you should always be afraid. This happened here in Portland when I was 19 years old. It's kind of a scary story, but it's true. I was 19, and so was my friend Brian, and his mom was out of town. So it's time for malt liquor and weed, right? And when you have malt liquor and weed and you're 19, you don't need anyone else besides your buddy. Two people in a house, right? We cranked the stereo, we danced around, we got drunk, we got high. Two guys alone. That's not gay, or so we thought. And I mean dancing, full-on dancing throughout the house, right? Not even considering, you know, how homoerotic that might appear to somebody. And it rolled around 2:30 in the morning, and we're like, all right, let's go to bed. He's like, all right, you sleep in my mom's room, I'll sleep down in the basement where my bedroom is. So I go to his mom's room, he goes down in the basement, and I hear him clearly say from the basement, dude, what the fuck? But not to me. And I'm like, what? And I go down there, he was talking to me, he's holding a can of Guinness that he brought back from Ireland with a pull tab up, right? And he's like, dude, I brought this back from Dublin. Why did you drink this? And I'm like, I didn't, man. And he's like, don't fuck with me. And I'm like, I didn't. And he's like, well, okay. Why did you make that couch up like a bed with a blanket and a pillow? And I'm like, I didn't do that. And he's like, dude, don't fuck with me. And I'm like, hey, you don't fuck with me. And we literally went from, hey, don't fuck with me, to, come on, seriously, to, please. Please tell me you did that. Please. I will pay you any money if you admit to that, please. And then we just realized, holy shit, someone's in the house, okay? Yeah. He gets a bat, I get a frying pan, because evidently that poon sound is awesome to me when I hit someone in the head with my frying pan. I'm a frying pan commando. And we're going through the house, the drunkest, most high, two-man, shitty SWAT team you've ever heard of. Like, walking through the house, like, doing hand signs, like, fist up. No, stop. Go over there. Over there. Uh-huh. Two people. Sounds like it's a book. Like, what do you say? I don't know what I'm saying. And we're going, like, door to door, like, closets. And every time we open a closet or a pantry, one of us is on the door, the other one's on frying pan or bat duty. And it's a minor heart attack every time. Like, one, two, oh, God! Okay, no one's in there. Okay, thank God. Right? And we went through the whole house. I mean, we looked in fucking photo albums. Nothing. We couldn't find anything. Right? And we finally just drop our weapons and go, okay, it's a ghost. And ghosts are real. All right, We've decided ghosts are real. We start talking to the ghost. Hey, ghost, listen, have a great night. Drink all the beer you want. Enjoy the bed. Didn't know you could feel material things or drink alcohol, but hey, live it up, man, right? We're gonna go to bed. And we went to bed. That's how tired we were. Like, I don't know, I could get stabbed in the night, but I just really need to go to sleep, dude. I'm so tired. I go to his mom's room. He goes to bed in the basement. We sleep the night through. Well, I wake up in the morning. I get up, and I hear Brian coming up the stairs from the basement, and I hear him say, "Hey, how's it going there?" I'm nowhere near him. I go around the corner, and there's a little homeless girl picking at a scab on her hand, staring at nothing. She walks out the screen door and out of our lives forever. She was in the house the whole night! The whole night! In the house! She was in the house the whole night! Holy fuck! Ah! And thank God we didn't find her, okay? Because we would have killed her. No question. And I don't know how she evaded us. We looked she had to be some homeless lady ninja. Like, when we opened closets, she had to be on the ceiling holding on, like, Door closes, slither under the door. I am so glad we didn't find her, because she would have been dead. Because when you're in a house and you're scared and you think someone's in there, you don't find them and go, "Hey, you miscreant, hit the bricks." No. When you're looking for person and you find person, you kill person. It's just, "Oh my God, bong, bong, bong, bong, bong, bong. Oh God, she's dead, isn't she? Oh no." I would never be happy again, no matter what good turns my life took. "Oh my God, Matt, you have a wonderful wife and three beautiful children. You're a millionaire. You live in a house."
13: Yeah. Yeah.
12: "Why are you always crying?"
13: "When I was 19, I killed a homeless girl with a frying pan."
12: Oh God. Right off Wilshire Park.
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15: You can learn a lot from television. For instance, without television, I would have no idea that Steven Seagal is out of his fucking mind. Or alive. I also didn't know that. He has a show. It's not a scripted show. It follows around the real Steven Seagal, and every episode begins with him looking in the camera and saying, "I don't know if you knew this or not, but for the last 20 years, I've been a cop." And you're like, "What did you just say? I thought you'd been making shitty movies for the last 20 years. What are you talking about?" And you watch the show, he has the most unlikable quality in a human being, which is that he is an expert in everything. Literally, if a dog walks by, he's like, "That's a Shih Tzu boxer hound mix right there." And they're like, "How do you know that?" He's like, "I've been working with dogs for like 35 years. Then a helicopter flies by. He's like, "That's a HUB-106. And they're like, "How do you know that?" And he's like, "I've been flying helicopters for like 47 years. Then he does the thing, though, that everybody does who knows something about everything. Everybody has a friend, no matter what you're doing. They know the history of it all. They know every topic, every fucking fact. If you're eating dinner, they're like, "You know, forks are from the Roman times, and they would sculpt them out of bark." And you're like, "Will you shut the fuck up and let me finish this, please?" Seagal will do that, too, but you know he's making it up. He'll be like, "You know, they also call that helicopter a Skippy." And they're like, "Why?" He goes, "Listen to it. Skip, skip, skip, skip, skip, skip, skip. That's bullshit. You made that shit up." "Oh, seriously. It just blows my mind. It really does. That everybody in this room, everybody has this real world possibility in their lives. All of us. We could go tonight, if we wanted to, tonight. You could go to Louisiana, you could start a fight in a bar, and there is a real world possibility that Steven Seagal will arrest you. Isn't that insane to you? I've lost sleep over this shit. I mean, that's crazy. That's literally like if you leave here and you roll through a stop sign and then Sylvester Stallone is like, hey, roll it down. And you're like, get the fuck out of here. You work here? He's like, it's my passion, yeah. Will you say Adrian or something? Nah. It's nuts. You have to watch this show. He panders to every group according to race, knowing full well there's a camera crew following him around. He doesn't give a shit. If you're white, he's like, how's it going? All right. And then to black people, he's like, what's up, cuz? And they're like, hey, what's up? I'm holding you down, so holla if you need something. Okay. And then to all Latino, Spanish-speaking people, he insists on speaking horrifically broken Spanish, even if they start the conversation in English. If they're like, hey, yeah, I called 911, thank you for coming. The thing is, he's like, ah, hola. Mucho queso. They're like, I think my English is way better than your Spanish, man. And he's like, no, gracias. No. And then to all Asian people, he bows, regardless of where he meets them. If you're Asian and you cross Steven Seagal's path, he's like, eh. And you sit and they go, hey, I was born here, you dick. Like, you don't have to do that. And he's like, sorry, I've been doing martial arts for like 85 years. He trains other cops in hand-to-hand combat. I think that's infuriating. For those cops. It's not like we're hanging out. We're like, hey man, do you want to do like a couple shots and then go down the street? Steven Seagal is teaching people how to throw punches. And we're like, okay, yeah, let's fucking go. No. It's you're a cop and you show up at work and they're like, we're going to go over hand-to-hand combat today so you can protect yourself if you're in a really dangerous situation. You're like, oh, cool. Who'd you bring in to teach us? Like some Navy SEALs or Green Berets? And they go, no. We brought in Steven Seagal. And you're like, are we shooting a fucking movie this week or something? Like, mm-mm. Okay, I'll pass, because that's ridiculous. I don't want to be a part of that. That's literally like if you're like at NASA, and they're like, all right, future astronauts, we're going to go over space exploration, and to get us started, why don't you welcome Captain Kirk? Come on out, man. And you're like, is he qualified to do this? And they're like, oh, you've seen him do all that shit. Yeah, he knows what he's talking about, man. He's been up there. They show him teaching people how to fight. It's horrible. He's bloated now. He doesn't have the same range of motion. He's like, everybody line up. If somebody throws a punch, you can block it like that. And then you can kick him in the throat like that. Are you kicking a child in the throat right now? Some people's throats are down there. I like Havarti cheese the most. What's your favorite?
16: Hey, are you driving high right now? 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That's probably what the guy who killed a 4-year-old thought. And now, he's in prison. You see, no matter what you tell yourself, if you feel different, you drive different. 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
17: I got 2 kids. I got a 15-year-old daughter who's going to put me in a home. Ugh, God, she's in driver's ed, and it's just the worst. Anybody got a teenager driving? Have you not lost your mind yet? Because when they're in driver's ed, they know all the rules now. And I swear, it's going to be the end of me. All our conversations in the car now start with this word. Stop, stop, stop, stop, stop, stop, stop, stop. We're driving down the road. It sounds like we got a boombox in the car. It because you hear this. But it's me hitting that imaginary brake on the passenger side. And people seeing this look on my face. She has no depth perception. We're coming up to a car and I go, the car has stopped. And she's just like her mother. I see it. I'm like, oh, it's her mother. That's my world. I got two wives now. Does anybody else's wife do this when you're driving with them, guys? You come up to a stop sign. I don't care if you're going 3 miles an hour. They do this. Like, that's going to stop them from being killed. You are never going to hear on the news, and the woman would have survived, but she didn't grab the door handle in time. This is me driving with my wife. We'll be driving, and she'll just go, you just missed our turn. Why didn't you tell me? Well, you always act like you know what you're doing. And that's my daughter now, man. And when your kid's in driver's ed, you are in so much trouble because they know everything. We came up to an intersection one day, and I was driving, and the light turned yellow, and I kind of goosed it through the intersection. My daughter looks at me and goes, Dad, yellow doesn't mean speed up. And I'm thinking, oh, you'll learn. Yellow means speed up, then check the rearview mirror for cops. They ought to have a teenage lane on the highway where it's just lined with mattresses and tires. And that way they could just all the way down. And then we were in a parking lot, and the worst thing that could have happened happened. I was driving, and we were backing out, and me and this guy just backed out at the same time. We, you know, you couldn't see. Just, and there was no damage to my truck. His little Ford Escort was messed up a little bit, but my thought was, should have had a truck. So we get out, we exchange insurance information. I realize that my daughter has witnessed this whole thing. So I said, well, here's a great learning opportunity. So I turned around and said, baby, that's what you do. If you ever have a wreck, just get out and exchange insurance information, go your separate ways. She looks right at me and she goes, if you'd have used smog, that wouldn't have happened. Smog? She goes, signal, mirrors, over the shoulder, then go. They teach you that in driver's ed, did they? Did they teach you this one? Suit, S-U-I-T. Shut up, immature teenager.
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19: And I rarely have pictures, man. Very few Chicano families have actual photo albums, you know. We take pictures, we just never develop the film. Because you don't want to be charged, tan loco. You were just there, you remember, cabrón. I want that picture, sito. Everything was remember. Remember that time we went? You remember? Remember we went to Disneyland? You don't remember? You remember? And you scratch your back on the fence getting in when I pulled you under? You don't remember that? You still have the 4 marks. Go look. Shit, you cried a lot. I thought you would remember. You don't remember, then they tell you shit about the date. Remember we all shared a churro? Lick it and pass it. Lick it and pass it. You don't remember? Lick it and pass it. Lick, take a bite and see what's gonna happen. Lick it and pass it. Remember the police were coming and all the kids went to Small World and blended in? Act natural, cabrones. People on the boats looking at the kids. Oh my God! The little kids from Mexico look so real. I know, huh? I never got my own anything. I always had to share it, you know. And maybe you get a popsicle in the summer, you know, off the truck. You know, and you'd get it, and before you ate it, hey, hey, wait a minute. They'd break it in two. Mira. You didn't think you were going to get your own popsicle, Mr. Popsicles? It's too perfect. You got family, cabrón. Mira. And if there was four people, they broke that in half. Sometimes you didn't even get the part with the stick. Eat it. Eat it. It's going to melt. You. Ay, my head. Ay, my head. Drink a 7-Up. Drink a 7-Up. Pronto, todo. You just never wanted to be charged, so you missed out on all the other shit. I mean, I never had a water hose at my house that had the metal end. That fucking hose always cut and cut. I wanted a long hose that you could pull and make it like a snake and a sack. With the nozzle, I'm ching on with a nozzle. Hell no. My grandfather would be like, hey, you got a thumb, you got a nozzle, you don't need it, man. Put your thumb on. Well, how do I turn the water off? Pinch it, mira, off, on, mira, let it go, mira. Sus, mira, pay attention, mira, off, on, mira. I want a nozzle, pinch it, David Hasselhoff, get a nozzle. Yeah, it must be nice, mira, nozzle.
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21: I am getting tired of traveling a little bit because, like, you know, you have to fly when you're coming out to the West Coast, and big airlines now will mess with you in so many different ways. Like, sometimes they'll try and palm you off on their little junior airline. Like, I once got on a United flight, and the pilot got over the loudspeaker, and he was like, today's United flight is being operated by our junior airline, Ted. Who the fuck is Ted? I went to high school with a guy named Ted, and it better not be him. Because he is addicted to Oxycontin. So I don't like big airlines. No one does. Guess who I also don't like? Small airlines. Very scary, the small airline. You know, I, a couple months ago, got to fly out of a tiny airport in Quincy, Illinois. Jealous? And I got on a 20-person plane. Now, you think that you would trust a small plane more, because it weighs less, and flying is a war against gravity. But I got on this plane, and I was like, holy shit, if this thing crashes, it won't even be on the news. Or it will be, but real quick, just like, oh, and a small plane crashed today, obviously. I just learned how to drive, too. I'm 26 years old. I just got my license this year. That's pathetic. But I was very happy to get it, and I got to rent a car a couple months ago because I was driving to a college show that I was doing. So I went out and I rented a very fancy Hyundai Sonata, which is a Korean classical music car. And I did the whole drive in one night, so it was 3 hours one way and 3 hours back. So I got back to my street at about 3 o'clock in the morning. I start to parallel park about 3 a.m. I'm done about 3:20, and I get out of the car. And there's this guy standing there on the sidewalk next to my car. And I should say also, he's not like old or sick or anything like that. He's just like a young guy in a suit with his shirt open. And he's standing there staring at me, and he goes, excuse me, are you Polish? And I said, no, actually, I'm Irish and French. Like, he and I are going to have a chat or something. starts to open the back door to my car, and he goes, please, drive me 3 blocks. Drive me 3 blocks to Greenpoint Avenue. Drive me 3 blocks. And I said, no. No. And he kept opening the door, and he kept going, please, I am so tired. And I said, you don't understand. I'm not a taxi driver, which I have never had to yell at anybody before. But then I realized, I was like, wait a minute, I just got my license a couple months ago. Like, is this something that happens? Some rule they didn't teach us? Like, if you're on the street at 3 o'clock in the morning and you're not Polish, you may have to drive a guy a few blocks. Or worse yet, was it gonna be one of those like street smarts things where the next day I come out and like my car is like sawed in half and there's some guy standing there like, hey, what happened to your car? And I'm like, I don't know, I was parking last night and this guy was standing there and he's like, whoa, whoa, whoa, whoa, whoa. Did he ask if you were Polish? And I'm like, yeah. And he's like, you gotta give those guys a ride, kid. Welcome to Brooklyn.
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1: How about those Winter Olympics, huh? That was pretty exciting. Woo! Nobody gave a shit about the Winter Olympics because there's no more drama in it anymore. No more hard luck stories. Nobody to root for. It's getting pathetic. Last Winter Olympics, there was a luger, a lugist from Long Island, New York. He was a luger. And, they said it was amazing he was competing in the Olympics because he had overcome dyslexia to be there. Dyslexia. I'm supposed to be rooting for this half-a-tard? What do I give a shit if he's dyslexic? What? Dyslexia? Overcame dyslexia to compete in the luge? You can be dead and be pretty good at the luge. That's not like he's competing at spelling or something. Shit, overcame dyslexia. You strap a dead guy on a luge sled. He comes in like 0.2 seconds behind world record time. There's no reading. There's no signs. You can't get all dyslexic. That's it. Oh, fuck, I'm heading back up. I just can't keep track, you know? The better readers go flying past you. Eat my dust, retard! I wanted to do that bit on the Letterman show. They wouldn't let me because they said it was a simplistic view of dyslexia and it might offend a lot of people. Like they're gonna write letters. I mean, what's the worst gonna happen? Everyone's so worried about people complaining and writing letters. Let's face it, our reading and writing skills in our country, every day there's a story in the paper about how shitty our schools are. They just keep getting worse all the time. I read a book, it was filled with letters that soldiers during the Civil War had written to their girlfriends back home. These guys were kids. They were 14, 15-year-old kids. Most of these guys had never even been to school, but every single letter in the book was incredible. Every single letter was like, my dearest Hannah, this morn finds me racked by the fiery pangs of your absence. I'll bear your cherished memory with me as I battle the forces of tyranny and oppression. Now think about what the typical letter from your average modern day soldier to his girlfriend back home in like New Jersey's gotta read like. Dear Marie, it is hot as fuck out here. It is hard to fight these sand monkeys with your balls stuck to your legs. It is very, very hot out here because I am in the desert. What else did I want to ask you? Oh yeah, don't fuck nobody, like it big. We have to... You know the problem with, I think, children and all that sort of young generation now, that young, is that they're raised in this coddling environment where they can do no wrong, and everybody grows up feeling so fucking good about themselves that it's just fucking disgusting. I want that self-hatred and misery that we grew up with, where your parents didn't tell you anything. There was no like, hey, you took a shit, congratulations, let's fucking set off a fireworks display. That is the greatest shit I'd ever seen ever. Look at the shit that Johnny took. It's all shitty like and it's been mounded like a shit. Oh, congratulations, John. You know, when I was a kid, like when Muhammad Ali said, I'm the greatest of all time, that sounded like the most fucked up thing anyone had ever said out loud. You couldn't believe someone would say that. Now, you know, you go on MySpace, every fucking zit-faced 20-year-old's taking self-portraits. Look, I'm the hottest motherfucker ever. Look at me. Everyone's all proud and confident. Everyone thinks they got something to say. Hey, watch the news, the local news. All they do on the news is talk to people. When there's a story, they just talk to people on the street and get their opinion. And everyone, instead of not wanting to be on TV, is like desperate to get their opinion out there. There was this girl in Jersey who threw her baby off a bridge because she had a date and she couldn't find someone to take care of it. Yeah, so instead of, she just tossed the baby off the bridge. And that was on the news, which, first of all, how is that a giant news story? I mean, it's a sad story, but it's not news. It's just good ratings, I guess, because you like hearing shit like that, really, because it makes you feel a little bit like a better parent. Yeah, you could say not, but you do feel a little better. Like, all right, I miss a child support payment every once in a while, but I never toss the kid off the fucking bridge. That's basically, you know, I'm father of the year, really, at this point. Because it's not really a news story. It's an individual situation, which is sad. And so she throws her baby off the bridge, and all they did was talk to people on the street and ask them what they thought of that, what their reaction to the story was. That's all they do. First of all, what kind of reaction could you have to that? They talked to one of her neighbors. I swear to God, the girl actually said, oh, she shouldn't have done that. You shouldn't throw your baby in a river. She should have gotten like a babysitter or something. Thank God they had this ethics expert on hand to crack that moral dilemma. I thought tossing a kid in the river was really the only way you can go with it, but there were other options, I guess.
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5: Actually, have you been out for Indian food? Oh, bring a sandwich. Bring two, you can sell one. I would have paid a C-note for a nice Italian beef in that place. Although I guess that would have been a faux pas, wouldn't it? Indian food is different. You know, I had it, and geez, now I know why Gandhi went on a hunger strike. Actually, I love the movie Gandhi, and I do think he was a saint of a man. Gandhi went on a hunger strike because Muslims and Hindus were fighting. Now, a hunger strike, not my form of civil disobedience, but I respect it. I prefer the sit-in. Move me, asshole. But he went on a hunger strike, and he threatened to starve himself to death, and he almost did. And Muslims and Hindus did stop fighting. Now, he did this in India where the food's not that great. Could he have done it if he was in Italy? It would have been harder. He would have been like, I will fast until all Muslims and Hindus are at peace. And if necessary, I will starve to... 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
25: I'll tell you. Okay, so I don't know why I like horror movies and stuff, because in real life, I'm a coward. Like, I'm not good in real life scary situations. I'll give you an example. A few years ago, I lived in Chicago. And yeah, it is pretty fancy. I like the guy that wooed was like, woo! Like you had that, like, what am I doing? Sir, you did it. There's no strings going up to the ceiling. We're like, whoa, come on! What the fuck? Making me look like an asshole. I look up, there's Julie Andrews. That is a Sound of Music reference. What I love is that that will always still only be the second douchiest reference of the night. I lived in Chicago, and I had three roommates, me, a guy, two girls. This is about scary shit. And we rented the whole house. So we have the basement, the regular floor, the ground floor, and then the attic. And the attic is empty. It's unfinished. Nobody's up there. Nobody ever goes up there. It's empty, you know? One of my roommates, Katie, does not have a job. Whenever we come home from work, Katie's like, whenever you guys leave the house, I can hear someone walking around our attic. Yeah. And we go, shut the fuck up, get a job. Lies don't pay the rent. For weeks she says this, we dismiss her. One day I'm at home, and Katie comes into my room, and she's like, hey, come here right now, come into my room. I go into Katie's room, and I hear someone walking around my attic. Like deliberate human scary hobo footsteps. And I immediately start freaking out. Like immediately at 100, you know? Just freaking out. And we start doing that yelling, whispering thing, you know? Like, what are we gonna do? What are we gonna do? And then I'm like, if there is somebody up there, he's gonna know we're in the house, but we're whispering, he's gonna know we're onto him. He's gonna come down and kill us all. So we decide to have like parallel conversations, like a fake decoy conversation just to throw them off, you know? Like we're like, what are we gonna do? We should bake a cake. I am freaking out right now. I like chocolate. So if there is somebody there, all he hears is silence broken by chocolate cake. Just like panicked cries of chocolate cake. What could be more suspicious? He's gonna murder all of us. So I'm freaking out. I don't know what to do. I'm a beta male. We're all betas. This is a house of betas, you know? So we have one friend, he's an alpha male. His name's Joey, he lives in Alaska. He hunts bear and then he makes jerky out of it. Alpha as fuck. So we call Joey and Joey goes, go up there and check. Yeah, which hadn't even occurred to us. Our entire strategy was to talk about fake cake until the lease ran out. And then just move, you know? Never speak of this again. Somebody has to go up there and check, and we nominate me, because fuck everything at this point. So I have to go up and check, and I'm so scared. And the only way up the attic, so the roof is like 12 feet high. The only way up to the attic, there's a little like door. We need a step ladder to get up there. House of Betas, we don't have a step ladder. So I go into my room and I push a chest of drawers from my room under there. Like I'm gonna climb over it and get up there. And then my roommates give me a flashlight. And I'm like, what am I going to do with this if there is somebody there? So then they also hand me a butcher knife. Because if somebody's there, I'm just going to murder them. It's gonna be like, chocolate cake! Stab, stab, stab, slit. Guys, there was somebody there, but I've killed him. I'm gonna go take a shower and pack my bags. Give me 30 minutes before you call the police. And then I spend the rest of my life riding the rails and using payphones. Whenever I try and sleep, I see the light leave a hobo's face, you know? You don't forget that. Somebody goes living to dead by your hand. And then I'm like, if there is somebody up there, he's up there, he's just hanging out, regular floor for him. And then a thing opens and just my head pops up. Very vulnerable position for me. He's just going to whack-a-mole me on the head with a baseball bat. And I'm gonna die. This is how I die. So my roommates are like, we have to find you a helmet. of fate is we don't have a helmet, so I go into the kitchen and I get a cooking pot and I put that on my head. None of this is lies. I put a fucking cooking pot on my head, but it comes down to here, so I can't see anything. So then I get a colander instead, and I put that on my head. Which if somebody baseball bats me on the head with a colander, I'm still going to die. My roommates just have to buy a new colander. Or feel really horrible anytime they make pasta, you know? Isn't this the colander that Kumail died in? So it's a very strange sentence to say out loud. Isn't this the colander that Kumail died in? I swear right before I get up there, Katie's friends from out of town show up, and I'm there climbing over a chest of drawers, flashlight in one hand, butcher knife in the other, colander on my head. I look like somebody whose parents couldn't afford a Halloween costume. You're a spaghetti head. He also has a butcher knife. Because fuck everything. So I get up there, and I am so scared, you guys. It's like, I can't see anything. It's super dark. You know, the flashlight is weak. I'm looking at the world through holes big enough to let water through, but not spaghetti. Like... very small. I get up there, shaking. I don't see anything. I don't see anyone. But there's one area around the corner, like behind a corner like that, that I can't see from where I'm standing. And I'm like, fuck. So I work up my courage. I grip the knife tighter. I put the colander deeper into my head. I walk over and I see nothing. Never found anything. But right after that, the noises stopped. What the fuck? And I know it's super disappointing that there was nothing there, but if there was somebody there, that would have been the first thing I would have mentioned when I came out. I would have been like, fuck, ugly duckling, 3 years ago I murdered a hobo. Thank you so much, guys. That's my time. You guys have been so wonderful. Thank you. Thank you.

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2: There's got to be some sign you can come up with if you are bleeding just to warn a guy. I mean, if you're in a place where, you know, fucking like your dance club or whatever, where fucking is the end game, but you are bleeding, you got drug out by your girlfriends or whatever, you want to warn a guy off. I don't know. I know you... It's got to be some kind of way of knowing. I know you can't just say it. Hey, what's your name? My name is... I'm bleeding like a beheaded chicken right now. But there's got to be some you can do so I don't fucking waste 7 hours buying all the drinks just to get back to your fucking rent-to-own couch. My hand is right down your pants, right at the pubic bone before you go, you know, I should have told you a long time and a lot of money ago. Come up with a system, a fucking kind of support the troops ribbon, but it's crimson and clotted. I don't know. A sign. The park fairies do it. They want to, you know, get a fucking handkerchief hanging out of one pocket if they want to suck your dick in a public toilet. They got some system worked out. Do the same thing. Put a burning tire around your neck. I don't fucking know.
3: Snakes, zombies, sharks, heights, speaking in public. The list of fears is endless. But while you're clutching your blanket in the dark, wondering if that sound in the hall was actually a footstep, the real danger is in your hand, when you're behind the wheel. And while you might think a great white shark is scary, what's really terrifying and even deadly is distracted driving.

0: be an asshole, a jackoff, or a scumbag? We'll find out today as we play Asshole, Jackoff, Scumbag. Well, hello everyone, I'm Bob Barlow, and it's time for another session of Asshole, Jackoff, Scumbag. You just met our three subjects for today. Now let's meet our players, two contestants who'll try to determine from the clues we give them whether our three subjects are assholes, jackoffs, or scumbags. First of all, our champion. From Short Hairs, New Jersey, she's a mother of two, and her hobby is sitting on the toilet until her legs fall asleep. Here is Ethel Schwanz. How are you today, Ethel?
1: Not so good, Bob. I think I'm going to start my period.
0: Well, that sounds interesting. What does your husband do?
1: My husband is dead, Bob. He was crushed in a folding couch accident.
0: Do you have any little Schwanzes around the house?
1: Well, yes, I have been blessed with two wonderful sons. My oldest boy, Elliot, is involved in charity work. Every weekend, he takes 100 senior citizens out to the country and leaves them there. And my youngest son, Jules, is currently attempting to be the first man to cross the Atlantic in a gas-filled douchebag.
0: Well, that sounds very interesting, Ethel. Let's meet your opponent. Your challenger is from Big Thighs, New York, a man whose job is recovering stolen religious articles. His hobby is calling up the Red Cross and telling them to go fuck themselves. Meet Eddie Doniker.
2: Hi, Bob.
0: Hi, Eddie. Is your wife here today?
2: No, Bob, she couldn't be here. She's taking the SWAT team exam in Newark.
0: Well, she sounds like quite an independent lady.
2: That's right, Bob. She once killed a man during a sports argument.
0: Do you believe in women's lib?
2: Bob, she can do whatever the fuck she pleases.
0: Okay. Tell us, do you have any children?
2: Yes, one son, D'Artagnan, is quite a successful Mr. Potato Head salesman. Unfortunately, my other son, Winslow, a designer of custom belt loops, was sucked up into a vent this morning.
0: Well, that really sounds interesting, Eddie. They sound like quite a family. 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Yes, it's the Wilson Speed Merchant 5000, the only wheelchair with a roll bar. All right, players, let's meet our first candidate as asshole, jackoff, or scumbag. Panel, this is Wayne Critter. He's a rancher and an oil man from Texas. He smokes ground beef in his pipe, and his hobby is getting in his pickup on Saturday night and running over non-whites. Ethel, you're our champion. Is Wayne Critter an asshole, a jackoff, or a scumbag?
1: Okay, Bob. It's definitely between asshole and scumbag. Wayne, what organizations do you belong to?
3: I belong to the Junior Chamber of Commerce, the Masons, and the American Legion.
1: Okay, Bob. Based on that answer, I'm going with asshole.
0: Okay, that's one vote for asshole. And now, Eddie Doniker, it's your turn. What is Wayne? Is he an asshole, a jackoff, or a scumbag?
2: I can settle this real easily, Bob. Wayne, what are your favorite teams in sports?
3: Well, I like the Dodgers in baseball and the Cowboys in football.
2: Okay, I agree with Ethel. He does sound like an asshole. But that answer leads me to only one conclusion. This guy is a jackoff. A real jackoff.
0: All right, we have one vote for jackoff and one vote for asshole. Now let's find out what he really is from one person in the position to know, his wife. Let's bring her out here, Mrs. Ola Mae Critter. How are you, Mrs. Critter?
4: I'm fine, Bob.
0: Got any little critters running around?
4: You mean crabs?
0: No, I mean children.
4: All our children are grown, Bob, and they all have thankless, dead-end jobs with corporations.
0: Well, that sounds interesting, but let's get to the main subject, your husband. As you know, our contestants have voted one vote for jackoff and one vote for asshole. This

0: This is the big moment, Ola May. We want you to tell us what your husband is. Is he an asshole, a jack-off, or a scumbag?
1: Well, Bob, when I first met him, he was a real jack-off. He did all kinds of crazy things, like he'd drink a lot of beer and then piss in your hat. A real jack-off. Then after we got married, I noticed he started turning into an asshole. After several years, he'd become a complete asshole. Then he started spending more and more time with politicians and businessmen. Bob, and they turned him into what he is today, a complete and total scumbag.
0: A scumbag. He's a scumbag. That means our first round is a draw. No score yet. We'll be back in a moment or two to break this tie on round two of Asshole Jackoff Scumbag.
2: I actually drop better when I'm high. 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
3: That's probably what the driver who killed a 4-year-old told himself. 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
4: I got to tell you this because I've always wanted to share this with a crowd. This is a story. It's a coming-of-age tale. And it's about the first time that I ever got head. Come on along with me. I'll never forget this. I was 17 years old, and I took this girl out on a date, and I took her to Papagino's. And I got her the spaghetti basket. It's delicious. And so at the very end of the date, it drove her home, and we were sitting in front of her house, and it was that awkward moment, you know, when you want to kiss, but you're still so shy, and you end up talking for like 4.5 fucking hours. So finally, she leaned in and she was like, well, anyway, I should probably go because it's dusk. And I said, yeah, I guess I should go too. And we both leaned in and we kissed. And then out of nowhere, and I didn't even expect it, she went, oh. And so very quickly, I ripped off my jeans like I was in the NBA. And I put my seat back. And she started to give me the, you know. And it was fantastic, and it felt so good. And then suddenly, I started feeling little tingles and jingles. Like I was about to, you know what I'm saying? And the law is, we have to tell you, right, ladies? We have to let you know. We have to tell you. We want to tell you, but we don't at the same time, right? So it's like, I want to tell her, but instead I tell the seatbelt. I'm like, I'm gonna come. At least I've told something. I'm doing like Morse code on her head. So finally I did. I was like Bugs Bunny on the moon. I was just like, ding, ding, ding, ding. Before I go any further, I have to say something because I want to tell you one of the most adorable things in the entire world is that moment when a girl goes to get out of your car and they're not familiar with the car and they're like, anyway, I gotta go. Good night. Where's the handle? Do I have to wish myself out? I didn't even help. I just lean back and I just cherish you in that moment because you're so cute. So anyway, back to the right? And I'm doing my thing. And finally, I'll never forget this. It was so, as long as I live, I'll never forget. She sat up and she went, whoa, the handle. Girl. Kula. Handle. And that's my coming of age tale. You guys are awesome.
5: When I smoke weed, I get lost in the music. 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
8: I'm moving a little slow tonight. I had a Hot Pocket for dinner. Good to see I'm not the only white trash here. I buy the Hot Pockets. I go in grocery stores. I'm like, oh, I'll get these. I've never eaten a Hot Pocket and then afterwards been, I'm glad I ate that. I'm always like, I'm going to die. I paid for that? Did I eat it or rub it on my face? My back hurts. Oh. I was looking at a box of Hot Pockets. They have a warning printed on the side. It said, warning, you just bought Hot Pockets. Hope you're drunk or heading home to a trailer. You hillbilly, enjoy the next NASCAR event. Hot Pockets. I like NASCAR. He's a jerk. Never really see that on a menu when you go out to dinner. You know, let's see, I'll have the Caesar salad and the Hot Pocket. Tonight's specials, we have a sea bass, which is broiled, and we have a Hot Pocket, which is cooked in a dirty microwave. And that comes with a side of Pepto. Is your Hot Pocket cold in the middle? It's frozen. But it can be served boiling lava hot. Will it burn my mouth? It'll destroy your mouth. Everything will taste like rubber for a month. All of the Hot Pocket. Hot Pocket! Hot Pockets, yeah. They haven't been around that long, like 10 years. How'd they come up with that? Was there some kind of marketing meeting like, I got an idea. How about we fill a Pop-Tart with nasty meat? And you can cook it in a sleeve thing. You could dunk it in the toilet. It's weird. There is the vegetarian Hot Pocket for those of us that don't want to eat meat but still would like diarrhea. Hot Pocket. It should just come with a roll of toilet paper. Diarrhea Pocket. You ever notice there's no dignified way to buy toilet paper? You always had to buy in that multi-pack of like 18 rolls. 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Everyone in the store's like, does that guy leave the bathroom? What's he living off of Hot Pockets? Hot Pocket! There's the lean pocket. I don't even want to know what's in there. Imagine the directions. Take out of box, place directly in toilet. Pocket. Pocket, pocket, pocket, pocket. Recently, they introduced the breakfast Hot Pocket. Finally. I can't think of a better way to start the day. Good morning. You're about to call in sick. Hot Pocket. Now you can have a Hot Pocket for breakfast, a Hot Pocket for lunch, and be dead by dinner. Dead Pocket. Do love that jingle. You think they worked hard on that song? What do you got so far, Bill?
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5: That's good. That's very good. Not as good as your Bi-Menon, but it's good. Now, what are we going to run in Mexico?
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8: 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Hot Pocket! He went crazy up there. I didn't know what he was doing at the end there. 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
12: But you can't jerk off in public. 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
16: And not a lot of people know this. It was actually Richard Milhouse Nixon in his 1968 inaugural address who first said, "Shake for me, girl. I want to be your backdoor man." A lot of people think it was Led Zeppelin, but it wasn't. Richard Nixon. I'm like 80% sure. I'm like 70% sure. 50. You know what? It was Led Zeppelin. You know what somebody called me today? A metrosexual. Is that like a local term or something? I don't even know what it means. I'm sitting there getting a pedicure reading Vogue. My wife got me a certificate to get a pedicure because she thinks my feet are nasty. And I went down there, and this poor old Asian woman is trying to reshape my big toe into like a regular sized toe. And she's got this carrot peeler kind of a tool that she's using to scrape away years of neglected dead skin off these dogs. And she has a genuinely disgusted look on her face. And she looks at me and she goes, "Pedicure not only for you." Now, why I thought that would be funny, I can't remember. Maybe I did it wrong. "Pedicure not only for you." Nope. "A pedicure not only for you, need punchline. Make a mental note. Joke not finish." I Add punchline. Make funny for everyone. Mama's the one got me drinking scotch. Mama loves to drink. She loves her scotch, man. Mama loves all things scotch. She likes Highland scotch, Lowland scotch, single malt scotch, blended scotch. She likes the fucking tape. And the guard. And the hop. And the butter. I'll make a mental note. Do tape last. It's only one funny. I'll tell you a story. It's funny. My uncle came over to my house the other day. My uncle used to be the president of the Southern Baptist Convention. His name is Dr. Charles Pollard. He has a triple doctorate. He has doctorates in theology, psychology, and philosophy. Although I think I still make more money than he does. He's a great man. And he came over, and I was making myself a drink, because I never pretend I don't drink. You might know that about me already. And he goes, son, you are never going to find the answers to your problems in the bottom of that bottle. And I said, I know. That's why I'm going to buy another one. I knew that son of a bitch was a dud the minute I laid eyes on her. Look at that no-answer piece of shit. Take me to the liquor store. I've got some questions. I don't really get along as well with my wife as I pretend. You ever do this? You ever want to say something to somebody and then you don't say it, and then like 2 months later it just comes spewing out like Tourette's and vomit? Just blah. First time I met my wife's sister was at her mother's 75th birthday. They live up in Connecticut, and we took the plane up, and they're very wealthy, and there's a big party of 150 people at this huge house, and we're at a round table of about 15 people down front. And her sister is a published chef, and she owns a restaurant in Connecticut, and she owns a cooking school in France, and she's married to a guy from France, and she's a snob, but they're all snobs, so I figure, fuck, she'll be a snob probably. She's a big old snob too, big old rounding, big old gal, big old taste everything that comes out of the kitchen kind of a snob, kind of a big old rounding, big old gal, big and whoopa, whoopa, almost a stay home and go for the record kind of a snob. And I was just making conversation, and I said, well, I should come to Connecticut and do some shows. And she goes, oh, I don't think anyone in Connecticut's going to pay money to hear hillbilly comedy. Well, I was raised in the South, and I'm at my wife's mother's birthday party, and I'm not going to ruin this woman's day because I can't hold my tongue and I don't say a word, which I shouldn't, and I don't. A couple months, I'm in a restaurant with my wife having dinner, and she's in a foul, foul mood. And she goes, you know, there are some things about your family that I just can't stand. And I go, your sister's a big, fat cunt. Like Tourette's and vomit, man. Your sister's a big, fat cunt. And I'm not sure exactly how loud I said it, but every head in the restaurant goes, zit. Then the waiter brought the bread. Fuck, this is gonna be a long meal. God, I wish that was cake.
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1: I keep pulling at the shirt because I can't tell if my undershirt or my overshirt is grabbing my belly really tight. I'm like, maybe I shouldn't have had that shake or Butterfinger or cookie or brownie with ice cream on it. That happened in 3 days of my life. But anyway, people are going to watch this, listen to the CD, and they're like, wow, is he fat? But this is a medium shirt, so you know what I mean? I'm grabbing at a medium, so that's pretty, you know, I don't know why I just pointed that out. One of my favorite things, I'm leaving that in, by the way. I'm going to leave that in the CD. Most people would edit that out. I say, screw it. This is mine. One of my favorite things about being single is a first kiss. If you're in a relationship, you have the one first kiss, and that's yours forever, and that's good, whatever. If you're single, you're doing it right, you should have multiple first kisses. That's the way that it happens with multiple partners, and you don't know how they're going to kiss until you kiss them. It's this big love mystery. How's they going to kiss? How am I going to kiss? I don't know what to do. Do I lean left? Do I lean right? You know what I mean? More tongue? Less tongue? Should I pinch your nipple? Is it too early for that? Sometimes you have a good first kiss. You have a good first kiss. You just sit there and it's bam, right out of the gate. You're like, it's like these lips were cut from the same mold and they've been waiting for this moment to be reunited. I'm sure you guys have had a kiss just as good as that, but you weren't able to put it into words as well as I can. You got your job, I got mine. And then sometimes you have a bad first kiss and you're just like, get your face away from my face. Your face is committing a hate crime right now. I've had both of them. There's two types of kisses. Open mouth, closed mouth. Open, open, good. Closed, closed, good. Open, closed, one of the worst things ever. I leaned into a girl one night, I came in open, because I thought I earned it. She came in closed, and I didn't know what was happening until I had all of her lips in my mouth. I had her in my mouth. I don't know what to do. I'll tell you what I wanted. I wanted to be able to dislocate my jaw and swallow her whole just to get rid of the witness. I don't want this to be ladies' room fodder from now on. One time a girl kissed me and she pulled her back and then she licked me from my chin to my nose. She licked me! Licked me and then looked at me like I was, I don't know what to say. You know, you just gave me a cat bath. No! No! We do not lick on the face. Where's my squirt bottle? Where's my squirt bottle? Get down from the fridge! Get down, that's where I keep my change jar. That's my vacation fund. I'm going to Branson and maybe Gatlinburg. One of my least favorite types of overall kisses is a power kiss. If the power kisses should be used in a moment, if there's like panting and heffing and puff, like, ah, so much power, but then not just like an end of the night kiss. I had that one time, a girl, I lean in for the kiss and I see her kiss face. I got greedy. I kept my eyes open too long and she comes in, her lips are just clenched tight, like I'm trying to feed her vegetables. And she, I don't want none. Tail down. And then as soon as our lips touched, she jammed her head forward into my head with her neck muscle, just pushed onward. I didn't know what to, I just started shoving my head back. I'm like, well, I'm not gonna lose. I mean, you know, you want a neck wrestle? I'll neck wrestle. I'm bigger, faster, stronger. So we're having this head, our teeth touched in the, dang, that happened in my head. Our teeth touched. Your teeth are not supposed to touch. At that point, it's like less of a kiss and more of eating a sandwich or something.
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2: I added it up in my whole life, if I'm correct, give or take a carton, I smoked 284,752 Marlboros. Yeah, that's a lot. You know what's even sadder than that number, though, is I was only like 500 away from getting that pool table. Who's the quitter now, huh? No, I didn't even want to quit. I really didn't. But I saw a reason to quit. If you want to see a reason to quit, if you're a woman, go to any casino, go to that nickel slot machine area, hunt down one of them 900-year-old ladies that's still smoking and wait to hear her talk to you. Oh, right in front of slot machines going, I just need one more roll of nickels.
3: And a cocktail. What's it take to get a cocktail around here?
2: It's not very attractive. I'm not proud that I smoked for 20 years, but I am proud that I smoked for 20 years and I never set myself on fire in bed. May not sound like a big deal, but I read in Newsweek that last year in the United States, 2,800 Americans set themselves on fire from smoking in bed. And not that I think that's funny, but for the life of me, I don't understand how it got quite that out of hand. It's a cigarette, not a welding torch. One of my friends goes, well, they were probably drunk. I'm like, so? Drunk people feel fire. You can't just walk into a bar and start setting the drunks on fire. They're going to react. I guarantee it. Then he goes, well, maybe they were just lazy. What? No, I'm lazy. I've singed a sheet or two before. But when your pillows are engulfed in flames, you get up. Nobody just lays there and goes, well, maybe the neighbors will come over and put me out. I cannot possibly put myself out one more time this week. Oh, God, I am lazy. Anytime there's an opportunity to just be lazy, it's pathetic. I'll even pay for it. Like when you call information to get a phone number and they go, for an extra 30 cents, we'll dial for you. I'm like, oh, my God, that is awesome. Really? Like, will you go get what I need for $5 as long as you're whoring yourself out? What else will you do? I'm horrible at math. I mean, it's just awful. My finances are a total mess. I owe Visa so much money, it's not even funny. But you know what? I owe American Express nothing. Oh, try and be late with them. They'll pull the hammer down on that real fast. I was late one time with American Express. I get a letter in the mail. We had a deal. You broke your promise. There's people coming over at 4:30. You better have the money. We're not kidding. I was like, hey, you guys need to call Visa and learn how to chill on a debt. You never hear from them. Once every 900 years, somebody real nice will call your house. Hello, Miss Madigan. This is Joe on Visa, and we were looking at your bill, and you owe us like $8.5 billion. And we were wondering if you could hurry up and send us $24. I'm like, well, I could probably send you 20. Well, that'd be great. When we get that, we're gonna raise your limit for you, Miss Madigan. And then I keep charging stuff. You know, my brother's like, you're already in debt. Why are you still using that card? I'm like, because I'm getting frequent flyer miles. I'm going to have a ticket out of the country once this whole thing goes belly up. He's very financially responsible. He has IRAs and keyholes or whatever they are. I have none of that. He's very concerned about it. Aren't you doing anything to plan for your future? I'm like, well, actually, yes, I am. I've been practicing to write with my right hand in case I have a stroke. You can have all the money you want, but if you can't sign the check, huh? Who's the thinker now, mister?
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5: I used to have a 9-to-5. Ugh, or a 9-to-5. You know what the worst part of the 9-to-5 is? The 9. Noon to 5. Okay. Okay, 9 to 5? I'm not even up at 9. What am I, a farmer? I used an alarm clock. Aren't you so much more ambitious at night when you set the alarm clock than the next morning when it goes off? You set it for an hour, you've never gotten up even to pee. You've never been up that early in your life. You're not even sure what the sky is out at that hour. And you're like, tomorrow morning I'm waking up at 4:30 a.m. I'm gonna jog 12 miles. I'm gonna cook a big breakfast because I'll be hungry. And then I'm gonna get the band back together. Then I'm gonna give blood and do my taxes, read the New York Times, do the crossword puzzle. I'll be an hour early to work. Yeah, yeah, that's at night. The next morning after you've hit the snooze button 68 times, thinking, okay, how many sick days do I have left? Can I? It's the worst, and it's the alarm clock. 9 minutes my snooze button gives me. 9 minutes. 9 minutes is not a snooze. 90 minutes. That's a snooze. Honestly, have you ever woken up from the 9 minutes refreshed? Oh, the 9 was all I needed. 10 minutes would have been overkill. I'd have been groggy. Have you ever lived with somebody or had a lover? Or a have you ever taken a lover or had a roommate? I like to go old school sometimes. I don't say, you have a girlfriend? No, I've taken a lover. And then sometimes when I'm at a concert, you know how some people are like, woo, or yeah, I'm like, hooray! Like my buddy set me up with a hip hip, hooray! Throw in a hurrah just to keep him honest. Yeah, I'm old school. So, yeah, sometimes you have a roommate addicted to the snooze button. They'll start hitting that thing at 5 a.m., stop at 2 p.m. Completely oblivious that there might maybe be somebody else in the room who could hear this, possibly. So oblivious that at the end of the day they'll come up to you, I didn't wake you up this morning by hitting the snooze button 68 times. No, of course not. I wake up every 9 minutes on my own. Yeah, that's my natural rhythm. I didn't wake up. In fact, I didn't wake up. No, I was having a dream in which school buses were backing up every 9 minutes. A school bus convoy. What do you think that dream could mean? Maybe that you're a selfish prick? And the beeping. Why the beep? Why the buzz? Not helping. Not helping, because you know what everybody's reaction is when that thing goes off, no matter how much you slept, 14 hours, 16 hours, 6 month coma, beep, fuck! Any invention that your natural reaction to it is swearing. That needs to be tweaked a little bit. Like, instead of a beep or a buzz, have a sweet, sweet, sweet voice. Lovely voice. Just a guy going, hey, buddy. Hey, buddy, what are you, sleeping? Can I just tell you something between you and me? You are so adorable when you're sleeping. You're just, oh my God. Your hair, it's all messed up and there's a little bit of drool and it's just, oh, cute as a bunny's nose. Do you like little bunnies? They're adorable, just like you. Listen, we're going to have to get moving in a couple of minutes. I don't want to alarm you. I kid, but what I'm gonna do is I'm gonna start a hot shower for you, and you just, you know, if you don't wanna get up, just we'll call in, right? We won't be the first time, right, buddy? Okay. We'll see you in 9 minutes, what do you say? All right. My cousin's having a baby. And much like you people, I could give a shit. It's just, you know what I mean? It's a cousin. It's a cousin, but to me, a cousin isn't so much family as it is coincidence. You know what I mean? It's like, oh, no, we have the same grandpa. That's unbelievable. I'll see you next Thanksgiving. Okay, great. Yeah. Thanks, cousin. I'll learn your name then, too. Oof. So anyhow, she's having a baby, and I wasn't all that interested, so I was like, wow, that's fantastic, congratulations. And then I asked the question I always ask when somebody's having a baby, do you know what you're going to be having? And I clap like that, like I'm about to do a trick, you know? And she says, no, we want to be surprised. Am I missing something? Surprised? I mean, I've never had a baby, but isn't it always either a boy or a girl every single time? It's really an element of surprise to having a baby. Surprise, chicken wings, oh my God. Surprise, bonsai tree. I'm surprised myself. I can't believe that you gave birth to a bonsai tree. You're not even Japanese. This is wild. No, it's always either a boy or a girl. It's 50-50. It's 50-50. Give me a break. Ever flipped a coin and been shocked? Heads? Heads? Are you shitting me with heads? Would you slip me some voodoo nickel? Heads!
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10: My wife and I decided to bring our first child into the world by way of natural childbirth. Now, we were intellectuals, mind you, which means that intellectuals go to study things that people do naturally. You see, let's think about it. Intellectuals go to class to study how to do this. My wife and I sat in class to learn how to have natural childbirth. And the first thing they teach you is that you have to breathe properly. See, so when you press down on the muscles, the breathing. That's my wife's job. So she's there. And she was good. Now the father's job, and the father must be there for these classes. And they give the father a diploma also. And if you don't get a diploma, you cannot come to the birth. See? So my job is to bend my wife in half and say, push. Now, if I don't go to class, I don't get a diploma for this. So I can't come to the birth. So my wife is there, and I'm there, push. And I'm the cheerleader. Push him out. Shove him out. Way out. Push him out. Shove him out. Way out. And my wife is a wonderful breather. And we were the best in our class. And I began to breathe with my wife, macho style. Zuff, woof, whiff, woof, push, push. Zuff, woof, whiff, woof, push, push. We went to parties and people asked us to breathe. Ladies and gentlemen, the breathing Cosbys. Push, push. Natural childbirth. Natural childbirth means no drugs will be administered into the female's body during the delivery. The father can have all he wants. On the ninth month, my wife called to me from the balcony of our California home. Bill! I became excited. I said, push! Then I remembered, we have to go to the hospital for the natural childbirth. So I run into the car. I got a Ferrari. I do 104 from the garage to the front door. So my wife comes out. She gets in the car. 180 and we're breathing. Push, push. And I'm in my Ferrari, man. $17,000 Ferrari. And my wife said, oh, I said, no, dear, please, wait, not here. No, not in the Ferrari, please. And I pull over. Here we go in the bushes. We're in the bushes, but no, not in the car, dear. She told me, okay, I said, yeah, but not in the car. Hold everything. I'll get you there. So we pull up to the hospital. The Marx Brothers jump out. Woo! Ah, put my wife in the wheelchair. Run her down to the delivery room. I signed her in. They put the hat on me, the thing on backwards, the booties on the shoes. I run into the delivery room. They got my wife all prepped and her legs way up in the stairs. And the doctor's sitting there like Johnny Bench.

0: Now, the first real pain hit my wife. And my wife said, and I said, push. Carol Burnett described what labor pains feel like. She said, take your bottom lip and pull it over your head. The second pain hit. My wife said, "Wah!" and stood up in the stirrups. Grabbed my bottom lip. And said, "I want morphine." I said, but dear Zuff, she said, you shut up. You did this to me. And on the next contraction, she told everybody in the delivery room that my parents were never married. Now we're back to breathing. And I'm sitting there, push, push. My wife's getting tired. I don't want to push anymore. I don't want to push. No, you've got to push, dear. Come on, dear. You've got to. I don't want to. Oh, no, no. Bill, tell him to give me some. No, dear, you can do it. No, I don't want to graduate from the class anymore. I just want to, please, dear, come on, you can do it. And I look in the rearview mirror and I see the head. And Johnny Bench is still sitting there like. So I said, isn't that the head? He said, yeah. I said, well, go get it. He says, it's stuck. I said, well, get the salad spoons, man. So he gets the salad spoons, and the baby comes out. Now this is the greatest moment in our lives. This is what we asked God for. This is what we wanted to see if we could make. And I looked at it. And they started to clean it off. And it wasn't getting any better. And I went over to my wife and I kissed her ever so gently on the lips. And I said, darling, I love you very, very much. You just had a lizard.
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3: Rules are the best. I'm not going to lie to you. Remember like 20 years ago, you get in an argument with somebody, you both could leave feeling correct? Not anymore with Google hanging around. If you have an argument with somebody now and there's a computer by, they'll be like, I'll Google it. You're like, fuck, you ain't got to bring the future into it. And I love Google. Right when I wake up, I go to the Google homepage. I don't even know what I want to know, but I know I want to be there. You ever Google Google? Huh? You haven't thought about that, have you? That's how deep in the game I am. I'm seventh level Google. You know what comes up if you Google Google? Google, exactly. Did you really do it? What if Yahoo came up? Wouldn't that have been weird? Yahoo's disgusting, isn't it? Man, clean up your homepage. It looks like a fucking yard sale. It's like shit all over the screen. It's like, who built you, Big Lots? Jesus. Homepage etiquette, Yahoo. Google's clean, pure, and beautiful. However, I don't like Google when it corrects me. Right, you ever type something to Google, it's like, did you mean? I'm like, you know what the fuck I meant, Google. You ain't gotta be shitty about it. How long we known each other? Long time, right? You know I'm not a strong speller. You're embarrassing me in front of my MySpace friends. Keep it up, I'll control, I'll delete the situation. You ever gotta do that with your computer? Too many windows open, gotta control, I'll delete it? When I do that, I'm like, go to your room, bitches. Click. It's the rap music. I lie. I think you should lie. Like, I'm a really good liar. People say you shouldn't lie. Are you supposed to do things you're good at? Huh? My wife's like, I hate it when you lie. I'm like, well, fucking don't ask me questions. Like, especially if you already know the answer, you know I'm still gonna lie. Now you've made it all fucking weird in the house. Lie. It comes in handy from time to time, lying. Not big, crazy lies, just fucking ones that keep everything cool. Like, the other day, my wife caught me looking, looking at images on the internet. I went to Google, clicked images, then preferences, do not filter, then save, then I come back. So I'm looking at some stuff, and like porno, so how she likes to say, you know, porn. She caught me looking at porno on the internet. The worst part, I didn't even see her come in the room. Like, yeah, my room's not really feng shui for porno. I gotta swing the desk around to face the door. So I didn't see her come in the room. The worst part, I don't know how long she'd been in the room. I don't know what she saw that I saw. The only way I knew she was in the room, from over my shoulder, I heard, for real? She's like, are you looking at porno on the internet? And I lied. I was like, no. This is the new version of Microsoft Word here. Looks like they replaced the paperclip with these five ladies. Can I get back to my tutorial? Why is my dick out? My dick's always out. What? I'm trying to block pop-ups, that's why.

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1: No, I think it's weird how like human beings are trying to control the population of animals, you know? Like anytime the deer population gets out of control, some dude would literally get on TV and be like, all right, the deer population is up to about 1,800. Realistically, we need to get that number down to about 5-6 of them, all right? So start them off, you got a gun, fucking shoot one in the face. I'm just sitting at home like, what are the deer doing that's so bad for the environment, you know? They're gonna eat all the fucking grass. They're coming up to trees, just nibbling. Just nibbling. Dude, the deer didn't put a hole in the ozone layer, all right? That's not a bunch of dogs clogging up the freeways. It's us, right? We can fuck all we want. No one's gonna stop. You could have 15 kids, have a 16th on the way. No one's gonna get on TV and be like, all right, Paul is still fucking. Start them off, you got a gun, fucking shoot him in the face. Do what you gotta do, this guy, he's out of control. No, it's great. It's great, man. You can just keep banging away. You can just keep banging away, making one useless, mediocre, not gonna invent shit kid after another. No, I don't understand people like that. Say, don't you realize after your third loser kid, you don't have the DNA to make somebody special? It's like, what are you doing? All you're doing, you're just making more in the way people just walking around, looking up at shit as you're trying to get down the sidewalk, you know? Oh, you know that dude, whenever you go into the deli, there's always that guy in front of you, doesn't know what he wants. What kind of bread is that? It's like, dude, stop making that fucking guy. Jesus Christ, that dude is everywhere. That's why I love old people. I love old people. They're always with their family photos. Cracks me up. They always, like, well, they're all proud. Like, well, we had 5 kids, and then they all had 5, and da-da-da-da. It's like, yeah, none of you did shit. I don't recognize anybody in that photo. You just made 30 people who are all taking a shit every day that ends up in a river. That's not a family photo. That's an environmental disaster, and you framed it. No, that's my solution for global warming. Everybody's talking about cars and oil. That doesn't matter. It's just too many people, you know. It's too many people doing it. It's just, you know, you want to help the environment, just stop fucking. Right? I'm not saying stop fucking, but, you know, pull out. You can still have your fun, right? But you gotta stop looking at babies like they're these cute things, all right? They're not. They are cute, but most of them are just gonna grow up. They're just gonna end up being another shithead in like an SUV that doesn't pull out far enough into the intersection, right? Now you gotta wait a whole nother light to make a left, and you're just sitting there losing your shit, screaming at your windshield with this dude who didn't need to exist. It's like, there's no reason for that guy. We got that guy. I don't know. That's my plan. They should just make babies illegal for like the next like 25, 30 years, right? That'd be great. Think about it. Somebody's born, 3 people are born every second to 1 person dying, right? So if you're not making anybody, it's like, bam, somebody just died, right? Somebody just fell down some stairs. Somebody just tripped over a skateboard, right? And you know what? Fucking lanes just opening up on the highway, right? You know, you get to work a little sooner. You're in a better mood. Dude, you get it down to like 30,000 people. 30,000 people will be the shit. All right, Super Bowl comes around, everybody can go. All right? Everybody can go. 22, you get to play. The odds of you making it in the NFL, it's ridiculous. Dude, even if you suck, you could block on punts. You'd be like a wedge breaker, or maybe be that guy holding the first down marker. Like, yeah, I'm fucking doing something. You wouldn't have to recycle. Dude, if there was 30,000 people, man, everybody here, you could literally drive your own tank. You could drive a tank, you could throw toxic waste out the top. You could shoot a bald eagle right in the head. There's plenty of them. Plenty of them. Dude, they're shitting all over my tank. What the fuck am I supposed to do? Look, people, I don't read, okay? Seriously, none of my shit is researched, you know? all the bullshit I'm talking up here, I think I'm onto something with this, you know? It's like I'm eliminating people, but like no one has to die. That's it, just stop making... Dude, we're gonna end up like China. They got like over 1 billion people, just jam-packed. Every day it's like the subway. People just standing there, you can't even fall asleep. Oh shit, sorry about that. Just jam-packed. You never think about that shit? Just standing there. I'm gonna be sitting there. First of all, how easy is it to get away with the crime over in China, you know? First of all, you pick somebody's pocket. You don't have to run away. You just fucking weave your way back in the crowd. Just fucking stand over here. Guy standing like, dude, somebody just took my wallet. Dude, he's right over there. He's right there. Dude, he's got black hair. He's 5'5". He's dressed like it's in Reservoir Dogs. He's right over there.

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4: Feels good being black, don't it? Feel good being black, don't it? It feels good being black, don't it? Feels good, what? Hold up, nigga. Wait a minute. Shit. 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You could be making love to your girlfriend. Woo, girl, nigga, get up, get up. It could be two brothers on a bus stop talking. Hey, yo, man, we got, oh, wait a minute, nigga. A nigga can get shot by a drive-by shooting. 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No, I ain't music playing. Nigga, I don't care if you cripple. You hear some music, oh, wait a minute, nigga. Oh, shit, wait a minute. See, that's all O.J. Simpson need right now. A little bit of music in the courtroom. Nigga be black all over again. Wait a minute, I didn't do it. Huh? I didn't do it. What? Woo! I didn't do it. Wait a minute! I didn't do it! I didn't do it! Woo! I had to cut her! I didn't do it. You know them old men when they see them young girls in the club? You know what they do, don't you know what I'm talking about, Cat Daddy? Hey girl, come here! Oh, don't you get me started up in here! Wait a minute now! What? Don't you get me started? Whoa, look at him! Look at him now! Then you get them big old fat women. Come here, Daddy. You ain't doing nothing. You ain't doing nothing. What's happening, New York? Cool. Cool, cool. Great to be back. I love you all. Yeah. I'm gonna let you know right now. Y'all know me. My name is Arnaz J. I'm from Atlanta, Georgia, and I know y'all heard me say the word nigga. I ain't calling nobody a nigga, I just like the word nigga. See, I like to feel good when somebody call me nigga. What's up, my nigga? That's what I want to hear. That's why I need to be niggerized real quick. What's up, Cat Daddy? Are you a true nigga? We gonna find out. Because if you ain't, you on a special ed bus. I want you to give it to me like I give it to you. What's up, my nigga? No, see, I didn't ask you that. You said, what's up, fool? I said, what's up, my nigga? You on the bus. Come on, man, come on. Man, come on, man. We gonna wait on you. We gonna wait on you. Then we only got four seats left. That ain't what I'm looking for. Black boy. Ooh, you, ooh, nigga, you are black. Boy, I thought it was an empty seat until you moved. Are you a true nigga? Well, let's find out. What's up, my nigga? What's up, nigga? See, you know him, don't you? Come on, man, come on! But y'all know all I do, I'm gonna let you know something. I just talk about white people, I talk about black people, I don't care, because I got some problems. And my Caucasian brothers and sisters, thank you for coming out. Thank you. Now, since you in here with the niggas tonight, y'all gonna be niggas, all right? Of course you can't say the word. It'd be a long way to the door, baby. See, because once we accept white people, they think that they can say the word. Oh, no, you can't. You know, because like brothers be like, yeah, what up, nigga? White people like, that's right, Nick. Why are you hitting me? You said I was one of you. You said I was a white nigga.

0: See, cause, I dare white person to call me nigga so I can chase them on purpose. Cause you know they can't run. A brother let them get all the way down the street before we go after them. We go up to a white person, hey, white boy.
1: Hey, don't call me that, nigger. 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
0: brother. Yeah. Go ahead, And they don't think you're gonna catch him. You'll never catch me, nigger. My name's Arnett J. I got to go.

0: Ernest J. Give it up. I gotta give a shout out to somebody in Chicago who I love dearly, Tito, my husband. What's up, baby? Love you. But I'm gonna fuck him tonight. Don't worry. Joke.
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5: I don't do drugs anymore. I haven't done drugs today. Oh, God. I used to do lots of drugs. Not ashamed of it. You know, had no luck with drugs. One time, me and three friends dropped acid, drove around in my dad's car. He has one of those talking cars. We're tripping, and the car goes, "The door is ajar." We pulled over, thought about that for 12 hours, man. How can a door be ajar? Why would they put a jar on a car? Oh, man, the freeway's melting. Put it in the jar. Hour. But if it's a jar, but what kind of car? Got pulled over tripping once too. Woo, there's a dream come true. I'll match that with any drunk story you've ever heard. Man, cop was tapping on this window. We're staring at him in this mirror over here. How tall are you? Ambush! Big one and a little one. Twins. George Bush says we are losing the war on drugs. You know what that implies? There's a war being fought and people on drugs are winning it. What does that tell you about drugs? Some smart, creative people on that side, they're winning a war, and they're fucked up. Are we winning? It's like they fight the war on drugs like the colonials fought the Indians, right? They're walking in a straight line in red coats. Drug users are like Indians. They're up in the trees going, are they fighting us? We're not even in that fucking field. I guess we're winning by default. No combat, we're ahead. You know, war on drugs. Hey, I don't get it because alcohol and cigarettes are drugs. So the war has definitely taken a ceasefire here, hasn't it? Yeah. Alcohol and cigarettes kills more people than crack, coke, and heroin combined. You never see a positive drug story on the news, do you? No. Always negative. News is supposed to be objective, isn't it? It's supposed to be the news, but every drug story is negative? Well, hold it. I've had some killer times on drugs. I'm not promoting it, but I'm not denying it. Let's hear the whole story. Same LSD story every time. Young man on acid, thought he could fly, jumped out of a building. What a tragedy. What a dick. Don't go blaming acid on this guy. If he thought he could fly, why didn't he take off from the ground first and check it out? He's an idiot. He's dead. Good. I mean, there's one less doorknob in the world. Woo! What a tragedy. Why so down, Bill? We're missing a moron. We're missing a moron. I'd like to see a positive LSD story. Would that be newsworthy? Just once? Hear what it's all about? Today, a young man on acid realized that all matter is merely energy condensed to a slow vibration, that we are all one consciousness experiencing itself subjectively. There's no such thing as death. Life is only a dream, and we're the imagination of ourselves. Here's Tom with the weather. Draw. Did you see the news? You know, it's not a war on drugs. It's a war on personal freedom is what it is, okay? Keep that in mind at all times. Thank you. They lump all drugs together. It's not going to work. Pot and crack. Hey, dude, don't put pot in the drug category. It's an herb, man. Like tea. Not only do I think pot should be legalized, I think it should be mandatory. Think about it. You get in traffic behind somebody. Shut up and smoke that. It's the law. Oh, sorry, I was taking life seriously. Oh, man, who's hungry? That'd be a nice world, wouldn't it? Mellow, hungry, quiet, fucked up people everywhere. Domino's pizza trucks passing each other on every highway. Parades of Domino's. Let them get stuck in traffic. All our pizzas will be free. Come on, drugs is so bad. Drugs is so bad. Yeah. Well, how come Keith Richards still walks? Explain that, Mr. Surgeon General. You never hear the Surgeon General mention Keith, do you? Little hole in the theory there. Surgeon General says, drugs are bad, drugs are evil. Except for that guy. They work real good for him, but the rest of you. It's like that commercial, the guy with the skillet, this is your brain. Here's Keith's brain. Here's Keith's brain on drugs. That sounds pretty good. That's him on drugs. Well, yeah, let's give him some more. Here's Keith almost dead. Well, screw it. Let's kill him. Get some hits. This guy defies the edge, man. Keith Richards outlived Jim Fix, the runner and health nut dude. The plot thickens. You remember Jim Fix, this human cipher. What a dark period in our country's history, too, the health years. Remember that? Everyone was trying to make up for all those cocaine disco bashes. I guess I should jog. I love watching people jog in New York. It's 110 degrees. They're dead. They're in traffic. I got to get skinnier. I got to be thinner. Dude, you're going to get hit in the fucking head with a car. You're going to look real good like a puddle, okay? Wow, what a thin-looking, healthy puddle that is. I'm still not good enough. I'm still not good enough. Sorry. I was born perfect. Been that way ever since. Sorry. I have an unscrappable faith. Remember Jim Fixo? This guy used to write books about jogging. What do you jot down about jogging, you know? Right foot, left foot. Faster. Go home, shower. Okay. Thanks, Jim, for putting that literary mind to the jogging issue. But I know how to jog, being the biped that I am. Then this doofus goes out and has a heart attack and dies while jogging. There is a God. Right foot, left foot, hemorrhage. Jim, we're going to need a happier ending, buddy. What is this? Right foot, left foot, blood spurts out nose. Jim, you having troubles at home, son? Keith Richards is shooting heroin into his eyeball and still touring, all right? I'm getting mixed signals. I picture nuclear war, two things surviving, Keith and bugs. Where'd everybody go? I saw a bright light. I thought we were on.
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8: All right, you know who's really been delivering up some good crazy lately? We got to talk about Oprah. Yeah. That's right, Tracy. I'm not afraid. We're not afraid. If we've taken on Scientology, we can take down Oprah. All right, now look. What I think is so great about the Oprah show is it's supposed to be this, like, nice middle of the road, you know, the housewives watch it, the soccer moms. That there's some batshit crazy stuff happening on that show. All right, first of all, let's all agree that Oprah is officially a deity. Yeah, oh no, she's not a person anymore. No, no, it goes Father, Son, Holy Ghost, Oprah. Right? Yeah. They have to add a new prong to the cross, like that. It's gonna come out from the side. She is gonna get a condo in the Vatican. We've all agreed, she is not one of us, I get it. Now I have to give you my Oprah disclaimer, okay? Which is, I worship her, I love her, I literally watch the show every day, okay? And I think she's full of shit. So, yes, those things are not mutually exclusive. Love her and think she's full of shit. Although I'm very supportive of Oprah and her boyfriend, Gail. I always have been. I think those two boys do a great job. And I'm not afraid. All right, now, you know I was on the Oprah show once. All right, I've been on so many shows once, but... Did you see when Oprah yelled at the entire state of Mississippi for being too fat? This was genius. All right, so I guess there's some survey that says that Mississippi is the fattest state. So Oprah just gets on the bus, goes to Mississippi, and just yells at the entire state. And they just take it because they're so fucking excited to see Oprah. Did you see it? She fucking, you know, waddles into the town square, and what? What? And all the ladies are gathered in the town square, and they're all clapping, they're all excited. And believe me, if I lived in this, I'd be there too, just sweating and clapping, I would have loved it. And she gets on the bike, and she yells at the entire, "You're the fattest state, Mississippi!" That's not, you know, a little bit rude, or... We can do this together! Okay, so...
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10: This happened to me. This ever happened to you? Did you ever drive through a smelly area with somebody you don't know that well? Has it happened to anybody here? You know what I'm talking about? You're on a first date, drama. She cutting the cheese on the first date? Maybe I should say something about it in case she thinks it's me. Hey, how about that sewage treatment plant around here?
11: Oh no, I farted.
10: Look at you looking at me like you don't fart. Don't cop an attitude here. Is this your man? Does she fart? You can tell us. Come on, she put your head in the covers to give you a Dutch oven? Always the one to deny it. You'll be under there. Let me out!
11: Honey, I did a fluffy.
10: How long you been together? You're not together? And she's farting already? Women usually hold it in for 5 years. Don't you, ladies? How do you do that? Some biological thing. It must be a big buildup. You gotta let go. 5 years later, finally, there's a mushroom cloud around the house. Hey, she finally let go. That's the way. Guys aren't that way, are we, guys? Yeah. 3 months is our cutoff. 3 months, though, it'd be pretty good, though. You'd be driving along, trying to hold it in, butt cheeks scrunched together. Oh, my God, I'm going to lose it here. Can't wait till 3 months is up. She'll hear from me. Hey, excuse me, I got to get out and check the tire right now. Something wrong with the tire. Oh, yeah, there's a leak. All right, I got it myself. And you get back in the car and it follows you in, doesn't it? That's that catalytic converter acting up again. These damn new cars. It's a 72 Dart.
12: I learned patience from my adoptive dad. 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
14: I was in the club, man. I stopped. I ain't dancing a lot because I had a fight recently, and I said I ain't dancing. I went to clubs. You get in the lot. People get drunk, go to clubs and start fighting. I had a fight with an Italian dude right after around time Rocky came out. Italian, white people, period. Y'all go crazy after y'all see a Rocky movie because y'all believe that shit. Because the movies are so emotional and so real. You sit there and go like, hey, this is real. Yeah, and Stallone have y'all white people pumped, especially Italians. After Italians see Rocky, they come out the movie theater, they be like, Italians are funny people because they act like niggas. It's real funny. They do. They hold their dick more than us to be standing around with it. Get the fuck out of here. It's right here, all right? What? Hey, fuck you, all right? Everything is a question, too. Hey, what am I, an asshole? What am I, a fucking jerk? Get the fuck out of here. It's right here, all right? After they see Rocky, they come out the theater charged. They be like, all right, Rocco! All right, Sly! Hey! All right, Rocco! Rocco! Go up, people standing online and shit. Hey, Paisan, you going in to see Rocky right now? Yeah. Great fucking move. Straight. You don't like this one. He comes out, Sly comes out, he breaks his big fucking nigga's face, he busts it fucking wide open. Fucking Mooney eye laying on the floor, fucked up. It's fucking great. I fucking love it, man. All right, Rocco! Hey, you know something? At the end of this picture now, just between you and I don't want to ruin the surprise, but Sly wins this one again. You know something? You know what I like about Stallone's movies? The realism, you know? Because, you know, that's the way you got to fucking treat those fucking moolies. They think that they can fucking push you around. There's your big hot shot. Get the fuck out of here. Get the fuck out of my face with that shit. That's what I like about Sly. He goes in, and the moolies are beating him. And he don't fucking go down. He's not fucking going down. He comes in, he cracks the fucking moolies hole like this. He falls on the ground. That's what I like. You know something? You can really do that. You can really fucking do that. You see that fucking big moolie y'all stand over there? You see that black guy over there at the line getting some candy? Yeah. All right, now he's about 6'5". I'm 5'2". I ain't no big guy, all right? But I'm Italian. Watch this. You watch this, all right? Hey, excuse me, brother. Hey, let me have a box of juicy fruits and... Let me have some bonbons. I think I have some bonbons there. And let me have some junior mints. And give me another box of juicy fruits. And the niggas are going to pay for it. Excuse me? You heard what I said, Mooley. Pay for my fucking candy. I'll kick your ass.
15: Oh, you just saw Rocky. Look, little Italian white man.
14: 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I'm going to go see a movie with my friend. 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
19: No, I checked this audience out. No. We're good-looking people. But let's be real. It's hard talking to ugly people. Let's be real. You ever try talking to somebody so damn ugly, they made you lose your concentration? Oh, you're trying. Hey, could you tell me where I can... I'm going to have to call you on the phone. Oh. Ugly babies are the worst. Oh, who went, oh, that means you had one, gave it away. Guilty. The problem is that parents of ugly babies insist upon putting them in front of your face, expecting you to compliment them. They don't understand how shocking that is. You're caught unawares. You're like, oh, is this your baby? Oh, damn, is that your baby? Cute, yes, cute as a rat's ass, lady. Put the blanket back over his face. It's scaring my pit bull. Come on. Come on, be kind to animals. Come on. Oh, man. We have a lot of, young little babies in our family. I see the mothers tending to them. Oh, so sweet. There's certain things I don't think I can do if I had kids. Breastfeed in public. Just whip your breast out in public. You ain't even getting paid. What's that about? Does that make sense to you? Because it don't to me. I've got a cousin. His name is Troy. He married a Jamaican woman, Rowena. They came to San Francisco, and I have season tickets to the Niners. Now I'm a big football fan. This is playoff time. They brought the baby to the game. Everything's cool. Until she just whipped it out. Like she was throwing a pass. Come on. People were staring. And then she got an attitude. She's Jamaican, and they get attitudes sometimes. She's like, what you looking at? This is totally natural. I'm like, oh yeah, Rowena? Is it totally natural to have your breast up on the big screen? Look at it! Your nipple's 10 feet tall! Oh, now they're advertising got milk underneath! Is that natural or nasty? Which is it? And they named the baby Jacoy because my cousin's name is Troy, and because they're black, it has to rhyme. It has to be like that. And of course, it also has to be a name that never was a name before. They decided to make it a name. Yes. Like you white people, you're very traditional. You'll go to that little baby book. Oh, let's see. Abigail, that's nice. Oh, Joshua, if it's a boy. Black people, are apparently, the only book they go into sometimes is a cookbook. Paprika. I like that one. What do you think, Paprika? Is that good? Paprika Jackson. That's good. And thank you, my Caucasian brothers and sisters, for not pretending you didn't know what the heck I was talking about. Yeah. We're keeping it real here in Minnesota. Because that's the kind of people you are. Because you know, you've been introduced to a black woman. And when she walked away, you were like, what did she say her name was? Chandelier. That other one said her name was chlamydia. She did. She did. She didn't say she had chlamydia. She said she was chlamydia. Keeping it real in Minnesota. I have a cousin, his name is Anthony Waters. He actually let his wife name his little girl Evian Spring Waters. Oh yeah, I had to call and report them for child abuse. Devion's traumatized. She's crying. I'm like, what's the matter, sweetie? She's like, them kids are teasing me. They say, mommy gave me out the bottled water. I'm like, honey, she did. But at least it's expensive water. Not like your brother's toilet. I know at school he's calling himself toilet, but there's no accent over that age.
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24: Johnny Robinson.
23: Mr. Robinson, are you ready to play?
24: Hey, who that?
23: We're calling from the phone zone. It's America's hottest new phone game show. You could win cash. Fresh cash. Hot, wet, stinky cash.
24: I reckon so.
23: Let's go. Okay, the first question. How many children do you have? Quickly.
24: None,
23: that is correct. Good, you're on a roll so far. What percent of cream is juice-based? You've got 3 seconds.
24: 3%.
23: Ooh, I'm sorry, no, it's 78%. Spell kaleidoscope.
24: You got me there.
23: All right. What is hair made of?
24: Minerals.
23: I'm sorry, say again?
24: Minerals.
23: Let me go to the judges. No, I'm sorry, we cannot accept that answer. We cannot accept that on the phone zone. At what temperature does blood freeze?
24: Blood don't freeze, do it?
23: Ooh, the correct answer was 33 degrees.
24: Yeah.
23: Okay, we've got a speed round here, and what we need you to do is, are you using a touch-tone phone or is it a rotary? This does not go against your score. This is simply a question.
24: Touchdown.
23: Great. That actually did go against your score, by the way. I didn't want to scare you.
24: No problem.
23: Okay, are you ready for the next question?
24: I reckon
23: so. As quickly as possible. You have 3 seconds to count to 10. Go.
24: 1, 2, 3.
23: I'm sorry. I am sorry. I am so sorry. That is not correct. How many feet are in 7 feet?
24: How many feet?
23: Let's skip that question. The last time you went and did number twos in your bathroom, did you thoroughly wipe your ass?
24: No, I didn't.
23: Typical, but you got that correct. Whoop, whoop, whoop. Are you excited for the next round? This is called the double bonus whammy round. This is where the cash gets stinkier, sweatier, greasier, funkier, funner.
24: Hey, man, I gotta go. I hate to cut you. I hate to cut the game off, but I gotta go.
23: We have 48 more questions left.
24: I'm sorry, but I got to go.
23: I cannot accept that as an answer. Ooh, that's the wrong answer.
24: It's 6 o'clock, and I got to go. Well, the right answer's coming up, though. Well, we'll talk at y'all later, then, yeah?
23: I'll call you in 5 minutes with fifth round.
24: I won't be here.
23: I will call.
24: I won't be here.
23: You will.
24: I won't.
23: You will.
24: I won't be here.
23: You will.
24: We'll see. Bye-bye.
23: Wait. One more question.
25: At concerts, we dance to the same tune. At games, we hug total strangers. And yet, in these moments, there's also something we don't do. 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We just act. Because the things that make us different will never change what makes us human. 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
0: programmed along, man. They keep trying to train us, you know, with stupid stuff. Laws, bicycle helmet laws. This is trying to, they're trying to push it through every major city, making it mandatory for everybody riding a bicycle to wear the skid lid. Hey? Now look at us, folks. Huh? We grew up without helmets. We made it. Right, buddy? We learned at a young age, concrete is a teacher. Smack your noodle once or twice, you learn to stay upright. You know? Bleeding hearts, sheeple, social engineers go, oh no, we have to stop the carnage. People are falling off of their bicycles and hurting their heads. Good. I say, if you can't master a bicycle, I don't want you breeding. The last thing we need, huh? Generations of uncoordinated little shit slamming into stuff all day long, running up to health care. We don't need that. No more protecting stupid people. Starting tomorrow, minivans come without brakes. Just... we'll pare this herd down to a manageable level. You know, just... free lobotomy with Backstreet tickets. That's all. Just... anything. Just keep the dumb people out of the world. Just keep saving. You seen the helmets? You know what I'm talking about? These high-tech looking plastic mushrooms you stick up on your noggin. Now you look like a fungus peddling your ass down the road. Ding, ding. Aren't they the height of fashion? Have you seen what's inside one to absorb the impact? If you know, yell it out. Styrofoam. All right, a quick group. I like you people. You know another use for styrofoam? Insulation, to keep us warm. Well, it's no wonder these jerk-offs keep crashing. They're baking their brains. Huh? Well, who here remembers being a young kid? Hot, sunny day. Whoa, what a heat wave. Where's my ski hat? I'm going paddling. Whoa. I'm not perfect. I don't claim to be the sharpest knife on the tree. You know, I crashed my bike when I was a kid. I don't think I ever hit my head once. No, I took skin off my hands, a chunk out of my elbow. How are these people crashing, eh? Oh, no, I'm wiping out. Hey, it's time to let Darwin's law take effect, you know? Some of us just weren't meant to make it, you know? Death is nature's way of saying, didn't make the playoffs, so. Oh, we've got studies proving that helmets save lives. Yeah, you know who funded the studies? The helmet manufacturers, wading through data after data. Oh, here's this cute information to help push that law through. Cha-ching. A little bit of information I found on the net when I was looking for fish recipes. Since all these helmet laws have come into effect, bicycle deaths have risen. Bah? Well, shit, you give a moron some pretend protection bubble. I'm invincible. Fuck you, bus. I'm coming at ya. Ha-ha. We're gonna lose a few. These people, it's like they took the paper, rock, scissors game, added a new layer. Paper, rock, scissors, helmet beats all. Oh. Wait a minute, we get to add our layer, don't we? Hey, paper, rock, scissors, helmet, how about this one? Buick. Boom, ha. Truck. Boom, boom, ha. How's your mushroom head doing now, asswipe, huh? Get off the road and back on the bike paths, that's why we made them. Remove the lid, save the kids. There's my new motto. I just don't think it should be a law. It should be a choice. You want to do extreme sports, put on some pads, whatever. Just, where does it end? Where do we stop making our own decisions? Pretty soon it'll be like you're at a movie theater. We'll start the film as soon as the jerk in the front row buckles up, puts on his helmet and his safety goggles. There's fucking popcorn here.
1: Sorry.
0: We keep protecting ourselves from ourselves. Hey, remember the old cars? Airbags nowadays. We didn't have airbags. Fuck, we didn't have seatbelts. Airbags? We bit a chunk of the dash on the way out. Well, Dad had a good job with a dental plan. There's no such thing as corporate downsizing. Bite the glove box, Junior. We'll look for you later. Bye. There's the score for the landing. Airbags. Closest thing we had to an airbag was that flappy part of Mum's arm when she... Remember that? Yeah, just be in the back seat. Mommy saved me. It was a different time. Didn't need safety equipment in the old cars because they were made out of steel. Remember the big Detroit iron they used to pump out? Hey, it was not like the plastic crap nowadays. Oh, those were cars. In fact, they were made out of so much steel, we had to make some of them look like wood. You remember those beauties rolling down the highway? Oh, the Ford Country Squire wagon. My dad had one, you know. Be going out on a date. Hey, son, why don't you borrow the family car? Shit, no. You seen that thing? I feel like an ass driving that, you know. Besides, guys, you know it's hard to get laid. You show up in a four-wheel log, you know. Get in, babe. Come on. Yabba-dabba-doo. Let's go. You're parked out at Lover's Lane. You got woodpeckers. That's going to spoil the moment.
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2: I personally, I like cats more than dogs. How many people, by round of applause, like cats more than dogs? Me too. How many people like dogs more than cats? Me too. I have a cat that is in heat right now. You ever had a cat in heat? They just change on you. She was my kitten, my adorable little pet that now is a hooker. She's wearing makeup. I went into the bathroom the other night. She's putting on mascara. Tonight, won't be just any. La la. Mm-hmm. She didn't know the whole song. Mm-hmm. She just knew some of the words. Mm-hmm. She's an indoor cat, but male cats know she's in there somehow. They're just all around the house, and somehow she's sneaking out because the other morning I found a stamp on her paw. Yeah. I wouldn't have noticed. I just bought this new black light, and she passed right under it. Oh, hey! What is that? So these male cats, they are sneaky. They're trying to get in for... They're just... The other day, one of them disguised himself as a UPS man. Yeah, the truck, the packages, everything. I said, I'm not falling for that, you know. The suit was just hanging off of him. Just... Little name tag said Fluffy. Oh, right. I will not sign here. Scoot. Driving off all mad in that big truck. Stripping the gears. They don't know how to drive. Cats. Came back the next day as a cable repairman. Same outfit. Little butt crack hanging out this time. That's... So he fooled me. I let him in. I caught on. But he got Nickelodeon for free. He hooked that up somehow. So to see all the old shows. Boy, when cats mate, they just mate. They don't care where they are, what time it is, how loud they are, who they're with. Wouldn't that be great? That is... But then you compare it to, like, I was watching the Discovery Channel, and penguins are monogamous for life. Penguins mate for life, which doesn't really surprise me that much. They all look exactly alike. It's not like they're going to meet a better-looking penguin someday. Even if they are cheating, how do you know? I think that's me he's with. Sandra, doesn't that look like me?
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4: I'd like to do something called baseball and football, and it, thank you. 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Because these two activities are so much a part of us, and yet they're so different. 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Football is technological, 20th century. Baseball is played on a diamond in a park, the baseball park. Football is played on a gridiron in a stadium, War Memorial Stadium. In baseball, you wear a cap. In football, you wear a helmet. Baseball has a seventh inning stretch. Football has a 2-minute warning. Baseball has no time limit. We don't know when it's going to end. We might have extra innings. Football is rigidly timed, and it will end even if we have to go to sudden death. Football is based on downs. What down is it? Baseball is based on ups. Who's up? Are you up? I'm not up. In football, you get a penalty. In baseball, you make an error. Whoops. In baseball, in the stands, there's kind of a picnic feeling, you know? Emotions may run high, but there's not that much unpleasantness. In football, in the stands, you can be sure that at least 27 times during the game, you were capable of taking the life of a fellow human being. Preferably a stranger. And to sum this up, the object of the game's quite different. The object of the game in football is for the quarterback, otherwise known as the field general, to be on target with his aerial assault, riddling the defense by hitting his receivers with deadly accuracy in spite of the blitz, even if he has to use the shotgun. With short bullet passes and long bombs, he marches his troops into enemy territory, balancing this aerial assault with a sustained ground attack which punches holes in the forward wall of the enemy's defensive line. In baseball, the object is to go home. I'm going home. I'm going home. Ta-da. All right, enough of that.
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26: Bobby Barnett is probably the most beautiful woman I've ever had sex with. Get into this, Henry. I need a little motivation for the closer. Bobby Barnett was this girl... not stripper beautiful, but that kind of beautiful girl who works retail. Kind of beautiful, if your life ever flashed before your eyes, you'd have to stop at that part and beat off. Find you in a car wreck. dick in your hand and your eyes rolled up in your head and a smile on your face. It's gorgeous. She had short brown hair and big brown eyes. Kind of beauty that hurts to look at. I met her in this strange bar in Minneapolis. And when I say strange bar, I mean I didn't know anyone there. And normally I would never have the balls to approach a girl in a bar that I don't know people. My big approach in a strange bar is to go sit at the far end of the bar all alone and watch SportsCenter. Like the only reason I'm in a crowded dance club on ladies' night is to watch sports bloopers with no volume and hope someone feels sad for me. But that night, I don't know, I was motivated or just intoxicated. Sometimes, what's the difference? I talked to her, and I don't know what bullshit stories I gave her, but I played right into her hand. Whatever she said, I said exactly what she wanted to hear. She hated long hair. I was thinking of cutting it. She hated cigarettes. I was trying to quit. Whatever it was, it worked. And she said, tomorrow the Twins are playing the Red Sox. My team, the Red Sox. She goes, why don't we go to the game? You can stay at my house because it's right near the stadium. Not for sex, just out of convenience. Which is exactly what I tell a girl I was trying to have sex with. So I show up. We had one more drink at her house, and that led to kissing, which led to grinding, which led to some of the most vicious dry humping I've seen since junior high school. It was like porno with clothes on. It was but. But I got to a point where I realized it's not going to go any farther than this, because every time I try to close the deal, I can't. I'm not a slut. Well, I am, and I'll show you how. It's not that hard, really. Well, I don't even know you. Well, I'll have my agent fax my bio. Come on, please. It's starting to hurt here. Finally, I gave up like a gentleman. I rolled over, curled up on a warm, soft pillow of my own testicles. Went to bed. Next day, we go to the Twins game. Twins are playing the Red Sox. This is like 1994 or 3, if you want to look up the statistics and prove this story is true. I'm being an asshole in the stadium because I'm already pissed, I'm blue-balled, and I'm a Red Sox fan. So I am trotting down, up and down the bleachers. I go, woo, Red Sox, yeah, you're going to lose. Suck it. Suck it. I keep doing this for 6 innings till the Red Sox are getting the shit kicked out of them. They're losing that game 5-1 in the bottom of the 6. And now Bobby Barnett, she starts talking shit. So on, I try to call her bluff. I say, listen, Red Sox lose this game, I will quit smoking and cut my hair tonight. Red Sox come back and win, you turn loose some of that old pussy, girl. I'm sure I said it a lot more diplomatically than that, but the point was... And Bobby Barnett, she's on the spot. She can't say no. She's talked enough shit herself. So she said... fine. And as soon as she said fine, Mo Vaughn came to the plate. Boom! Right out of the fucking ballpark. The Red Sox scored 11 unanswered runs. They won that game 12-6. And Bobby Barnett sat in the bleachers and turned gray. She's driving me home. Silently. I turned to her and I said, so would you think I was an asshole if I took you up on the bet? She said, no. So would you think I was an asshole if I picked up a homeless guy and told you I wanted to donate my winnings to charity? You laugh. She didn't. Bobby Barnett made good on the bet, but it was only shortly after that that she decided she didn't like the kind of person I was, and I never talked to her again. But she didn't welch on the bet. And the thing is, generally, beautiful things always make me feel kind of empty. Like beautiful sunsets and beautiful mountaintops, because there's none of that you can take with you. You can take all the pictures in the world, it never does it justice. You use every word in your vocabulary to describe it, it never comes out the same. You had to be there. You're watching that beautiful mountaintop, there's always a guy next to you goes, doesn't it make you feel insignificant? Yeah, it really does. And I don't need to feel any more insignificant. I feel very insignificant every day. I get that. I go to my hometown bar where all my friends know my name, and I feel significant. I don't need anything less. But a beautiful woman is different. Because a beautiful woman might fuck you. And when a beautiful woman fucks you, it's like she's giving you part of that beauty. It's like she's giving you part of her soul, and that is yours forever. It doesn't ever go away. Your beautiful mountaintops will one day crumble to the sea. Your beautiful sunset might never rise again. But you fucked me, Bobby Barnett. Yes, you did. You fucked me. And 1,000 repo men with 1,000 tow trucks can never take that back. Thank you guys very much. This is the CD. Henry Phillips.

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3: Your whole life, there's always been that one creepy, weird person somewhere in your life. I guarantee it. That's just when we were little. Then you finally grow up. That's the sound of growing up. Even now, at your job, there is a freak. There is a weird guy at every job that makes you concernicus every time he's around. And the strange thing about it, it's the same guy at every single job you go to, right? He's there, you quit, you go to the new job, and you're like, oh my God, isn't that the guy from the other job? That's the guy, the scary guy. Why am I talking in such a high voice? It's ridiculous. It makes no sense. I can describe the guy. I can tell you right now, I can list all the features of this guy. First of all, he's not a fat guy. He's not fat. You would never say he's fat, but he is shapes. He's like an amoeba. He's always a different consistency. He's like a lava lamp type of individual. He walks around very slow. He's got that perfect orb front ass right here. What is that? It's perfect. It's like he's got a botanical garden and he grows potatoes on his taint. What is that? You want to see it, but you don't. You want to see it, but you're all set. Nobody talks to that guy. You don't talk to that guy. He's got the blue blocker glasses on. You never see his eyes. He's got the pocket with a whole jubilee of pens coming up out of there in case he has to write a lot. And nobody talks.

0: and I would be very interested. I'd be like, by the way, here's a Snickers. That's for you. Peanuts, caramel, put that in your mouth. Enjoy that. You know why I talk to that guy? Because when that day finally comes where he snaps and he comes into work with a sawed-off shotgun, walking through the halls, and he finally gets to my office, he's going to be like, thanks for the candy. You laugh now, but you know Monday morning you're going to be like, hey, Marcus, how was your weekend? What'd you do? Here, I bought you some pens for your crazy pocket. I know you love pens, and I happen to love pens too. We should talk about pens someday. Just sit around and talk about pens. Inks, pens, caps. 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
3: Yeah, Abraham, he went through the ringer. Yeah. It's not like Jesus had a cakewalk, though. You think Jesus ever trying to talk God out of some of that stuff? You know, like, hey, Dad, you know that whole crucifixion thing?
4: Yes, you're dying on the cross for all mankind's sins.
3: Yeah, yeah, hear me out. What if instead of that, we did a big fundraiser?
4: No, now get cracking on your miracles.
3: Jesus performed so many miracles. You think the carpentry ever came up when he was doing the miracles? Jesus, if you could cure our son's blindness, and we'd love some shelves right here. I don't know if you want to do the blindness, then the shelves. We need the shelves by Tuesday. Of course, we'd love our son to see those shelves. Jesus had the apostles traveling with 12 guys. You get like 5 guys together, a fist fight starts. If I were Jesus, I would have snapped. I would have been like, stop following me! Would one of you shave? We look like a homeless football team. He's going to hell for that job. You know, the apostles are always used as an example of people that gave up everything to follow Jesus. They gave up everything, but, you know, they were fishermen. It's not like they were investment bankers. You know, Jesus went up to them, hey, you know, you're sitting out here in the blistering heat trying to catch fish in the Dead Sea?
4: Yeah, it sucks. You want to follow me? I'm God. By the way, I can turn water into wine. All right, I'll go with you. One condition, you have to give up everything, and I mean everything. So I leave the pole here?
3: No, we can bring the pole. The apostles. How'd they come up with that name? Yeah. You think one of the apostles was like, hey, Jesus, me and the guys were talking. I don't know why he sounds like that. Maybe he's the apostle from Brooklyn. Jesus, me and the guys were talking. You know, we think we need a name.
4: Jesus was like, whatever, I don't care.
5: What about this name? The apostles. Maybe the disciples. We can get some leather jackets. Get a big bird on the back.
4: Jesus is like, whatever, we're all going to be martyred.
5: But we can still get the jackets, right?
3: I don't like those religion jokes. They made me uncomfortable. We all know Jesus had the apostles, but did he have a best friend? Was he ever like, I think everyone knows the apostles, and this is my buddy Earl. We're in marching band together. He thinks this whole Messiah thing is crazy. He's going to hell for that. Heaven. I hope heaven's nice. We kind of built it up down here, didn't we? We compare everything to heaven. It's like, try this pie. It's like heaven. What if we got to heaven? They're like, no pie. No pie? On earth?
4: Yeah, those people aren't coming up here.
3: West Virginia, you know, West Virginia, the state slogan of West Virginia is almost heaven, West Virginia, which sounds cool, but that's not like the best promotion for heaven. Because based on that, if I'm a good guy all my life, when I die, I'm going to a place a little bit better than West Virginia. I mean, it's

0: Beautiful, but that kind of makes me want to take another look at hell.
1: He went too far. I didn't like that joke at all. It made me uncomfortable.
0: I know religion jokes make some people uncomfortable, and I call them sinners. My wife is very Catholic. If you've never been to a Catholic mass, it's still going on. It never really ends. They just loop it around. I can never get my wife to leave when church is over. She's always like, why don't we stay and talk to the weirdest people here? She doesn't consider me a real Catholic because I don't go to church or follow any of the church teachings, but you know, occasionally I'll root for Notre Dame. So I'm Catholic. I think it's interesting how Catholics and Protestants didn't get along. How did that play out? Yeah. You see those people over there with the almost identical beliefs as mine? I want to kill them. Because my God's all about love. My grandma would hate those jokes. 2 weeks ago is my grandmother's 101st birthday. How about that? Yeah. Well, it's not that big of a deal. She died 20 years ago. That's a trick joke!
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4: So I'm from an African family, and if you're over 16 and you're not married with 8 kids, you're a lesbian. That's it. So I go around to my mum's house, I have to borrow a child. Unfortunately, I can't always get the same child. So my mum's getting a bit confused. Yeah? But do you know, last week, he was 3 months. Today, he's 12. They grow so quick, mum, don't they? Yes, but he's Chinese.
5: I'm a pretty great multitasker. I can wash dishes and do laundry.
6: I can roller skate while walking my dog.
5: I can even order lunch while doing my homework. But I can't use my phone while driving. 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
8: I've spent the past 2 years looking for my ex-girlfriend's killer. But no one will do it. My ex-girlfriend owned a parakeet. Did you guys hear what I just said? She owned a parakeet. Oh my God. That fucking thing never shut up. But the bird was cool. My ex-girlfriend had a lot of, like, really annoying habits. You know, I think the worst was she loved to read women's magazines, you know, like Cosmo or things like Cosmo. And she would flip straight to the relationship quiz. And not only would she present that to me as if it was like a fun activity for us to do together, even though every question is designed to fuck my entire world up. But even worse is she would get mad at my answers and make me change them so we'd get the best score. Like, I'll never forget the last time we played that game. She was like, Anthony, if you could have lunch with anyone in the world, living or dead, who would it be? And I said, I don't know. Caligula. And she goes, really, Caligula? That's your answer? That's what you're going to say to me, your girlfriend? Are you sure? I said, oh, I'm sorry, baby. Let me change that. I'd have lunch with you. And you'd be dead. Yeah, we're not together anymore. She's got a new boyfriend now. They just moved in together. And I've heard rumors that he's abusive, which makes me want to go over there with a baseball bat and then blame it on her boyfriend. But I don't want to sound like a misogynist up here. My ex-girlfriend wasn't like a bad person, really. She wasn't a bad girl at all. But she was terrible in bed. Terrible in bed. I mean, she would just lie there, screaming, no! That was rape joke number two, baby doll. Yeah, clap it up.
9: All right, son. Time to put out this campfire.
10: Dad, we learned about this in school.
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12: I know my wife doesn't think I'm a complete idiot because she let me put two babies inside of her and she's very good at genetics. And now she needs my help sometimes because we have a teenage boy living in our home and her body didn't go through those changes. Thank goodness. But mine did. So she's got to come ask the expert. When my son turned 13, she came in. She goes, oh, we have a teenager now. What are we going to do? Well, we're going to knock. First and foremost, we are going to knock. Even if the door's open, reach around and give it a tap. Because he might be reaching around and giving it a tap. Because teenage boys are the most disgusting creatures on the face of the earth. Monkeys throw their own shit at you, and I'd rather be living with one of those. Because I'm scared to touch anything in my house, I opened the refrigerator with my foot because I don't know if he had sex with it when I wasn't home. Because 98% of the guys in here got off the school bus before their parents got home from work, looked at that little space in between the couch cushions and thought, maybe. That might feel right. Oh, dear God. What is that, velvet? Some women are looking at me like I'm such an asshole and a creep. Enjoy your dildos, hypocrites. It's the same thing. You're fucking a not person. You think it's more Christian because God can follow the tracking number? My son came out of his room one day with some laundry, and he said, hey, I need to do this. My wife said, set it down, I'll do it. And he goes, nope, I'll probably do it. And she said, I don't want you breaking the washing machine. And I said, I don't want you sticking your hand in your own son's semen. Because that seems like something a woman would not forget about. It also seems like something that would make a woman feel less sexy. And if you take the sex away at my house, you can start dropping the kids off every other weekend at my new place. Because we had a deal. And that deal was I get to have sex with her forever, and she gets to twirl around in a white dress in front of her family one night. Best part was her dad financed the whole thing. How great is that? He paid for it. I call him the wingman. He has no idea what I'm talking about. He just gets all happy when I do. I'm like, what's up, wingman? Yeah, I am the wingman, aren't I? You're goddamn right you are. If he's ever on his deathbed, I'm going to lean down and just whisper, thanks for all the pussy. What did you say to him? I said, he doesn't have to be strong anymore. Just let go. And he trusts me, so he did it.
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14: Getting a little older. You ever get to the point in your life when you're like, I met enough people. I think I might be there. My friend Kurt called me today. He goes, yeah, man, you got to meet my buddy Paul. I'm like, nah, I don't want to meet Paul. But I did. We all went to lunch, me and Kurt and Paul. First thing Paul says to me, he goes, yeah, Greg, I like to work hard and play hard. I'm like, yep, I knew I wasn't going to like Paul. Then he asked me, what about you, Greg? You like to work hard and play hard? I don't know, Paul. I've never been in a light beer commercial before. What does that mean? Let me guess. You work an extra 15 minutes at the office, then you and your two buddies from accounting go to Applebee's and split a pitcher of beer. That's not working hard and playing hard, Paul. I know this guy in Houston. He works on an oil rig. They go out in the ocean. They drill oil like 18 hours a day, 30 days at a time. Then he comes home with like 15 grand in his pocket and blows it all on hookers and booze in about 4 hours. That is working hard and playing hard, Paul. Some guy just said, rock and roll. Rock and roll, man. Work hard, play hard. You gotta meet my buddy. You know what, Kurt? I wouldn't be introducing me to people if I were you. I got like 50 friends. You're number 50. If I happen to like Paul, he's in, you're out. It's hard making friends when you get older. When you're a kid, it's innocent. It's like, hi, you're nice, I'm nice, let's be friends. Right? When you're an adult, you're a scumbag, basically. You have ulterior motives. You just do, right? Somebody's like, hey, this is Steve. You're thinking, oh, yeah. I wonder what Steve can do for me. Steve's got a boat. Steve! I like you, Steve. You lose touch with your friends, kind of, even if you love them, you know? Like, my friends Toby and Michelle, they're great friends, but I just don't see them as much anymore. Talk to them. I got a Christmas card from them 2 years ago. It was just a picture of them and their three kids in front of the Christmas tree. It was nice. I didn't talk to them for a whole year. You know, the next year I got a Christmas card from them. It was just their three kids in front of the Christmas tree. I was like, oh no. Toby and Michelle died. And their kids are raising themselves. And sending out Christmas cards.
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16: I do a lot of rap in my act, too, a lot of rap talk. I didn't like rap originally until I realized it spoke the truth, because the other day I bought a milkshake and all these fucking boys came into my yard, and I was like, get out of my yard, boys, this is for me. And I don't even own a yard. I just have like a condo, but they built a yard and just fucking sat there loitering. And I'm like, this is bullshit. Four of you get that. It's a... There's a song out. There's a song out right now. Little Milk Shizake. Shizakington. What else? I don't know. I don't like Puffy Daddy either. He'll take like 80s hit songs and then rap over it. It's like trying to listen to David Bowie's Let's Dance, but with an annoying friend in the car. If you say run, I'll run with you. I'm gonna kill you, bitch. Be quiet. Remember Pillsbury? They had fucking great commercials. Did the Pillsbury Doughboy just dance around on people's counters and they were totally cool about it? Pillsbury Doughboy just shows up in people's houses and, yeah, does he live in like my toaster strudel? And the lady in the house is like, oh, Pillsbury Doughboy, it's so normal you're here. No, it's not. It's a 2-inch tall fucking guy on your counter and he's so excited about nothing, they'll just be pulling cookies out of an oven and he'll be like, cookies! Like, you can't believe cookies come out of a fucking oven. First of all, what a dick. That's his fucking friends in there, you guys. It's his friends in the oven. You guys are all friends of mine, and if anyone pulled you out of an oven, I won't yell cookies, I swear to God. I'll be like, Steve or Gary, get out of the oven, it's hot, and you shouldn't be in it because it's an oven. The Pillsbury Doughboy's like, stay there, cocksucker. I don't think he does that because he doesn't have fingers. It's more like, it's me. Have you seen the commercial where the girl comes on and for Pillsbury, she goes, Mom, my hot dog, it's just lying on the bun. What the fuck do you want your hot dog to do? What a spoiled bitch. You can't make that kid happy. And the commercial used to end with the girl. So the curse, she used to end with the girl. Mom, this is what she said. She'd go, Mom, aren't his buns cute? And then the Pillsbury Doughboy would turn around and he'd look at his ass. And then he'd turn back around and he'd go, thanks. That's really weird shit, you guys. But someone apparently found that offensive and wrote a letter because they've changed the commercial. Her mouth's still saying, aren't his buns cute? But it's different words. Instead, now she goes, Mom, aren't these dogs fun? But the weird part is the Pillsbury Doughboy still looks at his fucking ass, you guys. And he looks at his ass and he turns back around and he goes, good dog. What kind of shitty editing is that? Does he have a dog in his ass? Is that what you're saying? By the way, why do beer companies always advertise how cold their beer is? Wouldn't that be up to us? Like Coors Light's like, when you want a beer that's really cold, I'm like, yeah, if I put it in the fridge, asshole, otherwise... And that's my choice, is it not? I like partying. I'm definitely a big partier. I like partying a lot. I think that when you're drunk, your insults are way more creative. You know what I mean? Like, I was at a party the other day, and I watched a girl go up to a guy, and I swear to God, this is what she said. She goes, you remind me of Frankenstein! Which already was so weird to say, right? And the guy goes, why? And she goes, because you're just as important. You don't come up with shit like that after a bowl of ice cream, you guys. That's a fantastic slam. I thought that might be the funniest thing I'd ever heard until later that night when she prank called her ex-boyfriend. And this is the call she made, I swear to God. She goes, hey, this is Diane calling from the hospital. I just want you to know that your ex-girlfriend Mia was killed today. She was helping retards and one of them exploded. I thought that was so hysterical. And then later the guy called me and goes, do you think this is true? Yes, Greg, exploding retards is a huge epidemic in America. I'm so glad you're on it.
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21: I knew I wasn't good with children about 3 months before my wife gave birth. I was hanging out with Buddy Chip. We're up at his dad's house in Santa Barbara working on some hot rods. And we've got his 10-month-old son, Brock, with us. And Brock's in that little walker thing they have. It doesn't have wheels on it. It's got balls on it. Which, is that the best way to teach a child how to walk? Just spin his ass across the carpet? I mean, Brock's almost 7 now. Looks like he's hammered all the time, man. Kid cannot walk a line. So we're working on the car, we're checking on Brock, working on the car, checking on Brock, and we're checking on him every 8-9 minutes. How much trouble can an infant get into in 8-9 minutes? I know now! And some people build their houses on hills, and it's not my fault. So working on the car, checking on Brock, working on the car, checking on Brock, and in the middle of working on the car, we hear this noise. Shh. And on top of that noise, best I can describe, is a terrified cooing. Just, and Chip and I both look up to the garage door, which Brock had found moments earlier. And Brock's now going to this 100-foot driveway at about 35 miles an hour. And that little walker thing is just spinning, man. And every time he came around, you could tell by the look on his face, that was not intentional. And some people put gravel at the end of their driveways, and it's not my fault. Because those little balls hit the gravel, which stopped them really fast. Like against the laws of physics fast. And as they say at NASA, Brock was launched. And you could tell from the trajectory that re-entry was gonna be trouble. Because he hit the gravel just balled up, man. When he stopped, it looked like someone rolled him in chocolate chips, man. I know! And Chip and I turned to each other and went, here's what happened.

0: I'm not good with them. And I didn't learn anything. My daughter was 4 months old. I started throwing up in the air and catching her. Every guy will do this, ladies, because we don't know what to do with something this small. Smaller than a bread box, not remote control. I must be able to throw it. So I throw it, I catch her, and she'd go, ha, ha, ha, ha. Yeah, I remember thinking, oh, she loves it. So I just started winging her. Oh, I'm raising an X Games baby. Her nickname, Hang Time. And this goes on for like 10, 11 months. Now she's getting language. I never dropped her, but she's getting language pretty good. And we had a dinner party at my house. All my friends are over. I don't want to show my friends how cool my kid is because, well, she's a circus baby now. I pick her up and I go, foo! I got her. And when I catch her, she looks right in my face in front of all my friends and goes, no like that! Oh. Hey, she's talking pretty good, huh? I kind of want to show you guys how her adrenal gland works. I had been terrorizing her for like a year, man. A midget would have said something. And by the way, if there's any midgets in the audience tonight, I'm Whitey, and I apologize. I'm not good with them. Actually, you know, and it's funny, I have two kids now. I have a little boy. I have a little boy, 2 and a half. Yeah. I don't like him much yet. No. Well, I made him smile a couple times, but I'm funnier than that. And if I'm paying your rent and feeding you, I'm the funniest sumbitch in that house. You wake up like this, hey, daddy. You're killing me. Stop it. Pathetic how true that joke really is.
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2: You guys have your weird stuff too. I recently noticed about guys. I noticed that every guy I've ever known, somewhere in his house or apartment or whatever, has a jar that's full of coins. What the fuck is this? The last guy I dated, I was like, oh, maybe he like collects coins or maybe that's like his laundry money. No, that was his bank account, okay? Like, what are you, a pirate? I don't understand. I date cheap guys. I think that's a problem. I recently had a guy, I swear to God, ask me on a date to go get coffee. Is that happening now, plaid shirt? Is that happening? You're doing that with girls now? You're not straight. No way. What is this shirt? What are we doing here? What are we doing? You're fucking on TV. What are you doing? You're fucking killing me right now. And you don't even try to laugh. This is worse. Do you see how hot these girls are? You're fucking blowing it. This is never gonna happen. No, I like it. You're sexy. Are you single? Too much cum in your mouth? Can't talk? On a date to go get coffee. How cheap is that? He's like, hey, do you want to like maybe go get some coffee later? I was like, sure, you know they have really good coffee. This place is called a Morton Steakhouse. You piece of shit. I love a little coffee with my lobster. Let's go. And then I'm such an idiot that I went on the coffee date. It was at like 4 p.m. And I showed up to go, like I went up to the counter to pay for my coffee. It was like $1.70 or something. And I go to pull out my wallet. He cuts in front of me. He goes, no, no, no, no, no, no, no. I got it. Well, you're gonna get some coins from your freaking jar? Is that iron? Women are cheaper than men though. It's not even that we're cheap. We just never expect to pay for anything. right? So much so, we have mastered the art of something that I like to call the pump fake. Which is when the bill comes to the table, we'll just stick our hand in our purse. Just move it around for as long as we have to until you guys sign the check. We're not grabbing anything, we're just shuffling shit around. Just getting stabbed by pencils. If it's a small purse, we'll just do that. And if it's a clutch, we'll just finger bang it as long as we have to. That's when you put a finger in someone's vagina.
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4: See, I was raised a Catholic. That's why I don't take religion that seriously. You're never going to see a Catholic suicide bomber, all right? Because none of us believe in it that much. You know? Catholicism is just a fuck it, you never know religion. Like, it might be real, whatever. I don't know. I'm not sure. You know, Catholic suicide bombers would starve to death just standing in front of each other going, you go first. How do I know you're going to go? Confession is the only thing that keeps Catholics alive. Confession is the craziest fucking thing ever. That exists along with the internet at the same time. That's hilarious. I personally think that confession was probably just someone's idea of a sick joke. Just... one dude came up with it, then he died, and he just forgot to tell everybody he was only fucking around. He probably died laughing. He probably couldn't believe they were listening to him. Think about the idea of confession. Again, I'm not saying there's no Jesus. I'm not saying there's no God. I'm not saying I'm smarter than you. I'm not saying anything crazy. I'm just saying, this is confession. You take a guy who's not allowed to masturbate or have sex ever. Then you make him wear a costume. And then he has to sit in a dark booth and listen to fuck stories whispered through a hole in the wall. I'm pretty sure God would have a better plan than that. That's all I'm saying. I'm not saying anything crazy. Just people are full of shit, and that seems a little silly. Why is that so controversial? But why is religion still so fucking respected? It's so bizarre. I was high as giraffe pussy watching the History Channel. And I got so fucking confused. And not just because I was so high that I thought I was going to be the first guy to die from it, because I really did. For like 5 minutes, I thought I was going to fuck up the cause. But because they had a documentary on, it was In Search of Noah's Ark. Like a real documentary, real dudes, cameras. And I'm like, how about you go looking for the Snuffleupagus while you're at it? I pulled the sheets up. I was scared. On the way back, will you go to Whoville and get me some green eggs and ham? You fucking gullible pricks. Oh, they went to Whoville. Again, I'm not saying there's no Jesus. I'm not saying anything. But people are full of shit, and that story sucks. Why is that one still around? If you tell the story of Noah and the Ark to like an 8-year-old retarded boy, he's gonna have some questions. I mean, even if you're really good at telling stories, that story just sucks. Even if you're good at it, you sit him down. Well, Bobby, once upon a time, God was angry at all the people in the world. And instead of telling them what they were doing wrong and offering guidance, he decided to go ahead and drown everyone. And he only told one man, a random man named Noah. He wasn't a special man. In fact, he was 600 years old and a drunk. Anyway, God told Noah to build a great boat, and he and his family would be the only people to survive the flood. Because apparently, all the other people with boats, their ship didn't work. Noah magically got two of each animal to come to him on foot from all over the world.
5: and they willingly boarded the boat and got into cages. And they sailed away for 40 days and 40 nights, and civilization began anew.
4: 8-year-old retarded boy is going to go, "Oh, there's a lot of holes in that story. Oh, let me sit down for a moment. First of all, how big is this fucking boat? Didn't you tell me there's a million animals all on one boat? One guy built this boat? Where did he get all the wood? 600 years seem a little old for a fella to be taking on a project of this magnitude. The animals come on foot. Is the earth even connected like that? What did the animals eat when they were on that boat for 40 days? Since animals like to eat other animals? I'm not that retarded! If all people come from Noah, Noah's a white guy. Where do all the black people come from? What did the animals eat when they got off the boat? I'm just kidding. It's all real. It's all real. There's a happy place we all get to go to, and harps and shit, it's gonna fucking rule. I'm just making shit up. 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
9: Just want people to think for two goddamn seconds before they shit some question out their word hole. This whole "there's no such thing as a stupid question" bullshit ends in high school. This is life. We're playing for points. And there are a shit ton of stupid questions. Like when I was in the lobby of a hotel in Oklahoma and a middle-aged woman approached me and said, "Excuse me, is that the elevator?" Are you shitting me? What other door looks like this? No, matter of fact, I want you to name another fucking door that opens magically from the middle and has two buttons on the side. Name it! You think people are walking in there and disappearing? Is this an episode of Star Trek? No. That's probably the goddamn elevator, isn't it? I was in San Bernardino, California in August when at 4 o'clock in the afternoon, it was 118 degrees outside. At 7 o'clock that evening, the young lady I was with asked me if I thought she'd need a jacket. Now, I'm a comic, so sometimes when people hang out with me, they try a little hard to be funny. It's awesome. Thought maybe this is one of those times. So being a gentleman, I said, "Hey, you fucking with me?" She said, "No. Do you think it'll be chilly?" It was 118 degrees 3 hours ago. Do you have any idea what kind of meteorological event would have had to occur for the temperature to drop 60 degrees in 3 hours? Did you hear sirens? Let me tell you something. The temperature drops 60 degrees in 3 hours. Fuck a jacket. Grab a lead vest. Cause shit's gone nuclear. Plans are canceled. All right? Even if it didn't drop 30 degrees, it's still 88 fucking degrees outside.
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10: Yeah, man. I've pushed it a couple times, though. Like, the craziest practical joke I ever did, you guys, was about 6 months ago. It was in California. It was my buddy Martin and myself. And we were doing a show in Northern California. Usually, we fly. But that particular week, I was having issues with Southwest Airlines because they were trying to make me purchase an extra seat for somebody who wasn't traveling with me. Take your time. So I says, you know what, bro? Forget it, man. Forget it. Let's just drive. It's only a 5-hour drive. We can make some stops. Let's go. So we jump in the car. We take off. About 3 hours into the drive, we're passing through a city called Fresno. And so many people, all right, well, for Fresno. We're passing through the city of Fresno, and we see signs off the side of the freeway that say, performing this weekend at the Radisson Hotel, directly from BET's Comic View and Showtime at the Apollo, comedian G. Riley. And I tell my friend Martin, I go, dude, G's in town. And Martin goes, yeah, I haven't seen him forever. G. Riley is an old buddy of ours. We've known him for like 10 years. Funny comedian. And we're always running into him on the road. So we're like, dude, he's going to be at the Radisson Hotel. He's going to be there tonight. Let's stop by the hotel and say, what's up? Cool. So we get off the freeway. And pull into the parking lot of the hotel. We walk into the hotel, right? I tell my buddy Martin, I go, dude, I'm going to mess with him. He goes, what are you going to do? I go, I'm going to pick up the house phone and I'm going to crank call his room. He goes, you're going to crank call his room? I go, yeah, I'm going to crank call his room. He goes, well, what are you going to say? I go, dude, I got a good one. I'm going to crank call his room and I'm going to tell him he has a gift basket waiting in the lobby. What the hell is so funny about that, Gabriel? Dude, I'm going to describe the gift basket to him and I'm going to make all the items that are in the basket be items that stereotypically a black person might like. He's like, you're crazy. I go, dude, I'll tell you what, we got 2 hours to kill. How about this? How about we go to the supermarket and we make an actual racist gift basket? And we'll have it delivered and we'll wait outside the door to see how he reacts to it. I said, are you down? So we take off to a supermarket to play the craziest practical joke ever. We pull up, we get a shopping cart. Now we're walking through the store. First thing we need, since it's a basket, is a basket. So I find an old Easter basket that's on clearance. And then I take out the grass and the little plastic eggs. The black woman in the front row is like, you ain't right. Let me finish the story before you freaking nail me, okay? Look at her, she's like, you going to hell for this. Let me finish. So first item I get, I know she's gonna nail me already, a little small fried chicken. And I put it in the basket. Now some of you guys don't wanna laugh, and a couple other black people in the room are like, motherfucker, this better be funny. It's hysterical, watch. Then I get a miniature watermelon and I put it next to the fried chicken. Hold on, here's where it gets interesting. I start getting employees of the store to help me finish make the basket. And you would be amazed how comfortable people all of a sudden get with you when they know you're doing something that is wrong. One guy is stocking a shelf, right? And we walk up to him and we're like, excuse me, sir, can you help us?
11: What do you need, buddy?
10: My friend Martin and I are trying to make a racist gift basket for our black friend. Can you think of something we can put in here? Without even blinking, the guy was like,
11: ah, you gotta have Kool-Aid.
10: Oh, yeah, it's at the end of the aisle on the right. Malt liquor's an XL over. It's at the back of the store. By the time we get to the register, we got a shopping cart that has a basket in it that has fried chicken, watermelon, Kool-Aid, malt liquor, grape soda, barbecue potato chips, sunflower seeds, an Ebony magazine, a Chris Rock DVD called Bigger and Blacker. Here's the icing on this twisted joke. I get a greeting card that's on clearance from Halloween, and it has a picture of three ghosts on the card wearing sheets. I tear off the part that says Happy Halloween, and on the back of the card, I write, Welcome to town, the Chamber of Commerce. So then I stick it to the gift basket, we wrap it up, we haul ass back to the hotel. We pull up, and then we walk in, and I'm holding the basket, and it's all hot from the chicken, right? It is. I'm like, So we get to the front desk of the hotel. It is too perfect. There is a black girl behind the counter. As soon as I put the basket down, she was like, is that chicken? I'm like, yeah, it's chicken. She's like, oh, let me see what you got, girl. Oh, hold on. What is it? No, let me explain something. My name is Gabriel. This is my friend Martin. We're comedians, and we're playing a really crazy practical joke on another comedian who's staying here at the hotel. Name is G. Riley. The guy from the flyer? Yes, the guy from the flyer who's doing the comedy show. So we went out to the store, and we made this little messed up racist gift basket to mess with him. But we're friends. We're cool. And so that's why we have this. And she was like, ooh. Ooh, that is just wrong. Boy, you need Jesus. That's what you need. You don't need jokes. You need the law. I say, girl, we think it would be hysterical if you would deliver the basket for us. All hell broke loose, right? She was like, oh, hell no. You ain't asking me to do that. Ooh, Lord, Lord, give me the strength. Give me the strength to not have this big ass Mexican deported right now. Look here, Nacho Libre. I don't think so. I don't play like that. I am not taking that basket to a black man. Mm-mm. No. And I was like, look, I'll give you $50. Where that motherfucker at? We follow her to the hotel room. We're waiting over by the elevator, right? And so she goes to the door and she knocks on it. He opens the door, sees a, you know, beautiful black woman standing there with a gift basket, and she goes, this is for you. Hands him the basket, he says thank you, then he closes the door. She walks away, and she sees Martin, my buddy Martin and I by the elevator, and she's like, y'all still going to hell. So Martin and I look at each other and we go, oh, we gotta hear this. So we walk over to to the door, and we put our ear to the door so we can hear what's going on. This is what we hear inside. Woo! Chicken! Oh shit, Kool-Aid, yeah, malt liquor, DVD, sunflowers, hell yeah, these people know what's up, yeah! He is getting more and more excited. Every item he finds, he is about to lose it. He gets to the greeting card. Welcome to town, the Chamber of Commerce. Hell yeah, they know how to hook a brother up. Then we feel him flipping the card over because his, voice changed. He's like, yeah, man, I can't believe it. What the fuck? Next thing we hear outside the door, racist bastards. When we heard racist bastards, we lost it. We're like, ah! Oh my God, we got him, we got him, we got him. got him, we got him, we got him. We're making so much noise in the hallway, housekeeping is freaking out. They're like, ¿Qué chingados está pasando allá? ¿Qué están haciendo? ¿Qué está pasando? And we were like, shh. No me calles, hijo de tu pinche madre. Don't tell me to shut up, gordo. I'll kill you, desgraciado. Que te voy a matar en la madre ahorita. We can't take it no more. We're making so much noise. We just decide to knock on the door. We hear, who is it? Too easy.
11: Chamber of Commerce.
10: He runs to the door and I put my finger over the little hole so he can't see us, right? He opens the door and he's got his fist up because he thinks he's about to get into a fight. So he opens the door and he sees my friend Martin and I, and he's like, oh, damn, you got me. Like, what's up, G? How you been? Man, Gabriel, that is messed up. Did you like your basket? I love all that shit. That is messed up. I ain't gonna lie, dog. Another 2 seconds, I'd have been looking for a white girl in that basket, man. Could you do that? How would you feel if somebody did that to you? I go, what do you mean? Yeah, how would you feel if the maid over there brought your big ass to a piñata? And it was full of candy and nachos and tacos and chimichangas and a bottle of Fanta and a big ass bottle of tequila. What would you say? Thank you. I'm sorry, that's actually a good gift basket. But yeah, man, I wanted to tell that story on the Tonight Show and they were like, no. But the funny thing is that it really happened just like that. That's what I love about what I do. I don't have to write this stuff down. I don't sit in a corner and go, let me see if I can come up with something funny. I don't write jokes. I live them. And then I come up here and I tell you about it. I'm not even a comedian. I'm just a funny reporter. Serious, man.
12: We love you, Gabriel.
10: 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Thank you. This from the black woman I thought was gonna kill me earlier. Girl, you have no idea. You're in the front row. As soon as I said racist gift basket, you're nodding your head like, ooh, I'ma hurt him. I'ma hurt him. 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
14: I said, you know what? I got to do something nice. I got to make it up to her. I said, you know what I'm going to do? I'm going to give my baby a puppy. My babe was asking me for a puppy for the longest time. I never got her one. Reason why? I'm afraid of dogs. I don't like dogs. I'm not gonna lie to y'all. But I said I can't deprive my daughter of a childhood experience because of my fears. So I called my friend. My friend breeds pit bulls. Now, keep in mind, before you say anything, at the time, I did not know what these dogs were capable of. So I said, hey man, my daughter wants a puppy. Let her come over and pick out a puppy. He said, cool. My daughter gets there. He comes downstairs with a little puppy pit. Little dog in his hand. My daughter sees it, she goes off because she's emotional. Everything is always over the top. She saw the dog. She was like, oh, she said, Dad, I just want to love it with all my heart. I said, okay, come here. Sit down in here talking like you ain't going with the wind. Sit the fuck down. I said, baby, you want the puppy? Daddy gonna get you the puppy. Reason why? Because I held the puppy. Let me tell you how stupid I am. Reason why I bought the dog is because the dog smelt my palm and he licked it. So in my mind, he familiarized himself with me. He knew me. He was my friend. He's never going to attack me because he smelled my palm. He knows how I smell. I'm safe forever. That's how I think. Now, I bought the dog when he was this big. I left for 3 months. I came back to the house. Swear to God, dog the same size as me. I've never seen a dog grow this fast. Like, do you know how scary it is to live with a dog that you're afraid of? I got to announce myself in every room I go in my house. Hey! Is he in here? Hey, smell my palm, remember? You remember that day when you were a baby? I just want to love you with all my heart. Remember when I said that? I can't even get a dog orders. Like, I've been trying to tell a dog what to do. I start bitching out. I give him options. Everything starts off tough, though. Everything starts off tough. Hey, the fuck off the couch. Or, come here, let me show you something else. Come here. You want to sit right there? Smell my palm, remember? I just want to love you with all my heart.
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15: Milestones are never really recognized right away. It takes 50, 60 years before people realize what a achievement it is. Like, take for instance tobacco and the discovery of tobacco. It was discovered by Sir Walter Raleigh, you know, and he sent it over to England from the colonies. And it seems to me the uses of tobacco aren't obvious right off the bat, you know. And I imagine a phone conversation between Sir Walter Raleigh and the head of the West Indies Company in England explaining about the shipment of tobacco that he had just sent over. I think it would go something like this. Yeah, who is it, Mary? Sir Walter Raleigh from the colony. Oh, yeah, put him on, will you? Harry? Yeah, you want to pick up the extension? It's Nutty Wall again. Hi, Walt, baby. How are you, guy? How's everything going? Things are fine here, Walt. Did we get the what? The boatload of turkeys. Yeah, they arrived fine, Walt. As a matter of fact, they're still here, Walt. They're wandering all over London, as a matter of fact. See, that's an American holiday, Walt. But what is it this time, Walt? You got another winner for us, do you? Tobacco. What's tobacco, Walt? It's a kind of leaf. And you bought 80 tons of it. Let me get this straight now, Walt. You bought 80 tons of leaves? This may come as kind of a surprise to you, Walt, but come fall in England here, we're kind of up to our... It isn't that kind of leaf. What is it? A special food of some kind, is it, Walt? Not exactly. It has a lot of different uses. Like, what are some of the uses, Walt?

0: It has some other uses though. You can chew it or put it in a pipe, or you can shred it up and put it on a piece of paper and roll it up. don't tell me, Walt. Don't tell me. You stick it in your ear, right, Walt? All between your lips. Well, then what do you do to it, Walt? You set fire to it, Walt. Then what do you do, Walt? You inhale the smoke. You know, Walt, it seems offhand like you could stand in front of your fireplace and have the same thing going for you, you know? See, Walt, we've been a little worried about you, you know. Ever since you put your cape down over that mud, you know. See, Walt, I think you're going to have kind of a tough time selling people on sticking burning leaves in their mouth. It's going very big over there, is it? What's the matter, Walt? You spilt your what? Your coffee. What's coffee, Walt? That's a drink you make out of beans, huh? That's going over very big there, too, is it? A lot of people have the coffee right after their first cigarette in the morning, huh? Is that what you call a burning leaves, Walt? Cigarettes? Uh-huh. I'll tell you what, Walt. Why don't you send us a boatload of those beans, too? If you can talk people into putting those burning leaves in their mouth, they gotta go for those beans, Walt. Right. And listen, Walt. Don't call us, we'll call you. Right, Walt. Come on, come on.
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4: So I did move to Los Angeles 2 days before the big earthquake. Whew, that was not in the brochure. I'm not from the Midwest. I never thought about an earthquake taking place in the middle of the night. I've now learned my little lesson. If you're going to go there, don't ever sleep naked. Oh, very ugly choice to have to make at 4:30 in the morning. Boy, big old brick to my head or my white butt running down this street looking for... No. I think I'll just sit here and wait for the dogs. Los Angeles is bizarre. There are so many Spanish-speaking people. We got like two in Missouri and they're teachers. I just can't get used to... My friend's like, Kev, why don't you learn Spanish? I'm like, because I flunked English. What are the odds I'm going to pick a whole other language at this point? They got those border checks. Don't ever goof around with those people. The guy goes, ma'am, do you have anything in the trunk? I go, besides the Mexicans? Yeah, that was a two-hour little yuck-yuck. Oh, yeah. He went through my golf bag. Oh, yes, I have 100,000 pygmy midget Mexicans. They're going to paint my house for $1. Let them go. That earthquake was something else. I just left the floods here, too. We had our big flood. Oh, two years in a row. You know, it was during that flood I decided, too, during every natural disaster, if there's, like, one idiot to represent your city, I think CNN goes way out of their way to talk to that man. Oh, they found our flood representative. Sitting in Texas watching CNN live, St. Louis, Missouri. There's our guy. He's sitting out on the porch, 18 feet of flood water. He's got his hat on that says, "Who farted?"

0: His pigs were up on the roof. Even the pigs knew there was something really wrong. They go out in a boat to interview the man. Hello, sir, we're from CNN. And we're just kind of wondering, like, what the hell are you still doing out here? He's like, oh, well, hell. I just didn't know when a good time to leave would be. Well, Bubba, here's a tip-off. When you see carp in your family room, you try to feel sorry for everybody, but some, it's hard. I mean, this guy built his house on stilts, on a floodplain, right next to the Mississippi River, and cannot believe he got flooded. He is just as surprised this year as he was last year. Then we go to go get him, and he won't come with you. Look, sir, brought an empty boat. We're here to rescue you. Come on, let's go. Oh, I ain't leaving. Can't leave. Because the minute I leave here, don't you know what's going to happen? Looters. Sir, what do you think? There's like 5 guys in scuba outfits coming out to get your who farted hat? Let it go. Get you another one at the fair. We've had so many natural disasters, some people are starting to panic and think it's a biblical sign of the end of the world. Seriously, they're calling the talk shows and quoting the Bible. I'm Catholic, we don't read the Bible, so I have no idea if these people are telling the truth or not. Thank you, that's a Catholic people laugh. If you're not Catholic, I'm serious, we don't read the Bible. When we're in church, we read the bulletin. That's... much more important to find out who's dead and what's for lunch. That's... I can't quote the Bible, but I think I know when people are totally making stuff up. One lady in the Donahue audience stood up. She goes, you want to know why there's flooding in the Midwest, Phil? I'll tell you why there's flooding in the Midwest. It's right there in the Bible. God don't want riverboat gambling. Oh, now you made that up, ma'am. Sit down. That's a bunch of crap. He couldn't have just hid the dice. Right. Okay. She said it was evil. I don't think it's evil.
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2: Fashion rule number 5. It is okay to wear a t-shirt with nothing written on it. I don't know what it is about Rednecks. We never have to write a resume because you can learn everything you want to know about us by reading our clothes. You give me a redneck man's t-shirt drawer, I can tell you what kind of truck he drives, what radio station he listens to, who he roots for in NASCAR, what he likes to hunt, who his favorite college football team is, his philosophy on life, and where he went on vacation the last 21 summers. And you give me his windbreaker, I'll tell you what kind of cigarettes he smokes. Also with t-shirts, guys, if you weigh more than 400 pounds, it's not okay to wear a t-shirt that says, no fat chicks. You ought to be wearing one that says, I whipped anorexia's ass. And do not wear an I'm with stupid t-shirt if you're by yourself. And if you do, well, I'd say that's right. Fashion rule number 6. God invented closed-toed shoes for a reason. Why is it the people with the nastiest feet always wear flip-flops? You know what I'm talking about? If you have so many corns, you have to put up a scarecrow. Say no to the flip-flop. If your toenails are so long you can swoop down on a lake and catch a trout, say no to the flip-flop. If you have a toenail that's 3 different colors and none of them are nail polish, say no to the flip-flop. My next fashion rule, and this is for some of you younger folks out there. If your mother still drives you to school, you ain't no gangster. Pull your pants up. The back pockets of your pants should not be behind your knees. And I don't know why I have to look at the underwear of every teenage boy in America. You know, when I was in school, if other people could see your underwear, it was because two bullies had cornered you on the playground and had yanked it up to your neck. Which is why, as adults, most men won't even consider wearing a thong, because those are memories we're trying to repress, you know. And my last fashion rule, husbands and wives should never dress alike unless you're going to a Garth Brooks concert or a Halloween party.
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4: It was almost like they got so successful with the famous bowl that they went Caligula crazy. And they did this other food item that I swear to God is like a fuck you patent. And I know that sounds very egotistical, but it really feels like, let's give that, Mr. Funny Man wants to do a goddamn joke. Here's something to make a joke about, asswipe. So they did this sandwich called the Double Down, which, first off, they're calling it the Double Down, which means they're implying that you're gambling with your health. You know, like, yeah, I'm gonna let it ride in my colon. I'm gonna split aces in my pancreas. The Double Down sandwich, it's a glop of cheese and bacon between two deep-fried chicken breasts. And that's the whole goddamn thing. The sandwich hurts you to eat. You have to hurt yourself to eat it. You have to burn your fingers. That is like crazy Roman emperor shit. Hey, I really love your food, KFC. Prove it by burning yourself. Swear an oath of fealty. Do it before me. Then, and this is even creepier, I was doing a movie somewhere, and the woman that was doing my makeup said, hey, somebody told me that you're a comedian and you do a joke about Kentucky Fried Chicken. And I said, yeah. And then she said, well, I do a lot of makeup on commercials. And I was doing the makeup on a KFC commercial that they were shooting in the Midwest somewhere. And anyone from the Midwest knows that's where food and beverage companies test out their new products. For side effects, let's be honest, because, you know, if a new venison-flavored Twizzlers is going to make you grow a vagina behind your knee, it's better to find out on an onion farmer than on Liv Tyler, isn't it? So, you know, I know people in L.A. and New York think they're so fucking cool, going, yeah, I just saw Jack White from the White Stripes just walking down Beverly Boulevard yesterday. Yeah, that's awesome. Have you had bacon-flavored Sprite? Because the residents of Ponca City, Oklahoma have, and they've got the eyelid boils to prove it. So, they were shooting a commercial for a product, and I've had this confirmed since, because they have a place in Louisville, Kentucky called the Louisville Test Store. Does that not sound creepy as shit? And they were shooting a commercial for this thing. It's a new product that has not come out yet called the Mega Leg. Which, that sounds biblical. Like out of Revelation, and then Leviathan and Asmodeus and Megaleg pulled themselves out of the briny deep and laid waste to the cities of man. The Megaleg is, it's a giant chicken leg. That's it, that's the whole twist. It's a chicken leg the size of a turkey leg. And the girl doing the commercial asked one of the KFC reps, are chicken legs supposed to be that big? And he said, no, they're not. Which, what the fuck? So, and then the guy started going, we found a way, oh, let's stop him. We found a way equals something went horribly wrong in an underground lab. We couldn't get the blast doors closed in time. This thing chewed its way to the surface, started killing prospectors and ranchers. We had to call in the black helicopters and the Justice League and zap this goddamn thing. Now we're gonna slice it up, deep fry it, and feed it to you dirt farmers to make sure it doesn't give Chloe Sevigny ass teeth. Thank you again, Seattle. I love you. I will be back very soon, I promise. Oh, my God. You guys, look at you. Look at you guys. Oh, my God, I love you. Guys, thank you. Thank you. Good night.
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0: Thanks for coming out, guys. I appreciate it. This is cool, man. This is so exciting. I'm really excited to be here. But to be fair, I'm excited anytime I get to leave my house after 6 p.m. Doesn't happen very often anymore. Because my wife and I have two little baby boys at home. Yeah. And you know it's going to happen. Your friends with kids try to warn you. Like, listen, bro. Once you have kids, your social life is going to disappear. But that's not entirely true. Because my wife and I get invited to more parties than ever. We get invited on SpongeBob SquarePants invitations, and party starts at 2 p.m. for some three-year-old, doesn't care that I'm there. But still, that's a party. I'm going. I get excited when those invitations show up in the mail. If my kid gets sick that weekend and my wife's like, we can't go. I'm like, he can't go. I eat my vegetables. I have an immune system. This is ridiculous. I don't know if you guys realize this. You have to bring your own liquor to these parties. They do not supply it. If you're trying to be sneaky, it's hard pouring vodka into a Capri Sun. That's a tough pour. Can't set your Smirnoff Wild Berry Surf and Punch pouch down for a second, because some kid will pick it up thinking it's his. Next thing you know, we got a mess in the bounce house. And you got to make fun of your buddy Jerry. Why is kid such a lightweight? Just like his daddy. Family of pussies. I try to match up the kind of liquor I'm going to bring with the theme of the kids' party. It makes opening the invitation more fun. I go, little Billy's having a pirate party. I get to drink rum that day. cowboy party. Whiskey. Oh, you get it. Try this one, all right? Dora the Explorer. Tequila. close. Magic backpack full of tequila. You don't need a special map to find a buzz that day. Next thing you know, you're wasted chasing a house cat around calling a baby jaguar. I don't care if that's from Diego. It makes sense to you at that point. One time I got so drunk and confused at a kid's party by all the decorations that for a good 45 minutes I had convinced myself that I was Winnie the Pooh. My wife found me in the kitchen rummaging through their pantry, eating peanut butter out of a jar with my bare hands like it was honey out of a pot, just licking my paw. Wearing a red shirt, no pants. She's like, what are you doing? I'm like, you can't have any, Piglet. Never call your wife Piglet. Does not help the situation. And then they had a storyteller that they had hired to entertain the children. She was in the next room leading them in a little story time chant. Like, them boys and girls, Thomas the Train went, chug, chug, chug, chug, chug, chug, chug, chug, chug, chug, chug, chug, chug. I came stumbling in. Chug, chug, chug, chug. Oh, shit, wrong room. You guys seen Winnie the Pooh's pants? I'll find it.
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2: I fly a lot for this job, which I hate. I hate flying. It's my biggest fear. I hate it. I was fine. Why are you wooing then? Woo! Fierce! Woo! Fear! I flew here the other day, and the guy next to me on my plane fell asleep, And he fell asleep like this. He was like, and part of me, because I'm crazy, wanted to like get up on my chair and like put my dick in his mouth. Just so when he woke up, like, whoa, man! And then try to cover it, be like, whoa, sorry! I thought you were somebody else, man. Sorry about that, sorry. That's on me, sorry. Like, who would I be? Who would ever want that? Yeah, fears. When my friend's girlfriend the other day, this is true, she goes, my biggest fear is roller coasters. That was her biggest fear, roller coasters. I'm like, you know what? Then don't go on one. Like, problem solved. Don't go on one. Other fears, spiders, snakes, those can just appear anywhere. You can be sleeping, a spider will just, hey, what's up? Crawl into your mouth. Yeah, that'll happen to you tonight. Yep, right there. A roller coaster, it's not gonna sneak up on you. You're not gonna go to sleep like, good night, you guys. So tired right now. What's going on? What's going on? What's going on? What's going on? What's going on? That's never going to happen. I'll tell you one flight I had that I did like, though. It's my favorite flight I've ever done in my life. It's a true story. I was flying from Los Angeles to New York. It's a long flight. It was for work, so I got to fly first class, which is always great. I sit down in my seat. I look next to me. Sitting next to me is Liv Tyler, the actress. Yeah. Pretty great. She's gorgeous, I'm a huge fan. I love Lord of the Rings, one of my favorite movies. She played the elf princess. Remember, she was like, sa sa sa sa sa sa sa sa sa sa sa sa sa sa sa sa sa sa sa sa sa sa sa sa sa sa sa sa sa sa sa. So I was stoked. But I didn't want to fan out, you know what I mean? Be a creep, like, hey, so what are the elves up to? Air Marshal. So I was like, just chill out. So like, the best thing to do is just go to sleep. So I put my seat back. Then a minute later, she puts her seat back. So now I'm sleeping next to Liv Tyler. Like, we're some like old married couple. Now I can't sleep. I'm just staring at her like, is this happening right now? My dreams are all weird. It's like orcs like fisting each other and like some Middle Earth orgy, like glowing blue dicks, and it's just weird and nobody needs that. So I finally fall asleep. On this flight, I'd only seen this a couple times. They, for first class, they made chocolate chip cookies. They heated up fresh chocolate chip cookies. So I didn't know that. So I'm sleeping and I just smell that smell. Hey, player. So I like wake up in a half sleep. I'm like, what's that smell? Like, you know, like when you blurt shit out in like a half sleep. Oh, what's that smell? Without missing a beat, Liv Tyler looks at me and just goes, cookies. Cookie. I was like, that's the best way to wake up ever. I'm sleeping next to Liv Tyler? Cookies are being made? I don't know that. And now she's whispering their arrival? Cookies. I'm like, the only thing better if there are like three elves giving me a hand job at the same time. Like, sa sa sa sa sa sa. Cookies. Sa sa sa sa sa sa. Cookies. Sa sa sa sa sa sa. Cookies. That would have been amazing. And I'm glad it was Liv Tyler. And not some other random celebrity, like Gary Busey or something. That would have been a way different experience. That would have been way more intense. I would have woken up like, what's that smell? Ah, cookies! Ah, yeah, cookies! Ah, yeah, yeah, cookies!
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7: Yes. 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
6: Hello?
7: Are you dental malpractice?
6: Yes. Where did you get our number?
7: I went to dentist. I went for tooth decay. They did awful thing. He ripped my teeth out my gum. I cannot talk. I cannot eat. He cursed me and hit me while I'm sleeping.
6: He hit you?
7: And then he put me under sedation. I wake up, my pants on button. My teeth gum is dripping blood. I cannot even blow bubbles when I chew gum when I drive cab. You gotta help me. They're cursing me. I went there, I'm crying. They cursed me, threw me out. You got to help me.
6: Which dentist is this?
7: This man named Mr. Rocco on Bronx. Mr. Rocco, Louis Rocco.
6: Louis Rocco?
7: Yes, I go there for a cab. I stop cab, my tooth hurting. I go in, he say sit down. Then he punch my teeth. I'm bleeding. And then my pants on button, and then they curse me.
6: Okay, give me a number. Can you give me your number?
7: Yes. 555-3591.
6: 555-3390.
7: Yes. It's okay. Then I wake up, my pants on button.
6: Okay.
7: But why they do this thing? They don't. What? Why? I'm new in this country, and then this is the treatment by people.
6: Okay. What is your name?
7: My name is Ali Kamal.
6: Can you spell that? Why are you screaming?
7: To my teeth. The guy took my teeth and punched them. I can't make even a chew popcorn, nothing. You got to help me, Allah. I pray to Allah that somebody help me. Please help me. This man must be stopped.
6: No. Did you call another firm?
7: No, I call you.
6: Where did you get our number?
7: From newspaper.
6: Newspaper.
7: Okay, I'm too much pain. Too much pain.
6: Okay. Bye.
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9: Yeah. Using the word black, and of course, black, the use of it is a signal that when a group of people said we kind of demand to be called this or would like to be referred to as this, that there's a validity in that. You can be called whatever you want to, man, as an individual or a group. Really, you can. Now, your name can be spelled S-M-I-T-H, and you can pronounce it Janowski if you want to, man. What's the name? Janowski. How do you spell it? S-M-I-T-H. Huh? They're all silent. Never mind. It's just the way I pronounce it. You could if you wanted to, man, and get away. Anything you want. So it was cool. Like, black consciousness made a lot of other people, other groups, aware of their consciousness and their together, you know, their, in a way, their separateness, but their self-esteem, you know. I think of black consciousness, and then I think of Irish consciousness, and then I think, when they're conscious, they're great. That's my gang. You know, it's okay to hit your own gang. Yeah. So blacks, like, you used to get a fight if you called someone black, right? Who you calling black, man? Now it's, hey, who you calling Negro, man? Older guys didn't mind. Old guys do. Colored guy, I'm a colored person. And I feel like I'm a Negro or colored person or black, whatever you like. Some people went for Afro-American. Afro-American only lasted for about 2 weeks, though, man. You know, it's a little cumbersome, hard-pilled, and black was cool. Black is right. Black is straight. And there's value in what you call people. Like, whitey, I think about white guy, you know. Sounds kind of dull, man. Bland and colorless white guy. Whitey. Any variation on it that you want to get. Haystack. That's one we don't hear a lot. Gray, too. Gray. We're grays, man. Charlie and the Man and Ofay. Caucasian. I never really liked Caucasian, you know? Sounds like a shoe style. Let me hold the Caucasians in a 9D. It could be a mountain range.
10: Yes, we're going to the Caucasians again this year.
9: Or an order of monks that makes wine somewhere. The Caucasian fathers, very fine wine. Could be an illegal operation.
10: Well, she's had two Caucasians already.
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12: You ever stay with someone you hate just because they look good? Not that, but you know, the magic's gone. You have nothing in common anymore. You have nothing to talk about. But the thought of them fucking somebody else is far too excruciating, so you stick it out one more week. I hate that I'm that shallow. You know, it's going on like 5 months now to this kind of methadone clinic breakup where we've broken up, but she still spends every night at my house and still calls me 3 times a day on the road to make sure I'm not getting laid. Just perfect, you know, the perfect girl. Like, she was flawlessly perfect, like sickening perfect. She, you know, rich and beautiful, successful, ambitious. She didn't drink or smoke or do drugs, and she was kind to animals. She recycled. She was good for the environment. Everyone thought she was so fucking sweet. It was torture. If you ever find the perfect person, run so fast they see flames shoot out of your ass. Because all the perfect person does is amplify your flaws 1,000-fold. It makes you look like that much more of an asshole, you know? I used to be a partier, now I'm an alcoholic. It's all in who's judging you, you see? Find yourself someone with as many character defects as you have if you want to retain even a modicum of self-esteem, you know? Find yourself a nice manic depressive crack whore. That way you come home late, you find her cutting her wrists and blowing your mailman, chances are she's not going to bitch about you smoking in the house, you know? You're on equal footing at that point. A year I spent with this girl, over a year, the biggest flaw I could find in her, she was occasionally late. That's not a lot of ammunition when you come home stinking drunk at 3:30 in the morning smelling like titty dancers, you know? You totaled my car! Yeah, maybe I wouldn't have if you weren't sometimes late. Ah! You tardy bitch, how do you live with yourself? You got nothing to work with there. Even my own friends would bust my balls about it. What's she doing with you, man? She's perfect. You're a disgusting pig. I go, I know. I don't get it either. Maybe that's the attraction, yo. You ever think of that? Do you ever have someone go down on you and stick their finger in your ass? You know how that's the most disgusting feeling in the world, but at the same time, it's still pretty exciting? That's just like me. I'm like a finger in the ass. You don't know if it's going to be the best orgasm of your life, you're just going to shit the bed, but it's worth the risk. All right, then.
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14: Like, this is where I'm at socially. To explain where I'm at on the social spectrum, I recently said God bless you to a cat. Like, I was alone in a room with a cat for a while. Like, not even just a brief moment, like an incident. Like, this was a whole afternoon. Not my room, not my cat. But I was fine with this arrangement. Like, this is what I can handle. Me and somebody else's cat, both of us just staring at walls, looking for answers. And the cat sneezed, and then it was quiet. And that's what made it worse. Because if it would have just sneezed, it would be like, oh, God bless you. And then, well, you don't need that. You're a cat. We would have laughed. It would have been fine. But instead, there was a sneeze. And then it was just that moment of just me sitting like, how do I play this right now? Do I say something? I was raised right. I have loving, porno shopping parents that instilled values in me. It's like, yeah, but it's a cat. Fuck it, I'm going for it. So I turned to it. It's like, God bless you, cat. I didn't even know its name. I was just opening up for once. It's like, God bless you, cat. And the cat turned and looked at me, because that's what cats do. They look at the origin of sound. But they have very judgmental faces. So everything in that cat's expression was just like, why would you say that? You know I don't have a belief system put into place that requires blessings from deities. Let me ask you something. Did you say God bless you because you want me to be blessed after the sneeze, or because you just put on this outward parade of politeness? Because you know deep down inside you think you're a bad person, but if you wear this mask of kindness with pleases and thank yous and God bless you to cats, nobody will get close enough to realize that you think you're a bad person. Am I right? Of course I'm right. I'm a cat. I can see your soul. Did you know I was worshipped as a god already in ancient Egypt? Look at a sphinx, dude. That's me. I'm already a god. That means I get to bless myself. That's one of the benefits of being your own god. It comes in handy. I'm covered in cat hair and I sneeze all the time. I might be allergic. You think comedians don't like themselves? I'm a god that made myself in my own image, but I made myself allergic to myself. Why don't you explore self-hatred when I can't even stand to be in the same room with my physical? But I got so caught up, I'm just like, you gonna fuck yourself, cat? But if you were just a fly on the wall in that room, you saw a grown man go, God bless you, cat. You gonna fuck yourself, cat? And that's why I'm not running around striking up conversations with people, because this is where I'm at with the animal kingdom right now, and it's not going so smooth. I don't know how to keep my enthusiasm in check. Like, I get too excited, and I don't know, and I just turn into, like, Lenny with the bunnies, and I just don't know how to handle things. People are like, lovely weather we're having. I'm like, you want to be a friend? I just pulverize it. Before it can blossom.
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4: I'm nice. That's the thing with me. I'm nice. Girls always say they want a nice guy. I want a nice guy. That's what I want. I just want a nice guy. It's not fucking true. They say they want a nice guy. Not true. They want a bad boy. They want a bad boy, and you know it. To you, those, I just want a nice guy. I just want a nice guy. I just want a guy that looks at me at the end of a long day and just says, hey, we'll get through this. And then we hold hands and do spins. We just do spins and we fall and laugh. We'll get through this. We'll get through this. That's not what you want. Once the girls get around one another, you know what? They're like, I want a fucking bad boy. I want him to be so bad that he wears a mask and he stands on the rooftops of buildings overlooking the city. I said to my friend, I go, what is it? What will make me more of a bad boy? He looked right at me and goes, dude, it's simple. You know what you need? You need a motorcycle. See? I said, dude, chicks love a motorcycle. That's it? That's what I should get to make me a badass? He goes, yes. What if I fall? God damn it, that would hurt to just be scraping on gravel and then have a hot bike on my, you know, because I like to wear short shorts when I ride, so it's those hot pipes, and I'll probably land in front of a bunch of women who have to pick the bike up. Please get it off me! No. So I'll tell you what I did. I didn't get a motorcycle. I didn't need to get the motorcycle. What I did is working equally as well, if not better. I didn't get the fucking motorcycle. Uh-uh. I just got the helmet. That's all you need. You don't need the bike. Sometimes I take my helmet. I go into a bar. I walk in with my helmet. I do things like this. Woo! Woo! Wow! Good day to ride with my helmet on. I did it recently. I took off my helmet and I went up to the bar. All of a sudden this girl, she turns and then she notices the helmet. And it's like my helmet is my wingman. It's on. She turns towards me. She's like, oh, do you ride? And I was like this. I go, yeah, fucking ride. I ride. That's my helmet. It goes on my head. Then I go on the hog and then I hit that little puppy right there. That's called the vroom vroom stick. Vroom vroom stick action. Now she's really getting into me because of the helmet. Right, this one girl, she looks at me and she goes, so I love bikes, I really do. I really love them a lot. What kind of bike do you have? And I said, it's a Chrysler. Chrysler Sebreeze. XXL series. It's hogtastic. She picks up my helmet and she goes, I want to go for a ride on your bike right now. Take me somewhere on your bike. And now I'm like, oh fuck. Fuck, fuck, fuck, fuck. Boom, ding, got it. She starts taking me through the crowd. I finally take her hand. I'm like, okay, let's go. We're gonna go for a ride on my bike. I take her outside to the parking lot. I take her to an empty parking space and I'm like, where the fuck is my bike? No! It was right fucking here! This is awesome. Yes, that's my oil. I know my oil because I put cinnamon bits inside my oil to identify. That's my cinnamon oil. Shit! You know what I should have done? I should have watched the news during the day, see if a house burned down nearby. That way when she goes to give me a ride home, I could pull up in front and be like, no! This is the worst day of my life! Please take me to your home and make love to me. It's all I have.
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16: No, I don't know. I think Tom probably was crazy when he was jumping on Oprah's couch. You should not jump on Oprah's couch. Oprah is powerful. Perhaps the world's last superpower. I'm not kidding. Think on this. You're worried about Russia and China, Iran getting nuclear weapons. Don't worry about that. Think. If Oprah wanted weapons-grade uranium and she went to the UN, they'd be like, you go, girl, of course. There you go, Oprah, uranium-235. In fact, she wouldn't have to go to them. They'd go to her to be on the show. They'd be like, there you go, Oprah, uranium-235. In fact, Oprah, we have uranium-235 for everyone in the audience. Do you know what? I'll be honest. I actually admire Oprah Winfrey. I don't always agree with her, but I admire her because she has immense wealth and immense power, and she's trying to do something good for the world, and I can't have anything but respect for that. And I became fascinated with her show the first time I saw it. And when I just moved to America, it was on at 3 o'clock in the afternoon in L.A., and I didn't have a job, so I was watching it. And the first one I saw, I was transfixed because the subject was women that have had too much plastic surgery. And I was like, oh, because plastic surgery is an epidemic in Los Angeles. Not so much in Boston that I've seen, but in Los Angeles. Let me finish, please. That's a good thing. That's good. Be who you are. It's all different and diverse. In LA, everybody looks the same. Everybody looks like they're traveling 140 miles on a fucking motorcycle. You can't tell what anybody's thinking. That is hilarious. I am so angry at you right now. Anyway, I was watching this Oprah with it. You know who they had on? They had on that woman that had so much plastic surgery she turned into a cat. If you have so much plastic surgery that you change species, maybe that's too much plastic surgery. And And the woman was on, she was defending herself. She was like, it's a lifestyle choice, Oprah. But this doctor was on, and the doctor was saying that women can stand the pain of plastic surgery better than men, just because they're genetically predisposed to deal with pain because of childbirth. You know what it is with me? It's the breasts. Surprised, I know, but it's the breasts. No, listen, I swear, I try to be, you know, a post-feminist man. I respect women. I do not ogle women unless I am invited to ogle in some meaningful way. I do not disrespect women. But when I see a woman with breasts three times the size of her own head, there's nothing I can do about that. I am not involved. It goes straight to the reptile brain. I'm just like, they're not real. I don't care. Must do motorboat. Oh, come on, everybody loves the motorboat. It's the only thing men and women agree on. You probably shouldn't be able to do it to your husband, but what the hell, enjoy yourself, I say.
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21: Just want my sons to be good people, guys, you know? That's all you care about. You think I want to grow up like me? No, they have to be good people. Doing jerk-off jokes. I met the biggest asshole I have ever met in my entire life about 8 months ago. I was driving around Los Angeles, and I was behind this car, and he was swerving in and out. He was texting. You could tell he wasn't paying attention. We pulled up to a red light, and it was one of those left-hand turn arrow lights. And I'll never forget his car. He had a black Mercedes. He had a moonroof. He was texting. He was wearing one of those bedazzled, horrible shirts. It looks like the different colors. There was foreign techno music blaring out of his car. And I remember just looking at him like, oh, that's the biggest asshole in the world. Look at this asshole. His mother's probably a bitch too. So the guy's texting and the arrow turns green and he doesn't go because he's not paying attention. So I beep the horn at him to let him know, hey, you got some people behind you, pay attention. Well, I guess this upset him because he turns around, he looks at me, he smiles and he flips me off and he goes right back to texting and just lets the light turn red, just cocks the whole line. Which in LA is the equivalent of rape. It's the exact same thing. It's at an emotional level. So we're all pissed. Everybody's pissed. So in that moment of anger, from around the corner comes this homeless guy. And this guy has got a squeegee and a bucket and a sign. And he goes over to the asshole's car first. And he's like, hey man, can I squeegee your windows? And I'll never forget, without even looking at another human being, this guy continued to text and rolled the window up in the homeless guy's face. Didn't even look at another person. So then the homeless guy comes over to me. He's like, hey man, can I squeegee your windows? I said, no, come here. I said, I'm gonna give you $10, okay? 10 bucks. And he was like, what do I have to accomplish to receive $10? He had never heard this before. It was essentially saying, all hands on deck. Like I had a personal concierge. This guy was ready to do it. He was in. So I said, this is what I want you to do, man. For $10, I want you to take your bucket of squeegee water and I want you to dump it into that guy's moonroof. Okay?

0: in some stolen DVD somewhere. Picked up that bucket and then dumped it into that guy's moonroof like he just won the fucking Super Bowl. Yeah. It was the greatest $10 I've ever spent not in Tijuana. The greatest. I saw him 4 months ago, the homeless guy. I saw him 4 months ago and we remembered each other. Do you know what kind of mental impact you have to have on a homeless person to have him recall your facial structure? But it was beautiful. It was undeniable. It was like our Dirty Dancing. I was like Swayze hoisting homeless, smelly Jennifer Grey above my head, and we both had the time of our lives. 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
8: We used to love peanut butter. 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I saw something in the store the other day that I don't understand. That peanut butter and jelly in the same jar. Is there a point to that? I mean, I'm lazy, but I want to meet the guy that needs that. Some guy going, "You know, I could go for a sandwich, but I'm not going to open two jars. I can't be opening and closing all kinds of jars. Cleaning who knows how many knives." If you're that lazy, why not put croutons in there? Get the whole sandwich on a spoon, you know, just scooping it out. Oh, scrumptious. I think I'm going to have another one. 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Can life get better? I submit that it cannot.
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15: I just hate stupid people. They should have to wear signs and just say, "I'm stupid." See, we carry those signs around and just says, "I'm stupid." When somebody did something to us or asked us something stupid, we just go, "Here's your sign." Like, I'm flying to Seattle last week. I swear to God, I'm sitting on the plane. The guy next to me goes, "You going to Seattle?" "Nope." "San Francisco, be parachuting out in about an hour." "Here's your sign."

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1: Last week I walk in the house, I'm soaking wet. My wife looks me right in the eye and goes, "Is it raining?" "Nope." "Decided to take the fish for a walk." Here's your sign. It's happened to you guys too. You're walking out the door, you got your car keys in your hand, somebody will go, "You leaving?" "Nope. Thought I'd throw my keys in the field across the street, see how long it took me to find them." Here's your sign.

and my family on an RV trip across the country. We pull into Las Vegas, Nevada. It's 120 degrees. The woman at the drive-up window in the RV park looks me right in the eye and says, "Will you be using your air conditioner?" Nope. Just drove in from the face of the sun. We're trying to acclimate ourselves. Here's your time.

0: And nobody's immune from it, man. 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My wife goes, "You think he's been hunting?" Nope. They're probably giving him away with the purchase of every Jeep.
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5: Gave a commencement speech recently at a high school, and that didn't go well at all. A bunch of high school kids, parents that are proud of them, and I'm belittling the entire thing. And the administration got really upset with me. They're like, we didn't know you weren't gonna take it seriously. To which I replied, really? You thought this was where I was gonna get serious? High school, how did you do it? No, I refused to give that generic speech. As I look out here, I see future lawyers and doctors. I gave the real speech. There's felons here. Some of you will die in a DUI accident tonight. Oh, I'm sorry. Explain to me why a dose of reality before community college is a bad thing. Because I certainly don't need to pander to the 1%. They don't need my little pep rally. They're gonna be just fine. Nobody's been a pile of shit their entire life and then turned it around because of the commencement address. Excuse me? No, it just clicked. So you're saying I can be anything? Oh yeah, that sounds way better than what I was gonna do. I like this guy. Don't you love it when people in school are like, I'm a bad test taker? You mean you're stupid. Oh, you struggle with that part where we find out what you know? No, I can totally relate. See, because I'm a brilliant painter, minus my god-awful brushstrokes. Oh, how the masterpiece is crystal up here, but once paint hits canvas, I develop Parkinson's. I apologize if there's a Parkinson's painter here this evening. I assume your best work is in the AM. Probably gets a bit abstract by noon. Hang in there, it gets worse. You ever hear this expression? The worst day of fishing is better than the best day at work. I'll call BS. I've watched The Deadliest Catch on Discovery. I've never once been at work, capsized into 40-degree water, watched all my coworkers die, and be like, hey, at least we're fucking fishing. Huh? Am I right, criminals? I mean, crew? Yeah, your valedictorian's not on that ship. Unless, of course, he just murdered his wife in Cancun. Then maybe. I don't know. Did Chris Brown beat Rihanna, or did Rihanna get too close while Chris was dancing? I don't know. I wasn't there. What I do know from watching Chris's music videos over and over is this guy loves to jump up and do a roundhouse kick for absolutely no reason at all. Maybe he was just stomping the yard and accidentally caught some of that horrible hairdo. There's no excuse for domestic violence. It sounds like a challenge. I mean, does everything have to be so black and white in this kindergarten country of ours? There's no excuse. What if you come home from a long day at work and your wife has drowned two of your kids? She's about to dunk the third one. Can you run over and pop her then?
6: Unfortunately, no, there's no excuse. Gonna have to let her drown that third one.
5: What if you ask her to DVR the game, but she forgets to record the half-hour show afterwards just in case it goes into overtime? The point is there's a gray area. Yeah. And I'm pretty sure my girlfriend found mine about 2 weeks ago. I asked her to record the game on ESPN, which she did, but not ESPN HD. And then she says, well, at least you still get to watch it. Oh, yeah, yeah, no, I pay extra money so I can watch TV like poor people. I don't even feel bad for cheating on you this weekend. We have a rule in my house. If I'm ashamed, it doesn't count. You gotta plow a four to appreciate an eight. That's my mantra. Yeah. I'll come home from a road trip and be like, you are so beautiful. She's like, oh, you must have been with a pig this weekend. I don't cheat on her. It's a joke. Don't get me wrong, I hate my girlfriend. I hate being in a relationship, but I'm faithful. That's the rule. You want your relationship to work, you have to be faithful. Tiger Woods, Jesse James, they thought they were above that simple rule. They're not. Nobody is. And you can't explain it to women either. Like, my girlfriend's like, oh my goodness, like, you really want to hook up with some skank? Whoa. It's not you versus skank, honey. It's you versus every skank. Do you see how the scale shifts in the other direction at that point? It's like she's a mighty Spartan warrior. But there's all these Persian whores that will eventually kill her. She gets the message.
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10: And everywhere you wanted to go, they never took a picture like at Disneyland. You go, take my picture. No, hombre, mira, let's go. The lines are long. Mama, I want to get in the teacups, and your mom would see the line. That's the line. Por los pinches trastes, that's the line. Mira, come over here. I'm going to spin you right here. Mira, spin. It's the same shit. Mira. Stand up. Let me turn you. Turn you. Close your eyes. Close your eyes. Want to go faster? Close your eyes. Now walk. Walk straight. Huh? You feel like you're going to throw up? It's the same shit there. Let's go. Mira, he wants to wait in line. And once you went to Disneyland once, that was it for your whole life. I don't know why you want to go again. They got the same shit. The same mouse tie with the same smile. They don't even change his clothes. The same rat. And the girl rat and the duck. ¿Cómo se llama? Dennis. And the goofy one that looks like your tío Alberto with a... You talk like that. Burr, burr, burr. Your tío that fell off the forklift, that's the one that... Quedó tontito, he talks like that. Burr. He don't like to go because he cries. Because he sees the goofy and he thinks about his life. And it's better not to go. He has that same green hat, he told him he wears that hat. And all the kids would go and they would tell you, eat here, because we're not going to eat over there. So even though you're not hungry, eat something. Because I'm not buying no fucking hamburger para allá. $4 for a fucking hamburger, está loco. And what does Raza do? They get, you know, the ketchup and plastic packets, they get about 50 of them. $4.50 for a hamburger. I'm gonna take all that ketchup, watch it. Cover, watch it. Tia, no te gusta sweet and low, órale. I want a churro, shh. If I buy you one, I gotta buy all the other kids one. I don't got money to be buying churros, mira. You want a churro? Okay, mira, I'm gonna buy one. Kids, line up, cabrones. Mira, I want you to lick it and pass it. Okay. Lick it and pass it. Okay. Take a bite and see what's gonna happen. You're not my kid, but I'll hit you, mira. Lick it and pass it. Okay, that's right. Lick it, what? There's no sugar here. Let me flip it over. Lick it and pass it. Cabrón, no que no. And they find the alcohol everywhere. You can't have a party without us drinking. We won't go. We show up drunk. Hey. Hey, hey, is your son here? Huh? What? What house is it? What number is that? Oh, con permiso, you're in the right house. The other one, fucker, I told you, the red one.
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14: I'm so excited. I mean, this is October. October's a good month. At the end of October, it's Halloween. You knock on the door and they give you candy. It doesn't work any other day of the year. Believe me, I've tried. Oh, I go trick-or-treating, I go 8-9 hours. And they say when you don't want the trick-or-treaters to come, shut the light off. Oh, don't do that. You don't want me outside the house at 3 a.m. going, I said trick-or-treat! Honey, give him something, he's scaring the children. And you go trick-or-treat, nowadays they give you these little candy bars, like all shrunk. What is this shit? Let's go in the kitchen, see if we can't find something better. Last year I got a ham. I got a frozen turkey, some lovely canned goods. Keep unloading it, Grandma. I'll tell you when to stop. 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
17: But because of TV, they've started talking back. And I know this for a fact because I just did all the investigative work in the house. My son said, at 6 years old, that's how I roll. I've never said that in my entire life. My wife has never said that. That's one of the reasons I married her. My son says that. I said, where'd you hear that, buddy? Turns out, these two little douchebags from the Disney Channel, Zach and Cody, Suite Life, On Deck. Two little twins who live on a cruise ship for some reason. I watch a couple episodes. They call like 13-year-old girls baby, stuff like that. Got the controller, never thought I'd be this guy, and I blocked it, because that's how I roll, shut it down. I really never thought I'd be the guy. You wanna, I'm gonna shut it down. But I did it. Then my daughter, I tell her, my adorable 3.5-year-old daughter, I tell her to do something, and she sticks her ass out at me and says, talk to the booty because the hand's off duty. And I look at my wife like, what the fuck is that? Block another show. Then the last straw before I gave up, my son, we taught my son how to make his bed. He does shoddy work, but that's not the point. So I say, no more TV, you gotta go make your bed. And he walks off all pissed off and he turns back around and goes, watch out, Dad, or we're gonna beat you when you're old. And I just went straight for the controller. I was like, okay, you wanna play with me, huh? You wanna block another show? What show was that? What show was that? And he got nervous, he knew he was busted, and he admitted, it wasn't a show. I just made it up. And then immediately as a comedian, I got so proud because it's funny, it's a legitimate threat. It implies he's been keeping track of all this stuff and he's gonna take it out on me when I'm old and unable to defend myself in a retirement community somewhere, asleep at night, him and his sister are gonna pop up out of nowhere, Full Metal Jacket my ass. And remember Zach and Cody, motherfucker? Yeah. I just gotta watch what I say to the kids. You see, my wife has a master's in education. She's a reading and writing specialist. She's read all the parenting books. And then she leaves. And it all goes out the window. And I say horrible things to the children. I was getting the kids ready because I was gonna go over a comedian's house for a barbecue. We all hang out. But she's gone. So I get the little girl ready, but then I make a mistake. I sit on my son to get himself ready. Any parent knows that's a crapshoot. He's gonna come out wearing a cape and a bathing suit, like, let's do this. And I, no. But sure enough, he comes out, but instead of the cape and the bathing suit, he got into the bottom of his drawers and closet. So he got old pants. He had floods, holes in both knees, old t-shirt. 2 years old, so it doesn't fit him in a while. There's skin showing. So he comes out looking like this effeminate European drifter. Hey, hello, Father, I'm ready for the barbecue. I hope they have those little smokies there and I'll suck on them. Like, it's hard not to laugh. No, you can't wear that. What are you doing? Why don't you wear the good clothes? Then he got upset. He put a lot of thought into his ensemble. He goes, these are my favorite pants. I'm going to wear them. I just found them. You said get ready. This is my favorite t-shirt. And I got ready. I'm going to wear it. And here's me saying something stupid. I go, dude, you're going to be embarrassed. And without missing a beat, he just steps to me a little bit. He goes, I'm not going to be embarrassed. They're your friends.
18: Yeah.
17: Yeah, it's pretty good. So I made him wear the outfit, and turns out we were both embarrassed. It's out of 6-year-old shame. I had never told my wife about it. I do it all the time. It just comes out. I say this horrible crap. I can't. It's what my dad did and his dad did before him. You know, it's just a long history of saying terrible shit to kids, I'm sure.

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3: 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Then you sit in their chair, and the first thing they grab is an iron hook. Now the dentist pulls out a needle. This is to deaden the pain. So open up. Now a regular doctor giving you a shot will go, and that's it. Dentists don't do that. They go. And you're there. Then they want to talk to you. Do you ever do any fishing?
4: Uh-huh.
3: Where do you usually go? Yes, I've been there many times myself. Now he pulls the needle out. Puts this thing in your mouth. This will suck up your face. The dentist goes outside to laugh at you. And you sit, grown up, intelligent human being, arguing with this thing. You also notice that the right side of your face feels like it's sliding off of your skull. And your bottom lip is in your lap. So the dentist comes back, you want to talk to him. So you say,
4: I beg your pardon? I don't understand.
5: Mary Ferris. Did you see my Ferris?
4: The what?
5: Eris, Mary Ferris.
4: The face?
5: Yes.
4: What's the matter with it?
5: Whether it's Mary Ferris? Mary Ferris. My Ferris is hairy down. Did you see this? This, it is my bottom lip. It wasn't like this when I came in here.
4: Well, I'll fix it.
5: I hope so. Because if you put a needle in my mouth, my service went down like this, my bottom lip is on the floor. So I can't live in a bit like this now.
4: I'll fix it.
5: I'll be kidding. Now he starts to drill. And you see and smell smoke coming out of your mouth. So you say,
4: what's the matter?
5: Smell it.
4: And what?
5: Smell it. There is some smell it. It'll carry out of the mouth.
4: I don't understand.
5: There's a fire in my mouth and the smoke is coming out because of the fire. And my face is heavy on the floor.
4: The fire?
5: Yes.
4: Where?
5: Maybe mine. Now he drills some more and you hear him make a mistake. And to cover it up, they all say the same thing.
4: Okay, rinse.
5: Ribbons? You ask me the ribbons? I believe everybody believe it. How can I ribbons?
4: Give it a try.
5: Give it a try. Okay, B. Grab the cup, pour the water, it runs all down. I hope that you are satisfied. I hope that you are satisfied. I put the water in my mouth. I told you I can't read it because everybody believe it. The water is all down in my leg. I hope that you are satisfied.
4: Rinse again.
5: You gotta be kidding me. So you pick it up, put it in. Now you're gonna spit into this miniature toilet bowl. You have no bottom lip, so you let it all fall out. Say, thank God for gravity. Now you want to sit back, but you can't because hanging from your bottom lip is a long line and you can't get it off your bottom lip. So you sit back, now you have a line from the bowl to your bottom lip. The dentist looks at it and says, oh look, a rainbow.
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2: It's weird for me because I hadn't dated anybody in 20 years. My ex and I never cheated on her, not once. And I did this for a living, and there was a lot of chuckle sluts to be had. But I didn't want to be my dad, you know? So I was true and I stayed, and then it happened. And so when I left my ex, I didn't know how to even talk to women anymore. Because it's cool, if you're with someone a long time, as cool as you were when you met them, that's as cool as you stayed. You didn't have to get any better. I still had a piano key tie in my closet when I we'd go out dancing, wake me up, boy, you go, go, go. So I'm out of my league on dating, so I ask her on our first date, and I had first date arm really bad. Ladies, on a first date with you, here what we'll do. We'll drive with this hand, we'll put this hand on the console and flex it as hard as we possibly can. In case you brush up against us, oh my God, he's spun steel. Yes, I am. Picked a restaurant out in Malibu, like 30 miles away. We got stuck in traffic, and my arm is flexed for an hour and 45 minutes. I get out of the car at valet, it looked like I had an aneurysm. She doesn't say anything, and I think I'm pulling it off, but I literally, whatever I did, I couldn't move it. My shoulder was jacked. Everything's fine until the check comes. Check comes, and I'm like... So I ask her if she wants to go back to my place. And she said yes, and I couldn't believe it. No, me neither. So we're back at my place, again, out of my element for 20 years. But I got my arm around her, and I'm kissing her, and I get to this place where I'm stopped, so I go to my move. My 20-year-old move. Which turns out is no longer a move. It has been significantly downgraded to misdemeanor. And I got my arm around her, and I'm kissing her ear, and I'm this close to her ear, and I go, hey. The laughter of the women tells me that I'm lame. And I continued to be lame for 20 years because no woman ever told me I was lame. What is it? Why didn't any girl I ever dated tell me I was lame? Was it so I didn't get better for the next girl? Or was it so they could go to lunch with their friends the next day and go, oh my God, you know what I mean? He gets this guy and he goes, ah. It was as if someone stuck a humidifier in my cerebral cortex. I had a mosquito living in my eye. It was so humid.
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7: I'm going to New York in a few weeks. Are there any New Yorkers here? It's everywhere. It's unbelievable. It doesn't matter. They're like Mexicans. Anywhere you go, there are New Yorkers. Could you fucking stop whistling? Is that you? Are you fucking whistling? I'm a fucking pull. If I had a gun, I would shove it between your fucking lips right now. Jesus Christ, I'm losing my goddamn mind. Stop fucking whistling. I ran out of fucking rodeo. Jesus Christ. Sorry, that was a little aggressive. I'm sorry. Here, let's supposed to be friends. Just don't fucking whistle again, okay? All right. Don't fucking whistle. The fuck was I talking about? Thank you. I like the way you think. You're like, nah, go back to the Mexican shit. I'm going to New York. I'm going back to New York in a few weeks. I love going to New York. If you've never been in New York, I highly recommend it. It is a great city, but I will give you this advice. People will tell you when you go to New York, they'll say, make sure you go to Broadway. Those are the best shows in the world. I'm here to tell you that's not true. The best shows in the world in New York City are walking down the street, okay? They're free. It's a free show. You don't have to get a ticket. For me, the show started when I was still in LA, okay? I'm in LA. I'm getting in a car to go to New York, and it was like the universe knew. They were like, oh, he's going to New York. Let's fuck with him, okay? So the driver comes, he picks me up. He's got all white hair, okay? He's an older man. And I get in, and he keeps calling me Mr., which I find awkward, right? He's like, oh, Mr. Segura, do you have enough water? Is this car, Mr. Segura? Is the seat far up enough, Mr. Segura? Is the air right? I'm like, you know what? You can just call me Tom. And he goes, really? And I go, yeah. And then all of his professionalism went out the window. The very next thing he said was, he goes, can I ask you something? And I go, sure, what is it? And he goes, do you smoke weed? And I was like, I mean, yeah, sometimes. And he goes, you wanna smoke some now? And I was like, I mean, yeah. But I don't think my driver should be offering me that shit. And he doesn't miss a beat. He just opens the glove box, he takes out a joint, he lights it, he passes it back. I hit it out of respect. I hit it. And he's old, I'm not gonna say no. And then we're rolling down the freeway, and the next thing he says is, hey man, you know, I can't drive unless I'm fucked up. And I'm like, can you hear what you just said? And he goes, yeah, I'm ripped right now. And I go, well, hands on 10 and 2, like, let's fucking do this, man. But keep it together. And I go, so is that all you do? You smoke weed? I can handle a guy that smokes weed. And he goes, well, I love it all. And I go, what's all? That's kind of a broad statement. He goes, well, you know, I love coke. I love heroin. But there's nothing like smoking rocks. You know what I'm saying? And I was like, no, I don't know what you're saying. At all. And mind you, he's telling me this while driving. So he's like, I love smoking rocks, man. You know what I mean? Like, all right, so I go, can I ask you something? And he goes, yeah, shoot, what is it? I go, what's it like to smoke rocks? I've never done that before. And he goes, well, what I like to do, personally, is I like to sit in my apartment, I'll fire up some rocks, and then I look out the peephole, and I watch people walk around, and I just freak the fuck out about what's gonna happen next. And then he gives me a head nod, like, doesn't that sound awesome? I'm like, no. That sounds terrible, man. That's called a panic attack. And he goes, it's part of the rush. And I'm like, that's your rush. You can keep that shit. So we're driving around. I go, dude, I can't believe you do this shit, man. Your age, you fucking smoke crack and you shoot heroin. He goes, I don't do it anymore. When I was younger, I did it. And I was like, oh. And then he goes, well, I mean, you know, I still do it every once in a while. But you know what they say. If you do something every once in a while, it's not that bad for you. And I'm like, I think they mean that about like pizza and chocolate, not crack. Then we pull up to the airport. He's like, all right, Tom, I'll see you on Monday. I'm like, first of all, it is Mr. Segura again. And secondly, no, you won't. I'm done rolling with Henry the crack smoking driver, okay? I get on a flight, I do a show in New York. I get out of the club, I walk out, and I'm gonna go meet a friend uptown. I'm standing on the street. It's one of those weird moments where you're in New York City and you feel like nobody's on the street with you, like an empty street, you know? And you're like, oh, this is kind of weird. And then I'm standing there. And you know when you can sense somebody's presence without even looking? Like, you could feel it, right? I can feel somebody's over here. And then you also can feel that it's negative. You're like, ah, bad shit is over there. Something's going bad over there. I'm just going to stare at the ground for a while. And then, like, on cue, 3 seconds later, I hear a, hey, man! Hey! You work here? And I go, no! At all! Which is a sentence I'd never said before, okay? And then he goes, this shit open? And I go, I don't know! Because I don't work here. And then he goes, fuck you! And I go, what part of that made sense to you? And then he left to go kill somebody. Then I did the thing that you do when you sense a killer is in the area, which is I watched him walk away. I was like, ah. And then when I saw him around the corner, I was like overwhelmed with, I was like, ah, I'm glad he's gone. And I turned back and there was a man standing here. Like this far from me and just breathing open mouth style, you know? When someone's like, ah, ah. But also with a look in his eye like, what are you looking at, asshole? It's like, dude, I'm looking at the gateway to failure. Shut your mouth. Now, this guy didn't have any teeth, which it is blowing my fucking mind how many people I meet that don't have teeth. What the fuck is going on? In your head, where you think it's okay to walk around all mushy mouth, it's not okay to go through life like, that's not okay. Get it together. I can only imagine what your balls look like if the part everybody sees you don't care about. Now, I know some of you are like, well, what if he doesn't have any money? He can't buy teeth. I understand that. Can you get some friends? Friends will lend you money, okay? Like, if any of my friends were like, hey, Tom, can I borrow $50? I'd be like, well, what do you need $50 for? Well, I don't know if you've noticed. But when I talk, I don't have any fucking teeth in my mouth. I'd be like, you know what? I did notice that. Here's $1,000. You don't have to pay me back. You want to hang out? No, I don't want to hang out. I want you to get some teeth. So he had like a seizure or something. He fell down, okay? And then a third guy. I'm still standing in the same place. Okay, I'm still standing in the same place. A third man walks like he's going to walk past me, but instead he stops, he turns, he faces me, and he just starts peeing towards me. With no expression on his face whatsoever. Like he's waiting in line to order a sandwich, okay? He's like. Now, at this point, I have a decision to make. Do I either stay there and let him do that like nothing is going on, or do I walk away but risk the situation escalating? That's what I fear. I fear that if I walk away, he's gonna be like, oh, no, now you're gonna get it. Like, pee was just the start. Here we go, you know? So I decide to play it cool, you know? I just go, yep. Everybody pees, yeah. It's great, man. You feel good? You get it all out? Now when he's done, he shakes it off. And then he does this thing where, I don't know how to explain it to women, so I apologize if you don't know what I'm talking about. I just don't know how to, I don't know if it happens to you. Okay, and I'm not saying it happens to men all the time, but sometimes when we're done peeing, we'll get like a post-pee, like a shake, like a shiver, right? You'll be like, what the fuck was that, right? And you'll be like, that was awesome. How come that doesn't happen every time? And you don't know why. It's quick and bizarre. It's like a microgasm or something. I don't know what it is. I know it's a reward of some kind. but I don't know what you have to do to get it. He did that shit while making eye contact with me. That is menacing, okay? For somebody to look at you, hold their dick, and go... Ah. Do you have any spare change? No! I'm not tipping you for terrifying me, no. And that's why you should go to New York City. It's awesome. All right. Thanks, guys.
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5: I'm really terrified to have kids because I'm dumb. Oh my God, man, I want to have dumb kids. See my kids struggle through math class. Daddy, how does that work? You gotta cheat, that's what I did. You got mind genes, I never figured it out. I don't think, you know, all the hormones and the meat, you're fucked, kid. That's what's unique about me, I know I'm dumb. Most dumb people don't have a clue. You gotta be dumb to be willing to fucking get on stage with a microphone and tell your opinions to a bunch of strangers and hope they laugh. You gotta be some kind of fucking weirdo. I know that. But most people don't know they're dumb. There should be a way to tell. Like a little home pregnancy test type thing. You know, because no one's gonna go to class and find out if you're stupid. But if you could just take something home and you lick it and you go, oh, I'm a fucking idiot. Shit! The fuck you I am. No. Nobody wants to believe they're stupid. You wouldn't even believe that. If they came out with a test, it'd be websites devoted to fucking disproving it. For sure, right? Nobody likes to think we're dumb, but really, most of us are pretty dumb. Even the smart ones have really just memorized a bunch of shit that other smart people have figured out. I mean, like, what if everybody out there died and we had to take over the world? Just the San Francisco Cobb Saturday night 8 o'clock show. How do you think we'd do? We'd do okay. There's some smart people here. There's some good genetics, right? We'd do fine for a little while till shit started breaking. Does anybody know how any of this shit really works? I mean, why is that loud? Any ideas? Because I don't have a fucking clue. If you left me on an island for 1,000,000 years with all the tools in the world, you come back, I'll be stabbing fish with a pointy stick, all right? I'm not gonna figure that out. I'll never be able to make a microphone. But I got one. I got a camera on my cell phone. I don't know how it got in there. Maybe they used magic. I don't even know what the fucking camera is. I know I press a button and the picture shows up. What happens between me pressing that button and that picture showing up is anybody's fucking guess. There might be gremlins in there smoking crystal meth and fucking leprechauns in the ass, spray painting pictures. I don't know. I really don't know. I never even thought about it once. I go, what pretty picture? Now it's mine. I'm a photographer. I'm so smart. Think about all the shit you need to run your life. Satellite dishes and Blackberries and cell phones. How many of you know how to make any of that shit? I mean, if I left you alone in the woods with a hatchet, how long before you could send me an email? We're not smart. We're just buying shit from smart people. And I don't know any of them. Do you? Smart people are just like some myth. I've heard of them. There's a genius. He lives in Texas. He makes video games. All he does is sit in front of the computer all day. Wow, I could talk to that guy. How many of them are there? Is anybody watching them and making sure they breed? No, nobody gives a shit. That's my biggest fear, is that one day, quietly, all the smart people are just going to die off and leave us with a bunch of shit we don't understand. We won't even know what's happening until it's too late. We'll be hanging out, partying. You want to do shots? Fuck yeah, I'm going to work tomorrow. Woo! And the power just shuts off. What do you do? What do you do when the power goes out? I don't know what you do. But what I usually do is I like to sit around and I wait. They figure, this is probably a guy working on that. He's probably psyched. Like, they get like time and a half. And the power goes out. How long did it take before you realized the power was never coming back? It would take fucking years. You'd be beaten in the street with torches. You heard anything? Nothing? Shit. Fuck. Then the animals would figure it out. They just realize the cars aren't moving anymore. There's no loud noises. And bears just start jacking people. They would just have little bear meetings. Oh, fuck salmon. They're fast. People are slow and they're fat and they taste great. You don't even have to catch them. You know if you scare them, they black out? Bears start feasting. And bears just adapt to only eat people. Now we're fucked. We gotta be strapped everywhere we go. But that's fine, dude. I got guns, man. I'm not afraid to use them. I'll shoot a fucking bear. Until I run out of bullets. And I don't know how to make a fucking bullet. Do you know how to make a bullet? There's no bullets at all? Shit! We're fucked. We're sitting ducks. We gotta get out of the city. People would just naturally move back to the caves. Caves are safer, dude. You guard the entrance with sharp, pointy sticks. Back the fuck up, bitch! Keep the fire lit! We would just get down to a core group of crazy monkey people who forgot everything. Trigonometry, what the fuck are you talking about? You get a pointed stick and you stab the monster. I'll eat you, motherfucker! I'll eat you! But they would still be people. As long as they could survive long enough, they would refigure things out. The smart ones would survive. They could re-evolve. How crazy would that be? Like cavemen coming out of the caves and discovering the ruins of downtown San Francisco. Just wandering around going, dude, what the fuck? Bro, who built all this shit?
8: Dude, it had to be aliens.
5: Fuck yeah! That's what I'm thinking. I can't make that shit, can you? It's impossible. See, I think this has actually happened to people before. Yeah, I was super high when I thought this up, but it makes sense. I'm talking about the pyramids. I think my theory explains the pyramids. You ever watch like a documentary on the pyramids? Guesswork! They don't have a fucking clue as to how those things were built. This is real. I'm not making any of this up. Great Pyramid of Giza has 2,300,000 stones that weigh between 2 and 80 tons. Some of them were dragged from a quarry 500 fucking miles away with no machines, no trucks, no steel. They had copper tools, yet they figured out how to mathematically perfectly place these stones to true north, south, east, and west. If you cut and place 10 of these monster stones a day, it would take you 664 fucking years to make one pyramid. All brought to you by people who thought the god Ra took the sun across the sky in a canoe and returned later that evening with the moon. They had 16-year-old queens. Cleopatra was 16 when she was running shit. That's like Lindsay Lohan being queen of the world. They built that? Are you sure it was the same people? Are you totally positive? Because I have another theory. I think that people used to be really, really, really smart. But the dumb ones just outfucked the smart ones. That's what I think. I think we are all the bastard children of the idiot stone workers of Egypt. It's the only thing that makes sense. I think once upon a time there was a master race. They were reading each other's minds and mapping out the cosmos. And they were free of ego. And behind them, the stone workers just fucked away. I make another person. How many you make?
9: I make 4.
5: I make 5. I found a race I can win. More people. I'm gonna show you. 29. More people. And one day, the smart people just died off. They probably invented a robot fuck doll and never had a kid again. One day, the idiots just showed up at the pyramid.

0: accomplished. Look at this beautiful flat wall. They're not making that in Europe, boy. I think I will draw stick figures on it. This right here, this is a woman carrying fruit upon her head. Very important to document. Pass that knowledge down. Right here, this is a man, but he have the head of a dog. It's his tongue, and he's evil! Do not listen to him!
1: They believed in a dog head guy. God, how stupid. Yeah, not like you who believes in dudes who walked on water and came back from the dead. You're a fucking genius.
2: 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No, you do.
1: 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That's what I always said.
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8: I almost died last year. Oh, yes, I knew I'd get your attention. I almost died, and not for health reasons either. I know I'm a big, fluffy guy, and hey, you know, I'm actually healthy. My doctor freaks out because my cholesterol, normal. Blood pressure, normal. Thyroid, everything is normal. But I'm a heavy guy. And he goes, Gabriel, I don't understand it. How are you so healthy? I'm like, Denny's. He goes, you're not. He goes, I don't understand it. I'm like, well, you know, I was very flattered that he said that. But it wasn't for health reasons that I almost died. I was on a flight coming home from West Palm Beach, Florida. And it was the same day that Hurricane Wilma hit South Florida. The airlines kind of knew what was up because I'm at the airport and all the other airlines, you know, except the one I was on, were concerned over the safety of their passengers. Therefore, I started hearing,
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8: And then it goes through the routine to fasten your seatbelt, insert one in, and it does the whole routine, right? Southwest doesn't spend that extra money for videos and monitors and, you know, all that cool stuff. They don't need that. They have Fernando, the flight attendant, and he just does not care. He'll get a hold of the mic, and Southwest gives their flight attendants the right to pretty much say whatever they want, because they do. He grabs the mic, and he's like, hello! 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Okay, please listen carefully or you're gonna die. Me vale madre. To fasten your seatbelt, insert one end into the other. If you can't do that, you shouldn't be flying. This is a non-smoking flight. Federal regulation says, mm-mm. If you need to smoke, step out on the wing. If you can light it, you can smoke it. That's right, baby. Our pilot today is Captain Richard Gonzalez. He's a great pilot. I fly him all the time. Vámonos! And so I'm in the back of the plane, and you know, here comes Fernando, and he's giving me peanuts and funny looks. And I actually, at one point, caught him checking me out. And I'm like, dude, are you checking me out? And he's like, I'm sorry. You're just so cute. How could you tell I was checking you out? I go, dude,

Because you're giving me the same look I give tacos. I said, I know that look, man. He had, you know, the eye of the tiger. Just so we're talking, and I'm telling him what I do. And he's, you know, he's very cool with it. And he's like, wow, okay, you're a comedian. Oh, that's wonderful. Well, mijo, we're going to take off in a few moments. But if I don't talk to you until we land, you know, you go out there. You do what you do, and you go get him, tiger. And I'm like, okay, rawr. Nice guy. Here's the part where it gets a little crazy. The plane takes off. And not even 10 minutes after we take off, the plane gets struck by lightning. Let me tell you what happens. All the power inside goes out, turns black. The air, off. And it dropped 200 feet out of the sky. Just, yeah, Disneyland doesn't have that. And I don't care who you are or who you think you are. When you're in the sky and you get hit by lightning and everything goes black and you fall out of the sky, ooh, I was gay for 5 seconds. No lie, just... I swear to God, I was a broke-back Mexican. Yes, I was. Muchas gracias, San Antonio. Thank you very much. I love you guys. Thank you.

0: Thank you, guys. 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
2: Any of you here from New York tonight? Any people here from New York? I was in New York. I was doing the Tonight Show while Johnny Carson was here, and then Johnny went back and I came here. It's supposed to be during the summertime. It's been proclaimed as a summer festival. New York is supposed to be a summer festival. And it is something less than a summer festival during 3 weeks in July. There was a story, an item in the paper today. I don't know if you saw it. A lion got loose in the Central Park Zoo, got loose in the park, and was severely mauled. And they, yes. And they had, yes. He knocked on the door and they let him back in. And he said, don't go out there, baby. No. Strange city. But I took the train, because I don't like to fly. I take white knuckle flights when I fly, I take those kind. And I took the train, because I take trains a lot, but, it's mostly old people and myself. We just sit in a lounge car, and they tell me what a great President Harding was and all that. And I had a roommate. The railroads, they're trying to discourage passenger travel. I don't know if any of you have traveled on the railroads lately, but if you've noticed, but they're doing a hell of a job. They don't want you there, and they let you know it, you know. You're taking up space, you know. They can ship things, you know, instead. But I had to take a roommate. I couldn't get a bedroom. I had to take a roommate from Chicago to New York. And the John is underneath the bed, you know, when you're in a roommate. And the minute that thing locks, you got to go. There's no question about it. It's psychological or something, but the minute you hear that thing click, you know, you're out in the aisle. You know, you got to go out in the aisle and ring for the porter. And there are like 8 or 10 of you out in the aisle, you know. And you all know why the hell you're out there, you know, but you try to act nonchalant, you know. You keep hopping from foot to foot, you know, so sort of tips it off. And they are rapidly driving me back to... the railroads are rapidly driving me back to air travel. I make money when I go by train. I make money because the airlines will pay half of my fare when I go by train, because I whimper on a flight, you know, and like when we go through an air pocket, I go and yell out things like, "Oh my God, this is it," you know. It bothers the other passengers, you know. And this is before we take off. This is as we're as we're still taxiing, you know. So you can imagine what I'm like once we get up in the air. And I'm the kind of person, I get to the airport like 5 or 6 hours before the plane is supposed to take off, you know, and go immediately to the bar and start throwing them down. That's the only way I find I can make it, you know, just get 3/4 bombed, you know. And I also, they can spot you on the plane. The hostesses can spot you. Like, you'll have like 5 or 6 drinks in the airport, and then you'll have your allotted 2, and then you keep bugging the people around you. You're going to finish that? You know, and that's her drink, Mr. Newhart. Just leave it alone now. You've had enough. But apparently there are a lot of people feel the way I do about flying, because I have never been in an empty airport bar. It is always jammed. I don't care what time you get there. 8 o'clock in the morning, you got to fight your way to the bar. Scotch and water? Yeah, like that. And everybody drinking Bloody Marys, you know, because nobody can tell, you know, whether it's tomato juice or Bloody Marys until you fall backwards off your chair, you know. But I was sitting in New York, and I'm sitting there. I'm throwing him down pretty good, and I still got like 3 hours to kill, you know, before the plane. And there's a guy sitting next to me. He's matching me drink for drink, you know. So, like, after an hour or so, you got to say something, guy. So I turned to him. I said, I don't like to fly. You know, I know it's safer than being in a car and all that, but, you know, and you're safer in a plane than you are in your own home. But I got to have 4 or 5 belts, you know, before I can get on a plane. And this guy says, you don't have to apologize to me, pal. He said, I feel the same way about it. This is my captain I'm talking to, by the way. they don't like to fly either, you know. And I'm going through a new thing now, which is sort of scary. The last 6 months, all of a sudden, it struck me. You know, where you're given the tickets and you're sitting around in a semicircle, you know, you're waiting to get on the plane. I try to spot the guy I figure has the bomb on that particular flight. I have never been on a plane. There wasn't one guy I was sure had a bomb. Right? sort of dejected. You can always pick out one guy. He's sort of dejected and sitting by himself, and he got this plain shoebox on his lap. And he won't let the hostess take it, you know. And I found out one thing. That is, always look in economy for the guy with the bomb. Never look in first class, you know, because obviously, you know, why should the guy go the extra $12, $14? You know, he isn't going all the way anyway, you know. Yes. And neither are you, as it turns out. Just something to think about on your next flight. this is a true story. I was flying one time to Los Angeles, and we're up around 35,000 feet, and this elderly woman was on board, apparently her first flight, and we were about an hour out of Minneapolis, and she went up to the hostess, and she said, "Where's the John?" And the hostess pointed out to her, and she went in. And she came out a minute later and asked the hostess for a safety pin. So the hostess gave her a safety pin. And she went back in and came out. No one thought too much about it. And about 2 hours later, the plane lands in Los Angeles. And I'm one of the last ones to get off, you know. So and the hostess is supposed to check the plane, make sure no one left anything behind, you know. So as I'm walking by the John, she calls me over. She said, "Come here, you won't believe this. This dear old soul at 35,000 feet had pinned the curtains together in the John. This is true." This is a true story. So, you figure, you know, another plane going the other direction, you know, 600 miles an hour, you know.
3: 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You see, no matter what you tell yourself, if you feel different, you drive different. So if you're high, just don't drive. 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
4: I'll tell you why I'm not a good storm outer. You know why? Because I forget stuff. You can't storm out and forget shit, because then you got to go back and get the shit you forgot. You look stupid. Trust me, fellas. I know this from experience. You leave angry. I'm sick of this, man. I'm done. I don't care. I'm done. Forget you. Forget the house. I'm out. Boom. Give a shit, man. My keys. God damn it. My keys. On the thing. Babe, let me get the keys on top of the thing. I left my keys up on the top of the thing, please. I need my keys. Reason why I need my keys is I gotta get in my car. When I get in my car, I cut the car on, step on the gas, make the tires burn out. Reason why I do that, women, you can't handle it. You break down after a while. Oh my God, no, he's gonna kill himself. No, no, don't do it. Do the speed limit, please. No, every time. That's my impression of women. Had to get out of there. Tell you another reason why I can't storm out the house correctly. My son always wanna come. Can't storm out with a kid, it take too long. Storm out's gotta be fast. In and out, boom, boom, quick. My son be at the door. No, no, stay with your mother. Boy, God damn it, stay with your mom. This is when women try to use kids as ammunition. Look at you, you piece of shit. You can't even take your son with you. He wanna go with his dad, but you can't even take your son with you. Now I can't be a piece of shit. I gotta prove a point. I gotta take them. But I'm telling you something, fellas. You look stupid when you try to keep your attitude and get a baby shit together. You look dumb. So from experience, you look stupid. You know, I don't give a shit. I take it. Get the diaper bag. Put the sippy cup and shit in the bag. Put the change of clothes and shit in the bag. This is when I knew I looked stupid. When I did this with the diaper bag, let me tell you something, bitch. If you think I give a fuck about you, let me tell you something. You got another thing coming. When I swung the diaper bag on my shirt, let me tell you something, bitch. If you... got another goddamn thing coming if you think I can. It wasn't good, man. This is me speaking the truth. See, I can talk about relationships. Been in one for years. I know relationships. I see a lot of couples here together, man. You guys don't understand what you're in. You don't know how serious it is. I don't mind seeing couples. I don't like seeing new couples. I can't stand new love. I hate it. That's me being honest with you. It's too much. I don't like over love. You ever see those couples that go too far? That's too much. You ever see it like a couple that's in love, like newly in love, trying to share? You ever witnessed that?
5: Hey, babe. Hey, babe. Hey, love butt. Hey, I got a little bit of juice left. You want some juice? Yeah, you want to take a sip? I'll take a sip. You take a sip. You want to do it like that? You want to go sip, sip, sip like that, back and forth? Yeah? Go ahead. Take a sip. Ah. Okay, give it to me. Ah. Nah. Shut up. Nah. You do it. Ah. Ah. Go ahead. Good. Ah. And now. Same time. Do it. Your nose is in the way. Nah. Your nose is in the way. Nah. Nah. Nah. Yeah. I love you. Nah. Shut up. Nah. Too much. I fucking hate it.
4: I like older couples. I like couples that's got time in, man. You know why? Because I like to see those couples argue. Couples with time in, small problems become big problems. If you got time in, right now juice can become a problem. Let you go buy some juice and she with you while you buy the juice. You go outside, open up the juice, she asks for a sip of your juice. Bet money you lose your mind over that sip of juice. Bet money you snap. As soon as you get outside, babe, let me get a sip. Bitch, didn't you just see me buy the juice when I was inside? So you wanted some juice? Why do you ask for some juice? Now you want to take a sip of my juice, fuck around, take a double sip. I'm left with a little ass sip, because your over-thirsty ass want to take a double sip. No, get your own juice. Walk your fat ass inside, you sipping juice bastard. You wasn't even thinking about juice. That'll be on your mind all day. 7 hours later, you bring it back up. A sip of my goddamn juice. You are something else, you know that? You are something else. You wasn't even thinking about the juice. I got into an argument over mashed potatoes one time. We almost broke up. I'm very serious. You know what I don't play? I don't play that picking off my plate stuff, ladies. Don't pick off my plate. I'm very serious. I don't like it. In the beginning, men, we have to do it. The reason why we have to do it is because we're still trying to impress you. So we go overboard.
5: Hey, you want a little piece? Yeah? You want me to cut it? Yeah. No, I'll cut it. I'll give you all this. I'll just leave this little piece for myself. Yeah. No, no, no. I probably should eat the whole thing because I'm a diabetic, but no, I just want you to be happy. Yeah. You should definitely drive home because I can't see. It's a little blurred. Whatever.
4: We go overboard. I'm going to tell you why I got mad, right? We're at a restaurant getting ready to eat dinner. Her food comes out before mine. She's like, babe, you want me to wait? I said, no, eat your food. Mine's will be out. Don't worry about it. She's eating. I don't ask for any of her food. Enjoy your food, babe. My food comes out. He says, enjoy your meal. I said, thank you, sir. I take my napkin, fop, put it on my lap. The reason why I go fop is it's big to me because I'm small. It takes up a lot of space. So I bow my head to say my grace. As I'm saying my grace, I hear a metal fork on my plate. Bitch, you can't wait till I'm done talking to Jesus before you goddamn touch my goddamn plate. You know how mad that shit made me? Take the goddamn food, man! I snap. I get mad fast. Little shit piss me off. Takes a lot of patience, man. Whole lot of patience to be in a relationship. And I'm understanding that now. I'm understanding that in a relationship, things will change, people. Nothing stays great forever. Sex will change. In the beginning, it's amazing. You know why? Men, we're creative. We're spontaneous. We got a bunch of stuff we want you to do. Come on, babe, do this. Let's do this. Let's try this. We got a whole bunch of stuff. See, but after a while, fellas, we get repetitive. We start to do the same thing over and over again. Your lady will never tell you this. Okay, you got to be a real man. You got to check your ego to figure this out. I'm going to tell you how you can tell if you've been doing the same stuff for years. She ever get into a position before you put her in it? Think about it. Just think about it for a second. That's how you can tell. That's how they mess with you. You be having sex. She's like, You want me to turn over, right? I knew it. Same thing since 88. You ain't changed. She start answering questions before you ask them. It's yours. I ain't say shit. You about to. You say the same thing every time my ass get up in the air. You about to come. Watch. Here it come. You came? I told you. High five. What I tell you? I know my man. Give it to me. Up top. Your dumb ass get up dancing. You goddamn right. Hey, I tore that thing up. No, you didn't. No, you didn't. It's the same dumb ass moves that you've been doing.
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7: It's not as universal. There are some things that work in comedy because they're universal, because they're things we all definitely know about, man. But we don't always talk about. It's not as way down the list of priorities, man, if you ever hear. Invariably, if you find yourself talking about snot to a friend, there are some other topics you've missed. So somebody's got to tell you what you already know, that that's fun to think about. First of all, snot is the original rubber cement, right? Thumb and forefinger, heavy friction, try to toss one away. They won't go. You gotta wait. You gotta put it in your other hand and dirty up your fingers. And it goes woo, and they never make a noise. When a little snot lands, just goes just like that. No one ever knows. Snot landed nearby house today. I threw it out a car. Did you ever pick your nose and have a guy walk around the corner? Hi, Bill, how are you? Shake your hand.
8: My right arm is paralyzed, nigga.
7: Oh. Well, that's okay. Why don't you put that thing back in your nose and come in my office? Put it behind your ear and get in there. Actually, you can put them back in your nose. A lot of people, when they are stuck for a place to put one, they don't think they can put it back. They're viable for 4 hours after picking. After that, it's a struggle, but put it on in there, but don't jar it loose. They come out there. You gotta sit still the first hour or so. But we never think of that stuff, yeah? It's a release, you know, it's a, yeah. Snot is also camouflage colored. Nature in its wisdom, it's camouflage, the color of the land. It's your basic off greens and off browns, huh? Your greens are yellow. Depending on what you have. And imagine if snot was fluorescent. 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Sure.
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10: This is a fucking mediocre world. They're deciding to play along. I'd rather fight back. I don't need a lot of shit. Don't care to be famous.
11: Get her done.
10: Yeah, get her done. It'd be funny to just start doing that like it's my catchphrase. Like thievery in the industry, that's the big no-no. It's a self-policing industry comedy, but if we were to all just start stealing, get her done, no, it would be wicked funny. Even though, yeah, comics would all be on that, yeah. Get her done. Everybody do it. Just start selling. Get her done. Sell get her done bumper stickers. Because the retards who buy get her done, they're not going to know it's different. I always thought he's... They're cashing in. It's kind of a... You walk that moral line. Like, at what point do I fucking just sell out and join these fucking idiots? Go to bed on a Wednesday. It's a fucking most boring generation in the history of humanity. Like, it's so dull. If you're a young person and you're alive right now, you got fucked, man. There's shit going on. There's nothing. Girl's gone wild. I apologize for that. I did one tape and they advertised that one stupid drunk thing. All I was hired to do is go fuck with drunk idiots and drink and smoke on the job for 1 week and fuck with morons for a lot of money. Yeah. I didn't know that they would take like one thing I said and make it my inadvertent catchphrase for the rest of my life to show me where babies feed. As I said a million things that week. That's just the one they pulled out to put on a commercial. I don't like being known as the girls gone wild guy. Because most people, 99% of people don't know who the fuck I am. And the best you could do to describe me would be, you know that girls gone wild, show me where babies feed guy? I don't want to be the... Because the other girls gone wild guy is the owner of Girls Gone Wild, who is the creepiest fuck I've ever met in my life. And he has a horrible reputation and all his fucking allegations of fucking sexual deviancy against fucking drugged women. Like, all, I don't want some guy like you, some fucking greased back fucking Italian dad going, oh, you're the Girls Gone Wild guy? You raped my daughter. No, no, I think you're confusing me with the owner of Girls Gone Wild. I was just hired to make the rape funny. I was just chucking out a few one-liners at the foot of the bed while she swabbed for DNA. I'm not... I had nothing to do with it. I just thought it'd be fun. so fucking sad. But really, I'm not saying your generation is boring. Like, you're boring as people. You've just been brought into a boring time and you don't know enough to fight back. Because you're just distracted with all the toys and the fucking... Oh, I have ADD. Of course you have ADD. That's your brain trying to catch up, asshole. Everyone, if you're evolving, you have ADD. Because there's a fucking 10-minute ticker and a news crawler on the TV with the weather up here and the cell phone's ringing and there's a text message and there's a fucking bell and whistle going off and you got shit to... That's your brain trying to speed up. And meanwhile, while you're so distracted with all your fucking bells and whistles, the country is turning into this... To call it mediocre, it's just the same. Like, wait, where's that? Like, I played Kentucky a few months ago or whatever. Used to be, when you 16 years ago, I started comedy. You get a gig in Kentucky, you know you're going to get 10 good minutes out of the fucking horrible stereotypes that you're about to encounter of all the backwoods fucking idiots. I go to Kentucky in November. You know what Kentucky's like? It's kind of like Omaha, which is kind of like Peoria, which is kind of like Appleton, which is kind of like fucking San Angelo, Texas, which is kind of like the same as every other fucking place from the Baltimore Harbor all the way to Barstow. It's the same fucking franchise box store, Best Buy next to an Applebee's, next to a Circle K, next to a fucking Home Country Cooking, next to a fucking BP, next to a same franchise. It's every exit on the freeway from coast to coast is like Groundhog's Day. It's just the same shit. Another Super 8 motel, another Ponderosa steakhouse with a fucking six families of sway belly hogs and eight deep at the sneeze guard just staring at the deep fried. They can't even move for the food. They're mesmerized. They're finger fucking the macaroni and cheese with their eyes. They can't even touch it. They just gotta enjoy it with their just glasses steaming up just from the perspiration of wondering how it's gonna be going down their gullet. You think this is a fat fucking country now. Oh, America's so obese. You think we're fat now. You wait till all these anti-smoking ordinances kick in. You think we're fat now, you fuck? It's gonna be a fucking gigantosaur nation of irritable fucking... Imagine every cigarette smoked at that bar is gonna be traded in for a jalapeno popper because it's cold out. That's a fat, miserable, irritable country exploding in their chairs.
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13: There are certain sounds in this world that when you hear them, they make you react in different ways. There are certain sounds that when it floats into your eardrum and it goes high into your cerebellum, located near your limbic system, you hear the sound, you react in a certain way. Some sounds soothing, right? You hear like the sound of a babbling brook. Maybe the sound of the dryer with the towels. That was a horrible impersonation of, I know. I'm not, don't bullshit me. That was bad. That's the best I can do.
14: I'm laundry in a dryer.
13: It's like haunted laundry in there. But then there are certain sounds in this world that for whatever reason, just the way it hits you, it makes you want to punch a baby. It makes you want to punch a baby. God forbid you're in a nursery, when you hear the sound, you go on a baby punching tangent. You will start punching. God help me! It's the sound that makes me punch infants! I love it when it's late at night and you're in bed and you're nice and cozy. You're watching your favorite shows. For me, Justice Files. That's my favorite show. I'm glad you appreciate it like I do. People say, Dane, why do you love the show? It's simple, because I love justice. And I love files. And when the two come together, I could blow a justice-y load. I could blow a justice-y, file-y load. It's late at night and you're laying there and all of a sudden outside you hear a car alarm go off for like 46 minutes. You're just laying there. That's my favorite part right there. I love it. I get inspired. I walk around my house. In fact, one night I wrote lyrics. Now every time I hear one, I stand on my bed, I'm like, hello, I'm a car. Gasoline makes me run. Backseat, trunk space. Hello, let's go for a ride. Oil is my blood. Seat belts, radio knobs.

0: I don't care if you laughed at that or not. Next time you hear that shit, you're gonna be like, that Dane Cook is a silly bitch. He got me. Seatbelt, ah, Christ.
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2: I went camping recently for this next joke, and I married a woman who loves to camp, and I am what you would call indoorsy. I'm surprised we can still get people to camp. Hey, want to burn a couple of vacation days sleeping on the ground outside? No. What if I told you to get the crap standing up in the woods? I still wouldn't want to go. You'll wake up freezing, covered in a rash. All right, I'll go. My wife always brings up, camping's a tradition in my family. Hey, it was a tradition in everyone's family till we came up with a house. My parents never took me camping. You know why? Because they loved me. It'll get you closer to nature. I want to keep the relationship professional. If it's so great outside, why are all the bugs trying to get in my house? Some places you have to pay to camp. You have to pay to sleep outside. That's gotta be insulting to the homeless people. How much does this cost you? I live out here! That must be really expensive. Occasionally at the campsite, you'll see the Winnebago. That's kind of cheating, isn't it? Oh, that's what I forgot, my house. But there's always that one couple at every campsite that's been camping for way too long. They have the folding chairs, the Christmas lights in July. We'd love to have you for dinner. I'm sure you would. Now, how do I get a padlock on my tent so we're not eaten by Ma and Pa Dahmer? Happy camper. Has anyone ever really been a happy camper? Because whenever we use that term, we're being sarcastic. He is not a happy camper. Why don't we just call him a camper? He's miserable. You know who's a happy camper? The guy leaving the campsite. He's the happiest camper. He gets to take a shower.
3: He ruined camping for me.
2: To be fair, it is beautiful during the day, you know, but at night you're always like, we're all gonna die! There's monsters out there! I see their eyes! I probably wouldn't be so scared if I wasn't sleeping in a bag. Hey, let's prepackage ourselves for the serial killer, huh? I can't get away, can you? I can hop for a little, but I'm dead meat. You ever have to go to the bathroom in the middle of the night? You always look at your friends. Nice knowing you. Anyone want to come and get killed with me, or you want to get killed looking for me? We're all dead. It's not just serial killers. There's bears out there. Last time I went, I got this pamphlet that said if a bear approaches, you're supposed to play dead. Really? We're gonna rely on my acting skills? Play dead? Who came up with that? Maybe the bears?
4: Play dead, cover yourself in honey, climb on a large white plate. Don't try to run away from us. I mean the bears.
2: How does that even work?
4: There's a bear. Hope the bear thinks we die standing up.
2: As if bears have some ethical code.
4: I don't mess with dead bodies. I'm a bear, not an animal.
3: That was the worst impression of a bear ever.
2: Play dead. I'm not saying that strategy didn't work once, but when they find a body that's been mauled by a bear, how do they know that guy wasn't playing dead? Maybe he was the best at it. And the bear was like, great performance, but I'm starving.
3: And he looks like a burrito.
2: Why are we even camping where there's wild animals? That wouldn't be a selling point for anything else.
4: Oh, it's a beautiful golf course. Plus, around the ninth hole, there's a pack of wolves. If they start running at you, just play through.
2: The only thing I like to do outside is lie in a hammock. That's all about doing nothing. It's hard to do anything once you get in the hammock because you can't get out. It's like a giant net for catching lazy people. Can't even drink in this! All you can do is relax, you know? You never see someone crying in a hammock.
5: My life is...
2: Oh, this is delightful. You ever get in a hammock with someone else? You better be dating them. Because it looks like you're trying to start a family. I got in a hammock with my cousin. He still won't talk to me.
3: He made the hammock a dirty thing.
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9: Hey there, dudes. I want to tell you a story you might not believe. Because you see, it's about a friend of mine. He's from Detroit. And I'm going to tell you something about him. He's crazy. Why, F you dare him to do something? He'll do it provided the money's right. Jesus Christ, I remember the time. We's in this pet store. We bet him a dollar he wouldn't bite the heads off one of them little white rats. He did it. I said, damn, what would you do for $2? He picked up two more and he bit the head off of each one of them. I laughed so hard I nearly threw up. I said, Jay, you're the craziest bastard I've ever seen in my entire life. He said, that's okay. I'm $3 richer too. And that's all that's important to him. L, I remember one time we was at this party and we dared him to pee in the punch bowl. He did it. See, Jay could be a real asshole sometime. But it weren't no big deal to him, because he could pee right on cue. Are you believing this shit? Because if not, you can kiss my ass. I guarantee you it's true. Hell, I remember one time we bet him he wouldn't make love to this girl that had VD for $10. He said, hell, if you'll double your money, I'll make love to her brother. He would have done it too. Except we didn't have $20 between the six of us. Now, why Jay did this shit, I'll never know. Because when it come to getting poontang, he got zero.
10: My name is Teresa Barber. 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
12: Austin, man, you guys are on a short list of cities like Portland, Oregon, and Madison, Wisconsin, and Athens, Georgia, where it's like, you're this weird, like, magical fairy bubble of sanity in the middle of just fucking shit. I mean, no offense, but Jesus Christ. The fuck? Although, you gotta be careful, because you either have to move away from here when you're really young, or stay here for life. You can't stay here till you're 38 and go, I'm gonna go out in the real world. No, you're not. You don't know how it works anymore. You mean I can't pay for sandwiches with a song? No, you can't. You literally can't. Nope. You mean the streets aren't made of marijuana? No, they're not. Not at all. You mean you can't elect a hacky sack mayor? No. You can't elect a hacky sack mayor. I grew up in Sterling, Virginia. Actually, you know what? That isn't even accurate. Because Sterling, Virginia didn't even have enough identity to have like a... It was a planned community. It was come home, go to sleep, get up, go to work, don't look at each other. There was no identity to it at all. We've got a 7-Eleven, we've got a gas station, there's a pizza joint there. Shut the fuck up, go to bed. I grew up 10 minutes outside of Washington, D.C. in the 80s. Fucking Fugazi and Minor Threat and Bad Brains were happening. Whoa. I didn't know about any of that shit. Because I was in Sterling, Virginia. What kind of topping would you like on your pizza? Anchovies, are you crazy? The first album I bought with my own money, Phil Collins' No Jacket Required. That was the first album I bought, and I would get in people's face. I was like, man, this guy fucking rocks. He's pretty fucking dark. He's totally punk rock. He's got on sneakers with a suit. He's crazy. But now I love the fact that I grew up in Sterling. I really do. I'm so happy. Because when you're growing up in a nondescript, soulless, boring town, you've been given a present from God. And the present is the test of the small town. And you pass the test, you pass it when you go, I'm leaving before I kill everyone and then myself. That's when you pass. You have passed. You fail when you go, I'll get a job at the Citco and fill my truck up for free. Up, you fucked up. And the person who administers your test year after year until you can't take it and you leave is the movie critic on the local news. That's the guy whose job it is to keep everything relevant and cool and important away from you. That, so you have to get off your ass and go find it on your own initiative. And the guy we had, I owe this guy a dinner because he made me the pissy little world traveler I am today. Arch Campbell on the local NBC News outside of DC. Oh my God. This guy, he would review movies. He would literally say stuff like, there's this new movie from Australia. So right there, whatever. Called The Road Warrior. Now, let me get this straight. It's the future. There's no gasoline, but everyone's driving around in cars. I don't get it. No stars. Doesn't make sense. But all is not bleak at the multiplex. It is a wonderful new movie out. Not for the under 17s. It's a little surreal, but otherwise, 4 stars all the way for 3 men and a baby. Oh, my goodness. Brilliant concept. It's 3 guys and then there's a baby and they shouldn't be ready. They don't know what they're doing. The title makes me laugh. And you finally knew when you had to leave, when he would do his year-end cultural wrap-ups, when he was like picking the best top cultural moments in D.C. Now, what did he pick? Did he pick like a Fugazi's March on Washington with Positive Force? Did he pick an Elvis Costello surprise dropping at the Bayou? No. It was always something that happened 2 blocks from his house. That got him excited. Hooray, I don't need to park. He would always do like, the top cultural moment in D.C. last year was Dr. John dropping in at the Eldon Street Chili Cook-Off 2 blocks from my townhouse. And they'll cut to Dr. John going, yeah, sometimes there's an alligator driving a car and other times you're wearing a hat made out of meat. And they cut back to Arch and he goes, wow, it doesn't get any better than that, does it? It gets so much fucking better than that, Arch. You have no idea I'm leaving. And thank you.
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14: Yeah, I drink. That's my vice of choice, is drinking. I smoke weed occasionally, but this is what happens. When I drink, I'm able to be in the moment. When I smoke weed, overanalyze the moment, which is not good to do during sex. Because if I'm drunk and having sex, I'm thinking, yeah, this is cool. But if I'm high during sex, I'm thinking, yo, why is she letting me do this to her? What was her childhood like? What's her relationship with her father? That she let everybody smash this fast. I started doing weird stuff doing high sex, like counting my strokes and a one, a two. Not a good mindset for people. I tried cocaine in college. It was too intense. I went to this party, coked up. Soon as we got there, this girl threw a beer in my friend's face. I freaked out. Fucking slap that bitch, man! She threw a beer on you, now you slap her! It's cannibal, relax. If I slap her, those five dudes over there are gonna kick my ass. Yo, you just slap her. I'll worry about the rest. Want to feel like that again. There's no reason for me to be telling a dude to slap a woman and I can beat up five people. That's an unnecessary sensation. And I don't need it in my life at all. There's no place for it. But I'll be lying if I told you that cocaine ever brought any beautiful moments into my life. When I was in Minneapolis, I had a threesome with these girls that were on cocaine, and I didn't think a threesome was going to happen because I thought the fat one would leave. But when life gives you lemons, you throw lemons at people. No. I didn't want her to leave because she was fat. I don't discriminate. She just didn't seem right into the whole situation at first. But once the cocaine got into her, turns out, she was pretty cool. I didn't do any cocaine with her because sometimes it can soften up your dick. And the last thing I need in my hotel room is two angry, coked out, horny girls screaming at me, Hannibal, what's wrong with it? I don't know. Can everybody just be quiet for a little bit, please? Everybody just quiet down. There's some drinks in the other room. Y'all go chill out over there for a little bit. I'll be in there, man. And we had a good old-fashioned Midwestern night. They welcomed me to their city in a wonderful way. I wake up, the hotel room was kind of trash, so I leave a nice tip for housekeeping. I go off to do morning radio, come back. The room was clean, perfectly clean, all on the kitchen counter, except they left a small bump of cocaine. I said, that's extremely professional hotel housekeeping right there. They love people, and that's the type of attention to detail that gets you a five-star Yelp review right there. I'll be back to that residency in Marriott. Three-star hotel, five-star service. That's what really matters.
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17: Yeah, it's weird. I'm a comic. I always... My dream when I was a kid, I always wanted to be on a game show. I like game shows. But what happened to game shows? It's like... They're fucking lame. They're not like games anymore, you know what I mean? Like the new games? Like I watch like Deal or No Deal. Like, what is that? It's just a guy pointing the fucking briefcase.
18: Hey, is that one? All right, what about that one? Is there money in there? What about down there? That, is there money in there? Okay, what about up there? Is that one? Is there money in that one? What about that one? What about that center one? Is there money in that one? What about over there? Is there money?
17: It's not a game. Like, the Wheel of Fortune is a game. Dude, I am a wheel watcher. Die hard. Right? Table 60? Wheel watchers? I wanted to be so rich when I was a kid that my car didn't have regular wheels, it just had wheels of fortune. Just giant wheels. That would be so baller, dude. Just driving down the street like... But I always realized like I could never be on that show because I would get too mad if I went bankrupt. I would fucking lose my mind. Why don't people react? I was watching the other day, a guy had like 20 grand, and they're like, "Woo! Sorry, John, it got into zero." The guy's like, "All right, thanks. Hey, it's your spin, buddy." Like, what? You just lost 20 grand in a second? I'd be like, "Fuck! Wiggle sucks! Fanny, you're a whore! Did you touch it?" I would lose my mind. The funny thing about the Wheel of Fortune, they gotta up the money on that wheel. Every other game show's giving away like millions of dollars. Wheel of Fortune still has $150 like on the wheel. People like try to still be excited about it. They're like, all right, $150. The guy's like, great. Do you have 200 T's by chance so I can make some fucking money on this show? That'd be great. And I would cheat, dude. I would cheat. Nobody ever cheats. You're only on it once. Who cares? Just try. It wouldn't even be that hard. Be like, Nick, it's your turn. All right. Can I get a B? Sorry, there are no Bs. I said P. I think I know what I said, Pat. I mean, I fucking said it. What am I, an asshole now? Everyone's like, no, all right, sorry. Stop yelling at everyone. And they always give away the same stuff. I always think it'd be funny if they gave away things that people wouldn't expect to win. Because they always expect to win the car and the trip. Just switch it up. Just to see what they do. If they're like, congratulations, John, you win your very own wolf. That's right, it's a beautiful, healthy wolf. What? But that's not all. You also win a gun. Which will come in handy on your trip to Iraq. It's like, whoa, whoa, whoa. Did I lose? What the fuck is happening? Is that a real wolf? I can't have a wolf in my house. I've got kids. What is happening? Holy shit.
19: When I smoke weed, I get lost in the music. I like to isolate each instrument. The rhythmic bass, the harmonies on the piano, sticky melody.
20: Hey, careful, babe. There's someone crossing the street.
19: Sorry, I didn't see him there.
21: 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It's dangerous and illegal everywhere. 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
22: Good afternoon.
23: Yeah, how you doing? I'm calling about the insulator job.
22: Insulator job?
23: Yeah, that's right.
22: Yep. Did you call before?
23: No, I didn't call before. Did you recognize the voice?
22: No, because I'm just asking. The person who is taking care is not here today.
23: Well, how about I tell you a little bit of information?
22: I don't know much about it, that's why.
23: Well, what do you know?
22: I know estimating.
23: Well, you know what he's estimating, huh? But you don't know about working with this insulation shit.
22: No, I don't know. I don't go to the jobs often during the job.
23: I can bet you don't, because you'd be itching your ass if you did, pal. That shit makes you itch. You know, you gotta wear long clothes, the breathers, the respirators, the whole nine yards.
22: Yeah.
23: You got all that shit, that safety shit?
22: Excuse me?
23: You have all that safety equipment, because I'll need it.
22: Uh-huh.
23: I only work with safety equipment and a good firm. You don't fucking give me the little shit breathers, I gotta have the good stuff.
22: Okay, buddy, you got to call Monday.
23: You know? All right, well, tell me some information about yourself. Tell me what you do.
22: We do asbestos removal.
23: That's right, you do asbestos removal. I'm good with that, I'm good.
22: Okay.
23: Go ahead. Tell me more.
22: And that's all. And we do some boiler removal and pipes, insulation and breaching and everything.
23: You do, huh?
22: Yeah.
23: Very proud of you. That's very nice. And that's all you do, huh?
22: Yeah.
23: Look, I work with that shit so long I can eat the fucking shit. It doesn't bother me. Mm-hmm. I eat it. I put mustard on and eat the fucking shit.
22: Uh-huh.
23: You hear where I'm coming from, babe?
22: Yeah.
23: Okay.
22: Okay, so call Monday.
23: Yeah, I'll call you Monday. Who should I ask? What's your name?
22: Rollin.
23: What?
22: Rollin.
23: I'll ask for you, and then you could put your fucking boss on with me, okay?
22: Okay.
23: And I'll straighten shit out over there, okay?
22: Okay.
23: See you then.
22: Okay, bye.
24: You said you'd never buy your kid candy from the checkout aisle. Or forget extra diapers. You'd never lick your thumb to clean their face. Never, ever become a minivan mom. So when you say you'd never leave your child in a hot car... No, it can happen. Cars get hot fast, and kids can be at risk in temperatures as low as 60 degrees Fahrenheit.

0: O'clock in the morning, all right? And I'm changing between trains, 2 o'clock in the morning, and at this subway station, you have to like walk down this long hallway in order to change trains. So it's 2 o'clock in the morning, it's just me and this woman, and we're walking down the hallway. She's walking a few yards ahead of me, but she keeps giving me like the over the shoulder, like that, you know? And then she starts to pick up the pace, like she starts to walk a lot faster. So I think, oh, she must hear the train coming. Or maybe she feels it in her feet, like a Native American in a movie. So I start to sprint down the hallway at her, and she looks back and she's like, ah! And then she gives chase, so now we're booking it down the corridor at 2 o'clock in the morning, and I'm gaining on her. I'm gaining on her, and we're getting to the end of the hallway, and she starts to go into that, like, dead-end shuffle, you know, that women do when you chase them. And I'm almost there. I'm almost at her, and then it dawns on me. Oh, she's running from me. Because in her eyes, I'm an adult. And adults rape each other. Kind of a lot. So I wanted to go up to her and be like, hey, no, nah. I'm not a man. I'm just some stupid punk, you know? But I think that that would be equally creepy, okay? Is if you were in a subway station at 2 o'clock in the morning and I chased you down, grabbed you and said, I'm not gonna rape you. I'm a little boy. I've always been too interested in crime news and stuff like that, like cold case files and that kind of thing. I love reading crime news in general. I like the local paper in a city because they always have good crime coverage. And it's funny to me when the local paper will try and make someone sound prettier after they're murdered. Like you'll walk by the newsstand and you'll see the headline like, Beauty Slain. And then you look at the photo and you're like, How about body found? My new favorite term in crime reporting is someone is a person of interest. That means that someone is like an unofficial suspect in a case, which I think is a pretty good term. But to me, person of interest almost sounds too flattering. Like if I was in my apartment and the police pounded on the door and they were like, a man was murdered in your lobby last night and you are a person of interest. I would be like, moi? Oh, do go on. Fresh.
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4: Oh, man. Let me see if I've completed the entire act. Because I got the whole fucking act right here. All right, we did jerking off in the subway. Banging chicks in the bathroom, we covered that. Check. I had a double park on her ass, we got that. The cheese pizza thing. What'd you yell out? Mother Goose. So what you're saying is you want to review 1989.

0: Little Miss Muffet sat on a tuffet, eating a curds and whey. Long came a spidey, sat down beside, he said, "Hey, what's in the bowl, bitch?" Oh! Turn the lights on, I want to see this fucking crowd. Let me fucking see you. How you doing up there? Jack and Jill went up to help, both with a buck and a quarter. Jill came down with 250. 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Jack burnt off his fucking dick. You know, you're pretty good, and I like that. 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And I put together a few new poems. 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Twinkle, twinkle, little star, how I wonder what you are. Shine upon the parking lot as I eat my girlfriend's twat. Oh! Patty cake, baker's man, if your chick's on a period, fuck her in the can. Oh! But just to reminisce a little, Georgie Porgy pudding and pie jerked off in his girlfriend's eye. When her eye was dry and shut, Georgie fucked that one-eyed slut. Oh! Hickory dickory dock, some chick was sucking my cock. The clock struck two, I dropped my goo, I dumped the bitch on the next block. Bada bing!
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2: My favorite byproduct of monogamy, and it didn't even dawn on me that this would be the case. And when I figured this out, I felt a huge weight just flutter off my shoulders. And a lot of you guys might not realize this, so this could be a big night in your life, because I'm about to impart to you the most important thing I've ever learned. So, guys, I want you to open up your senses and really take this in. Don't waste this moment, because here it comes. Ready? Here it comes. Guys, if you only fuck your wife, you can't get caught. Feel it? You feel it? Nobody gives a rat's ass. Nobody's ever gonna kick in a bedroom door. You motherfucker, is that your old lady? I may be exaggerating that stroke just a little bit. But still a ferocious piece of ass, although easily winded. If you don't mind stopping and starting, I might be the best fuck on the planet.

0: That's the way I roll, ladies.
1: But my favorite place to have sex is on my tour bus, because if I don't quite have the wind to get her there, I can just holler at that driver, pump the brakes! Faster! Thanks, Pat! Boy, that Pat can fuck, can he? Actually, you can't get caught having sex with your wife. My wife and I were going at it one afternoon, and the housekeeper walked in, which is way better than the other way around. It happens the other way around. You end up saying things like, I'll pack my shit as soon as it quits burning. We have a great sex life, I think, you know. It's not like our friend. We have these friends that are younger than us, and they have tantric sex, which is a yoga thing where you can have sex for hours and hours. And yeah, we don't do that. We did invent a sexual position that I named the lazy dog. And I'll teach you how to do the lazy dog. What you do is you get in bed there and you get in the doggy style position. And then both of you at the same time, and that's the important part, fall over. Now you're doing the lazy dog. I can stay in that position all night long or until she coughs. Once she coughs me out, I'm out for the night. There's no more lazy dog that night. She sneezed me out one time, and my own dick hit one of my own nuts and hurt it. And now I have difficulty interpreting her sexual noises. She'll be, I don't know if she's about to come or sneeze, which makes me a nervous lover, which causes premature ejaculation. Not a lot of people know that.
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3: I'm wearing new contact lenses. I just had my prescription changed after 6 years. You ever wait that long? And then you're like, man, I can see! How can instantly improved vision not be at the top of your to-do list? I'll see tomorrow. I got a sock drawer I gotta sort out. So I go in for the eye test, and I don't know about you, but I concentrate like crazy during the eye exam, you know? You don't wanna get no D on that thing. End up with these big, thick Coke bottle glasses. I didn't take it serious. Are you still in here? So I go in for the big eye exam, and I don't know about you, but I'm sitting in that chair, and they slide that big, giant thing on my face. Are these my glasses? Yeah, hell of a pair of glasses. Do I like it better like this or like this? I like this one or this one? I like this one, but I have to see this one again. Wait a second, this one. Hey, when you think about it, this one. What's going on with that test? I drive my eye doctor nuts with it. Because I can't commit. I can feel him losing his patience. He's like, do you like number one or number two? Shit, we got number one and number two. I think we're going to be here a while. I'm surprised he doesn't cover one with black tape. Is the other one clear now? Get out of here. There's too much pressure in the eye test. They do one test all the time. I don't know what they're looking for. All I know is I get an anxiety attack in the middle of the damn thing. Tell me the exact moment point A is directly over point B. I'm like, oh. Now! I don't know when that happens. I'm worried if I'm off by an eighth of a second, I'll get like these big giant Hubble coming attraction glasses. Boy, you must have messed up that A-B test. Did I ever? Hence the corrective spectacles. What are they improving? My ability to watch cars pass on the highway? They pass now! And they pass now! Man, you're nailing it on the noggin. It's weird in the eye exam room, you know? It's just him and me. It's dark in there. The door's closed. I feel weird when he slides his chair up uncomfortably close to you. He's like this far from my face. And he shines like this goofy light into my eyes for about 5 minutes. How you doing there? I'm a little uncomfortable. Can you back up a tad? You want a piece of gum? He asked if I wanted trifocals. I've been away from the eye doctor too long. I don't know what he was talking about. Trifocals? He goes, yeah, you can see three different distances depending on where you look through the lens. You can see close, medium, or far away. And I was like, I can't even imagine getting used to that, all right? There's a book, there's a plane, there's Alpha Centauri! Anybody have a need for that, you know? Is that a fly on my nose? Is that a comet? So my eye doctor told me this. I'm not making this up. He goes, you know you have one eye set a little bit higher than your other eye? No, I didn't know that. He goes, it's no big deal. It doesn't affect your vision or anything. I just thought you might want to be self-conscious for the rest of your life. You guys are great. Thank you all very much.
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warnings on products because it's stupid, people. But it's not for us, it's for stupid people. Well, if you said to wear those signs, you just wouldn't sell them the product, would you? I'm sorry, I can't sell you that. On a can of shaving cream, it says avoid spraying this into an

up in flame. Where was that guy shaving at? What, he's sitting around the campfire one night, bought for a little brisket. Nice, that's nice. A little tender.

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Wouldn't you love to have been there the first time that happened? Some guy walks in the house, hands are all cut up. Like, hey, Walt, what happened? I'm going to give you boys a little tip. You're going to put a fan belt on the car, you better shut that motor off first. You can't stop it with your hands, man. It's like a machine or something.

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Because you know somebody wrote him a letter. Dear Preparation H, I ate this whole dang tube. I still got these hemorrhoids. Man, my mouth's so small, I can't eat a jelly bean anymore.

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3: Would you like me to fix all the environmental problems on the planet? I can do it. The solution's simple. You won't help. That's the real problem. Stop having kids. You hear that? That's not enough support. That's why we have to contaminate the water. Because most of you are not on board yet. But that's all that has to happen. Just stop having kids. And I'm not one of these people that cares about the planet. I hope it blows up the day after we're gone. But stop having kids, and then we can have the greatest party for the next 60 to 70 years just pissing through all the natural resources. It would be amazing. But what happens? Some of you get fed up. You're like, yeah, I hate my life. You try. Look, it looks like me. Selfish. That's what I think of your families. Selfish. China has the right idea. They're the smartest people on the planet. If they think boys are more important and two should be the cap, good enough for me. We have a TV show in our country called 19 and Counting. That show should be called Wrecked Pussy. Shocking that one of those kids turned out to be a bad egg. You mean you can't keep your eye on 19 children? You can't be a good parent to three kids. Do you know how I know that? Because my parents had four. What are you gonna do when one of them asks, who do you love more? I love you all the same. Oh, really? A 19-way tie? Fuck you, Mom. And you deserve that kind of language. You can't sell a 19-way tie to anyone. You're gonna have to be honest with those kids. Like, all right, let's see. One of you is a predator, so you're out. Not even sure these three are mine anymore. No idea why the ginger's staring at me. You have no shot. What? You think I enjoy dunking you in a tub of sunblock just to bring you outside, you mutant? What is your X-Men power besides killing every boner in every room you walk into? I tease redheads. You're just as pretty as prettier people. The reason so many people in this country keep having litters of children are all these fertility drugs. You're not gonna like this joke, heads up. Know that if you have to take a ton of fertility drugs to get pregnant, that is God just saying you'd be an awful parent. Yeah, maybe if you weren't such a cunt in your 30s, you'd be a mother in your 40s. Let's be clear, I don't want to do that joke. I have to do that joke. Because statistically, that will ruin at least two people's night this evening. And for some horrible reason, which I can't explain, that brings me joy. To know that there's a lady here right now just going, fuck him! I deserve a family too! No, you don't. You don't. It's called the American dream for a reason. It's unrealistic. It's not gonna happen for everyone. You want a kid so bad, adopt one, you selfish wench. We're only halfway through this joke, hang in there. You ever seen an orphanage? I ask this from time to time because I know the answer. Most people haven't. It's a real problem in this country. There's kids that need homes, yet where they're located is a goddamn mystery. You think that'd be a crucial part of the orphanage's business plan? Being very accessible, like, hey, we're over here. Nobody's ever given me directions to their place, been like, you go to the orphanage, you take a right, my house is right there, you can't miss it. Maybe this is a better way. You ever go to a grocery store on a Saturday, and out front they have a pin set up for rescue dogs? I'm not implying putting the orphans in. I'm just pointing out that that's also a real problem. They were smart enough to realize, bring the problem to us, shove it in our face, makes the problem go away. Now set up a nicer pin, put it in the shade. If you can afford Whole Foods, you can afford another child. And if you can't, at least put some hand sanitizer on and sit in there and play for a couple minutes. That's the very least you could do. You ever watch your morning local news where once a week somebody from the animal shelter will bring a dog on? Do you know why they do it? Huh? Because it works. Because bringing that dog on TV makes somebody at home go, you know what? I could take that dog, and you saved his life. Why aren't we doing that with orphans? I don't understand. Honestly, like this is Carlita. She's only 5. You can change her name. She doesn't give a shit. Come on, Carlita. Can you dance, Carlita? And she's like, she just wants a home for Christmas.
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6: 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Get one, get one, over. What did he say? Fuck. You didn't hear me, puto? I said drills, Muy chingón, what did he say? Well, then don't buy it. Over. Chato, come to plumbing, Chato. You better not be talking to the hot dog girl, cabrón. I saw you. I already told your old lady. Over. When do you go to a store, a hardware store, and they do shout outs and shit? Attention, shoppers. This one goes out to Gloria from Mosca. I'm your puppet. I'm in hardware. Over. Because we do all this shit to our house ourselves. You don't hire a contractor. Sometimes you get a guy that gives you a legitimate estimate. Like a guy comes, you know, I'm here for the estimate on the roof. Oh, yeah. Put your vest on and come and talk to the man. Basically, we like a roof. Basically, a roof with shingles and basically... Yes, I can do that. That can be within our realm. Yeah, Realm, también put that. Then you get the estimate. It's like $6,500, and your grandma looks at it. I need a number. The house cost $62. In 1941, when I bought the house, they did $200. Oh, we don't have to pay. You take it to the insurance. They cut them a check. Oh, all right. Then no. Then you get somebody from the neighborhood to do it, you know. Somebody that's not working. Comes, all right, I'll do it. I don't know how to do it, but I'll do it. I don't have a ladder, but I can get on the house from the brick wall right there. You want shingles y todo? Yeah, we want shingles. Ay, mira, mi chingón, shingles. Just put some paper with some paint cans. You can't see it. You want everything con tar y todo? Wow. Se va a salir chingón. It's gonna be like that. Va a salir like that, How much is it gonna be? Wait a minute, let me calculate it, porque with shingles y todo, I gotta get a tar machine y todo eso. And a ladder, I don't have a ladder. You're probably gonna need about 12 nails. That way, in case you bend a couple, you know. Hey, let me ask you this. While I'm up there, you want me to take the Christmas lights down or no? I will. Hey, no charge. Hey, I'll do it free. Hey. But I get to keep one of the balls that's up here. All right? How much is it? Let me tell you, because we're like that. Hey, let me see. I'll do it for a case and a half. Hey, but if you guys want to put tile, let me know también, porque I know a friend that works at Tile World. He takes tile out of the back, I don't know. One at a time, I don't know if you're in a hurry or not. Not right now, pero later. Va a salir chingón ahí.

0: here we are. Thanks for coming, everyone. Thank you for being a part of this. This is fantastic. I am 39. I'm unmarried. I have no children, no girlfriend, still rent an apartment. I think I'm fucking killing you guys. I think I'm doing great. I think I'm doing great. I think I'm the example of what a man should be at my age. Let's not lie. I don't know if I'm being sarcastic. Like, at all. At all. You know what I mean? Like, to some people, like, ugh, get it together. Some people, like a guy with like 7 kids, are like, oh, fuck, you're my hero. I love you so much. Like, never change. You know? Because I don't have a problem with me, and I'm not, you know, trying to stay this way all the time, but it just happened. The odd thing is, it would be less sad if I were gay. You know what I mean? Everyone's like, oh, you're 39, you're unmarried?
1: Yeah.
0: Oh, are you gay?
1: No.
0: Oh, God. Oh. Oh. It's somehow grosser that I'm not gay, which is cool, progressively speaking. You know what I mean? Even think about it. It's kind of amazing, you know? And the thing is, look, I don't want to be single. I don't. Like, I just got out of a relationship. It was horrible to break up with that person and all that jazz, you know? But I wasn't doing it because, like, ooh, I want to be single. I want to be out there chasing puss at 39. Yeah. No, I don't. You know, because I don't look, I want a companion, I want a partner in life, but I also don't want to be creepy. I don't want to, right? Because men are just creepy, and single men are creepy times 1,000, you know? Just are. And all men are creepy. And I know every time I say that, there's always a guy in the audience giving me a face like, hey, like I'm a good guy. I'm not, look, we're all creepy. The way God made us, our physicality alone. Like, think about it. What is an erection but a meat arrow going, you? Like, it's disgusting. The way God built us. Come back. Can I put this inside of you? Let me put me in you. What's the problem? No matter how smooth you break the ice, hey, I'm Greg, whatever, the objective is still the same. If a girl comes up to me in a bar and just wants, you know, starts talking, I have no idea what the hell she wants, right? Could be like she wants to just pass a couple moments, she might want to know what time it is, talk sports, I don't know. If I go up to a woman I've never met in a bar, I might as well be like, hi, I'm Matt, you know what I want, you know! Please hold me, I'm so alone.
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5: Now, I know I just sort of mentioned killing myself there. I don't want to freak you out, all right? Because I did that joke when I was down the Bible Belt and was down south, and this girl took me really seriously. She came up to me at the end of the show. She's like, you're not really thinking about doing something like that, are you? And I was like, no, I'm just joking. She goes, good, because, you know, you can't go to heaven if you do something like that. I was just like, yeah, you know, I really don't give a shit. You know? I just like freaking out people that are that religious, that have a whole little checklist of shit. If you do this, you go here, and if you do that, how do you know that? You don't know that. Shut up. Now, I think it's a very normal thought. I think it's a very normal thought to think about killing yourself, you know? I do. You know what's weird? Anytime I think about killing myself, it's never over anything big. It's always little things. Little things make me want to take myself out. It's bizarre. Like, if my girlfriend broke up with me, I'm not going to lie to you, I would be devastated. Devastated. I'd be laying on the ground, crying in the fetal position for like 3 days. You know? But, you know, by the fourth day, you know, I'd rub one out, you know? Start putting the pieces back together. I know what I got to do. Join a gym, lie to myself that I'm going to get the six-pack back. I know what I got to do, right? But little things. I thought about killing myself like a year ago on Thanksgiving. You know why it was? It was because I said I was gonna make a pie. That little statement made me think about taking myself out. This is how it worked. This is basically the deal, right? My girlfriend's an angel. She absolutely loves the holidays. So it was like 2 weeks before Thanksgiving. So she's all excited. She's like, oh my God, Thanksgiving's coming up. I'm sitting there trying to watch the game. Thanksgiving! What are you going to do for Thanksgiving? Right? I started freaking out. Like, I didn't think I had to do anything for Thanksgiving, you know? Just thought I had to, you know, not get drunk and be belligerent around your friends. I thought I was fine. She's like, no, I'm going to make a turkey. I'm going to make stuffing. What are you going to do? So I panicked. I'm like, I'll fucking make a pie. I don't know how to make a pie. I was just trying to make her go away, you know? You ever do that? You just agree with them, thinking it'll make them leave? Like, yeah, awesome, what you said. High five, fuck off. And you go back to watching the game. Yeah. No, and it totally worked. It totally worked, because she walked away completely excited. She was like, you know, she ran away all excited, and I totally forgot about it, right? 2 weeks later, Thanksgiving comes up, right? She just wakes up. She's like, oh my God, it's Thanksgiving. It's Thanksgiving. You're going to make that pie, right? You said you're going to make a pie. And I was like, fuck. I got to make a pie. I got to go to the grocery store. I got to buy some flour. Then I just started thinking, man, what if I just slammed my head right through this plate glass window and just bled out right down the side of the house, you know? I wouldn't have to make the pie. So it's not even like I'm suicidal. It's more like I'm, like, lazy. You know what I mean? Like, whenever I know the next 4 hours of my life is going to suck, like, I think about it. God, I got to pay my taxes. There's a long line at the bank, and then a bus is coming by. What if I just dove head first, ran on those double back tires? Anybody else? You ever think of shit like that? You know what gets me? Ceiling fans. Somebody's telling me some stuff I don't want to do. You're going to need 2 forms of ID. We need your birth certificate. And the ceiling fan's behind the head of it. I'll get right on that. Dun, dun, dun.
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9: I was doing this joke in Orange County, California, about a month and a half ago. And when I did it, a white lady stood up and said, we have to get rid of all those Mexicans. They're ruining our country. And I was just amazed at her racism, you know. And it's weird coming from somebody from the South, you know. You'd expect I'd have heard outbursts like that before in my life. But in the South, you know, I mean, I was born in Chattanooga, Tennessee, raised up in a little town in Arkansas called Clarksville, and moved to Texas when I was 18. I mean, I'm Southern as it gets, okay? And I've never heard racial bile spilled like this. At least in the South, we have the good graces and the decorum to whisper our racial slurs, you know? So I was like, ma'am, I'm with you. Let's get rid of them Mexicans. I'll buy the gas for the bus just as soon as you can tell me who's going to pick our fruits and vegetables. She goes, excuse me? Well, ma'am, see, 99% of our produce comes to market through Latino hands. Without them, we have no fruits or vegetables in our grocery stores. Not mine. I get mine at Whole Foods. You are adorable. Okay. Listen, dummy. They might have hippies out front at the Whole Foods, but everybody doing the real work are the Mexicans out back, okay? But you're right, ma'am, all the Mexicans at Whole Foods are 100% organic, and that's what matters. So, then this racist was like, we'll get a machine to do it. And I'm like, well, ma'am, you know, not for nothing, for all of our technology, our satellite phones and TVs and everything, we've never been able to vent a machine that knows which tomato to pick and which one to leave hanging, which grape to cut and which one to leave on the vine. The machine we invented was Mexicans. And they're perfect. They're generally shorter. There's generally shorter stature. That means they have less... Okay, all right, because I feel it already. People are going, that's a dick move, Ralphie. All right? Okay, all right, watch. Okay. I am 5'9" and a half, okay? Average American male height is 5'8", okay? Watch as I attempt to pick low-lying fruits and vegetables, okay? Watch. See, I had to bring my back to a nearly 90-degree angle. Over the course of the day, that would make for extreme amounts of lower back pain and fatigue, making me, a very poor employee, okay? Now, watch as the average Mexican national attempts the same thing. Perfect sense, right? Perfect sense. They're awesome. Then she goes, we'll get white people to do it. And I'm like, ma'am, why do you think the Mexicans are here now? Because we can't get white people to do it, okay? Let's put it in basic terms. If white people pick your fruits and vegetables, your salad's going to cost $97. You want a cheeseburger? $3.50. You want pickles on it? $12. Damn. Are those magic pickles? What the hell is going on? And then this white lady goes, I guess we'll get somebody else. And I'm like, who, ma'am? Who? Who? I don't know. I guess black people. And I'm like, ah! I see some black guys about to stand up. Hold on, Playboys. I got this, okay? Don't worry about it, okay? I was like, ma'am, if you think you're getting black people back in the same fields they got out of 150 years ago, you are smoking crack, okay? I hate to break it to you. But you can't get a black man to go into a big backyard and pick a movie, much less a fruit or a vegetable. Am I lying or am I dying? You retarded. That plastic surgery done gone to your head, bitch. See, the danger with this law is that if we as Americans, if we don't say anything when they come for one group, it makes it incredibly easier to not say anything when they come for another group. And when they come for you, there ain't gonna be nobody left to say anything. Okay, we have to stand up as a country and stand up. We have to stop this in its tracks. This law is wrong.
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12: Let me tell you a little bit about myself. I am not pro-pot in the sense... you'll be confused at my explanation, but by the end of it, you'll be like, I get a gist of what he's saying. I'm not pro-pot, meaning I want to march for it. I don't want to sign petitions. I just want to smoke it. That's all. Just like if liquor was... if you had to march to drink, I would just drink behind buildings and run when the cops came. But I do enjoy once in a while smoking a little bit. I think it brings an innocence out in you. It makes you laugh, stuff too, but it also makes you see stuff that's really bad too. People go, I said I went and saw Super Troopers. My friends are like, were you high? I'm like, are you high? It's a good comeback for a man my age. But sometimes it'll make you say something you wouldn't normally say. And I'll give you an example. You don't edit yourself. Sometimes you'll say something very childlike. Because when you're a child, you don't worry about looking stupid. You don't worry. You just ask questions, right? So we were driving through a sort of a bad neighborhood, me and my girlfriend, and I saw a bird. And she didn't know I was... I didn't think she thought I was... I didn't think she knew I was high. So I see the bird, and I go, why would a bird live in a shitty neighborhood? She's like, are you high? I'm like, how do you know? She goes, Todd, you just asked me why a bird would live in a shitty neighborhood. I'm like, oh, yeah. One time I left my house, and there was bird poop all over the car. But you know, I don't mean bird, little bit of bird poop. We've all seen a little bit of bird poop, right? You know what I'm talking about. A little bit, you know, this was all over. You ever see it where it's like, oh, my God. And I wasn't trying to be funny. And I think to really appreciate that when I wasn't editing myself, what genuinely came out, I'm not changing the cadence in which I said it. I'm not changing the tone or the words. This is, and I was not trying to be funny. And that will help you appreciate this. I see the bird shit all down the side of my car. And I turn to my friend Gina and I go, oh, I bet it was sick or something. She goes, what? I knew what I said, but I tried to back it up a little. I'm like, I don't know, some dumb bird. What do I care? But I did know. I did know. I pictured a bird like leaning on a tree like, oh, Jesus. Oh, if I could just shit it out. Oh, if I could just shit it out. Oh. That's a good place to be in life, isn't it? You know, not hoping you get a better job, not hoping you win the lottery, you graduate early from college, just, oh, if I could just shit it out, I'd be happy. Right now, it's all I want to do is shit it out. Think I could shit this out? Not good. The bird's like, I don't know what I ate last night. That's the wife bird asking. I don't know. That's the wife bird. She's like, what did you eat last night? Sometimes that happens if you're in a relationship that you complain, and I'm not making fun of the women here, I'm making fun of us in this situation. Sometimes you complain and your wife answers you with logic or says the way to change what you're complaining about, it might be something you have to do, and you don't want that. I'll tell my girlfriend, I go, oh, I got the worst stomach ache in the world. She goes, you can't eat 15 tacos at 2 in the morning. I affectionately go, I'm like, shut the fuck up. Jesus. Can't you maybe pretend I have a tumor or something? What if I maybe pretend it's something I can't control or do anything about? That's the type of sympathy I want. I don't want you to tell me because I'm tired I should exercise. I just want sympathy, like the doctor told me I got I'm very upset. One time I was in Target and by the way, Target and Kmart, every so often, people that shop at Target know the difference. But every so often you get someone, not that often, especially Target's been around for a while, but they go, is Target really that much different than Kmart? Yes! You kidding me? Hey, I know that Kmart doesn't do the numbers they used to, and you know they're bringing in experts. You just know. They're going, what are we going to do? They're revamping their stores. Right now they have architects changing the front. We better redesign it. We should put granite counter. We got to do... And I feel like going, hey, I feel like going into a board meeting and going, I have an idea for you! I know you're working on the other stuff, but that doesn't seem to be happening too quick. Why don't you mop your filthy fucking stores first? Have to care about the customers. Scrape some of the gum off the floor, pick some of the dirty diapers out in your parking lot up, and hang some of your fucking clothes back up. That's a start. Make it look like you give a shit about anybody. But they can't figure that out. I figured it out, but they got suits and people. What are we gonna do? We're the thing and the fiscal budget, and we'll call them team players. Don't disrespect your employees by calling them team players. Just treat them with respect and dignity, Target. We're team players. Go wipe the shit out of the toilet. What type of team is this? We're in there buying a shirt. My friend goes, he just asked this question. He didn't realize. He goes, Todd, how come there's extra large and there's extra small, but there's no extra medium? I'm like, are you kidding me, Craig? I'm like, an extra medium would be a large. He's like, oh, yeah. Or a small. I'm like, oh, yeah. A double, oh, yeah.
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14: My girlfriend and I have narrowed sex down to 2 positions, and we don't even use one of them. I think we've beaten sex. I think that's what it means. We've won. Sex is about getting from point A to point B. You get yours, I get mine. Sometimes I get mine first, you get yours a few days later. But I'm good for it. We use one position because it's what works for her. That's the one that works for her. The rest of them don't really work for her. The rest of them work for me. Every single one of them. I'm like the USB end of your charger cord. I plug into anything you own. I'm like, yep, yep, yep, yep, yep. Yep, doesn't fit, flip it over, fits. She's like the iPhone 5 part. Just this for me, please. And then you're like, what about the Kindle? It's a similar shape. In exchange for the visit, she lets me know if she's not going to get hers. That's handy information that I've not been in a situation where the girl's made me aware. A woman's orgasm is very mental. I've never had a woman's orgasm, but I've read a lot of journals and scientific journals. So a woman knows if they're not going to have one. They just know that it's not going to happen. But sometimes they know it's not going to happen and they don't tell you like that it's not going to happen. It's not going to happen, but they dangle it like a carrot on a stick. I'm close. You're a liar. I've been there, just sweating, working my balls off, 45 minutes, wheezing and shit. And you get done and you're like, did you? You shivered a little. And she's like, it's cold. Like, you didn't have not even a little one? My dad had a minor heart attack, and he didn't even know it. The doctor was like, did you know you had a minor heart attack? And he was like, oh, I didn't know I had a minor heart attack. So who's to say that you didn't? I mean, he had a heart attack and didn't know it, so. Maybe you had one of those, you know, just traces of it. My girlfriend lets me know. As soon as she knows, I know. As soon as she knows, I know. She gives me a look, just with her eyes, I know. She's like, And I'm like, I'm done. I'm wrapping this shit up. I ain't got nothing to prove to you. This is over. I feel like I've gotten worse at sex. I think we've just been doing it long enough that I've lost confidence. I'm not good at it anymore. I know, it's sad. When we were newly together, and it's my fault, I want to be better, but when we were new, I did God's work, you know what I mean? There'd be times I'd be like, this broad would be crazy if she didn't come back for more of that. We had sex the other night, and I rolled over and thought, she's going to leave, and that's the last I'll see of her. That was such a bad performance, it deserves an apology, or just like a questionnaire of like, what could I have done better? I don't even know what happened, really. I want to be better. It'd be nice. I do like it. I'd like to be so much better.
15: I learned patience from my adoptive dad. All he had to say was,
16: 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Just breathe. Hey. Pretty good.
15: Yeah.
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17: No girl wants a secretly gay boyfriend. Every dude wants a secretly gay girlfriend. Isn't that crazy? It's weird, man. Even girls who like gay dudes don't like the bisexual dudes. And I know this is San Francisco, and there's, you know, a lot of gay people here and shit, and I'm not homophobic. Let me just state that clearly before we start with this material. But let's be honest. There's a huge difference between gay people and bisexual dudes. Gay dudes, that's clearly a genetic roll of the dice. Everybody's got their own roll. I'm short, my fucking hair's falling out like it's on fire, all right? Look at that shit. I didn't ask for that. I take pills. It doesn't matter. It's like, fuck you. Jump loose. Okay. Some people get the gay. You got that gay thing. No big deal. I'll be your friend. Just don't try to fuck me. I don't have it. There's a lot of guys who do. Go fuck them. Have good times. Nobody cares. If you care, you're an asshole. Really clearly. But there's a big difference between gay dudes and bisexual dudes. Because every bisexual dude I've ever met is a fucking idiot. Everyone. Every single one. And I have a theory. I don't think there really are bisexual dudes. I think there's two types of guys who do gay things. There's gay dudes, and then there's really gullible straight dudes who get talked into blowing crafty gay dudes. I think some clever gay man finds some unsuspecting dork who has no friends, and he's like, come on, man, you never had a buddy before? I mean, not really, basically, you're my first friend. Suck my dick, come on. Are we really gonna play like this? You know, I mean, if you had a friend that, like, used to fuck guys and then he stopped, would you ever listen to him ever again? Like, if he gave you advice about something, you'd always go, oh, yeah, that guy, You know, like, what did you do? You used to have sex with guys? Hey, listen, man, I tried it for a little while because I was just open-minded, and I just realized I was lying to myself. It wasn't my thing.

0: judgment's a little suspect there. Fella. 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You win. You win. Always. 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
4: And if you're in here tonight and you turned out a good adult, holy crap, God bless you. Because you got to bust your ass to be a good parent. You know, or you can take enough prescription medication to just think you're being a good parent. Wow, is our country high right now. Holy crap, we are high. Everybody, man. And how many people have taken antidepressants? Over there? You on them? Good. You guys know that prescription medication is currently the number 2 killer in America. Yeah, cancer's getting sweaty, holy shit. People at Pfizer, we made the top 5, bitches! Really, because of overdoses, poisonings, and side effects. Prescription medication is the number 2 killer in America. Yeah, we haven't lost someone to heroin in a while. But just this last couple years, Greg Giraldo, brilliant comedian, dead, prescription drug overdose. Brittany Murphy, dead, prescription drug overdose. Heath Ledger, dead, prescription drug overdose. Michael Jackson, dead, prescription drug overdose. Keith Richards, still playing his ass off. Can't speak English, wrote a second book. Courtney Love, still standing in stairwells, thinking they're escalators. I think it's broken. USA Today reported that 2 out of 3 people currently taking antidepressants is still severely depressed. That seems wrong, doesn't it? 2 out of 3 people currently taking antidepressants is still severely depressed. That's like buying a 6-pack of beer and 4 of them sober you up. I'm way more alert. So to counter the depressing antidepressants, they came up with this drug called Abilify. And I love these drug commercials. They're amazing, I swear to God. Do you guys know we're one of the few countries in the world that is even allowed to advertise drugs? And these commercials are so amazing. You know, give me a drug that makes me see that all the time. Because it's never a woman in a psych ward getting medication or with a doctor. It's always some woman walking down a path. She's kind of upset, but maybe not. And then that voiceover guy, these voiceover guys are, oh my God, I would sleep with all of them. They're so good. And the voice comes on. Hey. Is your antidepressant making you depressed? Which I believe by law, someone should have to lean in the screen at that point and go, we can't believe we said it either. But no, the commercial just keeps moving on. Well, if it is, top it with an Abilify and get back on the path to happiness. Okay. Hold on, wait. You want me to take an antidepressant on top of the antidepressant that's already making me severely depressed? Isn't that a suicide speedball? How about you just beat me to death with a 9-iron and save me the copay?
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1: But I had to start thinking about life. I'm not a kid anymore. I am married, and I'm a family man. I am a father. This is true. Last year, my wife and I adopted a child from Central America, which is very sweet. Thank you. I'm not saying that to make it sound like I'm like a better person than you, but if that's what you take, that's fine. My wife and I adopted a 5-year-old boy from Honduras. It's going very well so far. $22 a month, childreninternational.com. I did it again, didn't I? I'm sorry, did that sound like I meant one of those like live in your house adoptions? Fuck that noise. Ew. Ew. I do not like children in the flesh. No. It's more of like a rent-to-own scenario.
2: Fine, we're sponsoring a child.
1: Happy now, sticklers? Let me tell you, if you guys are considering sponsoring a child, I highly recommend going with Children International, okay? Because you will not beat $22 a month. That's as good as it gets, okay? I Google it, 22. That's as good as it gets. I was like, really? Christian Children's Fund? Really? $26 a month? Really? I saw the same kid at Children International for 22. I don't know what kind of scam you're running, but this is nonsense. Do you know that they make you pick the kid you want? Do you know that? Like, you go to the website, there's just hundreds of photos of children. God forbid you just donate money to charity. It's like, nope, I want that kid right there. Don't give this kid any of my shit. I want that kid. Something about his face. I don't like his face. Dibs. It's not how it works. When you give to a charity like that, you're not giving to an individual. You give to the organization, and then they build hospitals and buy school supplies. It's not like these kids show up on the first day of school and they're like, all right, Eduardo, here's your pencil. Felipe, you should have smiled more. Can I tell you? You're not quite adorable enough to live. And it's important. Don't moan at me, fuckers. How dare you? How dare you? I'm the one giving that kid money, not you, okay? That joke is bought and paid for like 20 times over at this point. That doesn't somehow make you a good person. Like, no, I don't sponsor a child, but a comedian once made a joke and I moaned, so. Ethically, I'm covered. I'm bumming people. I don't want to bum you on. Let me tell you a little bit about my son. He is always underfoot, this kid. So I've read. I don't fucking know. But, we trade letters. We're pen pals. You know, it's not just about throwing money at the problem. We're like connected. Can I be honest with you? 8 months of letters from this kid? Boring. I kind of got a dud. I'm not going to lie to you. It's like, oh, can I chip in another $2 a month for a creative writing course? Right? So, I like playing soccer with my friends. Oh, you're blowing my mind, kid. Oh, a kid from Central America who loves soccer? Who'd have thunk it? Oh. I don't know what to say to this kid. He doesn't watch Game of Thrones.
3: At concerts, we dance to the same tune. At games, we hug total strangers. And yet, in these moments, there's also something we don't do. We don't act based on how they look, who they love, where they're from, or what they believe. We just act. Because the things that make us different will never change what makes us human. Go to lovehasnolabels.com to learn more. 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
4: And I could do Father Burns so well that I often wanted to do him in confession, you know? I wanted to get into Father Burns' confessional one Saturday, maybe a half hour before he showed up, and get in there and hear a few confessions, you know? Because I knew, according to my faith and religion, that if anyone came in there and really thought I was Father Byrne, and really wanted to be forgiven, and performed the penance I had assigned, they would have been forgiven, man. Because that's what they taught us. It's what's in your mind that counts. Your intentions. That's how we'll judge you, what you want to do. Mortal sin had to be a grievous offense, sufficient reflection, and full consent of the will. You had to wanna. In fact, wanna was a sin all by itself. Thou shalt not wanna. If you woke up in the morning and you said, I'm going down to 42nd Street and commit a mortal sin, save your car fare. You did it, man. Absolutely. It was a sin for you to want to feel up Ellen. It was a sin for you to plan to feel up Ellen. It was a sin for you to figure out a place to feel up Ellen. It was a sin to take Ellen to the place to feel her up. It was a sin to try to feel her up. And it was a sin to feel her up. There was six sins in one feel, man. But confession had another, there was another aspect to confession for me. Our neighborhood was right between Columbia University and Harlem, Juilliard School of Music, Grant's Tomb, two seminaries, Jewish Theological and Union Theological Seminary. I said Harlem was there. And then to the north, a Puerto Rican and Cuban section. And as Puerto Ricans began to move into our neighborhood, the diocese, in this rare display of tokenism in the early 50s, sent one Spanish priest, Father Rivera, to hear Spanish confessions. And all the Irish guys that were heavily into puberty would go to confession to Father Rivera. Because he didn't seem to understand the sins, you know? Or at least he didn't take them personally, you know. It wasn't an affront to him. It was no big theological harangue. He didn't chew you out. He was known as a light penance. In and out, three Hail Marys, you're back on the street with Father Rivera, man. Boom, right? Boom. You could see the line move. That's how fast he was working. Right? But he wasn't ready for the way Irish boys were confessing at that time in that place.
5: Right? Well, bless me, Father, for I've sinned. I would touch myself in an impure manner. I was impure, impurity and impureness. Thought, word, and deed, body, touch, impure, sex, dirty. Impure legs, impureness, touch, impure, dirty body, sex, rub, and covet. Heavy on the covet, Father.
4: That's okay, man. Tres Ave Marias. Woo! You'd be home in 5 minutes, you know? The Irish priest, on the other hand, nice guy, but first of all, he recognized your voice because you'd grown up there, you're right? He knew everyone. What'd you do that for, George? Oh, God, he knows, man. And the Irish priests were always heavily into penance and punishment, you know? They'd give you a couple of novenas to do, a 9 First Fridays, 5 First Saturdays, Stations of the Cross, a trip to Lourdes. Wow. That was one of the things that bothered me a little about my religion, was that conflict between pain and pleasure, you know? 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
7: Went skydiving recently. Has anyone gone skydiving?
8: Yeah.
7: Yeah, have you? Did you go static line or free fall or... Well, I went tandem. When you go tandem, what they do is they take a guy and they strap him onto your back on a harness. And he knows what he's doing. You don't have to know shit. You don't lick it up, fall out of the fucking plane. You don't have to know anything, which worked perfectly for me. But I got like halfway up in the plane and I realized the way this guy is strapped to my back in that position, If that chute doesn't open, I'll be sodomized on impact. I don't know if that's the way I want to go, you know? It made me rethink my karma, you know? I thought of every girl I ever said, well, let's just try it, and if it hurts, I'll stop. I didn't know if that come rushing back to me at ground zero. Made it out okay, though. Why is it that if you die in a plane wreck, you get so much fucking press out of it, you know? If you're going to die, die over 10,000 feet, because you die of an aneurysm, your liver goes bad, you know, no one gives a shit. Die in a plane wreck, you get more press than anyone could pay for, you know? Mother Teresa's been dead, what, 3 weeks, a month? You don't hear another word about it. TWA Flight 800, over a year old. There's still fucking articles about it in the newspaper. No, piss me off after a while with the families of the TWA victims. Didn't they get just far too whiny for their own good after a while? I mean, seriously, I've had bad days where I took it out on the wrong person, but they had press conferences every day for weeks where they just sat on the news whining, we've been here for 6 days and they still can't identify our boy. Your fucking boy blew up over 8,000 feet with 230 other people over the ocean, for God's sake. Of course they can't identify your boy. You know who I felt bad for? Is that poor prick medical examiner out there in East Mauritius, Long Island, working his ass off. I mean, the guy, it's not like he had a crack forensics unit waiting around for that shit to happen. A guy, he's sitting out there, he's as busy as the Maytag repairman his whole life. All of a sudden, a garbage barge full of body parts shows up at his door. He turns into the asshole overnight. I'd have snapped like a twig if I was that guy. I can't identify your boy, can I? I've been playing Mr. Potato Head around the clock for 6 fucking days with your boy. You want to identify your boy? Come on in here. Does this look like your boy's spleen? Do you? No? You recognize his scrote sack, you cocksucker? All the king's horses and all the king's men can't put Junior back together. You want to have a shot? Go to it, Quincy, because I fucking quit. Guy's trying to make a living. The other one was at and that little 7-year-old girl that tried to fly across country to break a record, Jessica Dubroff. The only tragedy in that story is her mother wasn't underneath the wreckage. That remorseless cunt couldn't have cared less. She's on CNN an hour after it happened, smiling, saying, my daughter died doing what she loved. She was 7 years. If you have a 7-year-old that's interested in flight, buy him a balsa wood airplane and stick him in the backyard for a while. You know, you don't stick him in the cockpit, you know. If you catch your kid playing doctor, you don't up and buy him a colonoscope and a speculum and say, have at it with the Johnson twins, honey. You ease him into the process. I mean, for God's sake, when I was 7 years old, doing what I loved was sitting in the bathtub trying to turn my pecker inside out with my thumb like an extra belly button. I'd do that for days. But if I died doing it, I don't think they'd look at me like I was some kind of hero. Look at me as a kid who needed better toys.
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9: I think about having kids. I'd love to have some kids. I've been thinking about kids. I want to have like 19 kids. I think naming them, that's going to be fun. Whatever the names that you come up with, that's exciting right there. You get to both decide, hey, do you want to name that? No, I don't like that name. Right? It's like a little game. You try to come up. I already have names picked out. I don't even know. First kid, boy, girl, I don't care. The first one that comes out, I'm naming it. I think it's beautiful. It's feminine but strong at the same time. Time for bed. I said time for bed. No cookies. Daddy's on the phone. Daddy's on the phone. I'm gonna name a group of my kids after my favorite cartoon. I'm gonna name a bunch of them after Transformers. That'd be great. Oh yeah, just to be like, Optimus Prime, come here for a second. I wanna talk to you. Come here, you sit next to Megatron. We're gonna have a little chit-chat right here, okay? 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This fucking is driving me up a fucking wall! 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
14: I do try and eat healthy, though. I am a vegetarian, not a strict vegetarian. I eat beef and pork. And chicken. But not fish, because that's disgusting. How can you tell when fish goes bad? It smells like fish either way. Oh, this smells like a dumpster. Let's eat it. I can't believe we're still serving fish with the heads on there. What are we, barbarians? I always feel like the eyes looking at me. You don't mind if I watch while you eat my body, do you? Don't be distracted if a little tear comes out. You can just tell yourself it's butter. What if a fish was here? I love when vegetarians try and impress you. They're like, I haven't had meat in 5 years. I haven't had a banana in a month. You don't see me bragging about it, because I'm not a food bragger. Do you know what they do to those chickens? No, but it's delicious. If you could get me the recipe, that'd be delightful. You ever eat McDonald's in front of a vegetarian? They look at you like you're barbecuing a baby. Oh my God, you're eating that? Yeah, and I'm not going to digest it for a decade. Some vegetarians won't eat meat, but they'll eat seafood. You know what can survive in salt water? Monsters. Look at a squid. Tell me that's not a monster. But I like calamari. You could deep fry a rubber hose, it would taste good. You know, with a little cocktail sauce, this is good hose. That's silly. My niece is 9 years old. She informed me she's a vegetarian. I would have loved to have pulled out when I was a kid. Oh, no thanks, Dad. I'm a vegetarian. No son of mine's gay. Eat your meat, pussy. This dad sounds scary. He's scary.
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18: When I heard that, you guys, I was like, you know what? They get it. They get it. So I'm like, we're cool. We're sitting. We're driving. We're heading towards downtown. All of a sudden, the driver cuts the wheel really hard, and we get off the freeway, and now we're taking a side road going away from the city. And I'm like, excuse me, where are we going? We're going to the show. I go, it says here that we're staying in the city. Yes, you're staying in the city, but the show is somewhere else. That doesn't make sense. Why would you have the show somewhere else? How come you don't have it in the city? And then he broke it down. My friend, here in Riyadh, it is very different, okay? Your type of entertainment is forbidden in the city. There are people called religious police that hold up the traditions. They keep it so that it's very traditional. It is not allowed. The social gathering is a no-no. We must go somewhere secret in the desert. All right. So how many people are you guys expecting at the show?
19: Easily between 700 to 800 people.
18: That many?
19: I told you, number two.
18: And sure enough, you guys, we pull up to this racetrack in the middle of the desert, and there's a giant tent set up next to it, and there's 800 people, roughly, there for a comedy show. And as soon as we pull up, radios start popping out. And I keep hearing on all the radios,
19: Fluffy.
18: All of a sudden, some guy runs up on the stage and they hand him a microphone and he starts yelling to the crowd. I don't know what he's saying, but I've seen enough hip hop to recognize a hype man. Oh yeah, he's out there. And then I get the biggest introduction of my life. And now, direct from the United States of America, here he is, Gabriel Iglesias. And the crowd starts going, Fluffy, Fluffy, Fluffy. And when I heard that, I freaked out. I was like, oh my God, this is gonna be an amazing show. So I ran to the stage as fast as I could. I'm not a runner. I booked it to the stage, you guys, because I was so excited. And when I got to the front, it clicked that in Saudi Arabia, they still have segregation. And I didn't find out till the last second because I saw a line going down the middle. And on one side, men. Other side, women. And all the women in the front row were covered from head to toe. All I saw was this. Oh yeah, I had no idea I was performing for Assassin's Creed. I didn't know that. It threw me off so bad. Gabriel Iglesias! And I, hey, what's going on, everybody? How you doing? I froze. I've been doing this for 15 years. I don't freeze, but that threw me off so bad. I didn't know what to say. All of a sudden, men start yelling my jokes at me. My friend, do the donkey. Hey, chocolate cake. Guy in the front, make fun of me. Hell no. And the people started laughing. The women were laughing just as hard as the men. You know, granted, some of them I couldn't see, but for the most part, it's like, and I'm not trying to be disrespectful. You know, but they're moving and laughing. I even had fun with one of the girls. I said, oh, I saw your neck. She said, you're going to get me in trouble. The Saudis had such an amazing sense of humor. They were laughing and carrying on, and I had no idea they were going to be like that. And then after the show, I got a chance to meet some of the locals, and one guy was almost in tears. He was so emotional. He walks up to me, and he's just like, I cannot believe that I am standing here in front of you, Mr. Fluffy. Oh, well, thank you. Please, when you return to United States or wherever you travel, let the people know what you saw, okay? Let them know that we are not all bad, that we are not all those bad people from Fox News, okay? You let them know, because we see Fox News, and Fox News believes that everybody in Middle East is bad. Everybody's terrorist. Everybody has a bomb. He has a bomb. Oprah is here giving away bombs to everybody. Everybody. Please, you let them know. We are not all bad people, okay? We are not all terrorists. My cousin.
19: Maybe.
18: What? I'm kidding. Look at your face. Oh, I'm going to die. Look at you. A plane. What plane?
19: I got you again.
18: 2 for 2, I got you. He is raising my blood pressure every 7 seconds. And then he starts breaking it down for me how stand-up comedy is starting to bring people together in the Middle East, and how he's starting to do, you know, he's doing comedy. It was crazy, the conversation. You know, here in Saudi Arabia, people, they like watching the stand-up comedy because we love to laugh, okay? We love to laugh, it's great to laugh. And people don't think that people in Middle East have sense of humor. They see videos, they see TV, they think we are the same. They say, oh, Middle Eastern people are all angry. Look at their face, they're angry. Everybody angry, everybody mad, everybody angry. My friend, we're not angry, it's hot.
19: okay? It's 117 degrees. Everybody is not mad, they're hot. Look at everybody has a hot face. Hot face. Everybody hot face. I promise, you give me air conditioning. I am so happy. We are okay. We love to laugh. I've been doing the stand-up comedy for about 6 months now, and I have jokes. Good for you. May I try? Oh, great. All right, man, go ahead. Okay, very nervous, very nervous. Okay, here we go. Okay, here we go. Two Jews walk into a bar. Not in my country. Man, you're gonna get my ass arrested, bro.
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22: I got thinking about inventions. Now, inventions today are handled entirely different than they were, say, 100 years ago. They set up new product corporations, they have sales promotion firm, and they look at the invention in a business-like way. And this got me to thinking, supposing the Wright brothers had gone to a new product corporation to market their new invention called the aeroplane. I think if they had, a guy from the sales promotion firm would have talked to him on the phone something like this. Hello, who is this, Orville? Where's Willard? Wilbur, I'm sorry. And he'll be on late at the bicycle shop all week, huh? Listen, I talked to the guys here at the office, and we're real excited about this thing. We really think you got something. Well, we got a couple questions. I think you pretty much agree with us that the only way to make any loot on it is to start booking passengers as soon as possible. Right. Yeah. Well, we may pick up a little on the baggage gimmick, you know, if we set it low enough, but not enough to make it worthwhile. Well, I got a couple questions. Now, all the pictures we got show either you or Wilbur lying on the wings. Now, when we start booking passengers, they will, huh? Well, if we're going to cloud them for 75, 80 bucks to the coast, you know, I don't know how they'll go for lying on the wings like that. How many could you handle, do you suppose? Five on either side, that's top, huh? Yeah. Well, I mean, that's your end of it. I don't want to get into that. Listen, is there any way of putting a John on it? Well, Jerry came up with an idea, which I kind of like. Maybe we could set up a little snob appeal thing and get, you know, maybe two classes, one with a John, one without. You know? You see what I mean? Yeah. Right away, we got two problems. Obviously, how the hell did they get back to it is the first one. And secondly, you're going to be flying over cities, you know what I mean? Well, I mean, some poor clown walking down the street, you know. Well, let's put it this way, bad press. You see what I mean? Listen, how are things coming on the plane? At Kitty Hawk last week, how did it go? 105 feet, huh? That's all. Do the 12 guys still have to push it down the hill? They do, huh? Well, see, that's going to cut our time to the coast. I mean, if we got to land every 105 feet. All right, well, listen, you work on it and get back to me. All right, I'll be talking to you, Orville. Goodbye.
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2: See, here's why I don't fight, man, because you don't know what people are capable of now. Too many people know too many different things. I'm serious. You know what I'm scared of? UFC fighters. You know why? Because they're real. It is not a game, people. They are here. They exist. They know shit. Touch a pressure point, shut your whole body down. Bow. It's a wrap. All right. Can't move none of that. Fight back. All right, I can't. Everything is shut down. I don't know what it did. Everything. I can't move anything. You don't gonna be the ones that get their asses whipped by these guys? Thugs. I'm gonna tell you why, because thugs, y'all don't know how to just fight, man. Thugs always gotta give you a speech before they fight. You ever see how long it take a thug to fight? He gotta give you his whole background before he fight. It take too long. Yeah, real niggas, all day. Just me, by myself, on the block, holding it down. Gun in my waist, straight face, all day. Not a game, in jail, by myself. One bed, no pillowcase, one pillow. Didn't nobody write me. It was early. Woke up, went back to sleep, took a nap. You ever go night-night, nigga? You ever go night-night, nigga? Everybody go night-night, nigga.
23: What? What does this have to do with the fight? Are we fighting or not?
2: You didn't write me.
23: I don't know you.
2: These guys are gonna be the ones, man. Everybody can't be a thug. Everybody cannot be a thug, man. I can't stand TV thugs. You know what a TV thug is? Those guys do what they see on TV. All day, every day. All day, every day. You ever see those guys? Yeah, nigga, what, nigga, what? You ever see those? Never seen the dancing thugs get out the car? Nigga, what, nigga, what? Nigga, it ain't a game. Think it's a game around here? Ain't no game. I don't like those guys. I know real thugs. My uncle is a real thug. Certified. Put a stamp on him. Locked up 15 years, got out of jail, ain't nothing changed. Very serious. Like, listen, when my uncle talk, this how he look. I don't care what he talking about, this how he look. I don't care what he's saying. Put the goddamn jelly on the motherfucking sandwich. Do it, spread it. He's crazy. He's institutionalized, man. You gotta understand, when you've been in jail for 15 years, all you know is jail. Your mannerisms, your language, you eat, sleep, and think jail, okay? Your threats aren't even the same. Like, whenever you threaten somebody, they should know what's about to happen. It's a transition into a fight. I'm sick of your ass. Get up. When they get up, they know it's gonna be a fight. Stuff my uncle says leaves you in suspense. They're like the worst jail metaphors I've ever heard in my life. I don't even know how to explain them, okay? He gets out of jail, my brother called me. He said, Kev, Uncle Richard Jr. just got home. I said, what? I'm on the first flight. I'll be there in the morning. I ain't seen him in 15 years. I gotta see him. I get there, my uncle in the middle of the living room floor. I'm hyped to see him. I'm like, Uncle Richard Jr., what up, baby? 15 years, that's a long time, man. How you been? I swear to God, that's what he said to me. Say it with your chest, little ass nigga. I didn't know what to say. My brother came out of nowhere and grabbed me. He was like, chill. He been saying this all day. We don't know what it means. Just wait a minute till we figure it out. Now, here's the thing, right? I said, no, I'm not going to chill. I'm going to talk to him. Y'all not talking to him. I pulled him to the side and said, look, a lot of stuff has changed since you've been going, man. I'm doing well. I'm making good money now. Let me take you out, put you around some women, get some drinks. We'll have a good time. He said, all right, cool. I take him to a lounge, right? I'm at the bar. I'm drinking. There's women around me. I'm having a good time. I can't see him, but I can hear him. I can't see him, but I can hear him. Out of nowhere, all I hear is, I'm sick of this motherfucker, man. Kev, pin the tail on his ass. Is it his birthday? Why would I do that? Why would I do that? What do you mean? Peel this motherfucker's muffin cap back blue. Is that a drink? That's probably a drink. Can I get a peel his muffin cap back blue? Say it with your chest. Can I get a peel his muffin cap? I didn't know what to do. I was confused. My family threw him on me, man. They threw him on me. I said, Kev, look, you're making money. Give him a job. Give him a second chance in life. I said, fine, you know what? I'm going to let him train me, okay? I was about to go to Australia. I was going to film a movie. I wanted to get a little bigger. So I'm going to let him train me. Now, reason why, my uncle had that jail body. Up top, solid. Not a gang. Rock hard. Didn't work on his legs that much. So sometimes you can see him struggling to keep the top half up, just like legs. Look like this nigga was tip drilling all the time. Nigga, what are you doing, huh? Why you keep shaking your ass? What are you doing? Relax your ass, man. I ain't shaking it, it's my legs. Now, for those people who do not understand the job of a personal trainer, I explain it to you. Personal trainer's job is to do what? Motivate you people, make you feel like you can do things you never thought you could do. Here's an example of a personal trainer's conversation. Come on, man, you can do it. Push it. You got it. Breathe. Three more. Last two. Get it up. Last one. Good set. Go wipe off. That's a trainer conversation. Once again, I didn't like the way that he talked to me, okay? We're at the gym. I'm on the weight bench. I'm not gonna lie. I'm struggling. I couldn't get it. Ah. Mm. Ah. I couldn't get it. Out of nowhere, he came up behind me. He was like, close your mouth or somebody come up, put their dick in it on the yard. What'd he say? What'd he just say? Somebody get the weights. I just want to ask him something. Somebody get the weights. Let me ask him something. Is it a dick out behind me for real? Or is he just joking? No, if it is, that's got to change. Somebody's got to put that up because I'm not going to work out if that's going to stay out. I pay my membership just like everybody else and I don't need to see that while I'm here. Fix it. That's when I stop messing with him.
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6: And I'm going to be completely honest with you. I went to the doctor, and I was like, all right, I'm just going to get a checkup, see what's going on. The honest truth is, I knew it wasn't going to be awesome, okay? I knew the doctor wasn't going to be like, you might be surprised to hear this, but you're perfect. Like, you're a perfect physical specimen, man. I knew that wasn't going to happen, but I didn't expect him to be a dick. Usually they're not. I feel like in my experience, doctors are polite, almost overly polite, where it's phony and condescending. When they go, oh, really interesting story you got there. Doctors do that because you're telling them a story, and doctors don't want to hear a story. Doctors want to hear, this hurts. Not, I was over at my friend Charlie's house, and we went to move the ottoman, and, I mean, you can use it as a coffee table, or you could use it as an ottoman, it's up to you. And your doctor's like, I want to blow my fucking brains out right now. I go in there, I sit on the exam table, which is my least favorite table to sit on in the world, because it's the only table that in 30 years I've sat on where my feet don't touch the ground. So I feel like a fucking toddler waiting, like... My doctor comes in. He doesn't say hello. He doesn't say good morning. He just walks in. He points at me, which is super aggressive, you know, to start a conversation with somebody like, hey, man. You're like, hey, what's up, man? And he goes, do you want something for your hair? And I go, what? And he goes, do you want something for your hair? And I go, I don't get it. And he goes, has nobody told you that your hair's falling out? And I was like, damn. No. And he goes, oh, sorry. All right. Then he pulls my chart out of the slot, super dramatic, so that it makes a fucking noise. He goes, I'm like, and he goes, wow. And I'm like, really? Wow. Is it full-blown AIDS? Like, why is it wow? And he goes, you weigh 245. And I go, like, yeah, like, I knew that shit. And he goes, you weighed 230 last time you were here. Not exactly what I would call weight loss. And I'm like, are we at a fucking roast or something? Right? Like, what are you doing? Then he says, you know, you're the fattest patient I've seen all day. And I go, it's 9:30 in the morning. And he goes, still. He's like, you know, we ran your blood work. It turns out your muscle enzymes are through the roof. And I go, yeah, man, like, I'm super strong. Like, how is that a problem? And he goes, they're off the charts. I'm like, even better. I'm probably your strongest patient, man. And he goes, I don't think you understand muscle enzymes. And I go, that's true. I don't know what they are. And he goes, well, the only way you could have them this high would be like, A, if you were an Olympic athlete, which clearly. You know, I'm like, dude, what is the deal, man? And he goes, the other way would be if you were a cocaine addict. And I go, I don't do coke. And he goes, I'm your doctor. You don't have to lie to me. And I go, I'm not lying. And he goes, I can't treat you if you're not going to be honest. And I go, hey, man, aren't cokeheads skinny? Isn't that like part of the deal? And he goes, usually, yeah. The nurse comes in. She takes my chart out of his hands. And she goes, oh, my God. His muscle enzymes are so high. Maybe he runs marathons. And my doctor goes, look at him. So at this point, I go, this was a lot of fun. Thank you for having me today. I'm going to leave now. And he goes, all right. And he goes, hold on a second. Do you have a ring on your finger? And I go, yeah. And he goes, you're married. And I go, yeah. And he goes, to a guy? And I go, no. And he goes, oh, I thought you were gay. And I go, why? And he goes, oh. I'm like, all right, dude. And he goes, hey, I'm just kidding. And I go, that's fine. He goes, but check it out. And he takes my chart and he shows it to me. And he had written gay question mark on my medical chart. The thing that gets sent to other doctors has his inside, maybe he sucks cock joke written on it. I went home, I told my wife, she's like, oh my God, what are you gonna do? And I was like, what do you mean? And she goes, I mean, are you ever gonna go back there? I'm like, are you out of your mind? That's the funniest fucking doctor in the world. Of course I'm going back there. I have like Don Rickles as my primary care physician. It's amazing. I'm faking injuries to go back to this guy. You know you're a piece of shit. I'm like, yeah, I know. He's fucking amazing.
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24: Getting ready to go back to Las Vegas next week. I go there two or three times a year and spend a week. And last time we went there, they put Ron and I up in the nicest hotel rooms we've ever been in our life. In my hotel room, next to the toilet, there was a telephone with two lines. You don't need to talk to anybody that bad. I mean, if you think about it, it's really kind of an insult. It's like, hey, George, yeah, just sitting here thinking about you and doing a little paperwork. Thought I'd give you a call. Hold on, I got somebody on the other line. 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
11: Now, Indian food's a different level of spicy. Spicy can mean a lot of things. Spicy can mean, ooh, that burnt my tongue a little bit. Ooh, this is not Indian food. Indian food, the spices have been grown for thousands and thousands of years. And they get exponentially hotter as the years go by. Until they compact it into one dish that they put in front of me. And I'll tell you, this curry chicken went through my colon like a bullet train. I wasn't at the table 5 minutes, it hit me. Hey, where's the bathroom? Way over there, huh? I don't think I can pucker my butt cheeks together any more than this. Please, God, let me make it. Don't let me take a dump in the lobby. Ah, there's a line. No! Five guys walking around the restaurant holding their ass. Isn't that appetizing? I'll give you $100 if you let me go first. Go ahead, I already shit my pants. There was a long line for that bathroom. They served all the curry at once. You can't do that. You have to stagger the curry. You could hear Indian music coming from the bathroom. That's not a sitar. That's a sound of flame shooting out of your ass. Flame shot out of my ass. I look like a drag racer. Nona's behind me trying to put my ass out. He thinks the whole place is going up. Don't go near the curtains. You're burning up my restaurant. You're the big one. I don't want you in here anymore. You go now.
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0: Thank you, Boston. I appreciate that. Sorry, sweetie. I'm at the end of the tour right now. I'm very happy to be on tour because I now have a child. So any time out of home is good for me. I got my girlfriend pregnant after knowing her for 2 months. So thank you, thank you. Life decisions. And she's a nice girl, and I love her in a way, sure. And my problem with my girlfriend, she's very sweet, but she's shit at telling stories. And I'm awesome at telling stories, so it really bothers me when she talks. And I don't know if that'll be a problem in the future, but it's a problem now, and I don't see it getting better. I'll give you an example, right? I was in the car, and my son Hank was asleep in the back seat, and we were driving along, and on the radio comes Madonna, and my girlfriend just slips into conversation, "Oh, I used to party with Madonna." And I went, "You fucking what, when?" And she went, "I used to party with Madonna." Now, I should fill you in a little bit on this. My girlfriend used to be a model in Miami, right? I'm not bragging. I didn't get the model years. I didn't get those years. I've seen the photos. Very impressive. So I said, "So you used to party with Madonna? Like, Madonna used to have, like, big parties and invite models over, right?" And she went, "No. No, it would just be like me and a few other people." I go, "You don't need to elaborate on this story right now." And she goes, "Oh, okay. I used to date the center for the Miami Heat." And as soon as you hear that the mother of your child used to date an NBA center, even if this guy's even slightly in proportion, a lot of things flood through your head. First thing is, that's why your cunt's so fucked up. That's a big one. That's why our child came out while you were walking, I understand. So she said, "I used to date the center for the Miami Heat. His best friend was Dennis Rodman. Dennis Rodman used to go out with Madonna, and we used to go over to Madonna's house." And she goes, "This one time, the four of us were over at Madonna's house, and we were all fucked up on drugs, and one thing led to another, and then I went, 'Shut the fuck up!'" And she went, "What?" I said, "I know what one thing led to another means. You all started fucking each other." And she went, "We did, we started." "Just shut up!" And she goes, "What do you care for?" I said, "You're the mother of my child. I don't want to picture you being fucked by a 7'2" NBA player while you're licking out Madonna's muscular vagina and Dennis Rodman is in the corner stroking his tattooed cock going, And she goes, "Oh, you're being silly. What do you care for? You've partied way more than I have in my life." And I went, "That is not true. I have gotten wasted way more than you have, but I have in no way partied way more than you have. Often I get wasted just by myself. I wouldn't call it a party." Right? I, for most of my career, I was a struggling comedian, right? And this is how struggling comedians party. Right? It's 5 a.m. Monday, right? We're in a one-bedroom apartment. 7 of us are standing around a coffee table trying to stretch out 2 grams of coke. 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And the rest of us are talking about where women might be. One of us has come up with a plan. Plan goes like this. "Well, nurses will be finishing their shifts soon. Maybe if we just stand out the front of the ER, they'll appreciate 7 funny guys."
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6: I used to steal the wheels off of baby coaches to make go-karts. Now, those of you that don't know what a go-kart is made from wood that you take old orange crates and stuff like that, it's shaped like an eye, like a big eye. We'll stand it up for you. A board goes across this way, and then one goes down the middle, and then one goes across this way again. Then you have to make an axis so that you can make a left and a right turn, hammer down rope and everything. So you make a left and right turn. Then you need wheels. You've got to have baby coach wheels. Got to have them. Nothing else will work. So we used to go out at night stealing baby coach wheels. 287 baby coach wheels we stole. The odd wheel was because old Weird Harold had a Continental on the back. And you get in your old go-kart there and just sit in it and just pretend that you were driving all over the country. And you gotta have your own music to ride your go-kart. That was my music. I took mine from the Rough Riders. Old Weird Harold took his from the Lone Ranger. And Crying Charlie took his from the Green Hornet. We had about 3 million kids all racing with their own music. And so the cops heard about our stealing because the mothers reported, "There are kids out here stealing our baby coach wheels." Every morning we put our children into the baby coaches, push them, the coaches don't move. Children look up and say, "Why me?" So we had to hide them. And we waited 2 days for the heat to blow over. And we brought them out.

0: have a 2-hour pit stop. 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You know, you can do it with a nail and a hammer, a real straight one, but you can't do it with a rock. And we had a fireman, little kid, 3 years old, used to follow us running down the hill. Had a cup of water in his hand. 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He was fast. So now we got the go-kart championship of America, and we're all warming up. I'm warming up my go-kart. Hadn't even gotten out of first gear yet. Old Weird Harold's warming up his Rolls Royce. His sounds like this. And little crying Charlie. And the kid came out with his father's underwear. He took black shoe polish, made some squares on him, and he weighed them. They're off! Pack! We're going down the hill. And I'm winning by 6 inches. Right behind his old Weird Harold. And he's gaining on me. It's almost like a 4-way tie for first place. Old Weird Harold shot past me. Shoom! Gotta catch up with him. Reached into my pocket, pulled out my trusty can of 3-in-1 oil. Zoomed ahead. One of the kids went off to the side in action. Boosh, right in the face. Got him. And I look about 20 feet from the bottom of the hill and I see 900 cop cars waiting. I went to my emergency brake, which is a piece of wood. Push it forward, it'll stop you if you're going about 1 mile every 5 weeks. No good. Put my legs down. I gotta stop. The cops are gonna lock us up. No. We smashed up 900 5-6-year-old kids on the ground crying. Oh, the cops are beautiful. Gonna scare us to death. Pull the guns out. We'll shoot them down right here. Kill all of them, boy. Crying Charlie broke. The cops pulled out the cuffs, put the handcuffs on us, and it backfired on them because her wrists were so skinny that as soon as we put our arms down, they fell off. Hey, Mrs., the things fell off of us, but we wasn't trying to run away or nothing. We was just standing right here. Honest, don't shoot us down or nothing, but they fell off of us because the wrists, and so they thigh cuffed us together, and that's the way we went to jail.
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2: Hello there.
3: Yeah, how you doing?
2: This is Kissel. What time are you people gonna come over and fix my sink?
3: I don't know. Who you want?
2: I don't know. I called you guys about 4 hours ago to come fix my sink. It's all the water's all over the place.
3: Nah, you didn't call here.
2: Of course I called you. This is Kissel.
3: Where you located at?
2: I'm 24 Crescent Street.
3: Oh, you're the one on Crescent Street?
2: Yeah, that's right. What's taking you guys?
3: Whoa. I told you I'd be there. Oh,
2: Jesus Christ, yeah.
3: I told you I'd be there Wednesday.
2: No, you said Monday.
3: I said Wednesday.
2: Oh, now you call me a liar? Wait, hold it. Maybe my son called.
3: I don't know.
2: Wait, hold it for a minute. Anthony.
4: Yes, hello?
3: Yeah.
4: Hi, this is Frank's son.
3: What?
4: It's Frank's son.
3: Yeah.
4: I called you last week. I was the guy.
3: Yeah, but I don't think I made any kind of an appointment or anything. As a matter of fact, I think if I recall correctly, I think I gave you a price or something. You said you'd come back to me.
4: Yeah.

0: Are you Freddy? Are you Freddy?
1: No, I'm not Freddy.
0: Uncle Freddy.
1: What?
0: Uncle Freddy.
1: Uncle Fred?
0: Yeah.
1: Who?
0: You.
1: No.
0: Uncle Freddy's not there.
1: Look, there's no Uncle Fred here, and I think you're talking to the wrong party.
0: Oh, no. I can't. Talk to my father.
1: What?
0: Uncle Freddy didn't die. He said Uncle Freddy died.
2: Uncle Freddy died? Oh, my goodness. Martha, Uncle Freddy died. You're in trouble now. I'm going to come there. I'm going to break your fucking leg. You killed Uncle Freddy. They killed Uncle Freddy. They killed him. You motherfucker.
1: Hey, whoa.
2: What? Yeah.
1: Who said anything? Do you know what you're talking about? Hello?
2: Yeah.
1: Well, what is wrong with you?
2: You, where's Uncle Freddy?
1: Who the hell knows Uncle Freddy? You got the wrong party, I think, buddy.
2: You killed Uncle... Now you want to kill me, right? You want to kill...
1: You got the wrong party.
2: You want to kill me now. This is Kissel.
1: I don't know no Kissel.
2: Oh, Jesus Christ.
1: I don't know any Kissel. I'm sorry.
2: All right.
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4: I was driving around one day. I was doing my daddy errands. I had my sweatpants on. And I'm in my car, and I was thinking, you know, my wife's been cooped up all day. I bet she wants some magazines, you know, to read. So I pull up to this newsstand. I don't put any money in the meter. I pull up. I jump out, grab a lot of magazines. I turn around. There's a guy about to write a ticket on my car. And usually when you talk your way out of a ticket, you try to add a little drama and poetry. You ramp up a little bit, make it sound real. No, I'm in blurt mode. All I can do, I've got a fourth of a brain cell firing. I can form the beginning of a thought, and then it falls out of my skull. That's the best I can do. So I walk up. Here's my attempt to talk my way out of a ticket. Ready? Please don't put a ticket on my car. There it is. There's my shot. I may as well have just walked up and went, don't want this. That would have been just as effective as what I said. No! So the guy, he looks at me, and for half a second, he's terrified. I'm not a scary guy. I should have mentioned, I was wearing sweatpants and a t-shirt, and they were the same color. So I didn't even look like a Dr. Seuss drawing. I looked like a Dr. Seuss rough sketch that he did, where he's at a bar one night, some young girl's icing him out. He's like, give me a napkin, goddammit. Show you who you're talking to. Yeah. Yeah, see? I made your childhood magical. Yeah. Dr. Seuss on an angry pussy hunt. Strap in. So. Okay. So he's terrified for half a second. Then he's furious. The way that, I don't know if anyone here has ever been frightened by a moth. He gets frightened by a spider or a hornet. You go, that scared the crap out of me. That was a spider. A moth scares you. Your reaction is, oh God, oh, that thing is gonna die. There's no way. I'm not reaching the end of my life. I didn't take care of a moth. No way. So now he's got to kill the moth and regain his manhood. And he screams to me, why don't you put any money in these meters? And I said, because I thought I could buy... I'm shaking a bag of magazines at him now. I thought I could buy my magazines and drive away before you showed up. And he says, get in your car and get out of here. And I go, thank you. And then I get in my car. I'm about to drive away, and he leans into my window and says, let me explain something to you. We don't have time to pull over and check every one of these meters. You understand? And I go, yeah, I'm sorry, man. And it took me 3 blocks before it hit me. That's all you have time to do. You just described your job. It doesn't say parking enforcement and homicide on the side of the car. I got 3 axe murders in El Monte. I gotta check all these meters. There's a maniac on the loose. I want my daughter to grow up smart, but now I don't know how smart I want her to be. There just seems to be a connection to me, and maybe I'm wrong about this. I haven't really read any statistics, but there does seem to be a connection between really smart, really young, and then crazy later on. There just seems like my brother-in-law babysits these 2 kids in Chicago, and they're 2 years old, and they're prodigies. Their mom is a physicist, and the dad plays multiple instruments in an orchestra, and the kids are brilliant. They're 2 years old. They speak languages. They do advanced math. They play instruments. They're prodigies. They're in diapers, and they do all that stuff. So one time, my brother-in-law's babysitting, and one of the kids had an accident in his diapers. So my brother-in-law said, oh, do I got to change your diapers? And the little kid said, diaper. Singular. Yes, that's really smart. That's also the confidence of a serial killer. If you are shitting your pants and then correcting people's grammar, that's, you're just neck deep in the crazy pool, aren't you? It's like the, what? No, I didn't shit my pants. It happened 8 seconds ago. I shat my pants. 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
8: The only warning you have is if your cat is spread-eagled in the doorway like, get the fuck out. And if your parrot starts going, pack the car, food and water. Also, if you have a parrot, do not leave them in the bedroom. They hear everything. All of a sudden, you'll have guests over for dinner, and the parrot will go, not the ass. Whoa. He's been watching porn again.
9: Fuck me, Teddy. Fuck me hard.
8: Honey, who's Teddy? You try and do your part to reduce your carbon footprint. And if you have a hybrid, God bless you, sweet cars. But especially if you drive them outside a major city, you get into little cities, especially in the South, it becomes kind of interesting. You pull into a small gas station, you're just like, the fuck is there? Bobby, get over here. It's one of them new Inbrids. Look at this motherfucker. Shit, looks like a Volkswagen fucked a golf cart. God, that's... I did not hear you come in. You may want to put some cards in the spokes of your wheels so you make some fucking noise. That's why there's not going to be any NASCAR hybrid race. A NASCAR hybrid race would be like, here they come. And I love the guys who say, I watch NASCAR for the racing. Yeah, and I watch porn for the acting. You liar! You watch NASCAR to see Team Viagra spin out in flames and a guy get out with his pubes on fire going, I'm okay! And there was a guy in the South who said, they should have NASCAR in the Olympics. And it's like, mm-hmm. At that moment, even Darwin was going, come with me. This is the ascent of man. You stand here. But it's weird, too. You recycle, God bless you, you recycle. Good for you. Congratulations. But if you recycle, there's one group who is really pissed off. That group are the raccoons. They are going through your recycling like, What the fuck is this shit? Where are the hefty bags, the pinata of life that used to feed an entire fucking family? This is glass and plastic. I can't digest this shit, you green asshole. I'm spreading this shit all over your lawn. I'm taking a dump in your pool, too. I don't know why I made the raccoons Irish, but it works. Nah. And they're baldy little motherfuckers, too. You turn on the light, they look at you like, what the fuck are you gonna do? I got a skunk as backup. Don't make me call him. And they've got those little jazz paws. Jazz paws! They can open doors, cabinets. I'm amazed you don't come home and find them on the computer going, I'm ordering shit. How you doing? The dog knows I'm here. I locked him in the fucking closet. He's an idiot. Too late. And the deer in California have total amnesty because they know no one's going to cap their ass and strap them to the front of a Range Rover and go downtown for a mocha. They walk through your yard like supermodels with hooves, like, hi. Are these your roses? Oh, my God, a deer fence. And I love the five-point buck that jump out in front of your car like, I hope you're insured. Because I'm taking you out. This is revenge for my brother who's hanging in a bar in Tennessee. Fuck you. And we have coyotes, which are like dogs on crack. They come into your yard looking like, hey, I'm a dog. Woo, I'm a fucking dog. Hey, listen. Do you have any small animals you don't need? And I'm sure your cat is sitting in the back going, I will shit in the box. Don't send me out there. Those things eat pussy. Don't send me out there. And if you have a cat and a dog, and they live together, do you think your cat mind fucks your dog? I don't think it's fair. I think the moment you go to sleep, the cat's like, Scooby. Yeah. Hey, Scooby, are you man's best friend? Oh, God, yeah, I love him. Really? Then where are your balls? Shit, they were there yesterday. I wonder why my ass tasted differently. I'm just saying that's weird, you know? That's what I'm saying. I'm just saying that's weird. That's all I'm saying. And people in California give their cats Prozac. How much more mellow can a fucking animal be?
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13: I got two kids. I got a teenage daughter, man. Anybody got a teenage daughter, by any chance? Do you? Have you gotten this look yet? Don't you just want to smack it off of them? Because this says you are the dumbest thing on this planet. And I'm thinking you'd better be looking at the dog. Man, she's growing up. She was just a little baby. Now she's this woman. She came over on a ski trip this year. My wife and I picked her up at the airport, and we're in the truck. It's me, my daughter, and my wife. And they start talking about her period. And I'm like, hey! Howdy! That's right, you're not the only people in this truck. And they won't shut up about it. My daughter's like, Mama, you didn't tell me that the altitude was gonna... I became one of those Iraqi... I'm gonna run this truck into a bridge, I swear to God, shut up! Dads don't wanna hear this. It's like Martians, we know it's there, but we don't need to hear about it all the time. So I'm at my son's baseball practice, and my cell phone rings, and it's my wife. And she goes, you need to stop at the drugstore on your way home and pick your daughter up some pads. Pads. Like riding pads? Oh, no, no, no, no, dear God, no, no. Oh, please don't make me do this, no. No, I'll do it. I'll nail the toilet seat down. I swear to God, please. Please don't make me do this. And my wife goes, I can't get away from the house. You need to pick them up. Just make sure they're narrow. Ow! Ow! What? What is narrow? Can't she use one of yours and fold it in half? So now, I gotta take my 8-year-old son, who every 5 minutes is going, what are we looking for, Daddy? I'm like, shut up! So we go to this drugstore, and I have to walk up to this woman who I don't know, and go, hi, Do you have any little girl narrow pads? And the woman looked me right in the eye and goes, are you her father? No, honey, I'm just some sicko off the street with that kind of time on my hands. I go, yes, I'm her dad. She goes, well, they're over on aisle 17. So I go to aisle 17. There's like 5,000 of these things. None of them say narrow. I'm on the cell phone with my wife going, honey, please let me come home. No, there's no narrow. This one has little butterflies on it. This one plays a little tune. Who finds them? My 8-year-old son. Who then proceeds to scream out, here's the little girl narrow pads, Daddy! Appreciate that, boy. Listen, I don't believe they heard you in Scotland! I bought 1,700 just so I never have to do this again. Thanks.
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17: I don't smoke cigarettes anymore. I quit doing that. That's hard to quit. Thank you. Thank you. No, so I quit smoking cigarettes, and my buddy goes, dude, I heard it's harder to quit smoking than it is to quit doing heroin. Like, what does that mean? So I started doing heroin. And he was wrong. What a fucking asshole. You're gonna die. It's not cool. Yeah. I took a time out from smoking pot. I had to take a little time out. I was getting a little too retarded. Yeah. I smoked a lot of weed. I used to have stoner roommates. I don't know if you ever live with stoners, but it's very bizarre. Yeah. You! Like guys who can turn anything into a pipe. Do you know people like that? Like little stony MacGyvers. They'll just make anything. What's this? All pipe. I'm like, what the fuck did you just do? How did that happen? But when you're living with guys like that, it's frustrating. You know, I'd come home, I'm like, why doesn't the VCR work? It's a fucking pipe, dude. Check it out. You put your weed where the tape would go and press play, and it plays it into your head. And just rewind it and play it again. And they would never do dishes either. Guys suck at doing dishes. Suck. Like, they would use every last dish in the whole place to avoid doing the dishes. You know that move? I'd come home, my roommate's eating cereal off a plate with a spatula. He's like, what's up, bro? I'm like, dude, you're not catching any of that. Yeah, no, so I quit smoking pot for a while, and all my friends were like pissed. They're like, what? No way. They're like, that sucks. Yeah, it really sucks remembering where I put stuff now. Like the whole first week, I thought I was psychic. Like I had new powers all of a sudden. I didn't know what happened. I'd be like, where are my keys? Oh, they're in my pocket. How did I know that? What has happened? What has happened? But guys always assume that I'm like a big stoner. Guys always come up to me like, hey man, you smoke weed? I'm like, no, I don't. They're like, oh, you look like you would. I'm like, what? What does that mean? I'm like, really? Do you have a dildo in your ass? You don't? You look like you would. It's so weird. The guy's like, what? Hey, brother. It's my little stony character. Hey, brother. This happened to us once. We went down to, me and my buddies went down to Tijuana, Mexico. You know, to help out, build churches and stuff. And we ended up partying really hard. It was weird. I'm like, you guys, the churches, let's focus. No, this happened to us when we were down in Tijuana. Streets of Mexico. It's like the middle of the night, it's like 3 a.m. And my friend wanted to buy one joint, which is retarded. Like, just one joint, that's all. He's like, I want to get a joint. So he finds this guy in the street, and he's like, yeah, hey, what's up, man? I want to buy one joint. And the guy's like, one joint? He's like, yeah. And the guy literally goes, I've got heroin. It just made me laugh, because it's like, okay, that's a huge leap in what my friend just asked for. Huge leap. Heroin? That's just a completely different evening. It's like, that's a tough sell. Hey guys, yeah, you know how you want to get a little high? Yeah, you want to just fucking die? Come on, dude, it's Mexico. Don't be a dick. It'll be fun. We'll all die and shit. But I was impressed by that guy's salesman skills. You know, that guy's a good salesman. He pushed it. He went for it. I'm like, could he have other sales jobs with that attitude? Like, what if he sold cars? You know, someone's like, yeah, I want to buy a Geo Metro. He's like, a Geo Metro, really? I've got heroin. What? I can't drive heroin. I want to get a tattoo on my penis that says my other dick is black. I think that'd be sweet. It's cold here. It's always so hot. I like the summers. Summers are sweet. Cause I love water parks. It's like my favorite thing in the world. And you know, it's too cold to go to them, so to recreate the experience, I'll just pay a little kid to pee in my mouth. If you don't laugh at that, you're racist. Oh, what? 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
21: Do we have any Magic Mushroom fans in here by chance? Magic Mushrooms. That is more than normal, Madison. I took them one time, and apparently I had way too many. I was walking around outside. I ended up wandering into a Best Buy because I thought it was the future. And then I unknowingly ended up in the camcorder department, and I saw on one of the TVs what I thought to be a movie about me. So for about an hour, I watched a movie about me. Watching a movie about me. That is until one of the blue people came over. And he's like, can I help you? It's like, well, not unless you can tell me what the fuck is going on right now. You can't? I was like, who's this actor playing me? This is terrible. What is he supposed to be tripping? That's not believable at all. Why is he masturbating?

0: I have a friend who's a vegan, which is fine enough for him, but he's always trying to push his vegan propaganda on me. He'll be like, hey Shane, you should try this tofu. It tastes just like chicken. I try it, I'm like, oh wow. You forgot what chicken tastes like. In fact, everything tastes like chicken except for this. I hope bullshit's organic because you're full of it. He's a sneaky bastard too. One day he made me a cup of coffee. Afterwards he's like, oh, do you like that coffee? Well, guess what? I put soy milk in it. You didn't even know the difference. Gotcha. I was like, son of a bitch. 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So the next week I made him a cup of coffee. Afterwards, I was like, did you enjoy that coffee? Oh, you did. Well, I have some news for you. 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Hope you liked the coffee. Oh, by the way, she tastes like chicken. 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
2: I want you to know I'm a hypocrite in everything I say or do. I can admit that shit. I'm a cliche in every possible way. I want to get married. My parents got divorced when I was about 17. I still want to get married myself, though. Like, they remained single until my early to mid-20s. I don't know if you've ever gone out with your single parents before, like to meet people, but it's fucking creepy. Like, I was out with my single dad at a bar trying to essentially replace my mom, which is just weird. Because my dad was married for so long, he forgot women had ears and voting rights. We'd be at a bar like 3 feet away from a woman, and he'd be like, hey son, look at that roast. You want a boinker? I'm like, did you just crawl out of a fucking cave, dude? No. You don't hit them over the head with a club anymore, bro. They got the internet. They can drive cars now, dude. Being out with my mom was weird, too. My mom is this beautiful woman, right? She's gorgeous. They're both remarried now, but, like, the only thing creepier than being out with my dad trying to meet women was trying to cock block my mom all night. Like, it's so weird and difficult. Because here's the thing. Creepy old men, they don't have a filter over the shit that falls out of their face. They will say anything to anybody. It doesn't matter who you are. One night we're out at a bar and this dude walks up and he goes, hey son, is that your mom right there? I go, yes sir, it is. Oh, she's one fine piece of ass, isn't she? Yeah, and she's got crabs, dickhead. Move it along. Move it along, sir. Take your $50 bills and your pocket full of blue pills and hit the road, Jack. No tickets to paradise will be purchased through this box office tonight. Something really gratifying about calling yourself your mom's box office. There's something even more inappropriate about a dude talking to a woman's son like that. That would be like peanut butter telling Reese's cup all the nasty shit it wants to do to chocolate. I'm gonna get up in there and stick on the walls, boy. It's gonna be delicious. Yeah. Not appropriate. appropriate. I'm ready to have a baby, dude. I don't know what happened. When I turned 35 years old, my biological clock, tick-tock, you don't stop, dude. I didn't know dudes had a biological clock. Mine's obnoxious, too. It should be wearing its own little clock around its neck. Flavor Flav, have a baby, motherfucker! That's what's happening inside of my body when I walk around. I don't look at women the same way I used to. I'll be walking down the street and I'll see a woman. I'm like, oh my God, look at those beautiful breasts. Whoa. Those would be perfect to feed the heir of my lineage. I mean, I want to bounce my dick off them too, but mostly for the feeding part. Mostly for that feeding. 70-30 feeding to dick bouncing ratio at this point in my life. Walking around thinking with my clock all the time, you know what I mean?
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4: One thing I love about marriage, though, is the proposal. I think that is so sweet. Here's this moment where you know you're gonna change the life of yourself and this person you love forever, and you can plan it out, and you make it the most beautiful, amazing, perfect moment. You don't get to do that with most big moments in your life, but with a proposal, you can. So, sir, 5 years guy, what did you do to make it the most beautiful, amazing, perfect, special moment ever? Set the scene, okay? What city are we in? We're in Philadelphia. Don't feel like traveling too far. Let's just do the shit in Philly. Okay. So we're in Philadelphia. Where are we at in Philadelphia? At a five-star restaurant. Don't worry, not a three-star, a five-star. I like how you dropped that. You couldn't wait to say five-star. You're like, five-star restaurant. We're at a five-star restaurant. Okay. And so you're at the five-star restaurant, and, you know, it's dinner, I imagine. It was lunch. Oh, shit! I shouldn't have assumed! This is the shit you leave out. Five-star, maybe the lunch prefix won't be a bad deal. I mean, it's the same food. They serve the dinner menu at lunch, guys. So, lunch at the five-star restaurant. I mean, at this point, you gotta wonder, lunch at a five-star restaurant, dinner at a four-star restaurant. Well. I feel like lunch loses a star. There's no five-star lunch restaurants. There's four-star lunch restaurants that operate as five-star dinner restaurants. Okay. We're at lunch, five-star restaurant. And what period of the meal do you decide to ask? Because that's very difficult, you know? You can't ask, like, you know, before you order, because it's like, all right, what, he asked before you ordered? What the hell? Isn't that kind of a scary idea? What, do you want to have the most awkward lunch of all time? No. You want to spit some jalapeno poppers? So you ask before you even order. Wow. And then, miss, what happened? Did you immediately say yes? What was the situation?
5: I didn't say anything.
4: You didn't say anything? Well, that's even like more morbid than saying no. Do you want to marry me? All these people are looking at me, bitch, say something. You didn't say anything? Were you thinking about it? Were you taking it back? What happened?
5: I wanted to eat.
4: You wanted to eat? You wanted to eat? And were you down on one knee? You were down on one knee and you're just waiting? And what's going on through your head?
5: Well, the breadsticks were coming out.
4: The breadsticks were coming out. Hold up. What five-star restaurant drops breadsticks on the table? Sir, I'm gonna ask you something, and I need you to be very honest with me right now. This restaurant, when it comes to their breadstick policy, does the word unlimited come to mind?

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4: I'm raising girls. It's all girls in my house. All girls. Whenever I say I'm raising girls, women always go, "Oh, it's gonna suck. Wait till they go through puberty, your life is over." Really? Like, you want a boy going through puberty with what they do around the house? Where are all our tissues? Why are we going through so many tissues? Why do I only have one sock? Where are my socks? Some hairy golem crawling down the hallway, taking a shower for an hour and a half, coming out all sweaty. Ah! You can have it. I'll take a girl anytime. Love girls. But I know there's a limit. There's a limit to how much I can teach them. At a certain point, I got to just back off because I don't know it, and my wife takes over. Because there's certain things that women know that you only learn from other women. You only share it with other women, and we don't really know it. It's like this weird martial art that makes you so strong and cunning. It's like this lady karate. Very devious. One of your master strokes is making us think that we're the powerful ones. I really thought it for years. Well, the whole game is set up that way, isn't it? I'll ask her on a date. I'll ask her to marry me. I'll give her my name. Oh. And women are very smart. They go along with it. Okay, maybe I'll hyphenate it, but all right. And then she does something one Sunday afternoon, and you realize, oh my God, she could kill me in a second. So much more cunning. Women will get rid of a lifelong friend just from an eye roll at dinner. Did you see how that bitch looked at me? And she's gone. You'll never see her again. Gone, like old time Russia. Out of the contacts, out of the picture frames, disappears. You know how scary that is to a man? To know that everyone in your life is on a giant roulette wheel of death? And that we're on there too, at 00, just going around? It's not gonna land on me, right? What are the odds? It's a terrifying concept to a man, because we never get rid of our friends ever, ever, right? You meet a guy in kindergarten, if he's your friend for life. He could be the biggest jackass on the planet, too. He could become an alcoholic, drug addict, rob a liquor store, go to jail, come out 10 years later, come to your house, pee in your pool, hit on your wife. You're like, that's done. He's crazy, right? But you gotta love him, you gotta. Look what he's doing in the mailbox, hilarious, dude.
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6: I was at the airport. There was this kid, 4 or 5 years old, walking with his mom. He fixed his fingers in a fake gun and then took a shot at me. Now I'm looking at the wall to see if there's something on the wall he could have been shooting at, because I'm in denial. I look back at him, he looks me in my eyes and takes 2 more shots. Now I'm hit 3 times. That was an act of aggression. I have to defend myself. I'm a man before anything. I will point blank fake shoot this kid right here. And it's, hey, die, bitch, little kid, die!
2: What now? Now what? What are you looking at, mom? Control your kids and shit like this won't happen in the airport. Now everybody's getting fake shot. What's everybody else looking at? This got nothing to do with you. American Airlines later, get down right now. I shoot up you and your bankrupt ass company. My other airport nemesis is airport security. I don't like them at all. They seem so dedicated to keeping bottled water out of the sky. That's their main thing. It's probably easier to get cocaine on the plane than a bottle of water. Probably the only way you couldn't get cocaine on the plane if they looked at it and said, what is this? Powdered water. No, it's cocaine. Go right ahead. Enjoy your flight. Because a terrorist tried a liquid bomb thing. Now, nobody can bring liquids on a plane. One person messed it up for everybody. But I feel like that's being reactive instead of proactive because terrorists are always trying new stuff. So next time, it's going to be some type of Snickers bomb. And after that happens, you can't bring full-size Snickers on a plane anymore. You can only bring miniature Snickers because one person messed it up for everybody. Now you have security trying to negotiate your Snickers situation. Hey, is it all right if I bring 4 miniature Snickers? That's about the same size as a full-size Snickers. Security says, don't play with me. This is not a game. We are saving the world one Snickers bar at a time for your freedom in America. Relax, man. I'm just hungry. Stop yelling at me. You can't bring the bottled water, sir. Why not? It's not bomb water. What if I sip the water to show you that it's not bomb water? Well, what if it's sippable bomb water? That's no such thing as sippable bomb water. You're being silly right now, man. That's no such thing as bomb water. One day they stopped me for additional screening, but the only screening they did, they rubbed the cloth on my hands, and then they went and tested. They came back and said, all right, you're good. Okay, cool. Good thing I didn't have bomb juice on my hands. Was that the bomb juice test? What if I did have bomb juice on my hands? What if one of my friends, hey, Hannibal, before you go to the airport, you want to hold a bomb real quick? And I say, you know what? I never held a bomb before. I'm open to new experience. That's pretty cool. Thanks, man. That's real cool. Then I get to the airport, they test my hands, they say, you have bomb juice on your hands. Is there anything you'd like to tell us? Yeah, one of my friends, he got a bunch of bombs, and he said, you want to hold a bomb real quick before you go to the airport? And I never held a bomb before, so I thought it'd be something cool to do. I made sure not to bring the bomb with me, because I know y'all hate that. So I want to just hold a bomb real quick. I think you need to chill out and stop being jealous, because I got all types of friends. Some of my friends own bombs and let me hold them. You need to open up your social circle and meet some new people. I hate when they try to make conversation with me. Are you going to New York for business or pleasure? I'm going to New York to talk about you in front of strangers. So I guess both, huh? I don't want my glasses in my driver's license photo, so one guy goes, can you take your glasses off? Yeah, sure, Captain America. It's still me. Who are you catching like that? Are you seriously finding terrorists that only use glasses as a disguise? And you, the TSA agent, are cracking those cases? Can you take your glasses off? Damn it, no! How'd they find me? 15 years, this disguise was foolproof. I like the simplicity of it. I think I needed a fake nose and mustache to go with it. Ah! Yeah, dude, it's still me, man. You want me to put the shirt on that I had on my license photo also? It's from 8 years ago. I don't have that shirt anymore. One time, I went to the DMV. The woman working at the DMV said, oh, wow, you don't turn 29 until your birthday. So wait, do I kill myself or do you kill yourself? Because we both can't be on this world together. One of us has to go. I'm willing to make the sacrifice just to not be in a place where you are. If this was olden times, you'd be tied to a cinder block and thrown in the ocean because your stupidity would endanger the rest of the population.
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10: So our new car has an OnStar in it. You guys know what OnStar is? You push a little, you push a little button in your car and they have to help you, exactly. And I'm not proud of it, but a while back I had been drinking all damn day. And I made a very poor decision to drive myself home, and I got pulled over. I'd never been in this situation before, so I freaked out. I was like, oh shit. Oh man, I'm gonna be in so much trouble. What should I do? Think. Oh, OnStar. The guy came on the speakers like, yes, Mr. Williamson, this is Bill from OnStar. How can I help you today? I said, Bill, listen. A lot of shit's about to hit the fan, Bill. Don't panic, we're in this together, man. It's me and you, homie. I don't have a lot of time to explain, but a police officer is about to ask me a series of questions. I'm gonna move my lips. I'm gonna need you to answer those questions for me, Bill. And Mr. Williamson, I don't think that's... Bill, shut the fuck up! Get me out of this. I don't care how you do it or I'll get you fired. So help me God. Because I get really cocky when I'm drunk and I can't see the person I'm talking to. So this big burly police officer came walking up and knocked on my window. I rolled it down. He said, boy, you know why I pulled you over? I started moving my lips and praying for help. Right on cue, Bill chimed in. Officer, if you let me go, I swear I will give you kisses all over your body. What? No. I was pissed at Bill. But police officer let me go because sometimes you gotta do what you gotta do. That's all I'm gonna say, all right? All right. Hey guys, thanks so much, man. I really appreciate y'all. Have a good night, guys. Thank you. Thanks a lot. Appreciate it.
11: Ladies and gentlemen, one more time, Dave Williamson. Come on!
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13: Jeez, I hope I don't die. Oh, by the way, you're all going to die. I didn't mean to remind you of it, but it is on your schedule. Won't come when you want. It's always off a little.
14: What? Now, here on the freeway?
13: Mm-hmm.
14: Thought surely I'd be home lying down.
13: Comics are supposed to worry about dying, you know?
14: Don't want to die out there, man. Jeez, I was dying. It was death out there. Like a morgue.
13: On the other hand, if he succeeds, if he makes you laugh, he can say, I killed him.
14: Knocked him dead.
13: Why is there so much violence mixed up with comedy, you know, which should be so much fun?
14: It's all dying bombing. He bombed, or else he was a riot.
13: A real scream.
14: Cracked up laughing at him.

0: to go to sleep. Dying. The big kakaroo. We're all going to go? When will it be? You know, it should be, instead of sort of a fear thing, it should be sort of fun. Kind of a, you know, the next big adventure. We're going to find out where we go. That's what we've all been talking about. Where the hell do you go? I don't know. You must go somewhere, maybe. Phil has an idea. I know, I heard Phil. But where do you go? I don't know. You're going to find out. Hope it isn't nowhere, man. Think you go where you think you're going to go. Whatever you dwell on. Did you ever hear those guys?
1: Oh, don't pray for me. Don't waste your prayers on me. I'm going to hell.
0: He is. If Monty Hall dies, he'll probably go behind door number 4. What do you think? Suicide is for people who can't wait to find out where the hell it is you. Holy shit, I've been waiting a long time. I don't have many nights like that. But when you think about it, you know, kind of, goof man, you know. Suicide. I always picture myself on a ledge. There's got to be a little show business involved. You know, you don't want to slump over a porcelain fixture. Let me get up here. Hey, hey. Set the record, be the first guy to reach the double yellow line. Have your picture in the centerfold of the newspaper. Actually, a picture of the building with a dotted line showing Leaper's Path. Suicide. Suppose you worked on the suicide hotline, helping people, talking them out of it. That's your job. Hello, suicide hotline. And one morning you wake up a little depressed. Should you call in sick? I'd like to see a top salesman commit suicide. Really persuasive guy. Up on the ledge. And the priest talks him out of it. And he talks the priest into it. People say maybe you come back. Reincarnation. Do you think so? Well, it doesn't seem mathematically possible to me, man. Because at one time, all we had on the Earth was 6 people, you know. I avoid 2 because it's controversial. But 6, most people agreed, oh, fuck yeah, we had 6 at one time. No. 6 people, 6 souls. Cool. They died, souls went back to the place. 6 new people, souls. Whew. Still 6 souls. Now we have 4 billion people. Claiming to have souls. Someone is printing up souls. And it lowers their value, you know. When I die, I don't want to go through that funeral. Sure, a funeral. Hey, when you die, you get more popular than you've ever been. In your whole life, you get more flowers when you die than you ever got at all. They all arrive at once, too late. People say the nicest things about you. They'll make shit up if they have to. Oh, yeah, he's an asshole. But a well-meaning asshole. Yeah, poor Bill is dead. Yeah, poor Bill is dead. Poor Tom is gone. Yeah, poor Tom. Poor John died. Yeah, John. What about Ed? No, Ed, that motherfucker, he's still alive, man. Get him out of here. Yeah, your approval curve goes way up. You might just be in one of those funerals where you're lying in the coffin, you know, folks looking at you. They do have them. Open it up, I want to see them. And you're lying there. They come by. The first thing they do, after blessing themselves, if they do that, is subtract their age from yours. Figure at a minimum what they have still to live. They don't know you're lying there with no back in your jacket and short pants on. Shit. Embarrassed by the rouge. And they say, geez, don't he look good?
1: He's

0: Dead. I know, but he never looked that good. I don't want to have a funeral like that. And I don't want to be cremated either. I want to be blown up. There he goes! God love him. I figured out a way to commit the perfect murder. Again, you know, you gotta think of something. You pick one guy up by his ankles, and you kill another guy with him. And they both die, and there's no murder weapon. What happened here, Sarge?
1: I don't know. Looks like a pedestrian accident to me. They must have been moving at quite a clip.
0: Suppose you're in death row. They got to give you that meal. That last meal. They don't want to hear elephant steaks and shit like that. But within reason, your last meal, man. And suppose you can't decide between steak and lobster. That's it. Can't decide. I don't know. Polygraph, truth serum, man doesn't know. 6 months alive, can't decide. They'd have to let you live. They can't drag you down the last mile screaming, I can't decide. And then one day, finally, okay, all right, okay. Give me the steak. How'd you want that cooked? Oh, I don't know. They say you have a flashback just before you die. See your life over again, kind of a little movie, a little newsreel. Again, it doesn't seem mathematically possible, you know? Okay, you're out in the surf. Second, third time. You're about to die, the movie starts. Now you've got to see the whole movie, including the ending, which involves arriving at the beach, walking out into the surf, and having the movie start. You gotta see it again. Thanks to the movie, we can never die. Well, I say if you're gonna die, die big. Entertain those you leave behind. Posthumous reflexes. You know, dying takes place in stages. And not all of the electrical energy in your brain is discharged when you're dead. Every now and then a corpse goes. Veterans know, no, that's just electricity. But I say if we have this possibility, let's plan those reflexes. Do something entertaining. Roll over on the autopsy table. Cross your legs, scratch your balls, do something. Be fun. But you can entertain, and the only reason I suggest that you can have something to do with the way you die is a little known and less understood portion of death called the 2-minute warning. Obviously, many of you do not know about it. But just as in football, 2 minutes before you die, there is an audible warning.
2: 2 minutes, get your shit together.
0: And the reason we don't know about it is because the only people who hear it die. And they don't have a chance to explain, you know. I don't think we'd listen anyway. But there is a 2-minute warning, and I say use those 2 minutes. Entertain, uplift, do something. Give a 2-minute speech. Everyone has a 2-minute speech in them. Something you know, something you love. Your vacation, man, 2 minutes. Really do it well. A lot of feeling, a lot of spirit, and build. Wax eloquent for the first time. Reach a peak with about 5 seconds left. Tell them, if this is not the truth, may God strike me dead. then on, you command much more attention. Maybe you get your two-minute warning and you're in the office. Get up and start your own funeral collection. What's the record, Bill? I'd like to top the record. Whatever your motive, you might be at an exercise program. Get up and volunteer for something strenuous. Do the Lindy Hops and refuse to stop when they do. Tell them you have a new exercise, the Hindu death exercise. Jump till you die. Maybe you get your two-minute warning and you're in the audience at a faith healers program.
3: 2 minutes.
0: 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Evangelist slays worshiper. 50,000 look on. Police sift clues. 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
5: You gotta pace yourself sexually. You know, you talk about trying to, you know, like keep sex interesting in a relationship, and it doesn't work. It doesn't. The only thing that keeps it, new pussy is the only thing that's consistently exciting. But other than that, like, you should try everything. Because you will. You'll try everything in a relationship. If you've been together for a while, you can only do so much. Sex is a very narrow avenue. You only have so many holes and parts. There's only so many combinations, and you'll burn out of it. Sit on me this way, and I'm going to put my hand here, and you can put your finger there. Did we do that already? Oh, then spin upside down, and now I'll put my mouth here, and you can put your hand there. Oh, did we do that too? Okay, well, why don't you dress up like this, and I'll smack you on the ass with that, and you can plug that in over there, and strap that on there, and put it here, and ow, ow, ow, fuck. All right, my bad. I'm trying to think of something. Strangle me with a cord. We're running out of lubricant. Who's sober enough to drive? After a while, there's nothing left to do. I hope it comes full circle. I hope it comes all the way back to square one, where at some point the kinkiest thing I can think of is, I get an idea. Why don't you lay down there as awkwardly as possible? I'm going to climb on top of you. I'll be way too nervous. I'll come too quick, and you start crying. How about that? We'll wait for your parents to get home. How nice would that be, to be that easily entertained one more time? How nice would it be able to jack off to a National Geographic again? When you're 12 years old, that's all you needed. One pair of flapjack titties that give you a boner for a month. Now I need gaping anus porn just to get morning piss with every now and then. That joke makes me laugh every now and then. 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
8: I meet this one girl, right? She likes to hang out with me, play video games. That's always cool when you meet a girl who plays video games. Thank you. It sucks, right, guys? You meet a girl, you're like, I like this girl. And the second you play a video game, she's like, oh, this is stupid. You're stupid. Well, you better get fucking used to stupid, okay? Because stupid lives here. This is the house that stupid built. Grand Theft Auto. I will play the Grand Theft Auto. Let me tell you something. I had to stop because I was driving down the street one day and I actually for a split second was like, I'm gonna fucking kill that cop and steal his bike. I want that yellow Porsche. You think about smashing into people. I like Grand Theft Auto because it reminds me of life. I feel like I'm playing a documentary of reality when I play the game. Because similar to life, like in the game, you can shoot a cop in the face. And then you don't have to really do much after that. All you have to do is like hide behind a dumpster for 30 seconds. And they will call off the whole goddamn search. SWAT teams and everything. 40 seconds later, the cops will be like, you know what, this guy's gone. He's in Cozumel by now. We gotta get the fuck out of here. So I'm seeing this girl out of nowhere. She says to me, she goes, you know what we should do? Let's go to a strip club. I've never felt so unreal in my reaction. I looked at her and I went like this. I didn't know how the fuck to be in my own body. Because if that was one of my friends and he was like, dude, we should go to a strip, I'd be like, let's fucking get your sweatpants on. Strip clubs have changed. Strip clubs, it used to be you go in and there was like a girl, she was, you know, okay looking, and there was a pole and she would squeeze her tits on the pole. And you'd be like this, oh wow, you see that? She just wrapped her titties around the pole. When I first came to New York City, right, in the old time strip clubs, right, before they cleaned it up, and I went to one of those little places where you sit in a booth and you close the door, which has some kind of serum on it, right? Some kind of forensics. And then there was, I never forget this, this actually happened. There was a little window, and then I put a coin in, and the window went. And inside, there was one lady, okay? She was one lady, and she was standing there, and I think there was music, and I don't know if she was dancing or just moody. This stripper put her foot up on the window, and then I'll never forget, she opened up her vagina, and then she said this to me. She goes, for a dollar, you can lick this. To which I responded, I would rather lick a dollar. And I tried to close the fucking window. I go to the strip club with my girl. Even the way I was walking towards the strip club, I'm walking, I'm holding her hand. We have great posture when we walk. That's so different when you're with your friends, you do that thing where you just kind of, you hit each other like you're a gang, and you hop all the way up. I open the door for her, and I'm chivalrous after you. Again, if I was with my buddies, right, the second you get in, you just fucking high-five and break up. Later. You know, talk to each other, right? You just lean in fucking dark corners and just stare out at chicks. But I'm with my girl, I'm holding hands, and all of a sudden I'm treating it like it's fucking IHOP. I'm like, where do you want to sit? Where should we sit? Where should we sit? Now I'm sitting in the strip club with my girl. I just feel so weird, man. But I'm watching this girl. I'm really impressed with what she's doing. This chick, first of all, she came out and she was dressed like a fucking jet pilot. And she fucking pulled the thing and a fucking parachute came out. And then she grabbed the pole and she went upside down and fucking climbed to the roof. With her, just her hands and her legs were spread, and on each toe, a plate was spinning. A plate on her toes. Then she got up to the fucking ceiling, and then she went and fucking spun around and landed like this, and her top hat fell under her head, and she did this. Then she did this, and then she pulled a fucking rabbit out, and the rabbit had her top hat, and the fucking rabbit pulled a rabbit out of the fucking rabbit's top hat. It was so interesting. And then she shook her vagina around, and a bunch of guys threw dollars, and I'm trying to like enjoy it. Like my girl's right here, and I like every few minutes I have to guy out. I lean back out of her periphery, and my girl, at one point she turned to me as this girl. She's just fucking got her vaginas open and fucking there's bats and shit flying out and all sorts of lightning, like the Museum of Science. It's just, and my girl turned to me and she goes, "What do you think? What do you think?" And this was my reaction, and I sold it like this. I went like this. Let's go to the movies. Oh, fuck.
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16: Took a nap today. I love sleep. Who loves sleep, huh? Ah, I love sleep. Have you ever been asleep at night and you're awakened by a noise? You're convinced is someone breaking in your house and they're going to kill you? But instead of getting up and escaping, you just go back to bed?
17: What is that, a murderer? I got to get some sleep. Can't kill me if I'm asleep.
16: That'd be embarrassing to get to heaven. Hey, how'd you die?
17: Oh, I mean, I was too lazy to get out of bed.
16: Yeah, I heard the guy in the kitchen. I thought I had an hour.
17: Sleep is too important.
16: Sleep can make you give up any principle, too. You ever been invited to something? Hey, you want to help the homeless? Yeah, I'll help the homeless. Meet you Saturday at 6 a.m.
17: Oh, forget the homeless. They're homeless in the afternoon, too, right? I think they're big brunch people. We should let them sleep in a little bit.
16: I don't know about you, getting up early for me is a crisis.
17: You gotta get up Monday at 5 a.m.
16: Oh, fuck! It'll affect my life. People, you wanna go to a movie? I gotta get up on Monday. I should go to bed now. I'm already tired. I have to negotiate with myself just to get out of bed anyway.
17: All right, here's the deal, me. I'll get up, but I'm not taking a fucking shower. That's something we'll negotiate later on.
16: It is amazing how much more important sleep is in the morning. And you wake up and you're like, I stayed up to do what? Watch Growing Pains? What was I thinking? But at night you're like, la la la la la. Hey, Growing Pains, all right. And I've seen this episode. That Kirk Cameron's always in trouble.
17: Every morning I hear the alarm. It's like, For a second, I'm like, I could just get used to that.
16: I'll just dream I'm in a techno club or something. My girlfriend's always like, you sleep too much. Hello, I have a condition. It's called laziness. You ever get too much sleep? You wake up, you're like, I got too much sleep. I gotta take a nap. I gotta get more of what I got too much of. I'm never gonna be rested. How about those people that don't need sleep? What are they called again? Successful? Oh, what a bunch of pricks. That's sad. That's sad. You ever have a dream where you get in an argument with someone? Next time you see them, like, hey, how you doing? You're like, fuck you. Don't act like you didn't push me off that cliff. You're lucky I had wings, buddy. Very lucky. It is strange how interesting your dreams are, but if someone tries to tell you their dream, you're like, whatever. Why don't you send me an email so I can delete it? Emails, gosh, I spent half my day I'm shocked at the emails I delete. It's like human rights crisis. Not for me, delete.
18: Oh, that's horrible.
16: You ever have that friend that writes really long emails? You open them up, you feel like you got homework. I can't read this now. I'm gonna keep that as new. I never even read them half the time. I just hit reply, sounds good. Don't write back ever. Thankfully, the internet is so informal. But then when I have to write an email to a really smart person, I get all stressed. I'm like, great, now I have to be sure this is a complete sentence. I guess I'll capitalize a letter or two. That's a symptom of being lazy when you can't quite reach the shift key. They get the idea. Thank God for spell check, huh? Spell check saves me cost. I get such an attitude with spell check, though. I'll be like, no. That's a person's name, spell check. You are so dumb, spell check. I was right, you were wrong. Oh, that is how you spell Wednesday. Thanks, spell check. He was talking to spell check. I can envision him naked talking to his computer. What? That's silly. I am a horrible speller. You know you're a poor speller when you're writing something and you have to change what you're writing about based on the words you know how to spell? No one's here. I'll leave a note. I guess I'll see you tomorrow, next week. I gotta get spell check for this thing. Technology is great, though. You ever put off calling someone back and then you run into them? I thought you were gonna call me. I was in a coma. Yeah, I had a Cinnabon, and... because with all the technology we have, there's no excuse not to call someone back. Why didn't you call me? I hate you. I just wanted to tell you in person. So, why don't you beat it, all right? Some technology is supposed to make our lives easier, but you ever call someone on speakerphone? They always say the same thing. You sound like you're in a well or something. Are you in a well? I would say, yes, I am in a well. But luckily, there's a phone down here. I'm just down here in a well making phone calls. I was having people guess, but you know I was in a well right away. People hate speakerphone because they think you're distracted. They're always like, take me off speakerphone. I say, hold on, let me pull up my pants. Oh, that's dirty. He has his pants off in a lot of jokes. I don't have a palm pilot. Everyone I know that has a palm pilot eventually becomes totally dependent on it. They're like, hey, how you doing? They're like, oh. I'm good. You need a map of Toronto? I got a restaurant guide for Dallas. Everyone has a cell phone. I remember, you know, even to now, if you bring out a cell phone, there's always kind of like one person to give you shit. They're like, ooh, someone's got a cell phone. Who are you calling, the president? Were these types of people around for every invention? Was there someone like, ooh, there's Mr. Umbrella. I can't get wet. The rain hurts me. I'm made of suede. I don't even own an umbrella. You know, you never really own an umbrella anyway. It's just on loan from the universe. It's not like any other possession. Like if you get in a cab and you see a wallet, you might think, oh, that's someone's wallet. But if you see an umbrella, you think, I just got an umbrella. This is my umbrella. That's why they're shaped like that. They're just batons being passed around the world. There's only six of them. Every now and then you get the red one. You're like, I got the red umbrella. I'm such a dork. That was cute.
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26: It's controversial. 2006 and pot is still controversial. That's hilarious. Pot's still illegal and no one's got a jetpack. What the fuck is going on? Isn't this Silicon Valley? Isn't there where all the smart fucking people are? Where's the jetpacks, bitch? Isn't this the people who make cell phones? I just want to go up to everybody making cell phones and go, hey, that's small enough. Stop right there. Just keep them working. This is what you need to get. Robot fuck dolls and jetpacks. That's it. 72-inch TV, that's plenty big, dude. Just keep them working. No, you'll never get pot, and you'll never get a jetpack. And you'll certainly never get the two of them at the same time. The civilization would fucking crumble. Be honest, would you work? Because I wouldn't work. Who the fuck is going to show up for work at the mortgage company when you can smoke pot and fly? There would be no one working. The streets would be just deserted with tumbleweeds rolling down them. And the sky would be black like locusts. Just people on jetpacks just flying around getting high. Woo! Nothing would get done. It would be disastrous. But it would create a whole lot of nicer people. You could fix so much shit with pop, but nobody wants to listen. I could fix all this bullshit in the Middle East if they let me try it my way. Stop sending troops over there for just like 3 weeks. Let's calm that area down to Mike first. This is my idea. Just a few thousand crop duster planes filled with chronic smoke circle in the Middle Eastern cities. Just big fucking thick stinky clouds you can see from a satellite. Keep it up for like 3 weeks and constantly drop care packages of giant boxes of psilocybin mushrooms. Bang.
27: Oh, I'm so fucking hungry. What's in here?
26: Thick clouds. Keep it going for 3 weeks. And then just come down and talk to them. Trust me, they're not shooting anybody. I'll go first. I'll be the guy first. And they'll just be standing in the middle of the street going, dude, what the fuck are we doing with our lives? Well, it's 2006 and I'm dressed like a fucking genie. Seriously. What's going on here, man? What is really going on? Why can't I have bacon? It's fucking delicious. Have you ever tried? It's the best food ever. Why they hold that back? Why are we still listening to that? That is terrible music, bro. We can do so much better. Open your mind, my brother. Can't do that. It would become all smart and shit. Take over the fucking world.
27: Yeah.
26: Hey, don't be fucking yelling shit out of my CD, bitch. How dare you? I gotta get all this stuff out. I'm a little too high. I might forget it. As long as I have that, that's my metronome. I'll just keep it rolling. 2006 and we still got people. Shut the fuck up, stupid! Dare you? How dare you? That's alcohol. If you were high right now, you wouldn't say a peep. You would just sit there. Ooh. I feel this dude. I feel where he's coming from. Bing, bing, bing, bing, bing, bing, bing.
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4: You ever been in your hotel, you turn the lamp on switch, the light doesn't go on, then you turn it again, and then it does? It's fucked up. That's an easy problem to fix at the lamp factory, but you know it's some pothead kid going, hey, you just have to turn it twice, man. Just keep it going. No, don't keep it going. Fix it. So now when I'm in a hotel, I turn it once, it doesn't go on, I don't read that night. I wait till the next night, and then I only have to turn it once. Problem solver. Who wants me on their corporate team? I'm a hustler. I ask questions. I think we should legalize marijuana in this country. Yeah, yeah. So potheads have nothing to talk about ever again. You are so annoying. Nobody ever sees me taking this angle, but I do, with some force, okay? Grow up and do coke like an adult. How many people in here have never waited tables in your entire life? Not a single day. Okay. Okay. You people are assholes. Huh? Huh? Everyone should have to wait tables for 1 year of their life. So they realize their ranch dressing isn't that fucking important. But I need it for my fries! Well, you're a sick freak who should be beaten. Because that is disgusting. You are one step away from dipping mayonnaise. And we remember that kid in school, don't you? Oh. You know what he's doing right now? He's in Al-Qaeda. You ever daydream about what you'd do if you won the lottery, but you don't buy lottery tickets? You spend all day thinking about things you'll do when you win, but the thought of buying a ticket has never popped into your brain? My biggest fear is my next door neighbor knocks on my door. Daniel, get out here. I just won the lottery. I'm out of here for good. Hey, have you told anybody yet? No, you're the first one. No. I don't know if you can cremate someone in a gas fireplace, but I'll find out. Feet first, I reckon. I'm going to be cremated when I die. I know this is a bit morbid, but you can handle it. I want to be cremated from the neck down. And then at my funeral, when people are talking about me, you have to hold my head. And I don't even want my eyes closed, just one of them. Like, he always wanted to be a pirate. My mom will be like, this is really awkward. But he said we wouldn't get the booty if we didn't do this. And then in the end, they have to kick me into the audience, and the audience has to keep me up for at least 3 hits, or they have to start the whole service over. And then in the back row, guess who's there? Karch Karai. He jumps up. He's like, what? And then everybody goes to the after party. And I'm going to have a treasure map for my will. Thank you for just kind of laughing at that. Can you imagine your best friend dies? You're heartbroken. You think you know him so well, and you go to the reading of the will, and they hand you a treasure map? You'd be like, oh, this guy is awesome. Get my lucky shovel. But you don't need a shovel, because it turns out it's 2 kids in Scotland in a church. Okay, I'm sorry. Oops. Cars, homes. You can have it. I don't need it. I want to get rich enough in life that I can afford to release 12 doves every time I walk into a room. You know, people be like, did you see that guy come out of the bathroom? That was fucking beautiful, honey. We should get doves. I bet that's John Woo's kid. If I win the lottery, I'm repaying the service industry for all the shit they've had to take. I'm opening one restaurant called Thank You for Calling, How May I Help You? Some of you, yes. It is fun. The employees have to pick up the phone and go, thank you for calling, thank you for calling, how may I help you, how may I help you? Makes me laugh and it keeps them in school. That's two birds. I pay the servers $1,000 an hour plus tips. Yeah, so it's like $1,025. On weekends, like $1,032. Depends on if you have a good section. I also give them $500 every time they slap a customer in the back of the head. Go ahead and say it, sensitive side. We're not going to go to that restaurant and be a part of those shenanigans. Yes, you will. The food's delicious. And everything on the menu's under a dollar because I'm using my lottery money. But here's the hang-up. I'm going to make the chairs a lot higher than the tables. So people are like, this place is great, but why the hell do we have to eat like this? This is uncomfortable and dangerous. This minestrone is extra hot. I know it's under a dollar, Janet, but I'm having trouble digesting properly. I hate your mom. It'll start fights. You ever watch happy couples fight in public? Isn't it great? They're like, ah, yes, they're miserable too. On Thursdays, everybody at your table can win $750 cash if I come by and put my balls in your drink. It's an awesome promotion. I'm surprised Bennigan's didn't come up with it years ago. People see me walking by, there he is. Hey, why don't you put your balls in my drink? There's no favorites here, you freak. I find something, here you go, young lady. Bloop, bloop. Put them in one at a time. I don't want to splash. I'm very considerate. I've seen other club owners throw both their balls in at the same time. That's going to melt your ice. It's an old episode of Mr. Wizard. Shocks the system or something. I don't know. I'm not going to laugh at this joke. A ball and a martini. I've heard three of them today. I just get sick and tired of these promos for the news when they say, stay tuned at 10 o'clock, local restaurants that you love to eat at. Wait till you find out what we found out. Is there anybody else at home really getting upset? Like going, hey, I don't want to know. That place is great. And they have convenient parking. The worst one that makes your skin crawl? Hotels that you've slept at. And they show a hotel. You're like, oh man, I was there last week. And they show a room and you're like, that was my room. And they go in there and your stuff's still there and there's a maid with her toothbrush and she's just like, yeah. And you're like, whoa, that's not what a Sonicare's for. But it looks three shades whiter, so you're kind of impressed. You're like, what a machine. It was worth $100. 120, I know.
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9: Different people, and they raise kids different now. You know, now you see parents in the store and their kids acting up. I won't! Oh, let me tell you something, mister. They get down. You listen, this, you listen here. I am not going to tolerate this behavior. Do you hear me, Sage? This... Can you go around? I'm having a discussion, please. Well, why are you... Well, you tell Mother why you're frustrated. Tell... I'm listening. Tell me. Uh-huh. You're angry at me. Uh-huh. I'm not giving you your space, okay? I understand that. But the behavior is inappropriate and I will not tolerate it. Do you want a gold star when you get home? Well, you're not going to get it this way, mister. I'll tell you that. I forgive you. Yes. My grandmother never got down to eye level. She would pick me up. Come on, let's go. I can't even buy a brush. Let's go. Stay in the car. Why are you crying? Well, roll the window down so you can breathe. Míralo. I can't even buy a bra porque me está chingando. They don't have gum here, cabrón. It's to buy bras. Son of a bitch. Wait till we get home, right? Can't eat you right now because they're in cameras all over. But when we get home, the way I can feel right now, my fist. I'm gonna give you a putazo like, oh my God. We won't even get cable because you're gonna see all the stars in the fucking... I don't wanna hit you, but Miro, you make me. You make me hit you, Mira. I don't like to hit you. But you behave and I gotta, Mira, I can't let you get, listen. Why are you crying now? I barely touch you. You want me to hit you for real? I'll hit you thick. Come on. Come over here in the closet, Mira, where they try clothes on. Listen. Mira. You're bleeding? Mira, where? Your ear? Oh yeah, Mira, your ear is bleeding. You were like that before, I didn't want to tell you. And what do they do to make you stop crying? You want to go to McDonald's? Do you want to go to McDonald's? I'll take you, I'm not bullshitting, I'll take you. Stop crying. Stop crying. Stop crying. You want a happy meal? Well, then get happy, cabrón. Because they don't like crybabies at McDonald's. All right then. They would hit you, oh my God. Never with a closed fist because they love you. But with an open hand. Boss. Hey, even to get your attention. Hey, stand over here. What are you doing over there? Stand right here. I want you right here. Why? Get up. Mira, no, fucking 7 years old. Me está diciendo why? No, that's gonna stop today. When we get home, I'm gonna show you why. Mira, no, 7 years old. Me está diciendo why. This is why. You see the hand? I'll wet it. Even when it was good stuff, I want ice cream. Pass. You want ice cream? No, I don't want ice cream. My head hurts. Because if you want ice cream, man, I got 31 flavors right here. You want some more? Oh.
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13: I got beat up so bad. I didn't even want to punch this guy. I was afraid to punch him because I thought, what if I knock him out? Do you think the 18 other black guys are going to go, oh, good job, you win? Finally, after I'm getting beat so bad, I go, I got to throw a punch. It's my first punch. First punch ever. Do you remember your first punch you ever threw? It doesn't come out the way your brain thinks. You think it's going to come out like you've seen in the movies, you know, like Rocky or Bloodsport or What's Love Got to Do with It? Like just a well-calculated, hit it! But that's not what happens, is it? No, your body just takes over, and what you think is, hit it, turns into, ah! And that was my first punch. Hit! Let me walk you through it, okay? My feet go, we're punching, we should do something. So they went like this. My face goes, I don't want to get punched. So he goes back. As my hand goes, there's no real energy in that. And it really hasn't gone anywhere, okay? So that's why the fingers came out. Do you remember black people's hair in 1988? High top fade. That's where my hand landed, in his high top fade. Just whoosh, and I'm thinking, where's my hand? Here's the worst part, okay? In that moment of clarity that you have, and only moments like that, my hand's in his hair, and it dawns on me, I've never touched a black person's hair before. So for a second, I'm like, that's so soft. And this is a little known fact about black people that I'm going to share with you, much like I did with the Asians. This is a little known fact about black people that I'm going to share. And black people, if this is crap, you go, oh, that's BS. I don't believe that. But I'm going to say it, and you go, I can't believe white people didn't know that. This is true. Black people, just like crocodiles, fall asleep when you rub them. Do you guys remember the movie Beat Street? When I was a kid, I watched Beat Street. Now, Bert isn't like a tough name. No one hears Bert and thinks like Shaft, you know, like it doesn't have any like implications to it. But in Beat Street, I learned how you got respect in the hood is to tag, right? Spray paint for the one white lady that didn't know what PCP was. So that's what I was like, that's what I'll do. That's how I'll get respect in my hood, is I'll start tagging. So I went up, got a can of spray paint in my little gated community I grew up in. I go up to this house and I just I'm the only Bert in this neighborhood. Is gay. The only kid that wanted to play with me was that you remember you always had like one gay kid in your neighborhood? But you didn't know what gay was yet. They just wanted to play different games than you wanted to play. They're like, who dares me to go in the woods and put a stick in my ass? And you're like, what the fuck? We were going to ride bikes, but...
14: The impact of a meal goes well beyond feeding our bodies, because when people don't have to worry about where their next meal is coming from, they can truly thrive, like Marta.
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14: And Alex.
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22: My oldest daughter is going to be 13 next year. That's a big deal. That's a big deal. That's all the parents ahead of you always go like, yeah, wait till she, that's when you get. I'm not afraid of her teenagehood. It's going to be challenging and difficult, and she'll meet the challenges. You know, I'm always proud of my kid. She's a good kid. Now, some parents are really afraid of their daughters. A lot of dads get scared. Like, I don't know what to do. I have this friend, his daughter's 15. He's like, she's going to start having sex. I don't know what to do. She's going to have sex. What do I do? I'm like, well, you don't do anything. You don't have a role in that at all. You're her the father. No role. Not supportive or advisory, nothing. But what if she has a bad sexual experience? Oh, she's going to have a number of those. Oh, yes, she is. Her whole life is going to be just walking through a blizzard of bad dicks. Just... Just, Jesus, that was a big one. Holy fuck, I'm just trying to get to work. Yeah. The little one, the 9-year-old, life's a little simpler. Tap dancing, she takes tap dancing lessons. We started her with tap dancing because we figure by the time she grows up, it'll be the 1930s again. And, yeah, she'll have this thing she can do that nobody enjoys watching. Do you know who the audience is for tap dancing? The parents of tap dancing students. That's all of it. Because we all have to go to the show at the end of the tap dancing semester. And they have a big theater show, and all the kids get up there. They all tap dance in groups of threes. There's about 6,000 kids. They do about 20 minutes each. So the show's about 7 months long, and everybody dies at the end. But you go because you want to see your kid tap dance, because that's an amazing thing. Because this was a baby. She was just a baby. She was just like, that's it. And now she's going like this. It's amazing. But you gotta watch all those other kids that you don't love at all. You gotta watch people, grown-ups do it. There's grown-up adult students and they get up there, get off, nobody's here to see you. Nobody. Your parents are dead, you're 52. Nobody came from work, nobody came from work. I take her every Thursday to tap dancing. And we go up to the school, and she puts on her tap shoes, and she goes in the room. I don't go in there, and she tap dances, and I wait outside. Because it's 40 minutes. It's not enough time to go anywhere. So I just sit there and listen to... And she comes out, I'm tired of this. I don't want to go anymore. Good, don't. I don't want to bring you. Quit. I don't care. I don't push my kids into this shit. Because you got to do it too. I don't want to do it. Daddy, I'm tired of soccer. Soccer is out of our lives forever. With those words from thine mouth. Soccer is gone. I don't care. Don't go to school. I don't want to get up at 7. Don't do any of this shit, honey. I don't care. I have money. Just eat the food in the house. Stay home and eat. You and your sister don't have kids. I can cover all of us, and then we all die. That's my goal. I want to make enough money that we can just lock the door and eat the food. That's it. Daddy, what are we doing today? Go to the food room and pick something out and go to bed. That's all that's required of you. People overthink this life shit.

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1: 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Till you're dead. Till you're dead. Died. Dead.
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6: We lived together before we got married. People ask, well, when did you guys move in? When did you guys decide you were going to do that? I'm like, I don't really know. One day she was there, and then she just sort of never left. That was it. Women don't necessarily tell you when they move in. Do you understand that? They just slowly invade your shit, like Germany. Every day you find new shit at your house. Yeah. They don't say like, hey, can you make me a key? They just come in. You start to see things that you've never seen before. Toothbrushes, and then her iPod. Then you start to see pictures of people that you never even met before. You don't know who these people are. It's a picture of some dude with a sombrero in your refrigerator. You're like, who the fuck is that guy? I've never been to Cancun. And one day all your shit's just gone. It's just gone. I used to have stuff. Things. They weren't nice things, but they were my things. I had a Nike swoosh in a frame. Yeah. I was like, oh shit, look at that dope-ass Nike swoosh. Frame that shit. Ah! Oh. I was black for 2 years of my life. I don't know what to tell you guys. It was an era of blackness. Came home one day, all of it was gone. Just gone. Replaced with wicker hearts and sconces with candles. Remember sconces? Yeah. Sconces hold candles. I had 48 candles in a one-bedroom apartment. I had no idea why. I was like, look at this, sweetheart. This is called a light switch. I pay the utility bill every month. We don't need the cathedral here, okay? But she went to bed early, and it was my job to put them out. I was like an altar boy at the end of the night, putting out all the candles. I used to have one pillow on my bed. One. Yeah, it had brown stains on it, and I folded it 4 times, and I put it behind my head. But I miss it. I do. You know why? I have 14 pillows on my bed. 14. No human being needs 14 pillows to sleep. I Googled that shit. Paraplegics need 3 at the most. Yes. For safety. But the worst part was, she would go to work early in the morning, and guess whose job it was to make the bed? Yeah, the unemployed comedian right over here. Every day I'd be sweating at 11:30 in the morning, trying to remember where the unicorn pillow goes. I'm also trying to remember where that log goes. Where does that log go? At the bottom or the top? What does it do? Meanwhile, I was watching Maury Povich trying to figure out whose baby it was. Was it Darnell's baby? Or Laquan's baby? I'm not sure whose baby it is. It's got Laquan's eyes, but it could still go either way in my mind. And then she come home. Every day. There was not one day where she didn't come home. Sometimes I sit at home going, oh, maybe she won't come home today. Oh, there she is! Yay! Love of my life. And that's when the talking, the communication process happened. Yeah. Yeah, back then it was just her and I. There were no kids, distractions at all. It was just her and I. She had a lot to say all day long. My wife, I was positive, had a metaphorical box. And she would take her thoughts all day and she would just drop them into this box. Like, ooh, this is a good topic of conversation. Ooh, can't wait to talk about this when I get home. And when she would get there, she would just vomit the box onto my face like some sort of verbal bukkake. I was just taking, oh! Prepositional phrases off my eyelids. Tell me stories about people I don't even know who she was talking about. But you have

0: have to pay attention. You have to match intensity. That's the key. She would tell me these stories about a woman, and it didn't matter who the woman was. She'd be like, can you believe that this woman said that? I'd be like, babe, she's a bitch. And she's always been a bitch. From day one, I told you about that woman. Don't trust her. I wouldn't even know who it was she was talking about. It didn't matter. You just have to match the intensity. She would stare at me like a hawk to make sure I was listening to every word that came out of her mouth. I want to be an actress. I'm going to be a writer. What are you watching? SportsCenter. Well, what are you going to watch next? The same fucking SportsCenter. The same one. You're talking through the highlights. It got to the point, I'm a comedian. I would get home late from work every night. I would have to sneak into my very own bed, just praying that I didn't ruffle the sheets too much. Because if I did, boom, she was right here, my feet are, my back are, I hate my job, do you love me? So I just thought she was like a T-Rex. If I didn't move, she couldn't see me. Or I'd say, do you want to have sex? And then, right to fucking sleep. Yeah. Those are the magic words. Do you want to fuck? No, let's just spoon. Yeah, let me hold an erection for 8 hours. That sounds like fun. Yeah, sounds like a blast.
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5: But one thing you realize when you travel around the world is that America is a great country. It is. It is a great country. This is a great country we live in, you guys. It really is. It really is. And you know, we're all citizens, you know, we're all citizens. And I mean, some of us have green cards, some of us have green cards. It's all right. And some of us are illegal. That's fine. It's all inclusive, all right? We're not building any walls here. Lou Dobbs is not in the house. Don't worry about it. We're going to keep you. But we all have stories, you know, we all, like a lot of immigrants, everyone, immigrants came to this country, and I was 6 years old when I came to this country. I was 6 years old, and when you first come to this country, you try and blend in as much as you can. So I would do whatever it took to blend in. I would play baseball. I would eat apple pie. I would eat apple pie while playing baseball. Whatever it took. And things would be going great. I'd be at the playground playing with my friends, Sam, Brett, Jesse. Life is good. Sure, my name is Maz, but they don't know where that's from. They don't know, right? Everything's cool. Until my dad would come by to pick me up. And he would show up in his Mercedes-Benz, which is a standard Persian issue car. And he would have the car filled with the entire family. For some reason, we can't go anywhere with two of us. There's got to be like 50 of us in the car. I don't know why. Anytime you see a car filled with people, it's either Middle Easterners or Mexicans. It's one of those two. For short trips, my dad would be like, okay, everybody in the car. We're going two blocks to pick up Maz. Get grandmother in there. Get grandma, everybody. Get the rooster. Put the rooster in the car. Put the rooster. We can't leave the rooster at home alone. Rahim the rooster. Put him in the car. Put him in the car. And they would show up at the park, this car filled with people. I'd be like, oh my God. Why'd they bring the whole village? And I wouldn't look. I wouldn't look. And then my dad would get out of the car and he'd be reeking of cologne. Which we love to do. We don't like put on two sprays. We pour the whole bottle on ourselves. Which is why Middle Easterners, we would never make good burglars. We'd not be good burglars. Because the homeowner would smell us in the middle of the night. They'd be like, is that Armani? I smell Armani. Like, I just came to rob one rug. One rug. I put on Armani in case. You never know. How are you? You good? It's great. Good to see you. I did not know you lived here. How are you? Yes. Can I take the rug, please? I just want the rug. We'd never be good burglars because we pour that stuff on. So my dad would get out of the car. I'd be smelling him for 50 yards out. I'd be like, oh my God, why did he use the whole bottle? Still avoiding him. And then he would call for me with his thick Persian accent. He would call for me, Maziar! Time to go home! Let's go home! And I'd be like, oh my God, I don't know who that is. I think he's trying to kidnap me. That's Al-Qaeda in the car. And my father would be like, son, you should be proud. You should be proud, son. We are Persian, son. You should be proud. We had an empire. We had an empire. 2,000 years ago, we had an empire. Right now, it's being remodeled. Right now, it's more like a duplex. It's a duplex. But one day, empire. Empire.
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8: Well, it's probably obvious to most of you, I'm a farmer. God help me, I don't know how I managed to get a farm. My credit score is 6. I've been in L.A. for 15 years, and it's just so full of shit out there. And I've lived urban my whole life. I was in New York, L.A., downtown Cincinnati, and urban. And I wanted to go rural. I wanted somewhere different. I'm trying to write a book, and I thought, well, that'll be an excuse. I go out there, and it's a little creepy. I don't know if any of you have ever lived rural. But man, I don't even have a sodium light on my barn. I mean, the sun goes down, it's just pitch black. Did you know that at night, a possum walking through a cornfield sounds exactly like three men with an axe? And what kind of owl makes this sound? You're gonna die. I live so far out there, Domino's Pizza will not even deliver to my place. You call Domino's, oh, we don't come that far. You've got to drive up to the Newmarket Community Center about 6 miles up the road, pull in the parking lot, and flash your lights like it's a drug deal. Just, yeah. Do you have the pizza? Yes, do you have the money? Of course I've got the goddamn money. Did anyone follow you here? Of course not, they all drive tractors. I lived out there for a month before I figured out that red stick on the mailbox wasn't a country 911 system. I decided I'm smart, so I called out the agricultural extension agent for Hillsborough, Mr. Grimes. I had him come out, and they come out for free. And he looks at the highest and best use of the land, and took soil samples, and talked to me about my lifestyle, and then said the best thing for me to plant was a for sale sign in the front yard. I don't know how I'm going to do with livestock out there. I want to get livestock, but, you know, I've had the place about 6 months, and... I had 5 barn cats when I bought the place. I have 1 left. 1. how do you kill barn cats? You ever been around them? They're the most hardy, tenacious, feral son of a bitches. You know what happened? I got too disconnected from nature. That's what happened. See, I get up early on the farm. I'm up every day, 10, 10:30 at the most. Right? You know, drinking coffee, trying to get rid of the ambient hallucinations. You know? And I would be out there, and every morning I would see there's this big red-tailed hawk that lives on my farm. I always circle. I'm like, God, that's pretty, that hawk. I wonder what the hell they eat. And then I'd go feed the cats, but I quit feeding them in the barn. I started putting a big bowl of food out in the middle of the yard. Yeah, I was essentially laying bait. Jesus, that cat can fly. That science diet's good stuff. I have one cat left. He's never more than that far off my heel when I'm walking around. That cat was with me. First day of hunting season, I killed two deer out there. Two deer on my farm. In fact, I was dressed exactly like this. I was getting ready to drive into Cincinnati Airport to go to fly to a gig somewhere. And I had some time to kill. And I look out, and about 1,000 yards out there in the pasture, I see this little brown spot laying there I hadn't seen before. And I said, well, that's a deer. Somebody's gut shot a deer, and it ran off. It died in that field. I'm going to go check that out. Come on, kitty. So I schlep all the way out this field. I'm out there picking, going through the mud and the crap and over barbed wire and everything else, and I finally get out there, and it's not a deer at all. It's this piece of metal culvert pipe. And I'm like, oh, shit. And I just, gong, kick it. Well, when I do this, these two huge deer leap up out of the brush. And, whoa! Whoa, look at that, kitty! Stay. And I kid you not, as soon as I spooked those deer, these three hunters, who I hadn't even seen up to this point, pop up from behind some logs and just blow the fucking deer away. They never said a word to me, just looked at me and just... And I don't know what kind of homo they thought I was out there. Because I didn't look like I was hunting. I looked like some art gallery owner who'd been kidnapped to held for ransom and had gotten away. Run, we gotta wait, don't pay the ransom. Run, kitty. I felt like an asshole, because, you know, I'm trying to fit in with these people, you know? Those guys looked at me, that's your hunting cat? Yeah, there's not a lot going on there. It's, well, Nybert's auto repair just got a new pop machine. Takes dollars. People from the laundromat are coming down to make change. They're not even buying pop. That's bullshit. I moved to get away from that kind of crap. Trying to get in better shape out there, I thought, oh, well, I'll get in a little better shape living out here in the rural area.
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11: I think my favorite story about my son happened when he was 12. He misspelled the phrase hairy penises. He misspelled the phrase hairy penises. Were you what, more like surprised, or did you really not hear it? What? He did. That doesn't seem... He was talking about the Bible a second ago. Now his son's gay? This is crazy. No, that's not what I said. I said he misspelled the phrase hairy penises. And I know that because I checked the browser history on my computer. So anyways, just to let you guys know what's going on over at my place. I got home one night and my laptop was shut. My laptop is never shut. And that concerned me because earlier that afternoon I'd heard my daughter talking about how hot the battery gets and how neat the crisscross pattern of the keyboard looks. So immediately I thought she had tried to make a panini. When I opened up my laptop and did not find a sandwich, I became extra suspicious and logged on, and there it was. So I brought the computer into my son's room, and I know he wasn't sleeping because normally when I wake him up, his head shoots off the pillow with wide eyes and he looks through me and it scares the shit out of me. But this night I said, "Hey, are you awake?" And he went, "What? Huh? Father, you startled me. I must have drifted off into sleepland." Shut up, you little asshole. And I said, "Hey, did you use my computer tonight?" And here's how a 12-year-old boy denies something. They repeat all the words in the question, along with the word no or some form of it, right? "Use my computer tonight?" "Tonight, no. Computer? Mm-mm. Use it? I don't even know how to use it." "You probably used it and forgot because you're old." That's right, I am old. Well, here's what this old guy's going to do. I'm going to go ahead and read off the browser history. And you let me know when you're uncomfortable and you want me to stop. And begin. BMX half pipe. Half pipe, no. BMX is not even a word. You need a vowel to be a word, Dad. Yeah, you do. God, you're so smart. YouTube, how to fake break your ankle. Dad, you know I don't have ankles. This is a witch hunt. Good use of the term witch hunt. I'm proud of you. But not completely because you have ankles, jackass. Hairy penines. I don't even know what a penine is. I don't either, you little shit. But I know what you were trying to spell. Then he yelled at the top of his lungs, "I'm not gay." I don't care if you are. It's not why I'm in here. I came in here to tell you not to search that stuff on my computer. Use your mother's computer for that. As I was leaving, just out of curiosity, "Why did you do that?" And he goes, "Well, I'm 12, I'm going to get hair on my penis pretty soon, and I want to see what it's going to look like." Oh my God. So you put out an APB on the World Wide Web? Do you know how embarrassing it is to be 50% responsible for that much stupid? I said, "Buddy, you can't do that, because what's going to happen is someone's going to see that you're searching that, and they're going to invite you into a chat room. And from that chat room, they'll invite you down to the local park with promises of cotton candy and lemonade. And you're half me, and I have a sweet tooth, so you like at least one of those things. You'll go down that swirly slide you like with the tube around it, shoot out the bottom, hairy penine right in your forehead." I said, "If you have a question about that stuff, you have to ask me." Next words out of his mouth. So what's a dildo? But I told him, it's somebody who misspells hairy penises.

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3: I got thinking about baseball and how games are marketed today. You know, you go to a game manufacturer and they figure everything out and decide whether the game is right for the public or not, and then they market it. And it got me to thinking, supposing Abner Doubleday had called one of the game manufacturers with this new invention of his called baseball. Now, I think a phone conversation would have taken place something like this. Hello, Olympic Games. What can I do for you, Mr. Doubleday? You've got a game. How many couples? 18 people? That's a hell of a lot of people. Well, the ideal game is, two, three couples, come over to the house, they get a little smashed, and, you can't play it in the house either. I see you got two things right there against you. All right, tell me about it. All right, you got nine guys on each side. Yeah. And you got a pitcher and a catcher. And they throw this ball back and forth. And that's all there is to it? All right. A guy from the other side stands between them with a bat. I see. And he just watches him. Oh, I see. He swings at it. He may or he may not swing at it. Depending on what? If it looked like it were a ball. What's a ball, Mr. Doubleday? You've got this plate, and as long as it's above the knees, but below the shoulders, yeah. No, go ahead, I'm listening. Yeah. It's a strike. Three strikes and you're out, and three balls. Not three balls, four balls. Why four balls, Mr. Doubleday? Nobody's ever asked you before. Or he may hit it. If he hits it, what happens? He runs as far as he can before somebody catches it. As long as it stays what? As long as it stays fair. And what's fair, Mr. Doubleday? You've got these two white lines? Is this a rib? Is this one of the guys in the office? Who is it? Mr. Doubleday, that's the most complicated game I've ever heard in my life. Forget it. Right. Mr. Doubleday, listen, though. You come up with anything, two, three couples, you'll be sure and let us know, huh? All right, Mr. Doubleday, I'll be talking. Bye.

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2: Read your Bible. Bible states, first, there was Adam and Eve, two lovely people, running around the garden together. And they're really grooving, you know. Now, Adam is the man. The man remains constant. He is always... See, that's the man. See, now the woman remains constant, but she's always... Come here. Oh, okay, get away. Come here. Okay, get away. You know, and the guy is always... I'll do anything. Anything you say. Eat these mud pies. Oh, yes, I love them. Here, eat this treat. Yes, you know, meanwhile, she's here, come here. Oh, get away. See? So she was fooling with Adam. I know what went on, man. I know women. I married a woman, and I know what's going on. I know, man, that she was saying to him, oh, you come here. And then she ran out of things for him to go around eating. See? Couldn't figure out what she would have for him to eat. See? So then she pulled the apple off, knowing that she was out of line. Bit it. Crunch. Then really she was uptight. And he's over there. She said, here, bite this apple. He said, yeah, crunch. Next thing you know, there's the Lord. Okay, everybody, out of the pool. Out. Get out. Everybody.
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4: So I think it goes without saying, we got to mention a lot of beautiful gals in the room, a lot of ladies. Well, not you, but a couple are pretty hot, I'll tell you. And, just kidding. Very attractive. I can't see anything. That's what's cool about the Midwest. It's cool to come out here because men are still men out here. You guys are men, you know? Yeah, right? Look at you, sir. You look like you killed a gay. Yeah. There you go. Yes, still men. I live in New York. You know, it's different out there. Everybody's wearing skinny jeans and crying. You know, it's weird. Nobody can change a tire, but they all have beards, you know? It's a weird thing. I wish I was a little manlier. I'm not a manly guy. I don't even like sports, you know? My best friend, huge baseball fan. He just found out his favorite baseball player is on steroids. Totally bummed out about it. And I was like, dude, what do you care really? What's the difference? And he goes, well, how would you feel if your favorite porn star was on Viagra? And I was like, well, honestly, it's a little weird. You think my favorite porn stars are men? That's a little strange, right? What straight man is watching porn and going, oh, I wish those girls would get out of the way. I can't see Peter. I love that guy. Get those tits out of there. He's my favorite. Also, how can you compare porn to baseball, all right? One is America's greatest pastime. The other one is baseball. Not a manly guy. I actually dated a girl for 7 years. She dumped me out of the blue because she said I wasn't manly enough for her. And at the time, I liked her so much, I was like, I'll do anything you want. What do you want me to do? Work out? Join the army? Hit you? Whatever you need. I'll do anything. And she was like, look, I just need a manlier guy. I was like, tell me what you want and I'll do it. She's like, all right, fine. I want a guy who will pay for everything, support me financially, always drive, always open the door for me, protect me. I'm like, let me stop you right there. Not a man. Good Lord, of course you want to date that guy. That guy sounds amazing. I would date that guy. Yeah. Yes. Yeah, my friends be like, hey, Mark, are you gay now? I'm like, hold on. You haven't met Jeff. This guy's incredible. Here to beat up my high school bully, paid off my student loans. We're getting lobster tonight. Gotti treats me well, but the sex is brutal. Brutal sex. I am in a lot of pain here. I actually bumped into a girl on the street in Manhattan recently that I used to, you know, fuck. Yeah. She was a fun gal, real tomcat in the sack, real firecracker, but she would always say things in bed that would just kind of backfire. Like, I remember one time she looked me right in the eye. She goes, "Around me, I never want to see your dick soft." And I know she was trying to sound hot, but it just came off as terrifying. Yeah. I felt like I was in a boxing movie. I was like, "Come on, buddy, don't go down. Hang in there, you can do it. A few more rounds, come on." I gotta be honest, ladies, once she said that, I had to end it with her. I had to stop seeing her. Because, ladies, you gotta realize, the soft penis, that's who guys really are. Right? That's the real guy deep down, all right? Everybody loves a boner, but that's not the real you. That's the cool guy. That's you at a job interview or a cocktail party. I'm the guy who likes to sit at home on the couch eating potato chips. That's a flaccid penis. You see what I'm saying? The boner's amazing. I have way more in common with my soft, wrinkly, disgusting, flaccid penis than I ever will with my erection. My boner's strong, confident, got great posture. I'm nervous, insecure, and squishy. Ladies, you can't tell a guy that. 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That's like me telling a girl, "Hey, I never want to see you without makeup. My boner is my mascara. It's all I have." 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
5: 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One of the best road trips of my life, man. Let me tell you who was in the car. I'm driving. I got my buddy Armando riding shotgun. He's another fluffy guy. We call him Sexy Bitch. His wife calls him Sexy. "He's my Sexy Bitch!" In the backseat behind me is my buddy Martin. Next to him is my friend Felipe, the knucklehead who doesn't know when to shut up. Anyway, we're driving from L.A. to Phoenix to go perform at one of the comedy clubs, right? We take off. We're passing by all these Indian casinos. We're on the freeway, right? And the freeway starts getting smaller and smaller. It gets to the point where all of a sudden it's two lanes, right? And these cars start going around me. I said, "Oh, hell no. I'm driving a tank. I'm not about to let all these cars go around me. Next car that tries to pass me, I'm going to mess with them. I'm going to cut them off." So I'm looking in the rearview mirror. I'm waiting. And I see a little silver dot. Well, the silver dot turned out to be a Jetta with two hoochies in it. Right? Now, see, some of you guys are going, "How do you know they were hoochies?" Because my buddy Martin was in the back seat going, "I feel a disturbance in the force." Right? So I see them in the mirror, and they try to go around me. And as soon as they try to go around, I cut them off. I'm cutting them off. They're getting all mad. Whatever. In the back seat, my friend Felipe is yelling at me, right? He's like, "Fool, what the hell are you doing? What are you doing, fool?" I go, "Bro, relax, it's okay." "Fool, you're gonna get in trouble. You're gonna get pulled over." "Will you relax? It's cool. You're gonna get stopped, fool." "Shut up, don't worry about it." I'm not paying attention. I don't notice a California highway patrolman pulling up from behind. And sure enough, he hits the whoo. I look at the speedometer, 102. Oh, yeah. Oh, my heart dropped, man. I was like, "Ah!" Oh, it brought the bitch out. You know what I'm talking about? I freaked out. I pulled over to the side as quick as I could. I'm freaking out. The little Jetta that was behind me with the two hoochies, they got pulled over because they were going just as fast. I'm in the front seat of my car freaking out. Oh my God, I can't believe I'm going to jail. I can't believe this is happening. Oh my God, I'm so stupid. I'm on the verge of tears. From the back seat, my friend Felipe's like, "Fool, what are you crying for? What are you crying for, fool? You're not the one with weed in his pocket, are you?" "You You have weed in the car? I told you to slow down, didn't I? But no, Pikachu knows everything. Oh, shoot. All right, everybody, be cool, be cool. Roll down your window. Woo, woo, woo, woo. All right, air at the car. Air at the... Mondo, fart, do something. I don't care. Air. The police officer comes over to the window, looks in, sees my face, recognizes me from Comedy Central. It's perfect, man. He's like, hey, hey, I recognize you. You're a comedian. And I'm looking at him like, damn. Yeah, you're that guy from Comedy Central. You're that guy that does a joke about his buddy at the hotel, and you crank call him, and you talk like a girl, and you go, but it was funny, huh? Oh, that's my favorite joke. I hate to do this to you, but you see, we got a situation with two cars involved here. I need your license and registration. Oh, sure, here you go. Give him the info. He goes back to the Jetta, right, with the two hoogies. Meanwhile, I'm telling everybody in the car, check it out. The cop just recognized me from TV. Maybe if we crack some jokes, make him laugh, maybe he won't take the car. I don't care if I get a ticket, but as long as he doesn't take the car. My buddy Armando, dude, crack some jokes, be silly. Martin, what? Dude, tell him about cycles and hoochies.
6: Felipe, what, fool?
5: Shut the hell up. So the cop comes back over to the window, looks in again, and he goes, I gotta ask you, what the hell were you doing? Before I could think of something creative to say, from the back seat.
6: Fool, he was testing the suspension.
5: Oh God, this pothead's gonna get me killed. I go, officer, please don't pay attention to my friend Felipe. He's always making comments like that. Don't pay any attention to him. That's the guy from the store at the hotel when I crank called him. That's the guy I crank called. That's the guy who was like, but it was funny. That's him right there. I'm sorry, he's just trying to get me in trouble. Please, I was paying no attention. I'm really, really sorry.
7: Whatever.
5: So he goes back to his squad car, right? He has a computer, and he has the IDs, and he starts swiping the IDs in the computer, right? And all the info comes up. The whole time he's doing that, he's being heckled from the back seat of my car. All I hear from the front seat is this.
6: Hey, fool! Thank God you have a computer! Last week we got stopped in Mexico. That fool had a Rolodex.
5: The cop starts dying.
8: Son of a bitch, that's funny.
5: He goes over. He keeps dying, right? Meanwhile, I look in the mirror, I go, oh, we got him going. I tell my buddy Mondo in the front seat, dude, give me my CDs. He hands me my book of CDs. I take out my Bad Boys 2 soundtrack, and I pop it in the player. Song 3 is the theme song to Cops. I tell my buddy Felipe, dude, tell me when the cop starts walking towards the cars.
6: Okay, fool, here it comes.
5: I cranked that song as loud as I could, man. I was like, Bad Boys, what you gonna do? Best part, now the cop is walking to the beat. Even better than that, the hoochies and the Jetta can hear the music and they're freaking out. They're like, we're gonna be on TV. The cop goes to the Jetta, gives the hoochies a ticket, lets them go. Looks at our car, right? And at this point, we're like halfway through the song. We're like, everybody gonna be on break. Please don't give it no break. I'll dance soldier, not my liver, not my dick. But leave me, not my catcher, not my catcher. KK, hey, hey, bad boys, bad boys. We all have an arm out the window like a bunch of dorks. The cop comes over to the window and he's dying. Shut it off! We're all trying to fight the laughter. Finally, I maintain my composure. I look over at the cop and I'm like, yes, sir. He hands me my license and the registration and he tells me, Gabriel, I want you to do me a big favor. I want you to keep this tank under 100. You think you can do that? Mm-hmm. Yes, sir. Good. Do that for me. Keep on doing what you do and you have yourself a nice day. Oh, wait.
8: That's it? No ticket?
5: Nope. I don't know what possessed me to look at this man and go, why? How come the girls got a ticket? I was going way faster than they were. How come they got a ticket and I didn't? And he tells me, because they didn't make me laugh. You don't understand, Gabriel. I've been on the force now for 22 years, and this is hands down the funniest damn traffic stop I've ever been a part of. Do you have any idea how hard it is to give two hoochies a ticket while listening to cops? I damn near pissed myself. I swear to God, this is going in the books as one of the funniest things that ever happened to a police officer when he pulled someone over. The only story better than this one is a buddy of mine pulled over some fat guy that gave him donuts.

0: So now you be careful there and go on about your business and be safe, okay? I said, you got it, sir. So he starts walking away. And just as he starts walking away from the back seat. Hey, fool. So I guess that means I can keep my weed, right? I turn around to yell at my friend, and it's too late. The cop is at the window. What did you say? Fool, you heard me. I said, I guess that means I can keep my weed, right? Oh, you think this is a joke, don't you, buddy? You think that just because I let your friend here go, because I like him and I like what he does, you think I'm going to let you go? I don't know you, and I don't like you. I smell what's in this car. Step out of the vehicle right now. We're going to search you. Oh, I'm so scared. You hear that, Gabriel? He's going to search me, fool. This guy's a riot, man. Fool, I like you, man. I like you. Son, you think this is a joke? Come on, fool. You just said you like him because he was funny. I'm funny, too. Fool, I'm funnier than Gabriel. Why are you giving me a hard time? Son, strip out of this car right now. Fool, whatever. Ooh. Then he points the gun at his face. Son, strip out of the car. Oh, the look on my friend's face changed dramatically. The look on his face when he pointed a gun at it, whoo! Priceless.
1: Are you serious, fool? I'm gonna go to jail? I'm gonna go to jail?
0: Cop was like, nah. But that was funny, huh? Thank you guys very much. I'll see you guys later, DC.

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4: Dig this, the metric system is coming into the USA, into use in the USA soon, and that means you and your old lady will go down and cop a kilo of hamburger. Can you imagine cleaning up a key of hamburger? Roll one, smoke one, eat one. Roll one, smoke one, eat one. You could always get a lid of bologna if you didn't have much bread. Nickel bag of giblets.
5: Go get the meatloaf, man. Somebody stepped on it. Yeah, the meatloaf, it's a cup of veal and pork, man.
4: Grandma ham? Hey, want to do a couple of lines of ham? Yeah, all right. I get this gristle out of here, man. New York City, a consumer group measured all the hot dogs and what they had in them. And there are allowable levels of what's called filth. By the yes, Food and Drug Administration has filth limits, and it's all part of our ever increasingly interesting value system. But the filth thing is very small, and they're measured in bug parts, roach droppings, rodent hairs. Okay, so they study all of these hot dogs, 16 brands in New York, and they get your 50% water, 99% fat. I mean, you eat a lot of large things, and then some stuff that looks like meat that a guy threw in while he was thinking of meat. Or looking at a picture of some meat. And then you got your filth, what you call your filth. And every one of the 16 brands had some traces of rodent hairs, roach droppings, bug parts. Which I think someday this means that eventually we will advertise hot dogs like cigarettes. Low tar, low nicotine. Yes, we have less roach droppings than the other leading brands. This is
6: fun. 14 years in prison for killing a young woman. 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
7: Yeah, I don't know. Hey, I want to write, you know, because I like the reading. I read weird things, though, you know. I was reading recently about the walkie-talkie, and I read it was a military invention, which surprised me, because usually military stuff has strong names, you know, Apache helicopter, Tomahawk missile, walkie-talkie. That slipped through the cracks. The general talking to some guy, what do you have there, soldier? Well, it's a new communication device. It's untethered, which will enable the troops to speak effectively when they're in the field. What's it called? Walkie-talkie! Look, I'm walking and I'm talking. Now you walk in talking, general. I'm walking and talking. Are you walking and talking? I like it, soldier. What's this explosive device? The whammy kablammy! And this is the rooty tooty aiming shooty!
8: Hey, are you driving high right now? You might be, because a whole lot of people do. They say marijuana makes them a better driver, more careful, more focused. That's probably what the guy who killed a 4-year-old thought. And now, he's in prison. You see, no matter what you tell yourself, if you feel different, you drive different. So if you're high, just don't drive. brought to you by NHTSA and the Ad Council.
9: At this point, it was 5 in the morning. We'd been arguing all night. We hadn't slept. I had to catch a flight at 6:20 a.m. out of Newark Airport to Los Angeles for a show I was doing that night. At this point, I'm overtired and I'm angry and I'm late. I'm stuffing my things in my roller suitcase and I walk out of our apartment. It's 5 a.m., that part of the morning before the Earth even exists, before they've programmed the Matrix or whatever. You walk out of your apartment, part of the road isn't even there. There's a guy with a laptop going, "We need a road, step! What's the code for building tank?" You know, you get to the airport. The news hasn't even started yet. It's just an anchor looking around like, "What are you up to?" And I get to the kiosk and I print up my ticket and I bring it to the security lady and she looks at it and she goes, "Well, that ain't your gate." Like, I guess they changed the gate, but the way she said it was as though I had participated in the decision to change the gate. I was like, I was not involved in this process. I wasn't even CC'd. Like, as though I had gone to the kiosk and been like, B-22, like hell, I'm flying out of B-22. And then I'd Photoshop my own ticket, printed it up, been like, "This is where I'm going." You know, I'm not that aggressive as a traveler. So I was like, "Well, where is this gate?" She goes, "It's in another terminal. You got to take a tram." She points to the tram and I start walking my roller suitcase and I hear her say, "And you better run." Like, I guess I was late at that point. So I start running and the roller suitcase does not enjoy running. The roller suitcase is like, "I don't want to run. Wheels." And I was like, "I don't want to run either, but this is what we have to do. I tell you what, when we get to the hotel, I'll walk in circles for a few hours." And I get to the tram and it has that feature where it says how many minutes before the next tram arrives, and it says 0 minutes. I was like, perfect, that's exactly how long I wanted to wait. But the tram's riding away. I was like, "That's -1 minute. And then it says 10 minutes, and I'm experiencing that psychological downward spiral, like, "Oh, great, I'm going to miss my flight, and then I'm going to miss every flight from now on, and then I'm going to miss my family reunion, and then I'm not going to have a family, and then I'm going to be a crack whore." And it's like, all of a sudden, I'm a crack whore, but it's just because I missed this one flight, and I can feel the cancer forming in my body in real time. I get on the next tram 10 minutes later, and I run to the gate, and I'm sweaty, and I'm out of breath, but I'm on time. And I'm so relieved that I sit down in the chair at the gate and I fall asleep. And I wake up to the sound of the door shutting. I jump up and the door's closed and I am on the sad side of the door. The happy side has an airplane and a pilot. The sad side is me and the Cinnabon lady. Normally, I'd be very excited if it were just me and the Cinnabon lady. I'm a big fan of pastries the size of a baby that have enough calories for a year. I think that's an effective use of time. But in this instance, I needed someone who could communicate with the people on the plane. And the Cinnabon lady is not very well connected in the airline community. I was like, "Do you know these people?" She was like, "All I know is the white stuff goes on the Cinnabon."
10: If a baby is giggling in the back seat, they're probably happy. 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It can happen to anyone. Parked cars get hot fast and can be deadly. So get in the habit of checking the back seat when you leave. 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
11: Just saying, we all need each other. The new races don't even hate all minorities. They just hate the ones they can beat. That's why they ain't mad at no big swollen black nigga with dreads and shit. They ain't fucking none of them up at all. It's always some 17-year-old light-skinned nigga that look like he just had a backpack on and got a belly full of Yoo-Hoo and he end up dead. I keep saying, praise Jesus, let one of these racists run up on me at a gas station, bless God, and tell me my music is too loud. And see if I don't shut off music for the both of us. Black. fuck is you shooting niggas for in the backseat? They can't even reach the radio. Races ain't shit. We all need each other. Fuck the dumb shit. Everybody's life is too hard. Minorities, our life is already fucked up. Tell the fucking truth. Not to say white people, y'all's ain't fucked up, but y'all's fucked up and I'm fucked up. Two separate cadences. For white people, this is fucked up. Good, good, good, good, good, good, good. Fucked up. Good, good, good, good, good, good, good. Fucked up. But nigga, it's a whole different cadence. It's just fucked up, fucked up, fucked up, fucked up, fucked up, fucked up, fucked up, fucked up, fucked up, fucked up, fucked up. Have you double dutched in your own shit? We all need each other, is my point. The racists done got out of control. These motherfuckers got time to be mad at breakfast commercials. What the fuck? When did a racist care about a balanced breakfast? These racists mad at Cheerio commercials. I was mad at the Cheerio commercial too, but I was mad for a completely non-racist reason. I was mad that a white woman and a black man would get together and feed they baby Cheerios. That don't have no flavor at all. You couldn't have gave the little nigga some Count Chocula or Cocoa Puffs or something. Taught her about our heritage for crying out loud. Just saying, the racist is getting out of control. These motherfuckers got mad at me because I wasn't mad at Paula Deen. What the fuck, motherfucker? I can't be mad at everybody. Have you not seen my life, motherfucker? Who did you think I was finna judge? I'm on my fifth second chance right now. What did you think I was gonna say? First of all, I can't even really be mad at her, cause I'm a fan. I done seen what this bitch can do with 45 minutes and 12 sticks of butter. You ain't just finna tell me what the fuck she said.

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1: I don't know if you guys gamble at all. I play seven card stud. I've lost like $260 so far, but I don't really mind because I know why I lost. I know the rules to seven card stud. I've played enough now. I just suck at it, you know. I just, oh, this is a terrible hand. I should fold. Raise you, you know. And I go, oh, fuck, I lost again. What happened? But what happens, because I like playing poker, but in casinos, because I get roped into like buddy poker games on the road where people have poker games at their house. Hey, after you show, come over to Pete's trailer. We're going to have a poker game. We got some Meisterbrows. And I show up at these poker games, and no poker I've ever heard of in my life. They make this shit up in their office. Oh, this one's Walla Walla 9 card, no peaky, high Chicago, baseball, Black Mariah is played on a tarot deck, the Hermit and the Hangman are wild. I'm sitting there with a poker face like Fred Goldman here in Not Guilty. What did you say? Do I have a full house here, or is there an older dark-haired woman plotting against me? Am I going to travel by sea? What do I have? Why didn't you just take me in the park lot and kick the shit out of me and take my money? Because that way I'd have more self-respect, you know? And if you're going to gamble, gamble in a casino. You know, I don't care if it's here or Vegas, Atlantic City, Monte Carlo. It doesn't matter. Don't take it out at Beach Trailer Poker Night. Don't do it half an hour a day at the fucking 7-Elevens in California either. I'm in L.A. 25 minutes for a pack of cigarettes. Six people behind some fucking gambling addict. I want a Powerball and the Fantasy Five and the Pick Three and the Keno and the Lotto. Scratch tickets. I want the Cat in the Hat and the Ace in the Hole. $2. Let it ride. And I appreciate it. Everyone's so passive in California, but there comes a time in everyone's life you're just gonna scream, hey, you fat cunt, this isn't the Indian casino. You wanna blow your rent check? Go chuck dice with the crackheads in the alley. I need a pack of cigarettes here. I'm not saying everyone should be that rude, but break up the monotony. It's no fun to be nice. It's like, you know, being in New York and being rude. It's no fun. It's monotonous, you know? Being rude in New York is like being in Thailand and being able to spit a ping pong ball with your pussy. So what? So can she? She can do it. They can all do it. It's no longer a talent. You know what I'm saying? You ever been to Thailand? I haven't. Your son has? I have yet to go. I will go with a notebook.
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3: I watched Oprah the other day. I didn't mean to watch Oprah. My TiVo wanted to watch Oprah. So apparently, I need to watch Harpo for a little bit. I do watch Oprah, man. Oprah, it's fascinating. Harpo, she really entertains me. And here's why. There are two kinds of Oprah shows. Two. There's one show that is very exciting. When she's talking about gadgets, or she's gonna interview celebrities, you know that Oprah show starts off exciting. The theme music kicks in, beep beep beep dee dee, big O, Oprah. Then Oprah comes in on fucking skateboard, high five and everybody, ollie's off, hey. And then she starts giving shit away. You know, she just likes to come on it. And every time she gives more and more shit, like bigger stuff. The other day she came and she goes, everybody here gets a school! You get a school! You get a school! You get a school! The whole audience is like, what am I gonna do with a fucking school? Everybody here gets a school with a school district and a full faculty! You get a school! Are you fucking kidding me? Everybody here gets humpback whales! You get a humpback whale, and you get a humpback whale. Everybody gets humpback whales! Harrison Ford is here! Harrison Ford is here!

0: whole thing.
1: God damn it. She's giving away whales and flying around the audience on her jetpack. But then, there's an entirely different Oprah show. Not so fun. Not so carefree. And then Oprah, she doesn't come in all silly. She doesn't come in through the stage like Michael Jackson on the Thriller tour, no. Oprah's just standing, her silhouette, that's all you see. And then a light illuminates Oprah. And then she just says it. Pedophiles. You could be a pedophile right now. You probably are a pedophile. And that's what her whole show is about. Her whole show is about pedophiles. And every single one of them was an uncle. Everybody here, I'm sure, has an uncle that diddled them at some point. Right? Isn't it weird? Everybody's got an Uncle Diddles that took you into a game closet somewhere and just batted your shit around for a minute, was like, what's this about? What's this about? And all you remember is laying there looking up at the game, sorry, risk, everything kind of pertained to what's happening. Candyland, oh. I'm in Molasses Junction right now and I can't get out. But here's what happened on the show, okay? I'm here to warn you. I'm here to warn you. She starts talking during the pedophile show about these kidnappers in a way that you can find out who the kidnappers are in your neighborhood, in your community. She starts talking about this website, familywatchdog.org. If you go to familywatchdog.org, you can type in your address and find out who these people are. And I thought, that's awesome, cool. This is exciting. Look at me right now. Don't do this. No bullshit. You don't want to know. I went to the website. I type in my address. I hit search. I thought I'd hit enter and maybe it would show my place and then like three little dots. I live in Rapeville. I live in Rapetopia. There was so many dots that you couldn't even see my house. My house had to push other dots out of the way. I'm here. I'm here. It scared the shit out of me. And it wasn't just red dots. There were so many different kinds of colors. It's like red rapist dots and then, you know, pink pedophile dots. And there's like light blue or rapists who overeat. It was like all kinds of weird combinations. A lot of the dots were in my building. In my building. Maybe this is where they all are planning some kind of rape attack, and like this is the. And now they feel like I've infiltrated them, like maybe they're rigged into my computer, and the second I hit enter, one of them's gonna open the window. He knows! The guy in 2B, he knows! Get him and rape him! Do not go to this site. You click on a dot and it shows you a little picture. And then under the picture, stats, like a rapist baseball card. And if you collect all 9 rapists, there's a puzzle on the back. There's a rickety van puzzle on the back with a clown holding a glass dildo.
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3: I don't drink that often. It's kind of hard to get a woman buzzed on a date when you don't drink. You'd be like, yeah, I'll have a glass of water and you want a shot of Jaeger? You want 12 of them? And if you're not drinking, people always need to know why. Too. You don't drink? Why? This never happens with anything else. You don't use mayonnaise? Why? Are you addicted to mayonnaise? Is it okay if I use mayonnaise? I could go outside and use the mayonnaise. I don't want to bring the mayonnaise around you, you know, and tempt you.
0: You ever hang around that friend that gets mad if you don't have a drink? I'm getting a beer. You want a beer? I'll have a Diet Coke. What are you, gay? I don't see the correlation, but homophobia is kind of strange. You know, we all have friends that are gay. I think I was homophobic at all until I ran into the gay pride parade. Initially, I was like, they're just having a parade. Yeah, this doesn't faze me. And then, like, a wave came over me. I was like, I gotta get the fuck out of here.
3: And I sprinted away. Before you knew it, I was skipping. That's where I got these pants. Oh, that's a stereotype. This guy's just full of stereotypes. I don't appreciate him. Meow, meow, meow. Someone's a little drunk.
0: Let's talk about the real reason why we're here. You and your drinking, sir. We love you and we want you to stop. You might not recognize a lot of these people. You met them on the internet.
3: You don't have a computer? That is sad. Can you slur a little quicker? There's a lot of anger in there, isn't it?
0: You're pissed off, huh? You have a bad day?
4: I'm very pissed off.
0: Yeah? Yeah. Well, I didn't do it.
4: I blame you.
0: There you go. You ever get so drunk you wet the bed? Wait, hold on. I got to get a translator. Yeah.
4: I don't know anyone.
0: Did you come here by yourself? I have a feeling you might be leaving by yourself. I got all these friends who are like,
3: that's sad. That's sad.
0: This is my impression of you tomorrow.
3: Oh, fuck.
0: I've gotten wasted. I've been there. I've been in your seat. Not that seat, but one similar to it. It is? You know what? You know what? You're right. It is going to be worse than that. I have gotten drunk and wet the bed. Anyone else done that? I tell you, that's embarrassing. I pick up a girl once a year. I had to pee in her bed. Next morning, she was like, what the hell is that?
5: Knee sweat.
3: Well, that's an awful lot of it.
0: Of course, she lives in my neighborhood. Whenever I see her, she always points me out to that pack of female friends. She's like,
3: that fucking freak peed in my bed.
5: And I was like, hey, how you doing? You still got that mattress? You know, in the animal kingdom, that would be mine. But, enjoy.
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9: Well, I'm a parent. When you do stupid stuff as parents, you try not to, but you eventually do something stupid. I was out in the front yard with my boy the other day, and he was playing with his little friend, and he hit his friend. And I went out to him and I said, hey, we don't hit. He looked at me like, here's your sign, Dad. These kids got respect for nothing anymore, man. They tear stuff up. They ride on it. You know why? Because nobody disciplines their kids anymore. Everybody's scared if they spank their kids, they're going to go to jail, which is sad, but it's true. Some people still know how to discipline. When they caned that kid over in Singapore, I was singing the Singapore National Anthem that day. I guarantee you he won't spray paint no more cars. I bet he don't even join art class. And if I'd have been his daddy, I'd have gone over to Singapore and I'd have bought that stick. And I'd have nailed it right above his bedroom door. And every time he starts screwing around, I'd be like, hey, hey, hey, hey. Don't make me call Mr. Fuji. Because I will pay his airfare. I'll tell you how bad we've got with discipline. The other night, my wife and I went to dinner with this California couple friends of ours. And they're nice people, but they're California parents. When they say stuff like, just let the children express themselves. Alrighty. That's your boy up on the building with a deer rifle just expressing himself? So we're out to dinner with them. They got a little four-year-old boy. Now I know boys will be boys because I got one myself. But I was raised the way y'all were raised. When you went out to dinner with your parents, you could talk and enjoy the conversation. But you didn't act up because you didn't want to hear this. Hey! You want me to take you outside? No, sir. Because outside, there are no witnesses. I'm going to tell you something. I walked by many a maitre d' and heard him mumble, he's going to get his butt whipped. And you could tell the kids got a whipping when they came back in because they were doing that lip-sucking thing. That... So we're having dinner with...
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12: That's not the worst story. We live together now, and I have found my great love. I know that because she asked me to do crap I hate to do, and I do it gladly. Do dishes? Yeah, baby. You can make dinner? Sure, I'm on it. Want me to wash your car? Whatever you want. Clean the toilets? I'm here. You know why? Because I love you. I'm happy, and I'm whipped. So she asked me to make the bed one night. I'm like, all right, I'll make the bed. But I'll make the bed like a damn man makes a bed. I tuck it in 4 feet all the way around. I got a staple gun. Kapow, kapow, kapow. Bed's made. Because I only want to make it once every fiscal year. But when you make a bed with that kind of expertise, you have a tendency to short sheet it a tad. And she's 5'11". So she got in bed that night, and the sheet came up to her hip. She's like, I can't, what did you do? I can't. And I was wrapped around behind her, her head was right here, and I said, hey, baby, calm down. I got this for you. And I grabbed the sheet, and I go, and my hand slipped, and I punched her in the face.

0: have no words for this one. I frankly believe you have outdone yourself here, my friend. That was extraordinary. You have definitely skipped some levels. I wish I could call everybody else's inner retard right now and brag about you. Well, you better wake her up, idiot. Wake up! Well, while she's passed out, you might as well grab her butt. All right, yeah. Yeah. That's some hot business right there. Okay, all right.
1: That's not the worst story.
0: Yeah, you don't know him like I do.
1: This story happened on a very sad day for me. I'd come in from the backyard after setting a trash can full of tidy whities ablaze. But the good news is I'm opening up 12 new boxes of underwear. And they're underwear in their own single box, no three-pack with a rubber band. These are the badass box with a picture of a dude on the front that makes me really uncomfortable. And I'm taking the underwear out of the box, I'm putting them in the drawer, taking them out, put them in the drawer, putting them in the drawer, put them in, I get down the last pair, I take them out of the box, and I put them right on. And she goes, "Whoa! Aren't you gonna wash them first? They will never be this clean again." These underwear are very stylish. They've got seams and crap in them, and you know what I mean? Like, not, well, you know, they got seams and stuff on them. And she, like, they're not my taste really, but she says she makes her think I'm sexy. And if it makes me look sexy to her, I'd wear whatever. A clown wig and Nazi boots, yeah, vo, let's go, whatever. You know? Huh? Let's go. So I got them on, and they're feeling weird. I put them on, not used to them. And they're just kind of, they're just weird. You know, I'm not used to it. And then all of a sudden, something starts tugging on one of my backup singers. And I'm like, hey. And, you know, but she likes them, so I'm thinking, all right, I'm just going to ride this out. You know, I'm going to man up and be a cowboy. I got this. Okay. And it was weird because it would go away for a little while, you know. It was like a toothache. It would just go away. I'd forget about it, and then I'd be in the bank and be like, "Hey, I, hey, sir, are you okay? Yeah, I'm good. I'm all right. And this goes on all day, and I can't figure out. So I go home that night, but I'm gonna write it up for her. So go home that night, and we get in bed. I go, "Hey, babe, can you do me a favor? Can you check down there? Because something is just pulling on me. I don't know what it is." And my girlfriend has no diplomacy. If she's going to laugh at you, she's not just going to laugh at you. She's going to laugh and point. If she was negotiating for the U.S., we would be nuked by Canada. Because humiliation is her game. So she looks down and she goes, "Ha!" And my first thought is something crawled up inside of me. And I go, "What?" And she goes, "Ah, what? Well, get it off me!" So she reaches in and fast. So I turn my head because I know what's going to happen. And I hear this noise. Shh. And she pulls her finger back. And there's a sticker. That says inspected by number 31. Which is kind of funny, I get it, but she can't breathe. She's shaking like this. And I'm going, "What?" She goes, "Hey, Bernard!" "What? Hey, Bernard!" "What?" "
0: they passed.
1: Cool, I am not. Yes.
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3: So are we still excited about Barack Obama? See, every black person in here should be clapping. Because we got to ride that nigga till the wheels fall off. You know, if that shit don't work, the minute we go to work, white folks is looking at us like, You picked him. I can't wait till he runs for his second term, man. Because that was the most exciting part about the political process to me, was the campaign. Because you knew at some point he was supposed to win. He had all the right ingredients that came together at the right time. He's tall, good looking, articulate, highly intelligent, you know, smooth under pressure, charismatic. And most importantly, he was the right shade. He made white people feel comfortable. Because y'all know if that nigga was Bernie Mac Black or Precious Purple, he wouldn't have won. He's like coffee with cream. It goes down easy. You ever have coffee black? It's too strong. You'd be like, ooh. America is not ready for ooh. They're not ready yet. And he had 97% of the black vote. 97%. Which means he had black people on lock. We were like a hand in a glove. We were tied together. But he still couldn't have become president without white people. So for the white people that voted for him, I thank you because you helped make history. But some of y'all are starting to get a little impatient and your racism is seeping out a little bit. You say shit when you're frustrated. I thought you niggas were fast. What's taking so long? Took 8 years to fuck this country up. It's gonna take a second to get it together. Relax. You got a lot of tough shit you gotta deal with, man. Like the big controversy right now, they talking about that mosque near September 11th. A lot of people upset about that. You know, September 11th just rolled around. Every year we gotta relive that bullshit. But there was a bright side, man. You know, September 11th, blacks and whites came together like never before. Because after September 11th, Arabs took all the pressure off us. I'm telling you, they are the new niggas. It's amazing. I get on a plane now, white people, y'all be happy to see us. Dude, bro, come here. Here, sit next to me, man, right here. Here, hold my daughter. I love you, nigger. Come here. We gotta watch out for those fuckers. For shizzle nizzle, huh? We've bonded now. That's good. And I realized certain aspects of that shit just affected people differently. Like when the anthrax thing happened, white people, y'all was very nervous. Y'all would come up to me at work and warn me. Like, oh my God. That's how white people get when they get dramatic. Oh my God. Aries, be careful. Don't open your mail. Let me tell you something. Black people was never worried about anthrax. Because y'all know half the time we don't open our mail, no way. We think that shit is a bill. We might hold it to the light like, nah, that's the red notes. Fuck that. You want to get us with anthrax, put that shit in a Jay-Z CD. That's how you get up. I got that new jigger. Oh, shit. Osama got me, motherfucker. Track 12, nigga. Be careful. Track 12. It's the only way. And I'm originally from here, but I live in L.A. And I was in L.A. when that whole thing went down. It was crazy because my people from back east called me, said, man, turn on TV, plane was taken over, hostage situation. And I've seen the movies. So when I heard hostage situation, I'm thinking big ass guns and bombs was used. They said homemade knives. Do you know what a homemade knife is called? Shank! It's a prison weapon, we invented that shit. So I know it couldn't have been a plane full of a bunch of ignorant niggas, that would have been a different phone call. Like, Osama, we're trying to take over the plane. As soon as we pull out knife, all the niggas say, oh no, you didn't. I got to go, I call you back. Allah! Brothers would have called air traffic control like, yeah, this Tyrone, they tried to get us with knives. Ha, Oh no, we whooped their ass, but where the manual at? I got to land this motherfucker. I gotta get back to Brooklyn. I got shit to do.
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0: I got a lot of fears, man. I got a lot of fears as a parent. I'm gonna tell you guys one of my biggest fears. One of my biggest fears is my son growing up and being gay. That's a fear. Keep in mind, I'm not homophobic. I have nothing against gay people. Be happy. Do what you want to do. But me being a heterosexual male, if I can prevent my son from being gay, I will. Now, with that being said, I don't know if I handle my son's first gay moment correctly. Like, every kid has a gay moment, okay? Every kid. But when it happens, you gotta nip it in the bud. You gotta stop it right there. Hey, stop! That's gay! It's quick. No! I don't know if I handle my son's situation right, okay? He's at a birthday party, right? My son had a birthday party. He's playing. You know when kids play, they just play. You don't know what they're doing, but they're having a good time. They're just doing a bunch of stuff, right? They're moving around. I said, okay, he's good. I finished talking. I turned back around to check on my son again. A little boy was grinding on my son's ass. He was like this. I didn't know what to do. I panicked. I knocked them both down. Hey, what's going on here? What kind of party is this? Huh? What kind of party is this? What's going on here? This lady came out. She's like, what are you doing? They kids, let them play. I said, well, you show me another kid getting fucked in the ass and I'll calm down. My son had on corduroys. That's why I had an attitude. Because I didn't see it. I heard it. All I heard was rrr, rrr, rrr. I said, what the hell is playing cards? What is that? Is somebody shuffling cards? They're too young for spades here. The thing that pissed me off, here's what pissed me off, man. I was eating a buffalo wing when it happened. I should have dropped the wing and ran over there, but I licked my fingers first. I didn't mean it. I said, hey, boy. The black in me came out. It's a lot of pressure dealing with kids, man, but I'm learning. Here's one thing I've learned. Here's why my patience is getting better. I've realized this. My kids are going to make mistakes. The reason why, when I was a kid, I made mistakes. I did a lot of stupid stuff as a child. My blood's in them. They're going to follow suit. With that being said, I don't get as mad as I used to. I'm calming down. My daughter cursed for the first time the other day. I didn't get mad. We was watching SpongeBob, right? Something happened to Patrick. Out of nowhere, she got mad. She was like, shit! I said, wait, what? What'd you say? She's like, shit, they got Patrick, Dad. You not watching? I said, whoa. All right. Here's why I didn't get an attitude. I'm gonna tell you why I didn't get an attitude, okay? I didn't get an attitude because I remember my first time cussing. My first time cussing was because my mom smacked me in front of company. My friends was over my house. I'm downstairs, we playing, we having a good time. My mom come downstairs, she said, hey, I told you to keep it down. You don't run this house, I do, okay? With that being said, that's it. You're done. Go to bed. Smack me. Sent me up to my room. Now, you know when you get smacked when you're a kid, you get hyped. When you get by yourself, you gonna smack me, bitch? In front of my friends! You have smacked me in front of my friends! I was emotional. I was an emotional ass kid. I'm running away, that's it! I packed the bag and everything. You know how many times I packed the bag with a toy? I packed the bag with one toy. I'm out, I'm sick of it. Me and He-Man are out. My mom gave me permission to cuss one time. One time she gave me permission to cuss. I'm in school, I'm being bad. My teacher got mad, said, Kevin, come here. Told me to come to the front of the class, wrote a note, stapled the note to my chest. Said, make sure your mother read the note. I get home, my mom read the note. The note said, maybe if you showed your son some more attention at home, he wouldn't act like a fool in school, right? My mom read the note, she said, let me tell you something. You tell her, mind her damn business before I come down there and I beat her ass. I said, okay, do you want me to say it like that? Or do you want me to take some stuff out? What'd I say? Tell her, mind her damn business before I come down there and I beat her ass.
6: I said, no, I heard what you said. I just want to make sure that you know that you're telling me to say the same thing. Kevin, if I tell you again, I'm going to smack the shit out you. Okay, nah, I got it. Okay, I got it. I do. Okay, I got it. Nah, I got it. All right, I got it. Keep in mind, it's a lot of pressure, all right? My mom just gave me permission to go to school and cuss my teacher out. I didn't feel comfortable with the situation, so I wanted to practice. I wanted to go upstairs. I wanted to go over my lines. So, I'm in the mirror. I'm going over my lines. I'm like, okay, all right, okay, all right, okay. My mom told me to tell you to mind your damn... Nah, it's too loud. That's way too loud. That's not believable. It's too loud. Finally, I go over it. I get it down. I'm like, you know what? I'm gonna go to bed early, get some rest, because I got a big day ahead of me tomorrow. I don't want to mess this up. So, I go to bed. I wake up, get dressed, put on my pants, my shirt. I get on the school bus. All my friends see me. They get hyped. Oh, Kev is on the bus. Everybody look. Kev on the bus. What up, Kev? I was like, yo, not today, y'all. I got a lot of stuff on my mind. I can't really have y'all throwing me off. And my friend was like, what you talking about? I said, I can't really get into it. All I can tell y'all is that it's about to go down. He's like, what? I said, look, man, it's about to go down. Just be behind me when I walk in class. He's like, all right, cool. I walk in class. Miss Green, my teacher, she starts speaking to everybody. Hello. Good morning. Good morning. Hello. Hello. Good morning. She see me. She was like, Kevin. I said, Miss Green. She said, did you let your mother read the note? I said, yes, I did. She said, well, what did your mother say? I took a deep breath. I looked at my friends. I was like, it's about to go down. I said, well, my mom told me to tell you to mind your damn motherfucking business, bitch. Little stupid bitch. Little dumb teacher, bitch. 2 plus 2 not knowing what the fuck it is, bitch. Cross-eyed, crying down your back, fat foot ass, bitch. Long titty, no nipple having ass, bitch. The shit that was crazy, my friends was in the background, they was like, oh! He said she ain't had no nipples! I got suspended. And an ass whooping. My mom beat the shit out of me when I got home. I told you to say 2 cuss words. You said 76 of them. I thought I was Samuel L. Jackson. I'm sick and tired of these motherfucking teachers in this motherfucking school. I had a trench coat on, I flapped it. Fuck. 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Fuck, nigga, fuck everybody in this bitch. I don't give a shit. 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
10: I know why I do comedy. I know exactly why. It's because when I was 7 years old, I saw my dad smash a possum with the sledgehammer. I saw that happen. And then I just thought, well, I'm probably going to need to talk about that. I don't think I should hold this memory inside of my body. This is what happened. I was 7. I lived in the woods in Iowa, and I saw a possum in the garage, and I was just like, well, you ain't supposed to be here. Houses are for people, okay? Outsides is for possums. So I went inside, and I woke up my dad who was sleeping, and I was just like, Dad, there's a possum in the garage! And it's eating all the cat food. And, I did not know how angry that would make a dad. Turns out dads hate it when possums eat the cat food. It sends them into like a blind rage to where you as a 7-year-old start to think, I bet there's more going on in this guy's life right now than just the current possum cat food situation. Because it's an overreaction. Because he handled this news by not putting any clothes on. There's no time. Possum in the cat food. sprinted to the garage, grabbed the nearest weapon, which was a sledgehammer, and then just destroyed a possum in front of his youngest child. He knew I was there. It did not give a courtesy. Look away, boy! He just did it. Like he wanted me to see. And the aftermath shocked both of us. It shocked my dad on account of all the possum that got on his legs. And then it shocked me because I was fucking 7 years old. And just had the thought of, well, I made that murder happen. This possum blood is on my tiny hands. Next time I'm not gonna tell on the possum. Next time I'll just go up to him and be like, oh, hey, bro. You're gonna wanna get out of here. Because the guy who lives inside is a maniac. Stick to the wood pile. I'll bring you cat food. Too much.
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12: 2006, we got the internet and people blowing themselves up for virgins, existing at the same time. And the only way you can do that is to promise them what they really, really, really want, which is pussy. 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
12: Who's going to blow themselves up for oil?
13: 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You know these girls, they are compliant. How long after I die do I get to fuck? Jihad!
14: Bing, bing, bing.
12: Pussy is so strong that there are dudes willing to blow themselves up for the highly unlikely possibility of pussy in another dimension. You know how fucking crazy that is? There's nothing that's got that kind of power. Dick isn't even in the ball game. There are no chicks alive willing to blow themselves up for dick. All right, you offer 72 dicks to a chick? You're gonna have a real short line of dirty transvestites with deep wrist scars. No one's paying for dick. Dick is free. Dick is everywhere you look. Anybody who wants dick need merely just ask for it. Dudes are giving it away. Guys fuck sheep, all right? You don't hear a whole lot of stories about chicks breaking into the zoo and fucking all the monkeys. It's pretty clear who got the problem. You know, we don't fuck sheep because they're hot. You fuck them because they're that high and there's nobody looking. Or there is a guy looking, he's got a camera and he's giving you money. That's the only reason why you fuck them. I mean, if you put like little warm round holes in the wall of my house, give it enough time, for sure, I'm gonna fuck that. If you give me like 10 years, for sure I'm gonna fuck that. One day I'm gonna come home fucked up and, oh, what does that look like if I just took it in right there? Just get that going. Oh, I can't believe I fucked my house again! Fucking loser! That's just for comedy. Guys aren't that bad. It's just, oh, you so don't know. So don't know how sad. Women so don't know how sad guys can really be. That's why they never understand this really common scenario where you see like a really obese chick at a club, a little slutty outfit on, a lot of makeup. Pretty girls always say the same shit, like, oh my God, what the fuck is she thinking? I will tell you exactly what she's thinking. She's just letting everybody know, hey, it's not the best ride. There's no line.
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12: And it's not just in December. This happens year round. Last month, I was in a mall, minding my business, there to do some shopping. This guy sees me. He's with his 5 or 6 year old kid. He sees me and he starts walking towards me. And I know that walk. I know that walk. That's the walk of my kid just said something. I don't know what to do. Fucking help. That's the walk. And by the way, just so you guys know, I don't get mad when that happens. If a kid stares at me, I do not get mad. I understand that kids are blank slates. They don't have life experience. They don't know certain things. They don't know about dwarfism. They haven't experienced it before. So it's perfectly natural for a kid to be out in public going, okay, that's cool, that's cool, that's cool. What the fuck is up with him? Normal. Normal. So the guy walks up to me and I'm about to talk to the kid to let him know what's going on, why am I little, I'm going to explain it to him. Before I can start talking, the dad interrupts and starts doing his own spin. He looks and goes, you see son, you see? Just like I told you, this guy's working undercover for Santa Claus. He's going around seeing who's naughty and who's nice, and he's going to go back and report that to Santa. Aren't you, buddy? Then he gives me a little wink, like, it's like, I don't fucking know you! We didn't plan this out. You expect me to just shuckle and jive and play along with this shit? You wouldn't do that to other people. You don't go up to a black guy during February and be like, you know what he's doing, don't you? You know, it's February. That's his time. Then what? The black guy's just going to smile and go, you bet your ball, swing low, sweet chariot. No! I'm pissed off. But I can't get mad. I can't get mad because the kid's there. And that's his first experience with little people. I can't be all angry for his first experience with little people. Then he thinks all little people are angry. Then he goes to therapy for 15 years. Then he cries whenever he sees a Willy Wonka movie. I don't need that shit on my conscience. So I swallowed my pride and I look at the kid. I go, yeah, your dad's right. I'm an elf. I'm looking to see who's been naughty, who's been nice. Don't worry, you've been good. What do you want for Christmas this year? And the kid looks at me with just the most innocent eyes I've ever seen, and he goes, well, if it's not too much trouble, I'd really like an Xbox. And I looked right at his dad, and I went, well, guess what, son? This year, you're getting an Xbox. Now the dad's freaking out. He's like, whoa, whoa, whoa, I did not agree to this shit. Guess what? I didn't agree to this shit either. But you want to make me an elf? Let's play this fucking game. What else do you want, little boy? What else do you want? What else do you want? Do you want a bike? Santa's hooking you up with a Huffy, okay? That's what's happening for you. What else do you want? What do you want more than anything in the world? The kid looks at me like, I really want mommy and daddy to get back together. Santa's gonna send daddy to rehab, all right? That's what's gonna do. Dad's gonna go to rehab, get his life together, stop blowing guys in the men's bathroom, okay? That's what he's gonna do. It's all gonna be good. At this point, I'm feeling really happy with myself. I start running around the mall, giving shit out to other kids, like Oprah, like, you get an Xbox, you get an Xbox. Everybody gets an Xbox. I had so many kids following me, Penn State offered me an assistant coaching job. I love doing that joke. Some of you guys laugh. Some of you are like, too soon, Brad, too soon. Listen, if Penn State doesn't want me making fun of them, it's real easy to get me to stop. Don't fuck kids. That's all you gotta do. It's not hard. We all did it today. We all walked by a kid at some point and went, hey, look, there's a kid. I'm not gonna fuck him. By the way, if you're not laughing at that joke, you want to fuck a kid.
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0: this better be good, huh? Yes. It's a pleasure to be here. I went to the gym today. Listen first. First listen. Since February, I've been going to the gym 5 or 6 days a week. I don't like it. I go because I want to be healthier. I have such a long road ahead of me. I lost 100 pounds, and people say to me, "Wow, we can really see it in your face." How big was my head before I started this journey? Apparently, I was the Kool-Aid man. Nobody ever said anything to me. "Oh, yeah, Kool-Aid's here." That's John. His head's the size of a manhole cover. We don't talk about it, though. Shh. And it's just, it's not like I'm getting back in shape.
1: Oh, getting back in shape?
0: No, I never was in shape. So in February, I hired a trainer. I've had many since then. Some quit. Some turned to drugs and alcohol. One trainer quit the business and opened up a candy store. Seriously, he makes the best maple walnut fudge I've ever tasted. So I'm not just big, I'm a carrier. People get big around me. Then the trainer says to me, "You know, you're tired now, you're a little sore from working out, but once you start, you get addicted." I don't think so. I think I can quit this gym stuff anytime I want. I got a lot of willpower. See that guy with the muscles over there? That's not gonna be me. They're never gonna find me in the exercise wing of Betty Ford. I can't stop! I wanna stop, but I can't stop. One trainer told me to loosen me up. He wanted me to, like, walk across the gym. He said, "Do this. This is called the soldier's walk." He made me do this across a gym full of people. This is a soldier's walk? This is not, you're making this up. What is there, a gay Nazi brigade out there we don't know about? This is the Springtime for Hitler number from the producers. This is not a military thing. Then he says to me, "Give me a sit-up." I said, "Oh, nay, nay. I don't do ups." I told him that when I signed up. I don't do ups. I do downs. Sit down, lay down. Blackjack, I'll double down. Give me a cheeseburger, I'll wolf it down. Put on a little music, I'll boogie down. But I don't do ups. Ups defy gravity. Gravity is a law. I obey the law. So, I see people at the gym, and I just don't think healthy. I do this machine. Do you know this horrible machine? I don't know the name of it. I call it the horrible machine. I started in February. I could do 5 minutes, but I would have to cry for 2.5 of those minutes. People don't want to see that at the gym. They complain. Take him off that machine. He's crying. Now I can do 45 minutes, and it's a real miracle. But, yeah, and I'm a pleasure to be around, too. I see other people working out on the machines. They're thinking, what machine am I going to do next? Maybe I'll do weights. And I'm thinking, if I do 45 minutes and live, I'm going to have raviolis and a nap. So the last 15 minutes is a chant. Raviolis and a nap. Raviolis and a nap. I'm like this on the machine. The trainer comes by and says, "I see you're sweating. That's great. You know, you're burning fat." 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I hope it's a control burn. 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
3: I'll tell you another more about myself. I was raised Muslim. Oh, really? That has never happened before. I was raised Muslim. Woo! All right. We're not all doing that? Just me? Woo! My shoe hurt. Woo! Who did woo? Who was it? Oh. What, are you from Pakistan? We would have fucking noticed you. Oh, your friend is. Hi, you're from Pakistan? What's your name? Who are... Story checks out. That is a deep OG name. That's not... Poo, I'm an asshole. No. Hoor, it means angel. And I'm sure with that name here, you get called something else. Yep, I'm sure it is. Hoor. No, hoor. Whatever. Hoor. It means angel. Yeah. You're from Karachi? Do we know each other? No? It is a big city. I know. These guys are like, oh, there must be neighbors. In my head, you guys are so racist. When did you move here, whoor? 3 years ago. How's Karachi doing? Same as ever? Mostly on fire. That's so funny. Like 3 years ago, you were like, I'm gonna go to America and everyone will be okay. It's so nice and kind. My name is Hoor. Hoor. All right. Maybe I've made a huge mistake. But I was raised like very religious Muslim. We were told, this is true, when we were little kids, we were told that staring at a woman with a lustful gaze was the same sin as stabbing the prophet's nephew in the back while he's praying. Look at a girl, stab the prophet's nephew in the back while he's praying. Equal. So I was terrified of women, you know? And then I was around 10, I remember. Do you guys remember that Cindy Crawford Diet Pepsi commercial where she's wearing the tight white tank top and those hip-hugging jeans and she's in the convertible, her hair in the breeze, that she gets out and she walks over to the vending machine and she puts in the quarter, she picks her drink, then she pops the tab and she puts the cylinder to her lips. I remember thinking, I am stabbing the fuck out of the prophet's nephew right now. At that age, though, I didn't know what sex was. Like, I would not even know what I would do if I was in a room alone with Cindy. Just, like, squeeze her mole, you know? Like, that sounds awesome today, actually. But then all that innocence disappears when my cousin gives me a videotape. Yeah, and I'm like, oh, that's what I would do to her. It's a porn. I don't know if you guys... And it was too early for me to see porn. Like, my body wasn't ready. I put it in. I watched it for 30 seconds. I pulled it out. I had a fever for 3 days. I promised God I would never watch it again. And then a couple weeks later, I got curious. I was like, well, I didn't really give it a chance, did I? What is the motivation of these characters? And then I put it back in, and then you couldn't fucking stop me. Which is where I still am today. All right, here's a weird side note to that story. We've known each other. It gets weird for a little bit. So we're okay with that? Getting weird for a second? All right. So it's a regular porn, you know, beginning to end, men, women. You know what a porn is. But the preview before, there's a 2-minute preview for a different porn before it. And that, I don't know how else to say it, but it's for a preview for a porn

0: My favorite part, though, is that it's a regular porn, but that's the preview. Like, they're like, do you like sex? Well, then you might like shitting on people. Do you like driving a car? Well, then maybe you want to drown in a submarine that's on fire. But I saw it so early that now I think about it a lot. Not in like a sexual way, but I think some synapse in my brain formed, and now it's just a reference that comes up in my life a lot. Like, I'll see somebody run a red light and I'll be like, he ran a red light, but what do I know? Sometimes people shit on each other. With red towels in the background. They had red towels. Because they're in the bathroom, even though they're not using any of the facilities. They're still in the bathroom, like, we're still a fucking civilization. We're not horrific beasts. It's a big world. But back to the regular porn. I'm sorry, I know it's very disappointing.
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2: And then I go in, I gotta get a suit. Right? Walk into this clothing thing. This Chinese Chinaman. Sales guy. Comes over to me. Can I help you? How are you today? So I like had it up to this fucking point. I'm figuring, all right, he's a little Chinese guy. What the fuck am I gonna do? I said, yeah, I need a suit, a blue suit, 42 long. So he's looking at me. 38? 42 long. 38? Don't read my fucking lips. 42 long. 40? That's too small. 42 long. 42? What the fuck are you talking about? I mean, 42 long. 40? It's too small, y'all fuck. I mean, for a half hour over there, I'm standing back and forth like I'm playing fucking ping pong with the... Yeah, 42 fucking long. 40? I'm looking at this fucking guy like, yo, fucking chink. How many times I gotta fucking tell you this? 42 fucking long. 40 fucking short. 42 fucking, I go, what's your name, right? So I go, choose. I go, God bless you. You know, I mean, I'm nice, you know. I say, so what's your name? Cho. God bless you. What's your name? Cho. What, you got the fucking flu? No, he works here too. So now I understand, it's his name. So I go, all right, look, Chew. He goes, God bless you. What the fuck is going on? I'll make it fucking rain in here. Just get me the fucking suit. I didn't buy the suit, man. Because then we finally figure out the size. Now we don't have the color. I'm going, yeah, all right, give it to me navy blue. Navy rule?

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2: Because what can they do for you? Can they develop a drug so you won't have to go through all of that? No. Can they develop a drug to give you complete mental clarity into your golden years? Nah. Nah, but they can develop a drug to make you harder than Chinese algebra. Thank you, medical science. Bob Dole knows? Yes. Grandpa could have wood again.
3: Oh, dear God, I don't need the walker.
2: I see that. And just when your grandmother's going, oh, shit, I thought the war was over. Give me a tetanus shot if you're going to stick me with that rusty thing. Get out. And it's amazing. Used to be you had to find some Chinese aphrodisiac like hummingbird testicle and rhino horn. But now, thanks to Viagra, you are hard. Like hard. Like Frankencock. Like the inseminator, you are back and bigger than ever. And you are not on the same schedule. You are no longer on the biological clock. You are on Viagra time. It's 1 hour and 1 hour and 45 minutes. And a lot of guys are going, yeah. And a lot of women are going, no. Because after the first hour, your wife's going, oh, yay. Oh, oh, big daddy. Oh, oh. Listen, I got shit to do, okay? Oh, oh, sure, okay. Oh, oh, yay, oh, yay. Ring, hello. It's fucking Viagra. It's like, yeah, I've been out for an hour. Go outside with that thing. And you can't go out of the room because the cat's just waiting to go. Get away from me. And the dog's going, you too? And you can't go to work going, hi, Bob, hi, Pete, glad to be here today. I'll just go outside and direct traffic. You can't do it and you can't make it go away. You beat the shit out of it. It's like, ha, ha, ha, ha, ha. Not today, my good man. You think of things like Carol Channing doing yoga. Won't help. You have to finish it off. And in the old days, it was like, oh, oh, yay. But after an hour and 45 minutes, you have more semen than the Fifth Fleet. So when you go, it's like, whoa, yeah, yeah, yeah. My eyes! And your wife goes, now you know how it feels, asshole. Aim for the tits, Hawkeye. Get out of here, save yourself. I'm a lawn boy. Not the drapes, too fucking late. And all of a sudden you run out of semen and your testicles are going, we still have an erection here, my man. I'm gonna be firing off blood, urine, whatever I find. Oh, fuck this thing! The erection from fucking hell! Dear God, you make every goofy fucking face you've ever known!

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3: But I am single now. I'm trying to figure out the single game. I've been single for long enough. I know what's going on. I have patterns. I talk to 20-year-olds all the time on accident. I don't know why. Because they let them into bars. They're 20, but they still let them into bars. And then you look at them and you go, hey, you're pretty. 20, you're pretty. You're pretty. Let's talk. And then you talk to them and you're like, you suck at this. Wow. You're not good at talking. Talking to a 20-year-old is like talking to a baby, except babies don't have dumb ideas yet. It's like a little dumb baby. I talked to a 20-year-old one night in a bar, because she looked 25, stupid steroids and chicken. I go up to her and I was like, hey, do you play pool? You play pool? She goes, I had sex on a pool table once. So do you play pool, or I don't know what... I don't know if you thought you answered my question, but... Oh, you had sex on a pool table. Was it a leak? Were you in a leak? I just wanted to put two quarters in her chest and say I got next. Gonna be excited? You gonna text a lot? When you're single now, I guess? Texting and stuff? All LOLs, too. These young girls. LOL. They LOL themselves. That takes a pretty dumb person to do that. To laugh out loud at yourself, your brain has to sneak up on your brain. That's impressive. Let's say it's impressive. I texted a girl one night. I said, hey, do you want to hang out later? She goes, I do, but I'm scared. I said, what are you scared of? She goes, I don't know. You'll probably rape me. Oh, cool. Probably was the word you went with there. That wasn't even, not even a, that's the most likely scenario in your brain. That wasn't how I introduced myself. I wasn't like, hey, I'm Tommy. I do comedy and rape. If I'm not making you laugh, keep your head on a swivel. I only know two things, and I'm all out of comedy. I text her back. Here's the reason. Here's the thing, and I'm not joking with the thing. I will say this. If you're a girl and you're worried, save yourself. Protect yourself, right? But also, if you think somebody's gonna rape you, you don't have to respond to their text messages. I'm just gonna put that out there. I don't know what she was thinking when she got it, but she's like, he's gonna sexually assault me. I don't want him to think I'm rude, though. That would, I mean, what if, you know, he tells a friend, then that friend tells a friend. Next thing you know, I can't hang out with anybody. Because I don't have the option. I don't have the option of not texting. I have to. I've gotta respond. If you get a message that says you're probably gonna rape me, you don't just let that hang out there for a while. You can't be like, smiley face. I text her this. I swear to God, this is I texted verbatim. I said, that's weird that you would say that. We don't have to hang out at all, but I'm not going to rape you. I typed in the words, I'm not going to rape you, into a text message. That's where my life is. That's where I'm at right now. I was just like, not gonna rape you. Hope that goes to the right phone. Man. That'd be a weird one for my mom to get. I thought that was unspoken. LOL. LOL. Don't only talk to hot girls either. The hot girls that you see, girl, you're like, oh man, she looks like she just stepped off a magazine cover. Those are boring most of the time. I've been there. I've sat through those conversations. If you've never met one, I'll give you her. Here she is in a nutshell. She has an ex-boyfriend who's mean to her, but she still loves him. She's taken a semester off of beauty college for the last 3 years. And she knows an old guy with a boat. For some weird reason, there's always some old dude with a boat hanging around. Who's this? That's Frank. He's got a pontoon. That's not even a cool boat.

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1: I'm feeling good tonight, though. I got a massage recently. Went to a spa to get a massage. I went into the room to get the massage, and the woman there told me to undress to my comfort level. Those were her words. She said, I'm going to leave the room. You undress to your comfort level. So I put on a sweater and a pair of corduroy pants, and I felt safe. I'm trying to, in general, take better care of myself. I'm trying to stop smoking. I've smoked since I was 13 years old. I started when I was 13 years old because I stole 2 cigarettes from my older sister and I hid them in a shoebox under my bed with a copy of Cosmopolitan magazine. And one day, my mom cleaned under my bed and she found the shoebox. I came home from school and my mom was standing there holding it and she said, "Hey, mister, I found your treasure." And I never liked the way she phrased that, you know, because that made me sound like the world's lamest pirate, like a guy whose treasure chest is 2 cigarettes and a woman's magazine. And my dad came home from work, and my mom told my dad that she had cleaned under my bed and found a shoebox with 2 cigarettes and a Cosmopolitan, which prompted my dad to ask, "How does John know how to make a Cosmopolitan?" I'm trying to eat better. I was out to lunch with a friend, and I got a chicken sandwich. And the waitress said to me, "Oh, you're getting a chicken sandwich. Well, that comes with a choice of either salad or fries." Those were the choices, salad or fries, the 2 most different foods in the universe. That's like saying, what kind of day do you want to have? Do you want to be active and go to the bathroom or stuff? Or do you want to lay on the floor moaning? "Oh, you're getting a chicken sandwich? Well, with that, you can either go for a jog or smoke crack cocaine." "Oh, huh, well. If I got a plate of crack for the table, would you have some? You'd have crack if I got a plate of crack? Yeah, okay, yeah, we'll take an order of crack." Sometimes, when people order fries, they act like it's a little adventure. They'll be like, "Should we get a plate of fries for the table? Should we do it? Should we share some fries?" They gotta make sure that everyone's on board with it. It's like, "If I get fries, you'll have a couple, right? If I get fries for the table, you'll have fries if I get fries. Should we do it? Yeah, let's be bad. Come on, let's do it. All right, we're gonna take a plate of fries." It's like a group of couples agreeing to do ecstasy together. I have a girlfriend now, myself, which is weird because I'm probably gay based on the way I act and behave and have walked and talked for 28 years. I think I was supposed to be gay. I think like in heaven they built like 3/4 of a gay person and then they forgot to flip the final switch and they just sent me out and it was like, "You marked that one gay, right?" And it was like, "Oh no, was I supposed to?" And they were like, "Oh man, well this will be a very interesting person. This will be a very silly person." I was definitely gay when I was a little boy. A lot of little boys are gay, you know, they're very flowy and they have hard opinions on things. I don't mean that I was a sexually active gay man when I was a little boy. That's not what I mean. When I was a little boy, I was more like a 67-year-old gay man that's kind of over it sexually, you know? I was just like an old queen. I would come out to the recess yard and be like, "Everyone get out of my way. I just want to sit here and feed my birds." The gym teacher would tell me to play kickball and I'd be like, "You want me to do what?" Real quick, this happened pretty recently. I was in a restaurant near here in the West Village, and I was at the urinal, and an old gay man came in the bathroom with a walker like this, and he said this to me. He went, "I'm either having a drink or I have to pee. You're living the golden years, kid, not me." Like, he spoke in rhymes. It was crazy. It was such a weird interaction that I wasn't sure if it actually happened. I came out of the bathroom, and I asked my girlfriend, I was like, "Did you see, like, an old man follow me in the bathroom?" And she was like, "John, that bathroom's been closed for 40 years. Whoa! Where was I? I'm not gay, but I might be, and I have a girlfriend, and she is a female person. It's going very well. I love her very much, and so a few months ago, she was like, "Okay, it's going well, so now I should meet your parents," because that's what people do when a relationship is going well. They meet each other's parents, and I've never understood that. I've never been with my girlfriend and thought like, "Oh, honey, tonight is going great, but do you know what would make it perfect? Charles and Ellen Mulaney. Come on, let's get them in the mix. We've been going pretty hot and heavy lately. I think it's time we bring in two older Catholic people.
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5: Wow! Thank you, New York. Well, thank you guys so much for coming out. This is fun. It's halfway through this year. I made a resolution and I've kept it. I've never even made one, but I said enough is enough. This year, I am no longer going to go on WebMD and self-diagnose my imaginary illnesses. Last year was very stressful. I had ankle cancer for a while. Then I had shrinking eyeballs. That was weird. And then I had sickle cell anemia. At the end of the year, my friend goes, baby, that's only for black people. I said, I know. That's why it was extra alarming. I was like, Christ, I'm going to be the first white lady with this ever. That's a lot of responsibility. What a year. I went to Iraq and Afghanistan to entertain the troops. Oh, thank you. No, that's very nice. I feel guilty when you applaud, though. I tried to get out of it like 800 times. I was scared. I'm like, don't we have any troops in San Diego, for God's sakes? I've seen a sign. How about a little ha-ha in Honolulu before they set sail? It was a fancy USO trip, though. I went with, Lewis went, and Kid Rock, and Kelly Pickler from American Idol. And that is a foursome you could only create in your mind. You took Percocet after a weird medical procedure. Because Kelly's hilarious, but she doesn't know why. We went to Afghanistan first. Wow, what a shithole. That did not even meet my low expectations. I was like, what a dump. And when people go, how much money will it cost to fix Afghanistan? I'm like, I don't know. I saw it. From what I saw, I would say run this question through your mind. How much money would it cost to fix the moon? Now, whatever number just shot through your head, you are correct. When we got there, they said we had to sleep in tents. And they go, that's the guy's tent and that's the girl's tent. Well, the guy's tent, for some reason, was really warm. Ours was freezing. We get in the bunk beds. Kelly's in the top bunk. I'm in the bottom. She leans over. She goes, Kathleen, I'm freezing. Do you think the guys would mind if we went down and slept with them? I'm like, well, I certainly don't think they would mind if you went down and slept with them. Why don't you let me shimmy out of my reading glasses and put on my sweatpants and say nothing on the ass, and I will go down and ask them, Kelly. Then the following day, this general guy, he was real serious. He's like, I would like to give the four of you a very intense military briefing. Like a briefing? Look at us, for Christ's sake. Kid Rock's not even awake, sir. He's standing up, but he's not awake. That's a trick he learned a long time ago. That's why he has sunglasses on inside, because he's sleeping. Lewis doesn't need to be any more angry. Don't tell him one more piece of information. And poor little Kelly doesn't even know where we are, so. Like, why is it so sandy? Kathleen, how come they all got on the same outfit? But this guy, he continued with the briefing. Oh, he had charts and graphs. He was really into it. He's like, it's amazing what the United States military has done here in Afghanistan. We built 1,600 miles worth of new roads, 18 new schools, and 15 new police departments. I was like, wow, that is amazing. When we're done, we should invade Detroit. Because God love Detroit, I go there twice a year. Those are the most optimistic people in the United States of America. I can't believe there's people still there. I'm like, do you guys have TVs? Have you not heard? It's over. What is the conversation at the dinner table? Well, something's going to happen, God damn it. Something's going to happen. GM's going to make a car powered by bananas that can fly. I saw it on Dateline. And everybody forgets in Iraq and Afghanistan that half those people over there are National Guard people. Now, you know that is not what they thought was going to happen when they were hung over that Saturday on the couch and saw the commercial for the National Guard. Because I've seen it. It's enticing. Hey, got a weekend free? Need some money? Yeah. Do you enjoy the woods? Well, who doesn't? Fast forward, you're sitting in an outhouse in Kabul going, what the fuck? This was not in the ad. It said nothing about leaving my home state. Nothing. And we went to Bosnia on this trip. I didn't realize there was still an issue in Bosnia. And the guy must have read our bios or something, the camp guy, because he goes, who here is originally from St. Louis, Missouri? I said, I am. He goes, oh, you're going to have a great show. We have the entire Missouri National Guard here. 2,700 people on this base are from the state of Missouri. I said, wasn't that nice for Bosnia? But who the fuck is guarding Missouri now? What if those Arkansas hillbillies cop an attitude and get an idea or two and attack our ass? Nothing.
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10: Another question people always ask me about Grandma's Boy is, what was it like having sexual relations with that older lady? Yeah. My response is, not the first time with an older lady. Which is true, and that's another story I'm going to share with you. This is a 100% true story that happened to me when I was 19 years old. Used to live in New York City. Moved there from Minnesota, where I'm from. Yeah, Minnesota. Minnesota, I was like really naive. I grew up really like kind of sheltered a little bit. So I moved to New York and it was like pretty intense and it was a lot of crazy shit. So my buddy calls me up one day. He's like, hey, what are you doing? I'm like, nothing, what are you doing? He goes, hey, you want to come with me? I'm going to go get a massage. And I'm like, what? I'm like, why do you want a massage? I'm like, are you stressed out or something? Like, how much is that? I'm like, I'm not going to pay for, I'm like, I don't know, is your back fucked up? And he's like, no, dummy. He's like, they jerk you off at the end of it. And I'm like, yes, I want to get a massage. Why are we not there every day? Why don't I live above that place? So we go to this place. My buddy has an address. He's never been there. Someone just gave him this address. So we're walking through the neighborhood, and it's starting to get like really bad and sketchy. So I turn to my friend. I'm like, dude, this is not a good neighborhood. He's like, it's fine. It's fine. So we find the address that he has written down. It's an abandoned building. Fully abandoned. Like, windows busted out and boarded up. I'm like, this is not good. And he's like, don't be a pussy, man. Let's go in. I'm like, we're not on Scooby-Doo, okay, I mean? I'm not gonna be like, let's go into the building. There's no way it's haunted. So he talks me into it. He's like, come on. So we go into the building, still abandoned. It's a real shocker. Still abandoned, and we're looking around. I'm like, we gotta get out of here. And he goes, no, wait, look. In the corner, there's a door. On the door is a piece of paper taped to the door, and in pen, somebody wrote, spa. And my buddy's like, see, there it is. Like, oh yeah, everything's great now. Terrible, so we Scooby-Doo it into the door. We go downstairs, full on, I shit you not, brand new Asian spa. Brand new, like amazing. I was like, are you kidding me? It was all Asian, which is awesome. Of course, they know what they're doing. So we walk down, and we're like, this is crazy. So we check in at this like front desk, get robes, we go into this lounge area, and these girls would come out and take people like into the back. So this 18-year-old girl walks out, super cute, walks out, what's that? Could have been 12, I don't know, Asian girls look young. They look young! No, just kidding. 18-year-old girl walks out, takes my friend away, he's all fired up, he's like, yeah, I told you! Another 18-year-old girl, smoking hot, takes this other guy away. I'm on the on-deck circle. This woman comes out, maybe 70. Comes out, big woman, like comes bounding out. Look like E. Honda from Street Fighter, just like. She comes out, I'm like, oh my God. Takes me by the hand, and I'm all confused and scared now. I'm like, are we going to get your daughter? Hopefully. So we start walking to the back area, and I panic. I'm like, let's just do the massage. Let's not do the end thing, blah, blah, blah. This is weird. But she doesn't speak any English. She's just like, okay, yeah. I'm just kind of going along with it, so I'm not sure if she's getting it. So I lie down, naked on the bed, oiled up. Starts giving me a massage. It's awesome. Obviously, she's been doing it for 1,000 years. She knows like every little thing. So she starts doing my back. Then she would whisper into my ear. But it wasn't English, it was Chinese. She'd be like, so I don't know what she's saying, but I don't want to be rude. So I just agree. Which is never good when you don't know what the fuck someone's saying. I was just like, yeah. She could have been like, kill your family? Yeah, all right, I don't know. Sure. So I just agree. So then she would start doing my legs. Then she whispered in my ear, I'm like, yeah. She started doing my arms. So this goes back and forth for a couple times. Does it one more time. I'm like, yeah. In one motion. Flips me over, grabs my dick, and just starts fucking jerking me off. Like, it was like weird Matrix, like. It was insane. Just going to town. But it wasn't even like comfortable. It was just like, she was like attacking it. Like, I was like, I wanted a hand job and she's playing fucking Wii tennis. Just like. I'm like, what is happening? So it's horrifying and I'm trying to figure out what to do. Because I can't get into it because she's fighting me. She's fighting my dick. So at this point, I don't want to hurt her feelings. So now I feel bad and I start thinking about her, like from her perspective. I'm like, this poor woman, she's older. I bet nobody comes to see her. Everyone's freaked out when they do see her. She gets no repeat customers. She probably has kids and grandkids, great-grandkids. She has thousands of kids. So I start feeling bad for her. So I try to like fix the situation. I'm like, wait, stop. And she's like, oh, bad. And I was like, felt really guilty. I'm like, no, good. And then so we're just standing there and I'm like, no, I'll just do it. I'll do it. So now I have to jerk off while she watches me. Not only does she watch me, she starts cheering me on. Totally true. So I'm like, trying to focus, and she's like, good. And I was just like, not helping. I appreciate what you're trying to do. Yeah. I'm really glad that story is now on TV forever. My entire family will see that. Nicholas, I saw a story about you.
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13: 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I always wished I was in that commercial, sitting down in the milk with the flakes around me. Wanted to have one of those raisin sweatshirts. Raisin. And a raisin beret. Going down to the demonstration in my raisin outfit. Another raisin for peace. Pretty soon Madison Avenue would get hold of it and screw it up. They have a way of glomming the language. They'd have wrinkle power and raisin rhetoric. Right on, raisin. Madison Avenue is the front man for the business dude. The industrial spoiler advertising man says it's good. And they've been smoking grass in advertising agencies for a long time. You could tell just from watching the commercials. But now I think the clients are starting to smoke too. Because they're proving some pretty weird things, man. Like, the guy in the toilet is pretty strange. The man in the rowboat. Originally, it was a rowboat, and he got a speedboat immediately when he found it. On a motorboat. Got a motorboat. Then he was on a raft for a while with two calypso musicians and two bushels of lemons. They were saying, "We put lemon in the tidy bowl for you. We put lemon in the tidy bowl." They put lemon in everything now. Lemon's the big ingredient for everything, right? Lemon's in everything except lemonade. You don't find much lemon in that. It's too busy in the furniture polish. What a great symbol of American business. They're putting lemons in everything now. They're admitting what they're up to, man.
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15: I used to live in New York, and I love living there because you can walk around everywhere. And, you know, when I walk around, sometimes people recognize me from things they've seen me on TV or whatever, and they'd say, you know, stuff. And a lot of times I wouldn't hear what they said because I'd have headphones on. So I'd kind of just go, "Cool, man, glad you like the show," and I just keep walking. And this one guy said something to me one time, and I went, "Cool, man, glad you like the show." And then right when I walked past him, I realized, oh, man, that guy didn't say anything about the show. He went, "Hey, man, your fly's down." And I went, "Cool, man, glad you like the show. Glad you like seeing my dick pop out of my pants. Come back next week, you can see one of my balls." I went to a cool show in New York once called Walking with Dinosaurs. And it was this thing where they had these like animatronic dinosaurs that would like walk around. It was really cool. But I was the only person there really in my age group. It was mostly like little kids and their parents. And I was bored waiting for the show to start, so I started talking to this little kid next to me. And he was pretty cool. He was like maybe like 8, 10 years old. But we had a lot in common though, you know? Like, we both played Call of Duty 4 on the Xbox. We were both really had similar theories about what was really going on Lost. And he was just a cool kid. And eventually his dad was like, "Hey Brian, I gotta make a couple of phone calls. You think you'd be all right here talking to your new friend?" He's like, "Okay, Dad." And the dad leaves for like a really long time. And you know, I'm not a child molester at all. But if I was, I'd have been like, "Somebody's doing some molesting tonight. Let's do this shit, Brian. Your dad doesn't give a fuck about you. He left you alone with a grown man with a full beard and walking with dinosaurs. Clearly I'm out here scouting and you are my man." I'm just saying, I could have fucked that kid. I'm originally from South Carolina, and thank you. And my brother sent me something that really reminded me of how crazy it is down there. It was a promo video for this thing called the Simple Man Cruise. And this is this cruise ship where they get all these southern rock bands like 38 Special, the Marshall Tucker Band, Lynyrd Skynyrd. And they throw them on a boat. All these rednecks get on board. They set out to sea, and it's scary as shit. Because I've never seen rednecks like this before. I lived in South Carolina for 18 years. Never saw people like this. This one dude gets on the screen. He's like, oh, hell, man. You can swing a dead cat around here. You bound to hit a good guitar player. What the hell does that mean? I don't know, but I like the way this guy talks. I want him to review everything for me in my life. Like, when I need an opinion, I'll go to him. I'll be like, hey, man, I see you out buying some CDs at that music store down on, like, Sunset. Is that a good place to buy music? Oh, hell, man, you can go in there, sling a pot of cream corn. Someone's bound to land on some great new and used CDs. You might get a little corn on your CDs, but that's easy to clean off, especially if you have a biscuit. Okay, man. I see him buying a Prius. Is that a good car to get? Oh, man, here's what you need to do. Run down to the woods, find two dead possums, pick them up, turn them into puppets, be like, hey, man, I see my buying a Prius. Is that a good car to get? I don't know nothing about cars. I'm just a possum. They ask you a question. Yeah. Hey, man, I see you're buying an LCD TV. Is it a good time to buy an LCD TV? Here's what you need to do, man. Go down to that electronics store in La Brea. Jerk off in 12 biscuits. Sling them around. One of them's bound to hit a great LCD TV. You might catch a little hell for what you did to those biscuits, but you're gonna get a great deal.
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17: Every time I get on the train now, I just feel like I'm just pressing my luck. I was on the train about 3 weeks ago. True story. Listen to this shit. This black guy goes to get on the train, right? And the door's like closed on him. You know when that shit happens? Just kind of like, they're like open and shut, like almost like he's trying to dice you up. Like, there's like 20 people watching and nobody fucking helps. They're just like, wow, I think it's gonna cut his arm off. So the dude is stuck in the doors. The conductor comes out and starts giving him shit. As he's stuck in the doors going, come on, buddy, let's go! Come on, you're holding people up, let's go! So the dude in the door flips out. He's like, what the fuck are you yelling at me for? He's like, I'm stuck in the doors. Then he makes it racial. He's like, what, no fucking white people ever got stuck in these doors? He goes, I bet you wouldn't say shit to these cracker-ass motherfuckers over here. It was like me and three other white dudes sitting there. And he gets into it with this guy, he keeps coming back to that point. Like, I bet he wouldn't say shit to these cracker-ass motherfuckers over here. And after like the third or fourth, cracker-ass motherfucker, we kind of start like looking at each other like, dude, should we not be getting offended at this point? This is getting ridiculous. I can literally feel the heat from his fingers. He's going, cracker-ass motherfucker. Somebody should do something. But you know what? Nobody did shit. We just sat there and took it. That's what sucks about being white in that situation. There's no unity. There's no brothers when it comes to white people. White people, we are individuals. We are the worst. We're just like, hey, I don't know him. Fuck him. That's his problem. I do not give a shit. Long as I get where I'm going, this right here isn't happening. This here is happening from here over. I'm from here to here, and here, here. I'm in this right here, and that's over there. This shit's unbelievable. So we didn't get to the point. I think one black guy could walk up to four white dudes, start beating the crap out of one of them. The other three white dudes, we're not gonna do shit. We'll be like, well, hey, must have said something. I don't wanna get involved. Movie starts in 5 minutes. Hey, whatever, fuck them. That shit doesn't work both ways. I get into a fight with a black guy, even if he's winning the fight, half the neighborhood still shows up and helps out. Give a fight a black guy, it's unbelievable. You start with him, and then it's his crew, and people running out of buildings. It's like Braveheart. There's like waves of black people coming over the hill. It's this big community effort. Shit is unbelievable. I mean, people, I got called a cracker for fucking 18 stops. There's like 30 other white people on the train. They didn't even look up from their newspapers. If anything, they're probably giving the other dude the benefit of the doubt. Like, well, he probably grew up in a rough neighborhood. He's having a bad day. And even though he's calling us crackers, it's not us per se. It's more society as a whole that he has difficulty with. And we need to understand that. Shit was unbelievable. Motherfucking crackers. Cracker ass motherfuckers. Fucking finger right in my face. Cracker ass motherfuckers. It was ridiculous.
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21: I fucked a midget once. Not that I'm putting midgets in a freak category. It's two different things. But I fucked a midget. A lot of you might know that because I did a bit about it on my last CD. Now I have two midget friends up in Alaska, Kenny and Dave. And I'm talking to them one night and I say, you know, I have a whole story on my CD about fucking a midget. And they said, that's really offensive. And at first I thought it was because I used the word fuck. The language threw them off. Which I think it's far creepier to say, I made love to a midget. That doesn't sit well with anybody. But evidently the words midget and dwarf are huge slurs in the midget community. Do you know that? Are you familiar with that? Do you know what they want to be called? Little people, yeah. Hey, I'm a little person. I'm 5'7", and that's pretty little. I don't want to be lumped in with midgets. I will call you whatever you want to be called. I don't want to offend anybody, but make up your own title. I'll call you trial size or something. I don't care, but make it unique to yourself. Little person is copyright infringement on my title. Kenny the Midget says this to me.
22: He said, you know, calling a midget, that's like calling a black guy a nigger.
21: I go, oh yeah, it's exactly the same. Yeah, because of all the years of midget oppression, right, Kenny? The midget-only water coolers, the little tiny booster seats in the back of the bus. Every time I see a white cross by the side of the road, I thought that was a highway fatality. But no, that's where the Klan ran a midget family out of town. And this is how he follows it up. This is the best part. He says, oh, and by the way, I'm not a midget, I'm a dwarf. And he explains the difference to me, that the midget is proportionate to a regular person, only smaller. And the dwarf is the wacky kind with the big wobbly head and the nubby little arm. It's hilarious to look at. I go, fuck you then, Kenny. If there's technical differences, then no, it's not a word of hate. If there's physiological characteristics associated with the terms midget and dwarf, that's nothing like calling a black person a... You'd never call a black guy a nigger, have him get done kicking the shit out of you, and then on his way out stop and say, oh, and by the way, technically I'm not a nigger, I'm a spook, because the nigger has a wider lower lip and a more protruding buttock. He stands about 4 inches taller on the average, but... Thank you very much for asking. I remember standing at the back of the Million Midget March, which was still pretty close to the front. And I said, you're no spokesman for the people, Billy Barty. You're just another Uncle Tom sellout to the tall man.
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1: Girls can be so deceptive sexually. It's really amazing. You really know how to get us to the point of origin and then just fucking shut that shit down like you're late on a cable bill. You know how it goes, right? You meet somebody, right? Have a few drinks, right? Next thing you know, you're fucking rolling around on the bed and you start fucking taking off the clothes and you're getting excited. And it's at that point, guys, that we always think to ourselves, oh shit, I didn't have a fucking condom. Well, you know what? Who gives a shit? I feel lucky. We don't want you to stop us. We don't want you to stop us. So we take our time, right? We say, peel your clothes off and we suck your boobage. Sometimes we suck a little too hard, one suck too much, and then girls, you go like this, you go, ow. Just one little, ow. Ow. Pants off, right? Pants are off, and there's her vagina. It's fucking glowing in the moonlight. Pristine, moist. Similar to like a Pillsbury dough cookie, but a vagina version. Hot and delicious. Right? And there we are, right, guys? We start inching our way up towards you. And we're just so hoping you don't stop us, right? You're so fucking... And then we do that thing where it's like, we rub our cock around your vagina like it's lip balm, and we're applying it to your... Your vagina's very dry. And I have a balm on my... And up until that point, girls do this thing. You act like you're lost. A girl, when they're about to have sex, you do this thing where you just, oh my God. Oh my God. I don't believe this. Where am I? Right? And then we're right there. And you're all lost. The second we go to put it in, you're like this. Wait. Who goes there? We're just frozen in fear. I was just gonna put in a centimeter. And that's when you ask us, right? Well, do you have a condom? Do you have protection? And we don't. But just give us a minute. Let us try to explain our way in. We try to. No. Like a minute before I come, my balls do this clacker thing. So I get like a full minute before I even... So I can actually get out and I'll go into the bathroom. I've got a minute. I have a minute, I'll pull out and I can just dump it right here. I can even paint a little target. Don't you come sometimes and it's like so precise, it just fills one little, and then sometimes you come and it looks like a bad pancake, right? Just a pancake that got away, looks like an amoeba. Like what the fuck is... Do you have a condom?
2: Hold on a second, I think I do.
1: We leave the bed and we look into our jeans even though we don't have one. Hoping some kind of condom fairy put a fucking condom in our... He's gonna peek out, have fun fucking... Thanks, condom fairy. And then you try to convince her. You know what, baby? I've got some big league chew. Maybe I could fashion some big league chew on the tip and make some kind of rudimentary shield. No? No? Okay. Do you have any cellophane? I could... Or maybe a laminating machine? You ever have a girl you replace, guys, and the only condom you have is like a fucking antique condom? You're rummaging through, and then you find it. And it's like from a company that isn't even in existence anymore. Like Protector. And not only that, but this condom was the condom you had in your pocket when you fell overboard during a deep sea fishing expedition, so it's all fucking wrinkly. It looks like Gollum's asshole. And you're like, this'll work. You look at the expiration date, it says, don't even think about it, you idiot. You rip it open, a plume of dust comes out. You know the rule of the condom, too. The rule is this. If you go to put the condom on and it's the wrong way and it doesn't unfold, you gotta scrap that condom. But nobody fucking follows that. In fact, every single guy does a little thing in their head. They go like this, trampoline. Trampoline. Then you put that condom on and it's so old. You know, I gotta really take it easy here. Can't go too banana sandwich here. I gotta really... So you're there and you start to do it. You put it in and immediately it's just like sad face hits you, right? You're like... Right? And we sulk. We start sulking. She's like, how's that feel? Like nothing. Feels like I hate you. You ever have that shit break? It just breaks. But you ignore that it broke. You ignore, you try to convince yourself, you're like, fuck, this feels awesome all of a sudden. This condom just snapped into awesome mode. I must have hit the right button. Maybe this is a hologram condom. And the rest of it has gone into cloaking device mode. You deny it. Even though you look down and you see all there is a ring and one little piece flapping off like a shirt from Pirates of the Penzance. Just... This feels so awesome!
3: At concerts, we dance to the same tune. 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And yet, in these moments, there's also something we don't do. 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We just act. Because the things that make us different will never change what makes us human. 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
4: I can never really be a vegetarian, though. I love steak too much. 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And bologna is the retarded cousin. 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Bologna hater. 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You know, 20 pounds of meat, 2 leaves of lettuce. Cover it. I do love salads. Well, I should say I love salad dressing with just a touch of lettuce. Otherwise, you feel like you're eating a bag of yard work. It is amazing how much cheese you have to put on a salad to make it appealing. Yeah, got some more cheese, and can you throw in a Snickers bar? Instead of the lettuce, can I get French fries? When you go out to dinner, they always try and improve the salad. They're like, would you like some fresh pepper on your salad? Can anyone tell the difference between fresh and stale pepper? Hey, wait a minute! This isn't fresh pepper. I grew up on a pepper farm. Some stale-ass pepper. I can't even taste the pepper. They might as be like, would you like us to wave this wooden wand over your salad? All right. 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Enjoy your magic salad! Now it's getting a magic salad.

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2: I hope the world ends in my lifetime. I want to see it. I don't want it to end tonight. And I know the hand that I was dealt. When shit hits the fan, I don't make good decisions. I die hour one. We need to go north. I don't know where north is. I'm gonna stay here, guys. Dead. Some of you, you're gonna survive for a while. Good for you. Sizing people up as quick as you can. Do you know how to fly a plane? No? Knife to the throat. Out of my way. You're useless. That's what I've learned from watching movies. If anybody ever comes running up to you screaming, do you know how to fly a plane? Muster up some courage in a hurry. Yep. Nobody screaming, do you know how to fly a plane, doesn't have horrible things happening right behind them. Just jump in that cockpit, just start flipping switches. Calm down, my plane's a little different. Have you out of here in no time. Does this have a mirror? No, okay, that was a joke, haha. That's how you survive a little bit longer. I watch any TV show with Alaska in the title just so I can see what a real man is supposed to look like. Or Bear Grylls, I love him, a British Green Beret, giving us survival tactics while we sit on the couch and snack. Come on, who's that show for? I can rule out half the planet. I don't know a woman that can do one pull-up, let alone climb a vine up a waterfall to eat a bat. Yeah, heads up, ladies, you're gonna die at the bottom. I'm going up there to eat bat. Do you know how to eat a bat? I saw this episode. I'll tell you, it's not as hard as you think. First thing you have to do, catch a fucking bat. I'm out. Catch a bat? Yeah, I can't kill a fly in under 3 hours in my house with equipment. You want me to blindly walk into a scary cave and barehand a flying AIDS rat? That's literally all he does. He just walks in and just snatches it by the feet or hooves, whatever the fuck bats have. And close your eyes, PETA. Here comes the tough part. Then he just bashes it over a rock because he wants his snack tender. Meanwhile, his camera crew's just laughing, eating Luna bars. Like, what the fuck is wrong with him? Doesn't this stinky Brit realize American reality television is fake? We can pause the camera and put granola and pudding down and be like, you have to eat your bat to survive. He's chewing on a real bat. He's like, uh-oh, this could be a poisonous bat. The fuck did you just say? It's 11:30 at night. I'm trying to go to bed. Now I have to get up and Google what bats are edible. If there's a faint yellow diamond under the left eye, be wary. I'm looking at women that aren't laughing. My guess is you're hung up on the part where I said you can't do a pull-up and you checked out. I can do a pull-up. Yeah, and there's a reason you're here alone. Your shoulders are gross and nobody likes you. You should knock it off with a CrossFit. Nobody needs to flip a tire in 2015. We all have AAA. You haven't had your period in 4 years for a reason. You're growing a dick. Now lighten up. May I open the door for you? Nope, I've got it. Woman. You're the superior sex. I don't care. You ever get road rage? That's embarrassing. I've had road rage before and won, and I've had road rage and lost. I'm gonna tell you two different stories. You can determine which is which. And the first one I wanna point out, I was pretty young at the time. And the only reason I want you to know that is because I don't approve of what I said. But I had just moved out here to Los Angeles. I was in traffic in my Acura with the sunroof open. Yeah, I was doing pretty well from day one. Started from the upper middle-ish, now I'm here. I was yelling through my sunroof at a guy in a delivery truck, and I don't remember what we were fighting over.

But at one point, I may have yelled, "That's why you have to work on Saturday, you piece of shit." And then he spit a mouthful of Doritos onto me. So I lost. Right? If a man spits a mouthful of Doritos on your face, you have two options. You can, one, get a machete and murder everyone in his family. Or two, you can close your sunroof because that psycho is not bluffing. I had chewed up Dorito on my lip. I can still feel it right now. I didn't have any napkins in my glove compartment. That was over 15 years ago. You think there's napkins in my glove compartment today? You're goddamn right there is. Every time I go to a restaurant, I take a big fuck you to the environment stack. And they're like, "Hey, don't take so many napkins." I'm like, I had chewed up Dorito from another man on my face. Now, here's a time more recently that I had road rage. I think I handled things a little more maturely. Again, I was in Los Angeles. I was on the 10 freeway eastbound, middle lane. Don't know what that says about my personality, but that's where you'll find me. I'm not an aggressive driver. Drive a station wagon. I was doing nothing wrong. I saw a car changing lanes, driving like a maniac, cutting people off. He was coming toward me. He wanted me to get out of the way. I chose not to. I'm like, fuck it, slam into me. He didn't. But he got on my bumper, and he was irritating, he was flipping me off. I noticed he has a wedding ring on, and his wife's in the front seat. And at that moment, no, I got real confident. Because I'm like, there's no way you're gonna go to the level of crazy that I'm about to. Not with your wife sitting next to you. Like, at some point, she's gonna have to be the voice of reason. Like, "Stop it, Philip, just drive, I'm scared." So I got real brave. Right? I'm flipping them off. I'm brake checking. I'm holding the windshield wiper fluid on. Like, is that your move? Yeah. Very passive aggressive. I've cleared my calendar. I'm doing nothing for the rest of my life except irritating this asshole behind me. We're going about 10 miles an hour on the freeway at this point, and he won't pass me. I kind of respect it. I'm out of fluid. My exit's coming up. So I get off the freeway, and then he follows me right off the freeway. And at that moment, the real Daniel came crashing back, where I'm like, "Oh, shit. You were supposed to keep driving. That's not your wife. That's a hooker. You're going to murder, isn't it?" Like, you got to think fast. What do you do? Well, I know this exit. It's Robertson exit, if you want to verify it. There's a very large black homeless guy at the bottom with a sign that just said food. I aggressively drove toward him with this guy right on my bumper, slammed on my brakes to a dead stop so he's pinned behind me, can't get around. I roll my window down. I give the guy $20. I say, "You need to go crazy on the car behind me." I swear, he doesn't even hesitate. Both hands on the hood, cocks his head, starts screaming at the guy. Meanwhile, I'm like, "Oh shit, he's gonna murder him too." Now I got blood on my hands, but I don't really care because it's a homeless guy. I'm like, it's probably not even the worst decision he's made today. So I take off, and the driver shoots me one last look, and I appreciate it because he certainly didn't have to. But he gave me the, "You won." And I've never felt better about anything I've ever done in my entire life. You know, for the rest of his life, every time he gets in the car with his wife, she's gonna be like, "You remember the one time with the homeless guy? Maybe I should drive. That's all I'm saying, hothead." So remember that next time you lose your cool behind the wheel. Calm down. Find a homeless person. Pay them to do it for you. Way safer, and you feel good about yourself. And the only part of that story I embellished even the slightest bit was the amount of money that I gave him. Because if you think I'm giving out 20s, you're fucking crazier than he was. Thank you very much. Good night.

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1: Look, the world's always stressful. There's always problems. We all have our problems. We have problems. There's a lot of problems. But I'll take our problems over any in history. Really. I think we just didn't get everything we thought we were going to get. You know, it's like, I wanted everything in the Pottery Barn catalog. I only got a couple pages. Wah. Really? Tell it to the people who lived through World War II. 14 million people dead, Hitler running around Europe. Yeah, but I can't download movies as fast as I want to. Keeps rebuffering. I hate that. I don't think I would have survived any other time in history. I really don't. I don't think I would have made it. Could you? Civil War. Could you live through the Civil War? No way. The Civil War. Brother on brother stabbing each other in the guts. All before Band-Aids, by the way. Yeah, back then you got stabbed, you took wood chips and shoved them in your hole. You laid in a field, played a rusty flute, and waited for help. Is that you, Walt Whitman? Just little stuff I couldn't have survived without. Electricity, the little thing. Refrigeration. Could you have survived with just that? No refrigeration. No, we lost our power for a week. We were almost eating each other. No refrigeration. Forget it. No frozen burritos for you. No, no. No ice cream. No ice cream. Why even live, right? Why be on the planet? You got cream back then. It came out of a smelly beast that lived outside your non-air-conditioned shack. Do you imagine? That's your dessert when you're a kid. You choke down your turnips, your dad would line you up on the lawn, grab an udder, and squirt it in your face. Thank you, Father. Can I have some more? You sure can, Jacob. You're a good boy. We're so lucky to be alive. There's always going to be stress. You could turn off everything. That's why you gotta enjoy it. You gotta take every moment you can. I mean, this is it. This is the good, this is prime time. This is it for us. This is as good as it's gonna get. It's not gonna get better. This is it. You're gonna get old and weird really soon. This is it. This is prime time. You gotta take whatever you can get. That's why I don't understand people just, what are you waiting for? People that shit on the holidays, why, what? The cookies, the music, the smiles, what's the problem? What? What do you think's going to happen? You think fireworks are gonna shoot out of our ass eventually? No, it's not gonna happen. So whatever you gotta do to make yourself happy, do it, do it. Some people like to drink, good for you, good for you. I'm one of you. Yeah. Yeah. Yeah. I'm a grown-up who drinks. Yeah, I have a liquor cabinet now, a liquor cabinet. Yeah, I didn't build it. I just had a cabinet filled with other stuff and I slowly moved it out. And replaced it with booze. The liquor cabinet shows you how evil alcohol really is, doesn't it? Think about it. It's just a hot box. No refrigeration, no ventilation, just a hot square box. You take a thing of whiskey out, take a drink, put it back, come back 5 years later, it's fine. That's evil stuff. Put a ham sandwich in the liquor cabinet. You come back 5 years later, there's gonna be a baby pig man living in there. Grown out of pork and mold. Hey, hey! But he's in a liquor cabinet, so he's classy. Probably a suit and fancy shoes. Baby pig man, another advantage of drinking. Yeah, some people drink, some people tickle strangers. I like putting my balls on a marble countertop. I can't even say it without smiling. There's something so refreshing. It's not even that they're that heavy, but something about standing and not having to carry them for a brief moment. So, and that cold, dark marble. You could do it too, ladies. Let the girls out. Put the hot under part on cold marble island. Anyone comes in, just tell them your back hurts. I'll be right with you. Whatever you gotta do. Some people like to smoke pot. Some people enjoy that. There they are. I always love that clap. It's always very proud, and then they realize it's only like five people. Now I'm really freaking out. I have a reminder on my body from those years when I used to get high, and it's just a reminder of how stupid I was at the time. I don't wear shorts anymore because of it. It's a bad tattoo, and I just picked it off a wall in New Jersey. I wouldn't pick a t-shirt off a wall in New Jersey. I'm like, I want that on my body. Like a moron. It's a gnome. It's a gnome. I wish I was kidding. I am not. He's got a hat, a red hat, and sparkles around it, and a big lame beard. And on the wall, he was watering a pot plant. And even high, I was like, no, that's going too far. I see him as a magical creature. He should have a walking stick for when he goes through the forest and talks to the other gnomes, I guess. And this tattoo guy was like, like that? No, but yeah, now. Forever and ever. I need some big tube socks now. Don't do drugs, kids. I also got kids around too. That's another thing. You don't want to be high when you got kids around the house. They always know. They always know. I made that mistake once. My friend was getting high watching football. You want some? Yeah, okay. I was flying. I hadn't done it in so long. The whole time walking home, I'm like, I hope they don't notice. I hope they don't notice. My little one came right up to me. You look different. I am different. I'm a loser. You look different too. You're so little. What's it like to be so little? Look at your hands, they're like paws. No wonder you always drop stuff, you have paws. Why do you have pockets in your little pants? Seriously, where are you going? You don't have money or keys? Why pockets?
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1: When you grow older, you start having your birthday party games. Pin the tail on the donkey. There's a good safe game for kids. What are adults thinking? Hey, we're having a whole bunch of kids over. Big party. We're going to blindfold one. Give them something sharp. Spin them around and let them go. Go, Bobby, with the pen, just run amok. And like, poking it around. What are those noises? Those are puncture wounds, Bobby. Stop. We made a horrible error. Kid's running out the door. He missed a donkey and got my neck. He pinned the tail on my neck. Then there was musical chairs. That was a nice little anxiety attack for seven-year-olds. Only one kid can win. All the other kids are walking around going, elbowing their friends. That's fun. How was the party? It was horrible. I couldn't get a chair and I got a pin in my neck. Please don't make me go back. Please. You said that would be a happy house. Musical chairs. Do you remember the first time you saw the chairs lined up like that for that game? I don't know about you, but I counted the chairs. Hey, there's not enough chairs. There's not enough chairs for us. That's the whole point, Brian. There's never enough in life. You'll always be miserable.
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10: Some of the jobs I do voiceover things, right? One of the voiceover things I had to do was like record ringtones for a phone, all right? Al Pacino may be the funniest thing on a phone of all time. You got a phone call. You got a phone call. Answer it! I was at a grocery store one time and somebody had that ringtone. The guy wasn't answering it. So I walked up to him and I go, I'd get that if I were you. I think this would be a perfect one. It would be one of those unique ringtones for a guy who's divorced. I just think it'd be perfect. Charles Barkley.
11: Oh, no, this phone call's gonna be terrible. It's gonna be a terrible, terrible phone call. She's probably calling you from your house or what used to be your house. Oh, that's, oh, he's a knucklehead.
10: You guys are laughing at me, aren't you? This no longer feels like with anymore. Zoinks, like, hey, Scoob, like, I think we solved the mystery. Like, you can't shut up. That was a little harsh. You guys. The thing before was a joke. I really do know the rest of my act. I'm okay. I have it planned out. I have some ideas. I jotted some stuff down before I got here. Set list. Okay. Yeah, they're remaking all kinds of movies. I was going to remake any movie on earth. I'd remake The Wizard of Oz with Robin Williams. And that's it. Why would you hire anybody else? You have Robin Williams. So here we go. The Wizard of Oz, starring Robin Williams. Written by Robin Williams. And directed by? Quentin Tarantino. My favorite thing to do. Here we go.
12: Who dares bother the all-powerful Wizard of Oz?
13: Oh my gosh, what an incredibly wonderful place. But who the heck does your decorating?
12: Silence!
13: Whoa, Taco Bell for lunch, huh?
12: What are you doing here?
13: Well, that's a funny story. No, it's not, but I'll make it funny. Here we go. Kansas flashback. Listen, if you don't start getting this stuff, John Madden's coming back to explain it, okay? I've seen the act. I know how it goes. Should have seen the little people like Philly of the Big Road, Philly. Whoa, loved in Fantasy Island, Man Sick Rum, get a Willy Wonka, part two. Oompa Loompa, doobity doo, sick run, velvet, sick up, sorry. Not that funny, but fun to say. And we're dancing with Becca, Madonna, Madonna Conbra. Where's the ice cream? I don't know, but I'm turning on the inside, and we're back. It was amazing and wonderful because I met up with a guy who's made out of straw. I said, hey man, whoa, hey man, straw, that's a joke right there. Apparently, not for all of you, okay?
14: So you got hay over here, and you got straw over here, you got hay man, straw man. Straw man is a scarecrow, that's a synonym. You know what a synonym is?
15: I love synonym, that's my favorite flavor. Back for breakfast, I had synonym toast crunch.
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10: 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Thank you guys very much.
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18: Been on the road, but I was in Scotland for all of August. It was the darkest time of my life. Mostly because they call cookies biscuits. I didn't like that at all. It was an incredible culture shock for me. Tough to adjust, but I tried for a few weeks. Sure, I pass you the chocolate chip biscuits. Let's have biscuits and milk, everybody. I love Oreo biscuits. But in the fourth week, I couldn't handle it no more. Those aren't cookies. Those aren't biscuits. Those are cookies. Cookies are cookies and biscuits are biscuits. If you call cookies biscuits, then what do you call biscuits? Because I'm not saying scones. I think I was dealing with some other stuff at the time. And I transferred my anger. No way I was that mad about that. So one night I was out. It was 5 a.m. having some drinks. I was talking with this girl. I decided to take a swing. I say, how about we go back to my place for some food and some drinks? Most women would say, yeah, that sounds cool. Or, nah, I'm all right. But what she said was, what type of food are we talking about? And what type of drinks are we talking about? And do you expect me to have sex with you if I come back to your place? Well, if you come back to my place at 5 a.m. and eat all my food and drink all my drinks and you don't want to have sex, then I don't want you in my life at all. Right, what type of person to do something like that? That sounds like something a sociopath would do. They come to your place, eat your food, drink your drinks, leave at 6:30 without fucking like it's cool. That's a passive burglary. And as soon as she said that, I should have clocked this woman was crazy, but I was kind of drunk, so I went, oh, she's kind of quirky. She's kind of quirky and weird. So we talked for a little bit. She says stuff, I say stuff. She says stuff, I say stuff. You know how a conversation works. I think it's going well. I go in for the kiss. She says, what? You think you can just kiss me? Western men and men in general think they're entitled to whatever they want from women. You objectify us. She started going on this weird feminist rant. Hey, it's fine if you want to be a feminist, but I think 5 a.m. after the bar closes is a weird time to jump on your soapbox. And men just want to fuck. Yeah, it's 5 a.m. Everybody wants to. That's why they stayed out till 5, because it didn't happen at 2. So we keep talking for some reason. She wants to know my address. She's showing interest. I tell her the address. Then we want to go a little bit further. She wants to know the address plus the cross street. And she texts it to herself after I tell her. I say, what's wrong? She says, I have to be safe. 3 out of 10 women that get raped don't report. And I said, 1 out of 1 dudes is walking away from this conversation. And she said, what's wrong? I said, you're a crazy person. That's what's wrong. And right now it sounds kind of risky to hang out with you. And I didn't know this about myself until today, but I don't hang out with anybody that quotes rape statistics. There's nobody in my life that does that. That's such a weird trait to have. I'm a black man in Scotland on a work visa. You talking about rape, they're gonna believe any bullshit you say. I gotta go. But super drunk women can't handle rejection. She was just trying to explain. Hannah, please let me explain. No, you've explained enough with your words. Hannah, but why was wrong? You are insane, lady. That's what's wrong. Hannah, but I just want to educate people. This is a weird-ass time for that type of class. Hannah, but why? Come on. No, go away, lady. Give me 30 seconds to explain. No, I don't want to talk to you. Hannah, please stop walking away. Get away from me. Hannah, please. Hey, lady, you're acting like a rapist right now. I told you I don't want to talk with you, but you keep on talking to me. You are raping my eardrums. I feel real threatened. No means no. I feel like her statistic was weird, though. 3 out of 10 women that get raped don't report it. Then how you finding that out? Are the rapists calling in and say, hey, hello? Yeah, I raped this girl. I don't think she's gonna tell. But I know y'all do stats and stuff, so I want those stats to be accurate, so... Because I know sometimes crazy women like to have stuff to say at 5 a.m, so I just want to make sure they have that and they just talking right when they...
19: 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I served in the United States Air Force and I deployed 3 times. 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
21: My parents love my wife. Love her to death. Been married 7 years, and look, here's the deal. If you're thinking about getting married, figure out what kind of wedding you want to have, and make sure you both know, because these weddings can get out of control. They're very expensive. Even the little things you have no idea about. Do you have any idea how much wedding invitations go for? Oh, yeah. Yeah. They should do a 60 Minutes expose on the wedding invitation industry. They should. I went to this place in Beverly Hills called Sulip for my wedding invitations. Now granted, it's Beverly Hills, and I get that. It's gonna be a little more overpriced, but I heard that they're gonna franchise. So if they ever open a Sulip up in New Orleans, I want all of you to go there, and I want you to light it on fire. It's filled with paper. It'll burn to the fucking ground. I went to this place, And as soon as you walk in, they hand you champagne. And I was like, ooh, I'm going to get drunk. This is awesome. You sit down, you start talking with the lady. I was like, oh, I need about 120 wedding invitations for about 200 people. She pulls out a calculator. She starts doing numbers, adding things up. And I'm going, if she's a calculator, we are in for some serious arithmetic right now. But then she looks at me with a straight face, like it's completely normal. And she goes, that's going to be $4,000, sir. Yeah, $4,000. Right away, I was like, oh, no, no, no, no, no, no, no. Let me tell you something, sweet tits. Because at that point, formalities are now out the window. You are just a disgruntled consumer. So say whatever you want. It makes you feel better. I was like, for $4,000, how about I do this? How about I buy a bald eagle off of eBay, and I train this endangered species to fly an invitation into everybody's house all across this wonderful land of ours? Have you heard of the internet? One button, send. Everyone gets an Evite for free. You may want to rethink your prices a little bit. For $4,000, it better come with a blowjob and a flat screen. Those are two things I can use right now. Start sucking. $4,000 for paper? Paper with words written on it? That's all it is. It's not paper that came from the logs of Lincoln's cabin. It's fucking paper. Has anyone in this room ever opened up a wedding invitation and went, oh my God, honey, come in here and feel the girth of this paper. Oh my God, this would look smart in a shadow box on the mantle. That'd look nice. No, you open it up and you go, first of all, what are we doing in 2016? Does anyone know? What do the Mayans say? Are we still gonna be around then? Then you open it up, you go, you're gonna throw it in the garbage and that's it, you're done. No one ever hangs on to them. That's a waste of money. For that kind of money, I could have bought Hallmark cards and stuffed $35 cash in each one. Yeah, you open that up, you're like, oh shit, cash? Yeah, we're going this fucking thing, babe. Print this shit to the calendar. This guy's giving away cash at the invite. He may have Cirque du Soleil. Pete Diddy might be hanging out. Chairs made of shrimp, I don't know. Look at my decadence here.
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23: Brokeback Mountain. Brokeback Mountain, they didn't want you to see, of course. Don't see Brokeback Mountain. I actually asked somebody if he had seen Brokeback Mountain. I swear to God, the guy goes, I haven't even heard of it. You know, how fucking homophobic do you have to be? Like, no, I haven't even heard of it. I don't even know. I don't look. Brokeback Mountain is one of those movies that really tests, you know, your limits of tolerance. Because I used to think, I don't care if someone's gay or not. I'm convinced people are born the way they are. Who gives a shit, you know? And yet, when you make a gay cowboy movie and you call it Brokeback Mountain, you're testing my ability not to giggle all the way through the trailers and go like, is that for real? This is a real movie? Brokeback Mountain? Could that sound any gayer? Holy shit. Didn't those guys think about that when they were putting the movie out? Nobody said, you really think we want to call it Brokeback Mountain? Could it be any? How about Nutsack Ridge? That might be another way we can go with it, you know? Veiny Shaft Hollow. That's got a nice ring to it. How about Mangoo Gulch? Too much, too on the nose? You know, a lot of people, conservative people, say that gay people getting married, that would violate the sanctity of marriage. The sanctity of marriage. Is anybody here married? Yeah. Does it feel like a gift from God to you? Sanctity? The sanctity of marriage. First of all, what would Jesus do? Not get married, all right? That's the first thing. That's lesson number one. Because Jesus could have never accomplished the things he had to accomplish if he had been married, let's face it. How long are you gonna be up there? You know what I mean? Not only do I think gay people should be allowed to get married, I think they should have to get married because I'm a little tired of their happy-go-lucky lifestyles. They should have to suffer just like everybody else I'm tired of walking by these sidewalk cafes. You see these dudes sitting there all tan and fit, you know. Some of these guys are 60 years old. They still look great because they don't have someone at home sucking the will to live right out of them. And look, if you had to be married, being married to a guy would be great. Could you imagine saying something and having the words you said interpreted exactly the way that you intended your words to be interpreted? Wouldn't that be a nice change of pace? Remember what you said 10 years ago when we were driving in the car on the way to my mother's house? No. Oh, me neither, I'm a dude. Shit, never mind. I was about to make up some horseshit story, but then I realized we're both dudes, so why torture each other with bullshit? We could just drive along in peace and have a good day, you know? Being married to a guy would be great, other than the taking in the ass part, which that would suck. That would suck, but it's a trade-off I might be willing to make, seriously. Seriously, I can't tell you how many times I've thought to myself, I would take a giant cock in the ass if you would just shut the fuck up for 1 second. Just one second. I would take a giant veiny cock for you to just shut your fucking trap just long enough for me to fucking feel like I don't want to kill myself. I would take a hot load right in the eye if you would just stop ruining my fucking life. Now, you know, I think maybe it's because I'm a romantic, you know what I mean? And I don't think you should tell people who they should find attractive. You look at soulmates, right? Soulmates. I didn't used to believe in soulmates at all until I saw Siegfried and Roy, all right? You have a gay lion tamer who hooked up with another gay lion tamer. What are the odds of that happening? Talk about holding out for Mr. Right. That seems like a pretty beautiful story. People say they can't find someone who shares their interests. Siegfried found another gay lion tamer. Hang in there.
1: All right, son. 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
6: Africa, where it all began. The first fire. The first man to stand up. And the first stand-up man. The stand-up man flourished, bringing joy and a good date night to millions of villagers before he eventually migrated, bringing stand-up comedy here, here, and here. But oddly, never here. As comedy flourished abroad, the African stand-up man disappeared. Until now.
24: Ladies and gentlemen, please welcome Trevor Noah.

0: hands up. Thank you. Thank you. Thank you. Thank you. Good evening. How are you guys doing? I guess that means good. That's what the sound means, right? Woo! There's no sound for sad. Does anyone make that sound? How are you feeling? Oh, no. It's really just that. Thank you very much for having me. Thanks for coming out. You guys are looking great and relaxed. Nice weather, isn't it? Yes, yeah, very chilled out. I just got back from Atlanta. It was 107 degrees Fahrenheit. Yeah, hottest weather. The worst thing is everyone comes up to me and they go, well, you must be used to this being from Africa. And no, I'm not. I'm from Africa, but that shit is hot. That was just, no. I was scared to go jogging because I thought if I ran out in the street and fainted, wouldn't the local news love that? I'd be running and I'd fall down in the heat. They would have their vans reporting live. They'd be standing there going, so hot in Atlanta, even Africans are fainting. So I'm enjoying this. Really happy to be here, you know. This is going to be good for us, I hope. I say I hope because I never know with stand-up comedy. It's just, you know, it's an awkward experience, I find. I'm always nervous. I find comedy is very similar to sex for me. Well, it's exactly like sex when you think about it. With me, the comedian, playing the role of the man, and you, the audience, the role of the woman. Because it's my job to satisfy you. And you just have to sit there. And then, just like sex, my success or failure will somehow be determined by how much noise you make during my performance. Which makes it a one-sided affair, I feel, you know? It's, yeah, I mean, maybe you're the quiet type. I hope we have magic tonight. I hope we create something wonderful. I mean, for many of us, it's our first time together, and that means it might be awkward. I understand this. And if that's the case, I want you to know that I'll look into your eyes, I'll see that I'm freaking you out, and I'll stop. I'll stop, and I'll flip you back over, and we'll go back to the simple stuff. Just, okay? I've been in America for a few months now, and I'm really just thrown by the place. It's not what I expected at all. Different from the brochures and the pamphlets. There's many assumptions I had about America before I came here, and I've come to learn that those were wrong. For one, I just assumed people spoke English here. It's far from it. It's not so much the language, so much as the pronunciation of words that throws me off. It's just what Americans have done with the language. You guys have just, wow, you've done something. You've put 22s on the English language. You've got rims that has pimped my language. That's what you've gone with, you know? I don't understand. I was chatting to this woman downtown the other day. She came up to me and she wanted me to see something. I don't know what though. She was like, oh my God, look over there. I said, look over what? She's like, over there. Look at that her. And I said, her? She's like, no, her. There's two of them. I understand nothing. Even the small words, just the pronunciation. You know, small things that get you by. For instance, I pronounce the opposite of uncle as aunt. I say my aunt. Out here, you say my aunt, which to me is an insect, which made me look like an ass when my friend told me his aunt died. And I was like, so what? There's tons of those out there. What a great way to end a friendship. I couldn't get help the other day when searching for a battery for my remote control. Because that's what I say, battery, a small form of power. Yes, in America, you say battery, which to me is a different form of power. Sponsored by Chris Brown. Very... And you know what, I understand. We live on different sides of the globe, so it's fine. The language will evolve. This is something I've come to understand. But I hope I change one thing in your hearts forever. Just one thing. And that is, that animal in the wild that looks like a horse, it has black and white stripes. Yeah, do me a favor. From now on, please, it's not zebra, okay? It's zebra. Yeah? Just like it's not Debra, it's Debra. Same structure of word. Plus, you cannot name them because you do not have them. Zebra. This is madness. Everything out here is different. Do you know how hard it is to learn when you come out here? You have to change everything. There's the measurement system, which is just, I mean, America, you guys have your own thing, the imperial system, you know? On my side of the world, we use the metric system, and by my side, I mean the rest of the world, you know? We have the metric system, which is, amongst other things, very efficient. It's a very simple process. You know, everything goes into each other, and out here you have imperial, which is fine. I mean, I won't judge you. If you want to be imaginary, that's up to you. But I just feel like there's some consistency that's needed. Small things, like for instance, when we abbreviate our small measurement, milligrams, we use MG, milligrams, MG, milligrams. And you guys have ounces, which you then abbreviate OZ. There's no Z in the word, ounces. I don't know. That's pale in comparison to what you've done with pounds. That for me, please explain to me how the abbreviation for pounds became LBS. LB, pounds. I look like the idiot walking into the store going, could I please have the 2 labs bag of sugar? I was like, you mean pounds? I said, I don't see the P. No, I don't. He said, well, it means pounds. It's not LBS. A lot of bullshit. That's what it stands for. This is horrible. In fact, it's crazy. You do realize the imperial system is so inefficient that even American drug dealers have switched over to metric. Even drug dealers got to the point where they said, we need some order, we're going with metric.
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2: Can't have kids, you guys. And that's because when you have kids, come on, we did this, remember? Do I have to be the only one who knows what's going on? Can't get the math equation. I'm thankful for you guys all coming out. Some of you came intentionally, some of you came unintentionally. I want to share a story with you guys before I go. The other day I was driving down the freeway and my phone rang. It was a 917. Anybody know what that means? New York. It means New York. I love that you guys still might have thought it meant something else. Like, what does it mean? It means death. No. So I had a friend visiting from New York, Cabot, and I was like, oh, it must be Cabot. I don't have his number on my phone. So I just hit hello, you know, or I hit talk, and I say hello. And I'm like, hello. And he goes, hey, Bruce, what's going on, man? I'm Jay. He's calling me Bruce. I'm like, I'll get Cabot playing a little game, you know? I'm like, nothing much. What's going on? He goes, well, I just got an email with the budget attached, and we were supposed to be at $15,000. Now we're at $10,000, and I want to know what the hell's going on. And I was like, okay. This is not Cabot. I'm Bruce, and I'm about to have a good time with this guy. Right? That's where I was at. But I was like, okay, you gotta, like, when you make a prank phone call, you kind of know where you're going. But when a phone call comes to you, and then you're able to prank, you have to be focused. You know what I mean? So I just grabbed the steering wheel. I'm like, all right, just focus. Just stay on point. Just stay on point with this. Now, all I knew is what he told me. So I just repeated it back to him, like we discussed earlier. So I was like, I go, 10,000 is supposed to be 15,000. He goes, yeah, I know. Well, I just got an email and it says now that it's 10,000. And I go, well, that's not right. And he goes, no, it's not. And he goes, did you okay this? And I was like, listen, the budget was 15. We had to add a couple of things. It went up to 16.8. We reworked the numbers, got it down to 14.2. We had 800 to play with. So we just rounded up to 15, got those extra things. And he goes, well, now it's 10. And I'm just like, all right, we got him so far. And I was like, yeah, well, I don't know what to tell you, man. And he goes, did this come out of your office or Larry's office? Now he's throwing Larry at me, you know what I mean? He's kind of hitting me with Larry. So I'm like, all right, fine, you want to play that game? You want to give me Larry? I'll give him something too. I go, We did the budget. I ran it by Larry. He said to take it to Jennifer. I gave it to her. She said it was okay. I sent it out. And he goes, well, now it's 10. Then I realize he doesn't know Larry. He doesn't know Jennifer. He sure as hell doesn't know Bruce. This guy doesn't know anything that's going on. And he goes, what are we going to do about this? I go, listen, I'm not on my computer right now. I'm on the road. Why don't you give Larry a call? Check with him. Call me back. And he goes, how about we wait till you get home? You check the email. You call Larry. You call me back. And I go, nah, nah, nah, nah. Larry knows way more about this than I do. Give him a call. Call me back. He goes, all right. Hangs up the phone. As soon as he hangs up the phone, I lose it. I was just like, oh, my God. Like, I don't know what's happening. He might be calling Larry right now. Larry's sitting across the desk from Bruce being like, what did you just say to John? You know, who knows? People getting fired. It's only 15 grand, guys, but still, that's a big deal to some companies. So I'm excited. I call my wife. I call my best friend. I'm like, the story. I get home. I take out my phone. I'm like, well, I got to remember this guy's number. Give him a call in a couple days. See what's going on. You know, I mean, see where we're at with the budget. So I save his number. I mean, I got to be in the loop. Who knows what I'm going to miss? So I save his number under random guy. Boom, random guy. Save it. I forget about it. 3 days later, I'm on the couch. Phone rings. I get up. I go over. I pick up the phone. Random guy. And I'm like, random guy? Who's random guy? Random guy. Now I'm panicked. You know, before I'm in my automobile. I'm in the middle of nowhere shooting from the hip. Now I'm in my house. They know where I am. You know what I mean? It's like I have to answer to things, you know? And I'm like, you got to face the music, Jay. You got to face the music. So I put my headphones in. I just need to be like detached from it, you know? I hit hello. I hit talk. And I go, hello. And he goes, hey, Larry, what's going on? Now he's calling me Larry. But I'm not about to contest him. Like, nah, it's Bruce. You know what I mean? Because I'm just like, just lies, lies, lies. Just anything I can lie about. And he goes, hey, I got us on conference call with Maria and Kate. And I'm just like, oh, my God. Two more people involved, you know? And I've never even been on a conference call. I was on a conference call once, and I don't even know what to do. Like, I didn't talk for the first 3 minutes after I said hello. And then I spent, like, minutes 4 through 10 just going, yup. Uh-huh. Just so they know I'm there, like, think I'm participating. So all I did, I was just like, welcome to the call, ladies. Welcome to the show. Like, here we go. You know, we all know something's happening. Maria takes the lead, and she goes, hey, Larry, what time is it where you are? Now, I'm in L.A. I look at the clock. It's 5:30. But for some reason, I lie, and I'm like, it's 8:30. It's 8:30. Just so she thinks I'm in New York. And then she goes, what's the weather like where you are? I'm like, it's nice. Weather is nice. And she goes, you know, this doesn't sound like Larry. And I go, oh, yeah, who's it sound like? And the guy who called me initially is like, sounds like Bruce! Sounds like he's going to crack this case wide open. You know what I mean? Like, this is his responsibility. He's going to handle it. And I'm like, guys, this isn't Larry and it isn't Bruce. And Maria goes, who is this? And I'm like, I'm just some dude you called last week who had nothing better to do than to mess with you guys. And she got pissed. Maria was not happy. She was like, oh my God, someone's played a prank on us. Someone has played a prank on us. I have to go. And I'm like, nah, it's okay. It's okay. Like, we're going to all hang out and talk. And then she's like, no, we have to go. This is ridiculous. And I was like, whoa. And she's like, what? And I was like, what's up with the budget? That's my time, you guys. Thanks for coming out. Thanks for listening. I appreciate it. Drive home safe.
3: Keep it going. Don't stop right now for Jay Larson, ladies and gentlemen. Keep it going. Thank you guys so much. Keep it going for Jay.
2: Are you texting? Someone's calling you? Go ahead, take it outside. That was easy enough, huh? You guys remember Wet Dreams? Those are cool, huh? Nice. Anybody here have a fish tank? Does anyone here have a fish tank? No. But how come, how many people here have ever walked into a house with a fish tank and be like, oh, you got a fish tank? Everybody loves a fish tank, but no one has one. You see, you're like, oh, I wouldn't mind a fish tank. What, you got a Japanese fighter fish in there? Yeah, that's a nice fit. You know what I mean? No one knows. That's what they do. We'll get back to Fish Tank a little later on in the show. Welcome to the show. How are you? Awesome. Nice. We were just talking about mothers. You got one? No? Me either. That went well. That was good.
4: Hey, how's it going?
2: Hi.
4: I'm Peter, your dad for the day.
2: Hi, Peter.
4: How are you?
2: I'm a little nervous.
4: Yeah, sure. Well, always awkward meeting a new dad for a day.
2: Yeah.
4: Have you found Christ?
2: I'm sorry? No, I don't. I don't.
4: Have you found Christ, Jake?
2: I really wasn't looking.
4: Oh, how's that working out? How's that going to work out long term?
2: I guess I'm angry.
4: Yeah, I feel that.
2: Yeah.
4: Look, I brought some communion wafers with me. The sacrament. Have you had wine before?
2: No.
4: Have you had the blood of Christ?
2: No.
4: You're about to have both. It's called transubstantiation. If you believe, that's both. If you don't, you're just drinking.
2: Do I turn? What do I do?
4: Drink it and remember. Well, you just drank it. I didn't tell you what to remember. The Last Supper, Christ's betrayal. Line it up. We're going to do another one.
2: Mom?
4: Don't get your mom.
2: Hey, I'm Jay.
5: Big whoop. I'm Tom. What of it?
2: Oh. So what do you want to talk about?
5: I don't know. Whatever gay shit you want to talk about. I'm just trying to fuck your mom.
2: Oh.
5: Why are you crying?
2: No, I'm not crying.
5: You want to go play catch?
2: Yeah.
5: Well, go call your friend and play catch. I'm going to go fuck your mom.
6: Hey, sport. You Jay?
2: Yeah.
6: I could tell by your pictures.
2: Oh, you saw a picture of me?
6: Yeah, you're a good-looking kid.
2: Oh, thanks.
6: Better looking in person, though.
2: Oh, thanks.
6: Was that a belly you got over there?
2: cut it out. It tickles.
6: You play baseball?
2: Yeah, I love baseball.
6: Want to play catch out front?
2: Seriously?
6: Yeah.
2: I mean, I would love to have a catch.
6: Oh, great. You got a glove?
2: No, I didn't bring my glove.
6: No big deal, sport. Here, use mine.
2: Really? Wow, it's so big.
6: It's a big glove.
2: Yeah.
6: It's a big glove for a big guy. So listen, I'm on a day rate, and we got to speed this up because I got 3 more kids to see today. So I'm going to show you how to throw against the wall, and that wall is going to be your new dad.
2: Oh. Okay.
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8: And I got a 4-year-old little boy, like I mentioned, I'm going to get paid back for everything I ever did in my life. I never thought I'd ever say this phrase. Son, please don't bite the dog. But I say it all the time. Our dog's neurotic. He won't come out from underneath the bed. He's just like, no, Bill Nonzon's that little jerk still up? No. Look at me, I look like I got mange. That dog lives in hell. It's my wife's dog, it's this little wiener dog. And the other day, he was sound asleep on the living room on his back doing his little rabbit chasing thing. I watched my son walk across the living room floor and go, puppy, bam! And I go, what are you doing? He looked me right in the eye and he goes, it was an accident. Somebody gave my son 250 of those little plastic G.I. Joe soldiers, and they are all over the house. So he'd get up in the middle of the night to go to the bathroom and just like, oh, God, oh, God. There's some little guy in front of the bathroom door like. You here to wipe the general's butt? But my son can't say G.I. Joe yet, so he calls him his I.G. Joes. So he'll come running to the house going, Dad, where's my I.G. Joes? I'm like, look around, man. They're everywhere. This house looks like the beaches of Normandy. And we got this cat that is so bizarre. He'll go in my son's room and get one of his I.G. Joes and start dragging in the kitchen, start fighting with it. Well, my son gets mad. You know, he's like, Daddy, kitty's got my I.G. Joe. I'm like, well, get it from the cat. And I hear this, meow! I said, get it, don't kick it from the cat. It was an accident. These I.G. Joes came in a bucket. My wife and I pick them up. We noticed that the bucket wasn't filling back up. But we couldn't find them anywhere. One day we were stripping the kitchen floor, we pulled the stove back, and there's like 50 of them underneath the stove. It was an I.G. Joe prisoner camp. This cat would like beat the hell out of him, go, get in there, get in there, get in there. Shh, no talking, no talking. My son's job is basically to tear up my daughter's stuff. That's the job he applied for. He does stuff to a Barbie doll that you don't even laugh. You just go, oh, man. There's a serial killer in training. We had a big blowout a couple weeks ago, man. He got in her room and tore up one of her fashion Barbies, and she was hacked. I was, too. That's a $35 doll. I'm like, why don't you go tear up your own stuff, boy? Why don't you tear up that Barney doll? Get him the hell out of this house. Anybody got those Barney tapes? Woo, that'll make you put a gun barrel in your mouth. He's the reason the other dinosaurs are extinct. You know that, don't you? They just said, man, we'd rather be dead than hang out with you. Hey, where are you going, fellas? We're going to kill ourselves, Barney. I don't know what my daughter was all mad about. She's got every Barbie doll known to man. She's got Malibu Barbie, Surfing Barbie, Thanksgiving Barbie. She got one just last year, somebody gave her this Barbie doll on rollerblades, and you rollerblade her and sparks shoot out her heels. But she's listed as an unsafe doll. I'm watching the news one night. This is how far over the edge we've gone. The news guy's holding this Barbie doll, looks right in the camera and goes, this doll looks safe enough, doesn't it? Like we're all at home watching TV going, uh-huh. But what if Barbie skated through a pool of gasoline? What if Barbie had a hand grenade? What are you talking about? Has that become a household problem now? Because I don't know how many times I've gone to my daughter's room and said, babe, did you spill the gas again? Well, pumpkin, we're going to stop keeping the gasoline in your room if you can't be more careful. But he whipped Barbie through that gas and she lit up.

0: fish sticks?
1: Fish sticks? What's it, our anniversary again?
0: You can have all sorts of accessories with it. You can have a little cop car that pulls up in front of the mobile home once in a while. Because Ken got drunk, started some stuff with Barbie, you know. They lead him off little Ken cuffs. He's screaming, I know you slept with IG Joe, I know you slept with him! She'd scream back, don't take him, I love him! I'd buy stuff like that. But my son would probably tear that up too. Boy, that kid.
2: Mom was always very organized. But my sister and I noticed she started to forget things.
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6: What's wrong with doing that? It's not funny. I had this gay guy come up to me in LA and he's like, that's just not funny. I go, how come all the people were laughing? Explain. You explain that. So it's not funny to you. I don't like Carrot Top. That's okay. I don't hate him. I just don't think it's funny. That's okay. You don't like that. That's okay. It's fucking hilarious. Dudes making out with dudes, just because you think that's funny, it does not make you a bad person. You're not hateful. Fuck you. Guys, fuck guys in their ass. If you don't think that's funny, you're not paying attention. If you can't picture like Brad Pitt and Colin Farrell fucking each other in the ass, laughing your ass off, you're not paying attention. Brokeback Mountain was the funniest fucking movie I've ever seen in my entire life. That doesn't make me a bad person. I'm sorry, you're wrong. I mean, Talladega Nights was pretty funny. Brokeback Mountain was a lot funnier. They paid straight guys to make out. They fucking make out for real. And you don't expect it. Like, I expected they were gonna cut away, or they would be in a tent, it would be dark, and there'd be like a lot of blurry camera. No, they show you. Broad daylight, these dudes make out. And right before they make out, it's exactly like when you know for sure you're gonna see a car accident. You know how when you realize this guy doesn't see that guy, and he's, and time just slows down to a creep. That's what was going on in my mind. They were outside, it was broad daylight. They hadn't seen each other in a long time. They grabbed each other, they went to kiss, and I just went, no, that can't happen. No! And it just, you can see, everything is, I can feel my heart. Their tongues touched, it was like I got fucking tasered. My whole body just involuntarily just stiffened up. That's not a comedy? Are you sure? Why am I laughing? Why am I laughing? Is there something wrong with me? There's a scene in the movie where the guy spits on his dick and he just fucks the other guy right in the ass. One stroke! Which is both rude and highly unrealistic. Alright, what kind of a message are we sending to the children? If a guy can stick his dick in your ass that quickly, you need to get down from that mountain and go seek a doctor immediately. All right, your insides are gonna fall out of your butthole, sir. That should not be that easy. That's the whole point. The whole reason why it's fun is that it's hard to do. There's a scene in the movie where one cowboy looks at another cowboy and goes, I wish I knew how to quit you. Ah! I blacked out from laughing. The last thing I remember, I was making dolphin noises because I couldn't breathe. Like, hee, hee, hee, hee. Wishing I paid attention in yoga class right before I blacked out.
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7: Right now, ladies and gentlemen, Bob Newhartley.
8: Thank you. Thank you very much. Many of you may have read The Hidden Persuaders. It's about advertising. And one of the points the book made was that

0: danger of the public relations man or the advertising man was that they were creating images. And they felt that in the presidential campaigns, the candidates were really getting closer and closer together. There was no real difference between them. And you were really voting for the man. And this got me to thinking, supposing this science were as far advanced during the Civil War as it is today, and there was no Lincoln. Now, the advertising people, realizing this, would have had to create a Lincoln. And I think they would have gone about it something like this. This is a telephone conversation between Abe and his press agent just before Gettysburg. Hi, Abe, sweetheart, how are you? How's Gettysburg? Sort of a drag, huh? Well, Abe, you know them small Pennsylvania towns. You seen one, you seen them all. Right. Listen, Abe, I got the note. What's the problem? You're thinking of shaving it off. Abe, don't you see that's part of the image? Right, with the shawl and the stovepipe at the string tie. You don't have the shawl. Where's the shawl, Abe? You left it in Washington. What are you wearing, Abe? A sort of cardigan? Abe, don't you see that doesn't fit with the string tie and the beard? Abe, would you leave the beard on and get the shawl, huh? All right, what's this about Grant? You're getting a lot of complaints on Grant's drinking, huh? Abe, to be perfectly honest with you, I don't see the problem. I mean, you knew he was a lush when you pointed him. You see him? You're gag writers. Yeah, you're gag writers. You want to come back with something funny, huh? Maybe an anecdote about a town drunk. Well, I can't promise anything, Abe. I'll get him working on it. All right, Abe, you got the speech. Abe, you haven't changed the speech, have you? Abe, what do you change the speeches for? A couple minor changes, I'll bet. All right, what are they? You what? You typed it. Abe, how many times have we told you on the backs of envelopes? I understand it's harder to read that way, Abe, but it looks like you wrote it on the train coming down. Abe, could you do this? Could you memorize it and then put it on the backs of the envelopes? We're getting a lot of play in the press on that. How are the envelopes holding out? You could stand another box. All right, what else, Abe? You change 87 to 87? I understand you want the same thing, Abe. Well, Abe, that's meant to be a grabber. Abe, we test marketed that in an Erie, and they went out of their minds about it. Well, Abe, it's sort of like Mark Anthony saying, friends, Romans, countrymen, I've got something I want to tell you. You see what I mean, Abe? What else? People will little note nor long remember. Abe, what could possibly be wrong with that? They'll remember it. Abe, they'll remember it. It's the old humble bit. You can't say it's a great speech. I think everybody's going to remember it, Abe. You come off a braggart, don't you see that? Abe, do the speech the way Charlie wrote it, would you? The inaugural address swung, didn't it? All right, anything else? You talk to some newspaper men. Abe, I wish you wouldn't talk to newspaper men. Well, you always put your foot in. No, that's just what I mean, Abe. No. You're a rail splitter, then an attorney. Abe, it doesn't make any sense that way. I mean, you wouldn't give up your law practice to become a rail splitter, don't you? Would you read the biography, Abe? You'll save a lot of trouble on this end. Abe, listen, before I forget, the manufacturer is coming out with the Abe Lincoln t-shirt on Tuesday. Could you work that into the address somewhere, Abe? Play it by ear, whatever you can do. Abe, have you got a pencil and paper there? Will you take this down? You can fool all of the people some of the time, and some of the people all of the time. But you can't fool all the people all the time. Well, you keep doing it differently, Abe. The last quote I got was, you can fool all the people all the time, and you... Abe, hold on. They come up with a thing on Grant. Right. Good. Yeah, all beautiful. Abe, listen to this. They got a beautiful squelch on Grant. Right. The next time they bug you about Grant's drinking, right, you tell them you're going to find out what brand he drinks and send a case of it to all your other generals. Right. No. It's like the brand was the reason he won. No. Abe, use it. It's fun. Trust me, Mister. Saturday night. Oh, Abe, I'm sorry. I'm gonna be in New York Saturday night. A bridge party at the White House. Oh, Abe, I'd love to make it. How about Seward? You try him. He'll be out of town too, huh? Oh, that's a, you and what's your name? Be home alone, Mary. Be home alone. Listen, Abe, why don't you take in a play? I'll be talking to you. Go on.
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2: I was in New York. I went to this Polish meat place in New York, and I go to the guy at the counter. I was like, "Hey, can I get a sandwich?" And he's like, "Yes." And he just made me a sandwich. That was it. He didn't ask me what kind or anything. He just made it. It's got like raisins and bones in it. What the fuck? People from other countries eat weird food, man. I was in Chinatown, and you know where the groceries... I know that's not another country, but you know... you know when the grocery stores in Chinatown, they're for the Chinese people to eat their actual food, and I was in one of those, and they had duck vaginas. I swear to God, a huge barrel of fucking duck vaginas with a scoop stuck in it. And I'm standing there just staring at this fucking huge thing. And I'm thinking, could we possibly dominate a species more than that? Than that we're selling their vaginas in a fucking barrel? Fucking ducks are just like, dudes, Jesus. You won the war, take it easy. You don't have to sell our vaginas. I didn't get any because I don't want to know. 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It's not like millions of things taste like a fucking duck vagina. It would be very specific to be addicted to that. 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
6: My son thinks he's becoming a man and he isn't, and that's very fun for me to watch. I was sitting at the table eating cereal. The bus was coming, and he ran out of his room and he goes, "Hey, can I use your deodorant? I forgot mine at school." And I go, "Yep, just don't get any pubes on it." And he goes, "I don't even have any up there yet." And then he ran away. And I started laughing. Not because he doesn't have pubes, I don't care about that. It's because who is that honest with their father ever? If I was 13 and my dad goes, "Don't get any pubes on my deodorant," even if I didn't have pubes, I would have went in the bathroom, cut my sideburns, and sprinkled that shit onto the deodorant. Sorry about the pubes, but I'm a man. I can't help it. It was just one swipe and all those pubes came off. I'm such a man. All the new pubes, push out the old pubes onto your deodorant. I'm gonna go build something before school. Excuse me. But I started laughing, and when you're eating cereal, you can't laugh. I didn't know that. It's like whistling with crackers in your mouth. It's impossible because cereal is saturated with milk, and when you laugh, your tongue pushes the cereal up against your soft palate, and it squishes out the milk, and it comes out the sides of your mouth, and it drips all over your chest. Well, I don't sleep with a shirt on, which means I don't need cereal with a shirt on, which means I had milk all over these tits. And my wife walked around the corner and goes, "Seriously?" And then walked away. "Hey, what the fuck do you mean, seriously? What do you think was going on here? You thought I finished my Cinnamon Toast Crunch, didn't know what to do with the milk, and I was like, you know what? Oh, God, yeah. Do it. God, it's so warm." No. My son came upstairs one day, and he goes, "Hey, I just did 50 push-ups." I said, "For what?" And he goes, "In case you get in a fight." If you have to push yourself off the ground 50 times during a fight, stay down. You're the worst fighter of all time. One day he goes, "I need a cell phone." I said, "Not happen." He goes, "But it's for emergencies." Run, bitch. Your legs are still under warranty. "Well, all my other friends have one." "Well, they can call the cops while you go hide in a bush." I brought my son to the movie theater. We got a pop and popcorn combination to share. And he goes, "Hey, can you get an extra straw?" And I said, "For what?" And he goes, "Your saliva." So then I reminded him he came from the inside of my dick. I don't have a lot of rules at my house. But one of them is you do not get to have a problem with my bodily fluids if you used to be one of them. You have billions of brothers and sisters on a towel on the bedroom floor right now. They would be happy to share a straw with their father at the movie theater, you selfish son of a bitch. Sometimes I call my son a son of a bitch just to call my wife a bitch. And she has no idea it's happening. "What's wrong with you?" "He's being a son of a bitch." "I know he is." "Yeah, you do." Boom.
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8: I entered the service after I graduated high school because the dropouts already had the jobs. And I came out of the service and I came out of the service and I entered Temple University, 1960, physical education major. I hear you laughing. You know, a lot of people laugh at physical education. "Aha, phys ed, you're dumb." You know. Well, anyway, I was pretty smart, and I got this girlfriend. I met this girl, very brilliant girl, had an IQ of about 300. 300,000 IQ. Got a philosophy major, man. Oh, she was fantastic. Used to walk around the house saying, "Why is there air?" And I used to look at it. Any phys ed major knows why there's air. You know? There's air to blow up volleyballs, blow up basketballs. You know? Hey, you guys called me dumb for crying out loud. Walking around asking why there's air. But anyway, that's the thing to do when you're a freshman. Get yourself a brilliant girl to take care of you. She used to dress up like me and take my exams and everything. It's really beautiful. I bought a 1942 Dodge for $75, my whole life savings from the service. And I used to drive from her house. I lived in Philadelphia. I used to drive to Trenton, 40-mile drive. And it was during the wintertime, and when I bought the car, it had four bolt-headed tires. So I went out, and with the last couple of dollars I had, I bought a snow tire, and I put it on the right rear, and about 75 sandbags, you know, for traction, in case I get into some snow or ice or something, you know. Just dig right in on that right side, and the car would raise up on that one wheel. And I wrote Captain America on the side, because it was a beautiful car, man. It wouldn't go over 50. You go 51 and say, hey, cut it out. It's the kind of car I had, man. Beautiful. And I used to drive to her house, get to her house around 4 in the afternoon. And her parents, I think her parents wanted to get rid of her, because as soon as I get there, they go upstairs, you know, and take the dog with them, too, you know. They had one of these little dogs. They were very wealthy people. They had one of these little dogs in a house, about a 37,000-room house. And they had a dog was as big as my fist, you know, and for protection. You know, I said, well, people are kooky, man. Now, in Greenwich Village, I used to live in Greenwich Village, a guy with a one-room apartment, and he had to use somebody else's bathroom, would have a dog that's as big as a Mack truck. You know, like the dog would command him.
9: I must go. You know?
8: Like he had to take the dog out, man. He couldn't spank it, you know. He hit that dog would eat him alive, you know. Hey, listen, that's where we got our Doberman from, an old used master that he ate up. And these people with this big house got this dog so small. You know, what protection is it? You put your leg through the window, I know what it'll do. It'll pee all over the place. That's it. Do, man. You come into anybody's house and say, rah, to one of those dogs, they poop all over everybody. I guess maybe that's the safety device, right? You feel something, hey, somebody's in the house, my legs are. It's ridiculous. Well, anyhow, I used to sit there and we would do about 3 minutes worth of homework and then we would cuddle up and start kissing. Oh, we would kiss for 12 hours, man. Just kiss everywhere. Kiss on the sofa, move to the TV set, kiss up on the whatnot shelf, you know, underneath the refrigerator, all over the place. We're just kissing. You kiss so long until the inside of the mouth gets raw, you know, and the lips swell up, and you say, listen, I think we better cut it out, all right? But tell you what, first one heals, call, all right? So I get in the old Captain America car, you know, and I'm driving. And the whole time we were kissing, it snowed and hail fell and everything, and the roads just, whew, the roads were frozen. So I'm driving, and very sleepy, and I get so sleepy that I go into a world of fantasy, you know. I'm really tired. I would like to sleep now. I had another hour and a half drive, and it's ridiculous. And, well, listen, you take a little nap if you want. Are you kidding? Well, look, the road's going straight, and right now I got the car pointed straight. I don't see why I can't take a little nap right now. I better not do it. A leaf blew in front of the car. Oh, I've hit a cow. I'm driving. And I'll never forget it. I took it up to 50. I was living dangerously, you know. And I went into a bad right skid. Whack! And as soon as I went into the skid, I tried to remember the safe driving manual, you know, to save your life. If you go into a skid, the safe driving manual says, if you go into a skid, turn in the direction of the skid. Which doesn't make sense at all to me, because that's like if a guy throws a left hook at you, you lean into it, you know. Says, forget it, I'm turning left and hitting the brake. Whack! Wound up going down the road 50 miles an hour sideways. Which is a beautiful sight, by the way. You look out your front window and you see things going by like this, you know. And if you want, you just turn right around. You don't have to stare. Just look out the side door. And if you have an accident, you can get out in a hurry, man. It can't hurt you. I love it. Like, they ever build cars like that. And I hit a tree. As soon as I hit the tree, I remembered I'm in trouble because in my glove compartment, I've got 10 old moving violation tickets, which are like savings bonds. The longer you keep them, the greater they mature, you know. And I figure I owe the city about $2 million. I know they're going to throw me in jail for life. So I push the car away from the tree, and I try and move it. Wah, wah, wah, wah, wah, wah, wah, and it won't move it at all because the A-frame is falling out, see? Well, I didn't know what an A-frame was until I took it to a mechanic, and, you know, and, well, your A-frame's falling out. Cost you $1 million. And that's the labor, you know, that kind of... So I'm trying to move, wah, wah, wah, wah, wah, wah, wah, and it won't, and I'm scared because the cops are going to catch me. I got to get out of here somehow, you know. Up comes the safety for all truck driver, gets it out of the car. I didn't even ask him to help me. Starts to put 20 flares around the car. What the hell do you think? Is this my birthday or something? Have you ever tried to blow out a flare? Now I'm sore on the outside and the inside. Now, all right, now the beautiful thing are the cops. Here come the... And they get out, and they look at the thing, and the motor's in the front seat. Tree's leaning on a 45-degree angle, box all chewed out of it. And the tires are all flat, and 20 flares around the car. And this guy says, what happened? I said, well, I was driving along, and this tree jumped right out of the forest and bit my car, boy. They'd ask you that, no matter what. You could run over a guy and leave him under the car, and the guy says, all right, what happened? Oh, well, the guy was sleeping, and he was cold, and I had nothing to cover him up, so I figured I'd use the car, you know. I'd protect him from something. Ridiculous, boy.
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11: There's a lot of ways to imitate the fart sound. Kids find them all. Kids think farts are funny. Kids enjoy farts. Farts are funny as hell. Farts are shit without the mess. Look at it that way. Kids think it's great, man. They know they're funny and fun. In the bathtub, they're funny. Wasn't there a thump? Wasn't there a guy who was a thump? A guy who bites the bubbles in the bathtub. Ah. I remember some moronic 8-year-old thing like that. If you had short pants on and you were seated on a flat wooden chair during the summertime, oh, man, you had to do the... the one cheek sneak, man. Pray. Pray. Please, God. Yeah, kids know they're fun. That's why you call kids fart. Fart's a fun word, too. A fun fart. Hey, farty's a cute little fart. Isn't he a cute little fart? They're always about that big, a fart, because that's about how big a fart is, right? A fart. Or an old fart. Okay. Because old people are just bent kids, you know? And we do. We start out as children and we wind up being another form of child, and it'd be nice to remember all the way through, you know, what the ground rules are. But it's true.
12: I'm just an old fart. Leave me alone. I don't want anything. I'd love you.
11: Farting, you got a lot of weird things. Like some guys, depending on how people react to it, you know, some guys say, hey, who let go? Hey!
12: Hey, if you're sick, go to the hospital, man. Boy. Something died inside that cat, man. Woo! Light a match, man.
8: You say, it wasn't me, man. I always tell you, right? Right? I always tell. No, it wasn't me. I don't know. Charlie, man. Look at Charlie, man.
11: Your own farts always smell okay. You know, you don't mind them. It's okay. Yeah, that's not bad. Yeah. Some other guy did it, you'd be running to Bensonhurst, man. If two guys are on the elevator and one guy farts, everybody knows who did it. Okay. The other guy always gets off at the mezzanine and walks down, you know? Just to hang me up. And then there's things you say when a fart is farted. Some guys are not, you know, shy at all. They come right up, hey there, how are you? Funniest thing I ever heard that you say when a fart is farted was when I was in the Air Force. So I went, this guy said, Captain who? Being an enlisted man, I rather like that. I was going to be in military intelligence, but the words were contradictory or whatever. Lighting farts is another thing. Lighting farts with a match that a lot of people don't know about. See, some people know. Some. There are some people who say, no kidding, you light a fart. Ah, get out of here. Lighting a fart, really? Hey, you can! Just, it's methane. It's methane. There are like, I think, 5 million cubic yards of cattle farts every year. They know that because they can predict how much methane is produced by the amount of feed that's consumed. Farts are a fact. Farts are a way of life. Farts are part of the ecology, gang. And why was I mentioning? Oh, yes, because kids are so instinctively, you know, they have such fun with it and they're so free about it until we finally close them in on that. I think it's their instinctive reaction to the anal retentive attitudes and feelings of this country. You know, we've long had an ethic that kind of encouraged keeping it inside and suffering and not just go and kind of an anal retentive thing. Nixon is a perfect symbol for the country. Looks like he hasn't taken a shit in a month, man.

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8: Yeah, man. 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Just, you know, don't get too crazy. You notice some alcohol, man, will mess you up, you know. Some people can handle alcohol. You know who you are. Some people can't. You have no clue. Guys especially, you know how it goes. We get drunk, we turn into one of 3 people. We're either the I love you guy, I hate you guy, or the mirror guy. You know that guy, right? Hey! Mirror. I know, because that's me. You know, they say that when you get drunk off of alcohol, right, that it brings out the real you. Well, apparently I'm 14. I don't know how to act, man. Like, I got loaded on St. Patrick's Day, you know? That was a good time to get drunk, right? St. Patrick's Day. Exactly. See, I'm like you. I become one of the woo people. Woo, woo, woo! That's me too, right? I started getting loud at an Irish pub. I'm wearing a green sweater. I'm having fun. Woo! Bartender starts checking me. "Hey, buddy, relax. You got a problem or something? Are you having a good time?" I started messing with the guy. I said, "I'm having a great time." People at the bar, "Oh my God, are you Irish?" I was like, "Hey." They're like, "What part of Ireland are you from?" Downtown. "Are you here by yourself?" "Oh no, I'm not here by myself." "Donkey!"

0: Now, if you're not laughing, you need to get the hell out, because that's funny.
1: That's a funny joke right there.
0: That's funny. For those of you who didn't get that reference, it's a reference to the movie Shrek. The only reason why I'm explaining it is because sometimes I do that joke and people don't get it and they want to tell me after the show why it's funny. Like one time I did a show in Memphis, Tennessee. Oh, it gets good. Watch this. You got somebody from Memphis in the house? Yeah? Watch what happened in your town. I do the show, right? And after the show's over, I'm outside talking to people, you know, and everything's cool, you know, taking some pictures. And then in the middle of the street, I hear some guy go, "Hi! Fluffy! Woo!" I said, "What?" He was like, "Mirror." I said, "You mirror." So the guy walks over real cool, right?
2: "I have to tell you, your show was hysterical. My favorite joke was when you said, 'Donkey.' My friend Roy didn't laugh, so I explained it to him. He thinks I'm dead wrong, but I know I'm right. Could you set the record straight?"
0: "Sure, what'd you tell your friend?"
2: "Okay, look here. I told him the reason why it's funnier than hell that you said, 'Donkey,' is because you're Mexican." "And you people ride donkeys."
0: I was like, "Oh, hell no."
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4: Here's another way to be remembered. Again, and this one, this is more personal. It's more for you because nobody's ever going to know that it was you, but you'll know, and that's all that matters. Next time you go to a party, a great big party, go into the room where all the coats are, shit on the coats. Guaranteed, at some point, somebody's gonna walk out of that room and go, "Someone shit on the coats. Someone has shit on the coats." That's the only thing you can say when someone shits on the coats. "Someone shit on the coats." They might say, "I think someone shit on the coats," but you know. You're just afraid to be the bearer of bad news. "I think someone may have shit on or around the coat area. There's a smell of shit around the perimeter, the vicinity of coats, leading me to believe someone has shit." But again, you're there. You're there watching it all happen. And it's your job. All you're going to do at some point, you're going to lean in and go, "What?" And then blend back into the crowd. "What? I hope it wasn't on my coat." And then boom, you're a phantom. Disappear. Disappear.
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6: You don't have to go out on a date all the time to keep your relationship fresh. I like to role play. I like to role play. It's interactive and it's creative, and contrary to popular opinion, it is approved by the Pope. The Catholic Church is fine with role playing. There is nothing wrong with it, but you have to commit. You do not want to half-ass it. You really have to commit. I'm talking costumes, I'm talking preparation. I'm not telling you to block out the sex scene or anything like that, but just be committed And my favorite one is I like to be a professor at a prestigious New England university. I'm a professor at a prestigious New England university, and my lover, she would be a senior in my History of Western Civilization class, the intro class. It's a big lecture. I know, why is she a senior in the intro class? She gave me some song and dance about transferring in from Villanova or some other safety school. Whatever it is, I wasn't buying it either. I'm no rube, but I went along with it because she's a senior. I don't want to make trouble. So she comes to me during my office hours, Monday and Wednesday, 3 to 5, and by appointment, I'm very accessible. My door is always open. So she comes to me during the office hours, and she's wearing a very low-cut tank top, very revealing, a little skirt climbing way up the knee. I'm wearing an Oxford button-down with an Argyle sweat over it, tan khakis, chocolate brown loafers. I look the balls. I gotta tell you, I've got a little bit of cologne on, enough so that it's not wafting off into the dean's office area. It's just enough so that if you get in close to me, you're like, you know what, this guy put himself together this morning, and I appreciate it. It's almost like this might even be bath soap or something, I don't know, but it's just it's appreciated, and I'm neat. And she comes to me and she says, Professor Lewis. Okay, first thing is I can't use my real last name Goldman because they don't hire Jews at this college yet. I use the word yet. It's something I'll address once I have tenure, but for now I have to go along to get along. Change from within is my mantra. Change from within. So I gotta un-Jew it a little bit. I can't use too much Yiddish around the office, but things are going fine and I'm fitting in, and the Argyle, I think, helps to sell it. So she says, Professor Lewis, I may be in danger of failing your history class, and I just want you to be aware that I am willing to do anything to pass this class. Real sultry. Anything. Really, really drugs out of any, you know, really... Really, very open mouth, very seductive anything, if that's even possible. She said, I'll do anything. And so I said, anything? She says, so I took a quick glance at my rank book, and sure enough, she's going to have to pull out all the stops. Because she got a 57 on the midterm. What was the median grade? I understand. Yes. 83. The kids did pretty good on this. It wasn't that hard, and obviously her preparation was just, there was none. There was no preparation. And then I the other thing is, I looked at her attendance and her class participation. A lot of times, if you show up to class and you raise your hands and participate in the discussions, I'm going to bump your grade up. I'm strict, but I'm fair. That's sort of my rep on campus. It's like, oh, you got Lewis, listen, he's strict, but he's fair, and his lectures are incredibly compelling. He really commits. And her attendance was just abysmal. There was nothing to do. My hands were tied, and but I wanted to work with her because she's a senior, and it's an intro class. It's a 101. It's I don't want that to keep her from graduating on time. And listen, I'm not even big on this class. This is not my favorite class. I'm fairly new, so I got to teach this two classes a day that are sort of freshman oriented. But then I have my intellectual history of modern Europe, and that's my baby. That's the one where the kids, I interview the kids. There's 11 kids in there, and they dazzle me someday. Some days I'm like, this kid is 19. He's got the intellect of a 30-year-old. Honestly, I'm blown away by these kids. But this is the history of Western civilization. They show up in sweatpants, and it's not a big deal. So I want to work with her. So I suggested this. I said, how do you feel about extra credit? She says, yeah, you get some extra credit. I'd love some extra credit. I said, yeah, you want to do some extra credit? Yeah, she says, give me extra credit. I said, I'll give you more extra credit than you can handle. She says, I can handle a lot of extra credit. I said, well, why don't you try this on for size? Why don't you write a 12-page paper on the Industrial Revolution or an equally broad topic of your choice, strict but fair. Industrial Revolution, Byzantine Empire. I don't care, as long as it's 12 pages long, and you get it to me in a reasonable amount of time. She says, I don't think you understand. I'll do anything. She whispers, which is very seductive. I'm not immune to a whisper, but at the same time, the dean's right around the corner. I don't want any hanky-panky. I've seen enough of this. And she says, I'll do anything. And I said, well, I think it's that you that doesn't understand that a 12-page paper is actually a subset of anything. It falls within the realm of anything. I don't want to have to draw a Venn diagram on my dry erase board. It's more of a math department thing. I'm sure you'll be down there grubbing for grapes any minute now, but here's the thing, why don't you write the 12-page paper, and if you get a 70 or better on the final, I'll pass you. Now, by this point, she's very frustrated, and she's a little bit angry, and she says, Gary, it's Professor Lewis. Gary, are we going to have sex tonight, or should I just put on my pajamas? She broke character. I was furious. Furious. I was committed. I'm wearing an Argyle sweater. It's May, okay? It's finals time. I am schwitzing. I didn't say schwitzing because I didn't want to blow up my yid spot, but at the same time, it's come on. I'm not looking for Robert De Niro, but a little artistic verisimilitude would be appreciated here, honey. And at that point, when she says, are we going to have sex? And I realized I didn't want to have sex with her. At that point, I did not want to have sex with her. I wanted her to be a better student. Are we going to have sex tonight? Are you going to buckle down and stop wasting your parents' money? In this economy, it is such a sin. How do you live with yourself? This is insane. Now go home and start working on that paper. And do me a favor, sweetie. Don't play the margin game with me. Oh my God, if I had a dime for every time I got a paper passed in and they turned like a 2-page outline into a 68-page novella by using narrow margins and 24-point Helvetica. They bring it to, it's like this now. I'm like, what are you, an op-ed columnist? It's insulting to my intelligence. Do they think I never went to college? And so we didn't have sex. She went to sleep, and you know, it was fine because I had so many papers to grade. Anyhow, it's just, thanks very much, everybody. I had such a great time tonight. Thank you. Thank you. This was really, really nice. And there's, thank you.
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10: Birthdays. Everyone acts a little differently around their birthday, don't they? You ever have that friend that gives you the birthday alert? Hey, just want to let you know, next Tuesday is my birthday. Just want to let you know, I'm not getting you anything. But they give the alert, because you know there's so much pressure in our society to have a good time on your birthday. You know, it's like, I can't believe I'm going to work on my birthday. I can't believe I'm doing laundry on my birthday. I can't believe I'm paying for sex on my birthday. Rip off. It is fun getting those gifts. Huh? It can be hard to give a gift. It's a gamble. You know, it's hard. I can't believe we're still giving clothing as a gift. Because whenever you get clothing as a present, you always open it up and you think, not even close. And the person that gives it to us, like, you can take it back if you don't like it. That's right, I'll just throw it out. Don't give me an errand. Happy birthday, why don't you head to the mall for me? If you get my dry cleaning, that'd be awesome. I got a robe for Christmas. I remember looking at the robe thinking, wow, I hope I get the flu so I can wear it. I mean, who has the time to enjoy a robe? What are we about to shoot a porno? It's a weird piece of clothing. How'd we even come up with the robe? With some guy, hey, I got an idea. How about we make a coat out of a towel? There could be a belt that goes around. You could dung the belt in the toilet. It'd be a toilet belt. The indoor jacket, the robe. You ever see someone outside in a robe? They look like they escaped from the loony bin. Just getting the paper before the monsters do, right? The only time I ever wear a robe is when I'm staying in a fancy hotel. You know, that robe in the closet. I just feel uncomfortable when room service comes and I'm in a robe. Like I'm trying to seduce the room service guy. Hello, welcome to my room. I'm in my robe and here's the bed I rented. Is there anything I could do to be more creepy?
8: Oh, he was believable as the creepy guy. It reminded me of his Catwoman. Scary.
10: Do you ever get a candle as a gift?
8: Hey, thanks. You know I have electricity, right?
10: Look, if my place smells, just let me know. No, this is perfect. Now I know what I'm giving you next year.
8: This. Your candle gifts.
10: It's a gamble with gifts. Yeah. Statue of Liberty was a gift. Big, beautiful statue. Gift from the French. Good thing this statue is beautiful, because it was ugly. That would have been awkward. French would have come up,
8: where's the Statue of Liberty? Yeah, that's in the desert in Arizona. Yeah, we thought it really complimented the desert.
10: It would have been even more awkward if we re-gifted the statue.
8: Where's that gigantic statue? Japan was having a birthday. And we didn't know what to get. We said it was from both of us. And they just love it, love it, love it, love it, love it, love it.
10: My favorite gift I've ever received is a flask. I think giving someone a flask is a nice way of saying, hey, you seem like a drunk on the go. You strike me as needing hard liquor at all times. This would be good for you in your car. Don't you love how we have different containers that we drink different alcohol out of? Like, you ever try and drink wine out of anything but a wine glass? You feel like a drunk. Hey, can you refill my Yahtzee shaker? Hit the sippy cup too, will you, Donka?
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12: But in that moment, I got one of those pure truths of this life. You gotta abuse your kids a little bit. Not a lot. I don't want anybody ending up on Nancy Grace next week. Comedian said, drive me into the lake, so I did it. I don't want that. It's not what I'm looking for. But in today's world, with what's going on, you gotta suck a little trust out of them, a little love, because they think it's money and donuts right now. Money, donuts, and video games, that's what they think. And they're not gonna survive. You're gonna be dead one day, and they're not gonna survive. You know, you gotta, when they're getting about this tall, I want you to keep your elbows up around the house. You know? Right about head level, you know? It's not abusive, it's an accident. You know why? Because they need to get that move down, you know? That, you know, that clue. Oh, hey, almost got me on that one, didn't you, mom? Oh, Dad, I'm 11 now, I got you. If you don't keep your elbows up around your house and pop your kids every once in a while on accident, and they don't get that head moved down, when they're 16 years old, they're going to cross the street and get killed by a bus mirror. it's gonna be your fault. But you gotta make it look like an accident. Because if you don't, they're gonna call the cops. Oh yeah, that they know now. They know, the kids know, your kids know. Your kids, all your kids know. If you something happens, you discipline your kids, I'm calling the cops. I'm gonna tell you a little story, and I've never told this story. I told it maybe twice. I have a nephew. My nephew is 17 now. Now, when my nephew was born, his mother was a drug addict and his father was a drug addict. So her mother actually took this kid and adopted him. By the way, my aunt's husband is a Navy SEAL. They raised this kid like nobody was ever raised. My God, this kid, he was a freaking Eagle Scout. And they put him in Chinese class and he had piano lessons and I fucking hated him. Because I didn't have that. But you know what? The kid became the quarterback on his football team from the time he was peewee to high school. And I actually don't get to love him. And they raised this kid. This kid is a golden shining light. And now he's 17 years old. And he actually, I get a text from my aunt. And she said, Scotty called me an asshole. And this is a woman who's an RN nurse who saves people's lives. And I was like, what did Uncle Dennis do? Because Uncle Dennis is a Navy SEAL. And I was like, do I need to give you an alibi? I mean, do we need to go on vacation? What do we need to do? And he goes, you know, Uncle Dennis got in his face and said, I'm gonna beat your ass. And the kid turned on my uncle and he said, if you do, I can't wait to hear the click of the handcuffs on your wrist when the cops arrest you. And I'm driving, I start shaking. I'm like, I gotta call you back. And I started texting Scotty. I said, listen up, you little prick. I'm driving up there right now. And when I get there, guess what's gonna happen? You and I are gonna duke. You know why? Because I need a career bump and I hope to God TMZ picks this up when I beat your ass. I know it's kind of harsh, but they're going the wrong way, man. They know. Your kids know. Your kids know if they show up to school with a mark on them, a bump on their hand, like a shoe print on their forehead. School's coming after you. What'd you do to your kid? What'd you do to your kid? And no matter what you say to the school, you sound like a mob guy. He fell. I didn't see nothing. Can I go now? And we flipped in 10 years the other. I think it needs to be low. I think if your child shows up to school for 3 months without a mark on them and no anxiety, I think this principal needs to walk right up to your kid and be concerned that you're not being an involved parent. Just walk up, Daniel, come here. Ah! Wow, you didn't even flinch. You tell your mom and dad I want to see them in my office on Monday. Hey, Vincent, nice limp. You tell your dad, good job. Vincent's parents love him. Vincent's going to be valedictorian. Because this country that you're sitting in right now was not built on love, hugs, timeouts, and trophies you didn't earn. This country's built on shame, humiliation, and striving to be better. We got kicked out of another country. They said, you guys can't live it. You're not good enough. So we came here and we stuffed it up their ass. That's what happened. And by the way, if you're in this room right now and you're successful, and anybody in Aspen, Colorado is successful, you didn't get there because someone loved you too much or gave you too many hugs or you got a trophy where you lost. You did it because at one point in your life, somebody turned to you and said, you're a loser. And in that second, you decided to bust your ass to make them choke on that sentence. Or your parents gave you the money. But you don't think Steve Jobs, the president of Apple, doesn't have daddy issues?

0: Our country was built on striving to be better. Pain, humiliation. You know, you're just showing people that we could do it. And if you're in here tonight and you actually believe that every child needs love and hugs and just some, here's to give him more food, feed him more so he gets really huge. It's okay, we'll get him some Ritalin and it'll be good. If you believe that, frankly, you're a communist and I want you to take your chocolate and you go back to Sweden. I'm not sure on that last joke. I went to a California public school. I think you get the gist, though.
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4: 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Hello, sir.
6: What up, dog?
4: What up, dog? May I borrow some money?
5: Hey, let me hold some ends. I hit you back on the first, my brother.
4: Hey, let me hold some ends. 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You don't have it? Thanks anyway.
5: F*** you.
4: Making new friends. Hello, sir.
5: What up?
4: What up? 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
5: Drop them Nikes off your ass before I blast you, motherfucker.
4: 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Bump that. I ain't bullshitting on Front Street no more, thanks to the Wake Up Crew's Ebonics language lesson.
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9: No, it's genetics. And it also, interestingly enough, shares a kind of a similar thing, yet it's kind of the opposite, with something that's kind of a phenomenon, and that is it's not genetic, but it's the redneck voice, which is all over the country. All over the country. People mistakenly think it's just a southern thing, and it's not. And believe me, I travel all over the fucking place, and it is the only accent that does that. It's the only one. The only one. You never hear anybody going, you know, like, yeah, you know, from El Paso, Texas.

0: Born and raised. Yeah, what do you mean my accent's funny to you? I don't know what you're saying. What are you talking about? El Paso, I never left here, you know. That never happens. But the redneck voice is all over the place. And it's not just the South, you know. People like, you know, hey man, I don't know what y'all talking about, but I'm from fucking motherfucking Statesboro, Georgia, man. This is how we talk. Hell yeah, you know. Well, fuck you, man. I'm from fucking Bakersfield, California, man. This is how we talk here. I don't know what you talking about. That's your accent. Hey, fuck both of you, man. I'm from fucking Bozeman, Montana. That's how we do it here. Hey, fuck all of y'all motherfuckers. I'm from fucking Juneau, Alaska. This is how we do it up here, man. That voice is all over the place. It's weird. I don't get it. And that's oh, man, that's the best thing about being in the South and growing up here was that rare but wonderful opportunity. Like, if you ever, and I would urge people across the country, if you're ever in the South, just, and you're in a little redneck bar or something, and you get to see a redneck fight. You know what I'm talking about. I don't have to explain it to you. It's a fucking treat, man. It's so awesome. If you're sitting there, and because they're fucking drunk and dumb, and they don't know what, they all like puff their chests up, and they're all just coming at this crazy bullshit, fucking coming out of their mouths, like, you know, just making shit up, and like, you know, and it's great, man. If you're ever at a bar, and you just hear that of the stool being kicked out, you know, like, oh shit, redneck fight, get your beer, get some peanuts, and just watch the show, because it's going to be awesome, man. It's going to be the best fucking show you ever saw. Oh, it's going to rock, man. Those guys that are like, man. Nah, man, you don't want to rile me, man. You just rile the wrong motherfucker, man. Nah, you don't even know, man. I'm the last guy you want to fuck with, man, because you don't know me, man. I kill your ass, man. You don't even know, man, because you don't know, man. I'm like a motherfucking earthquake wrapped in a hurricane, nestled in a box of tsunamis, man. That's what I am, man. I'm fucking kick your ass. I'm like a motherfucking natural disaster times triplicate, man. Fucking waiting to kick your ass. You don't even know, man, because I'm trained in super secret martial arts, man. Shit, I can't even tell you, man. I had to live underwater for a year, man, learn this shit. I can't even avow any of this stuff. I got tricks. I know fucking 43 ways to kill you with a pimento, my man, so don't fuck with me. You don't want to fuck with me because I know super ninja shit, man. Like, right now, I just turned invisible. You didn't even know that. I just turned invisible, man. You see, you looking at me because you hear my voice, and that's, but I just turned invisible. You think you see me, but I just put all my visibility onto you, so you double visible now. What you gonna do, motherfucker? You can run. You can't hide, man. I'll fucking find your ass because you fucking double visible. I'm invisible, so fucking that negates itself, man. So we both disappear. How about that shit, man? You don't even know, man. I know a super secret way to fucking, I just take my eyelash, man, take my eyelash, go beep, you know, and then you fucking put it in your eye and you fucking dead, man. You dead for an hour. You don't even know it, man. You be walking around thinking you alive, but you've been dead for an hour, man, going, hey, man, this jukebox, okay, I'm gonna play some Mozart, Martin, Daredevil, you know, whatever, man. You don't even know, man. You dead. I'm laughing at you, man, all invisible and shit, just laughing at you. Man, because you opened up the wrong motherfucking can of worms, bitch. You opened up the wrong can of worms, man, because this is you going, oh, man, what's this can of worms? I'm going to try this can of worms out, man. See what's up in here, man. And you fucking open it up and, you know, take you a long time because you got one of them old-fashioned, can openers, ain't electric, they, you know, crank out like this and all that shit. And then you finally get the top, you know, and you go to peel the top up and be careful because that shit's sharp. But you pull back and you just look at that, that ain't nothing but stupid little can of worms. What's that about? I don't give a shit about that little can of worms. Then when your back's turned, all them worms climb up on top of each other, form one big worm, and kill you with this worm-like voracity. That's what it is. Oh, man.
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2: My road manager and I are very close. We fight a lot though. You know, it's kind of like a relationship, been around me for years. He was with me before money even came into the picture. He's the one scrambling up for me. But when you're around somebody for so long, naturally you start to butt heads. Little shit annoy you. I don't like the way he sneezes. I don't like him. Like, I swear to God, when he sneezes, it's like, it's a close call. Like, you think he's about to die. It's how he sneezes. I'm not bullshit. It's the scariest shit I've ever heard in my life. I've never seen nobody catch their breath from a sneeze. He's old though, man. He does so much shit to piss me off. Like, one thing, man, I don't like it when people are slow. He's very slow. When you get in the car, how long does it take you to pull off, man, when you get in the car? A couple seconds, right? Okay. Took him 25 minutes to pull off the other day. I'm dead serious. I can't tell you, I gotta show you, but don't make me laugh, okay? I'm gonna show you exactly what he did. Okay. I'm in the car, I'm in the passenger seat. I got my seatbelt on, I'm ready for him. All he gotta do is get in the car, pull off. I'm gonna show you exactly what he did. Don't make me laugh though. Okay.
3: All right, let's go. Oh no. Okay. Hey, Kevin. Look where they at.
2: Now, I don't want to laugh because I want to see what he's going to say about taking so long, right? I'm telling you, this is exactly what he did. I'm not bullshit.
3: Oh, God. All right, let's go. All right. Got it. You ready? You ready going on out of here?
2: The fuck? Yes. Like, I'm waiting on you. Come on. This is the shit that pissed me off. He's like, all right, let's go.
3: Got it.
2: What the fuck is this? Why are you shooting at me? That shit made me so mad. So what the fuck? Don't do that. Don't put your hands in my face because you're being an asshole. Just drive, man. Don't say shit to me. Just drive the car. Now, that's the only time I've ever cussed at Nate. But he never got mad to the point where he cussed back. This is the first time he ever cussed back at me. But I could tell how old he was by the way he cussed at me. This is exactly what he said. He said, let me tell you something, sucker. Okay? Hey, listen, Jack. You ain't nothing but a piece of cheese without the corners. In other words, you ain't never gonna be a slice, bitch. What did you just say to me? Heard what the fuck I said. You know what I said. Now, here's the thing. I give Nate a lot of shit. I tease Nate a lot, okay? But at the end of the day, he's got my back. I know he does. Nate would take a bullet for me if he had to. How do I know this? Because it's been confirmed, all right? Nate, we was in Dallas, Texas, all right? Me, Nate, my boy Harry, Wayne, Spank, my lady was with me. We having a good time. We do a show, we at the after party. We getting it in. Getting money. Getting money. We getting it in, right? I look up, the owner of the club, he got my lady by the arm, her girlfriend by the other arm, he throwing them out the club. I saw it happen, but I acted like I didn't because I didn't want to be a part of it. I didn't want to be involved. So, my boy Wayne was like, yo, he got your girl by the arm. I said, what? Chill, don't nobody do shit. I got it. I run up to him. I said, yo, don't put your hands on my lady, man. I pushed him. He didn't go back that far, but it was a good push for me. It was all I had. When I did it, he was like, security. Security guards came up, grabbed me, put me in a full Nelson. Now, you know how you think you're making somebody struggle? Like, you know, you think you're giving them a hard way to go? I thought I was, but I wasn't. I was just moving my face. I was like, ha, ah. So now, in my mind, I'm like, where's Wayne at? That's my security guard. That's why I pay for shit like this not to happen. On cue, Wayne and my boy Spank come run up. They grab the security guards. They're like, get off him. Let him go. Get off him. Now I hear him, okay? I'm still in the full Nelson, but I hear my friends, so I feel better. I'm like, I know I'm safe now. But before they let me go, the owner, he mushes me. He puts his hand on my face. He said, I said, get the fuck out of here and mush me. I never had nobody put their hand on my face, so I didn't know what to do. I didn't know how to get it off. I panicked, I licked his palm. I was like, I licked the shit out of his palm. I said, get your hands off my face. He was like, ah, ah. So then they let me go. Now I'm free, but I'm like, yo, I'm not leaving because I don't want him to think I'm a bitch. So I run back up to him. I'm like, yo, man, don't put your hands on my face. You don't know me like that. As I'm talking to him, I'm like, oh, shit, he's in a fighting stance. Kev, he about to hit you. Protect yourself. Better yet, hit him first. I throw a punch, punch him right in the face. Bam! Never hit nobody in the face before, so I was excited. I celebrated. I was like, yeah, bitch, you don't want it. Real niggas. All day. Deep life. All day. By myself. Gun on my waist. Smile on my face. In jail. One bed. One blanket. You wanna go night-night, nigga? You wanna go night-night, nigga? So now, he tries to tackle me. As I'm in my speech, he tackles me. I'm like, why would you tackle me? I'm small. I got low center of gravity. I get him off me. I start uppercutting him. Whipping his ass. He realizes that he's losing. He tries to call his security guard back. He's like, Thomas, come help. I look over. Wayne, my security guard, Wayne got a real big stomach. Wayne had Thomas on the wall. When I looked over, this is exactly what I saw. Wayne was like, what you doing? Where you going? No, shut up. No, what you doing? Where you gonna go? What you doing? It didn't look good. I didn't know if he was helping me or helping himself. I never brought it back up. I didn't want to know. So now, reality has kicked in. I'm like, oh shit, I'm in Dallas, Texas. If I get arrested out here, I'm not getting out of jail till like Tuesday. I'm like, yo, let's go. Get the car. Nate, get the car. Let's go. This is how I knew Nate was an OG. Nate got the car, pulled the car up on the curb, blocked the whole curb off, right? I've never seen Nate this hype in my life. He was hype as shit. He's like, hey! Get Kev in the car. Hurry up, man. Hurry up for the cops come. Somebody grab his head, push his head down so they don't see him. When he said that, I was like, oh shit, Nate used to be a killer. How else would he know what to do in a situation like this? I was like, I don't even know who he is anymore. Then he snaps on me. He's like, I can't believe you, Kevin. You got a career. You doing television, you doing movies, you gonna jeopardize that shit for a street fight? That's stupid. Let's go. Hurry up, man. Hurry up for the cops come. We don't have time. Y'all wanna do what y'all wanna do. We gotta get the hell out of here. We don't have this type of time. We never pulled off. We got locked up on the spot. Cleveland, I love y'all. My name is Kev Hart. Thank you.

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2: 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That's why when you see movies that have us, like that movie My Family that came out, the title had a subtitle. How ignorant do you think that we are that we can't figure out My Family, Mi Familia? Oh. I'm going in. That title had a subtitle. They don't do that to any other movie. You don't see Waterworld, Mundo de Agua. Forrest Gump, El Pendejo. But you love to go to the movies because you're the heroes in the movies. You're Superman and Wonder Boy and Bat Chick. That's why I like the original Batman, because the Joker was Latino, Cubano, Cesar Romero. But I thought that Batman should have been Latino because that car was too nice for a white man to be driving. If Batman had been Mexican, let me say this, there would not have been a Batcave. He would have still lived at home. That's why there aren't a lot of Latino homeless, because technically you have to leave home to be homeless, do you hear me? Living in a converted garage doesn't count. Go get gas, fill it up, Batman. Nah, just put it around $3. I see the sign in the sky, I'm not done ironing my cape yet. The Batcave would be at Nana's house. What are you talking about? See his grandmother knocking on his door. Mijo! Mijo, levántate, mijo! Didn't I tell you 100 times that I'm Batman? Órale, pinche Batman. All right. ¿Sabes qué, Batman? There's a boy with a question mark on his shirt outside that wants to talk to you. Tell him I'm not here, Nana. Cállese, donkey. Well, he's outside and he's looking for you and your friend Ruben. Robin, cabrón, not Ruben. Whatever. How do I know your friends? The one that the dad drinks, mijo, that one. That's how my family would describe my friends, by the afflictions that their family had. They would say, mijo, your friend called. Which one? 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And the one that the mom has the baby foot, mijo. 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
10: You realize everything's gambling in there. You can't go to Vegas and not gamble. Their method of feeding you is the buffet. The buffet is where you say, I will give you $10, and I bet I can eat more than that worth of food. That's a new bit. I agree with you. It's not good. So, what else? It's hard to talk about your life experience, you know, when you're 23 years old, you know? My whole thing is, like, I try to listen to music now, you know? I'm not into the stuff out. Like, I'm not into Puff Daddy, stuff like that. So, you know, what I think he does is he takes, like, 80s hits and then raps over it. It's like trying to listen to David Bowie's Let's Dance with an annoying friend in the car, you know? If you say run, I'm gonna kill you. Shut up, dude. It's at the chorus. Songs now, like, if you think about it, like, do you think, like, the stars of the 60s, if they came out now, if they'd be, like, just, like, mediocre, so, like, you know, be like the Goo Goo Dolls if the Beatles showed up now, or, like, if Elvis were alive, if he'd be, like, on Hollywood Squares, you know what I mean? It'd be weird. If he came out now, if Elvis was, like, out now, his song In the Ghetto would be more like, he's from Seattle now, he would like something to drink if he could, something kind of like coffee, but it's really, really good, it's espresso. It's espresso. And his mama tried. She tried a double tall latte with a little bit of steam, then a half and half mocha with a half and half cream. That's espresso. Yeah. Something more like that. Oh, you guys are cool. Hey. What else? You ever been so tired that when your alarm goes off, it just becomes part of your dream? You ever do that? Like this morning, you know, I dreamt I was in bed with my fiance. Sorry, ladies. What? So I dreamt I'm in bed with her, and she goes, Kyle, you know what I want to do right now? And I go, what's that? And she goes, bop, bop, bop, bop, you know. So I hit her over the head, and she shut up for 9 minutes, which is cool. You guys are cool. She's actually here. I don't know where she is, but she's in here somewhere. Is that her? There's her on the side, just waving right now. Is she cute? We got engaged on New Year. Yeah, isn't that cool? Thanks, yeah. New Year 2000. It was last year, but it's pretty cool. I figured Y2K at the end of the world, you know. So, it's pretty cool. No, I'm glad you guys reacted to that because true story, I did that joke 4 days ago at a nursing home. Because my career's on fire? Yeah. So I'm in a nursing home, you know. Here's the reaction I get there. 10 seconds of silence, and then you hear one old woman in the back go, I can't hear a damn thing! Rocking the nursing home. And I realized that was some big entertainment there, you know? Because I saw their calendar. It was like Monday night, roll a ball. So, you know, come Wednesday, it's me. You know, it's a good show. They were like offended that I'm talking about stealing from Taco Bell. They'd be happy to know that I got caught yesterday, too. It's a true story, I got caught yesterday. I ordered the water, got the cup, and filled it with Coke. The manager was like so thrilled he finally caught someone, you know, he's like got his pants up to his freaking neck. Yeah! What are you doing? Code red! You know, he's like flipping out. And I go, this is my drink. What? And he goes, you ordered the water! To which I went, you're right, that's the dirtiest water I've ever seen in my life. I should sue you guys, you know. I don't know what it's like there. I used to work at a fast food place. I can't say the name of it at shows for legal reasons, but it rhymes with Schmickdonald's. One time this lady came up to the speaker and she's like, how much is a Big Mac? If you've been to McDonald's ever, you know that in the drive-thru the price of a Big Mac's right in front of your face. Let's review. Price face. And she's like, how much is a Big Mac? So I said, well, let me go check for you. And then I ran outside to where she was. Right in front of her. Let's see here. Big Mac. Ran back inside. It's $1.89. This is my last day there.
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18: Hey, when you get on the plane, the flight attendants always demand that they look at your boarding pass, and then they'll look at it and tell you that your seat's down that way.
19: They're all down that way.
18: I'm not the pilot? Oh, God. Okay, I have 23 and this is 2. I keep on going. What happens when we get to the letters? Is all hell break loose? Although I tell you, man, I admire flight attendants. I really do. I couldn't do what they do. They're there for safety, first of all, and they got to put up with so much garbage from people. Have you ever been sitting in your seat and you see somebody trying to fit something in the overhead rack that you know ain't going in there like in a million years, you know? They're giving it to you. You know, you're looking at them like, what kind of perception problems does this guy have? And the flight attendants are so nice. They run up and act like it's close. You know, they run up there. Oh, gosh. Oh, I don't know if that's going to get up there. Oh, we can check it for you, you moron. That's what I would do. I would last like 9 seconds at that job, you know? I would just run up, hey, does that look like it's going to fit? What the hell's the matter with you? You got this much room, you got like a dead yak. You don't see all these people jammed up behind you? Oh, this is your world. Oh, it's all about you. I'm sorry. Yeah. You let us know when you're all set.
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24: I consider myself something of a sportsman. Been scuba diving. Another great activity where your main goal is to not die. That's pretty much all I thought about that day. Just don't die, don't die, don't die, don't die. There's a fish, there's a rock, who cares, don't die. I don't want to die, don't let me die. Let's swim and breathe and live. Because living is good and dying not as good. They had me all set up with the scuba guy. That has all the, you know, stuff for you. Made sure that I bought a nylon wallet, waterproof wallet, in case we run into a sea turtle that can break a 50, I guess. Waterproof watch, that's important. Gee, I'm completely out of oxygen, and look at the time. Now I'm dead and I'm late.
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3: My sister just had a baby. I don't know if it's technically, it was 10 and a half pounds is what she had, a 10 and a half pound baby. And if you've never seen a 10 and a half pound baby, it's as if you're looking at John Goodman, but from far away. It's like a really tiny person loved by the Coen brothers. She asked me to watch him the other day, which I'm not going to watch your kid. I don't know how to watch a kid. I didn't take a class or read a pamphlet. You have to train for 2 weeks to be a busboy at an Applebee's, and you're just going to hand me your infant? No questions asked? You're a bad mom already. The only thing I know about this baby is don't shake him or feed him chocolate, and I think that second one's for dogs. One thing I learned pretty quickly, that for the first 4 or 5 months, a baby is completely worthless. I didn't know that. I thought they would do a little bit more just to drain on society for the better part of a year. The only thing he'll do is if you open a door and you set him down in front of it, he'd hold it open like a little baby doorstop. I was a kid once. When I was 5, my parents divorced, and then when I was 6 years old, my dad kidnapped me, which is, part of growing up, I guess. So. Here's something interesting. If you're kidnapped by your parent, you don't know you're being kidnapped. Your parents are the people who tell you what kidnapping is. They don't set you down and go watch out for strangers. They could kidnap you. Also, keep an eye on me. I'm kind of a wild card. You never know. Keep your head on a swivel, boy. He just walked into my school and he took me. No one in the school knew who he was. He just said he was my dad and he took me. This was like, you didn't have to leave an ID. This was 20 years ago when you could just take a kid. Like, back then you could just take your kid and then two other kids for no reason. Just like, give me the fat one and the black one. We got a hoop it up tournament to get to. I need to go visit my grandparents, I guess. My mom said the other day, she goes, you need to go see your grandma because you know she's not going to be around very much longer. Oh, does grandma know that's how you're drumming up visitors? Seems a bit negative. It's going to be awkward when I go over there now. And she's like, well, what brought you here? You're dying. Just thought I'd come and pick out some stuff I like. What's the range on this cordless? I thought, I like the big buttons. I got some awful gifts this year. I got, for my birthday, I got a dartboard where they wrapped the dart separately from the dartboard so it would look like two gifts. That's not two gifts. That's lying, and you can go to hell for that. That's a two-part, one crappy gift. Just because you separate one thing doesn't make it two things. You're not allowed to do that. You can't hand someone something, and they open it, and like, you bought me a left shoe, and then go, we also bought you that. If you like that one, you are going to love that one. It's exactly the same, but just the opposite. I also got a miniature emergency toolkit for my car. Miniature emergency toolkit in case my car breaks down and then shrinks. I'm gravy. Unless it shrinks with my car, then the ratio stays the same. I'm not sure how magic works. I do know how a gift receipt works, so that's probably the best thing in that box. I don't even know how to use a miniature toolkit. Hey, come pick me up. I've broken down, but don't worry about packing your tiny socket wrenches. Jonigan's got his own. I've already started working on the car. I've got the radio out, and I've tightened the frames on my glasses. Please hurry. This tiny blanket's not keeping me warm.
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7: 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Every hotel room. This Bible was placed here by a Gideon. When? I've been here all day. I ain't seen shit. I saw the housekeeper come and go. I saw the minibar guy come and go. I've never laid eyes on a fucking Gideon. What are they, ninjas? Where are they? Where are they from? Gidea? What the fuck are these people? I'm going to capture a Gideon. I'm going to make that my hobby. I am. I'm going to call the front desk one day. 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
30: And I was once on a German talk show, and if you want to go on one, it's a lot of fun. It's really fun. And I was on this German talk show, and this woman said to me, she said, "Mr. Williams, why do you think there's not so much comedy in Germany?" And I said, "Did you ever think you killed all the funny people?" And here's where it got interesting. She didn't bat an eyelash, she just went, "No." At that point, even God's going, "Do you get it? German comedy, knock, knock, we ask the questions." It's like the French production of Anne Frank. "She's upstairs!" And we have a German pope now. How do you get a German pope? Well, it's a tough gig. They don't retire the jersey like Magic Johnson. You stay in the chair to the bitter end. Remember John Paul II? It was like, we're lucky he didn't have dementia in Yankee Stadium going, "Everybody gets pudding! Chocolate pudding! Chocolate pudding!" And when the Pope dies, the Vatican finds out you're dead the old-fashioned way. They have a guy come with a silver hammer, not Maxwell, but he comes in and goes, "Poof!" And if the Pope goes, one more week, he's got another week. And the moment the Pope dies, they take him through St. Peter's Basilica, and 50,000 cell phones are like, and I'm sure that was his last wish. "When I die, I want to be a screensaver." And then what happens? The College of Cardinals, they all go into a small dark room, and the only thing that comes out is smoke. And I'm going, "What are you doing in there?" And I believe they have Da Vinci's hookah, and they're inside getting a little loaded going, "I got a crazy idea." No, wait, listen, this is crazy. No, wait. The last pope was Polish, right? Yeah, no, this is a good one. No, wait, hold on. How about this? No, wait, this is crazy. How about this? A Nazi. Hitler Youth. It's like Boy Scouts with artillery. It's great. It'll scare the shit out of the Jews. They'll be like, oi! And I was hoping, rather than a German pope, they would do something cool, like a Latin American pope, man. That would have been cool. Like Pope Enrique. Yeah. That would be cool. And they have the cool pope mobile, like, Ave Maria! Check that out. Bam, bam, bam, bam, bam, bam. Or Brazilian pope, because then you could have the samba nuns in the thongs going, come on back to the church. Come on back to the church. You know you want to come back to the church. Come on back to the church. And I'm sure your kids would go, fuck the internet. I'm going back to church. But it's weird. The Vatican and homosexuality, oil, water. The pope is always, homosexuality is an abomination. Time out. You're the pope? Yes. You're dressed like Freddie Mercury's stunt double. Your purse is on fire and you're surrounded by hundreds of boys and you've had kind of a problem in the after-school area. And why is there a problem with pedophilia in the Catholic Church? Well, it's a big deal. You become a priest, retire this, and once a week, we're gonna put you in a small, dark box and people are gonna tell you their nastiest sexual shit.
4: Bless me, Father, for I have sinned. Yes, my son? Last night I had sex with two Thai twins, a slip and slide, a diving helmet, and a ferret. Could you say that slower, my son?
30: And I believe the Vatican's gonna come out one day and come out big. It's gonna be in nomine patri et filio spirito sancto, one secular sensation, all the folks you meet, da da da da da, one singular salvation, everyone on the street, da da da da da. And there still will be the evangelicals going, homosexuality is a sickness. And this same reverend will be caught buying crack from a gay prostitute going, we were just playing tummy swords. And then he'll deny it going, I did not perform a homosexual act. No, you didn't. Elton John's a homosexual act. You just blew that guy. It's okay. And this reverend went to rehab for homosexuality. I'm going, I was in rehab. I didn't see that wing. There was no cockenders in my rehab. And is homosexuality a pre-existing condition? What the fuck? And the other people that come out against the whole thing are the Mormons. They came out against gay marriage big time. And with gay marriage, you couldn't even say gay marriage. In California, you couldn't call it gay marriage. It was like, what do we call it? We'll call it same-sex marriage. And people have been married for a long time are going, that's a little redundant. If you've been married a long time, it's always the same sex. Shut the fuck up. What? And then they said, we'll call it a union. Then the union guys get pissed going, it's not a fucking union. It's not local cocksuckers number 69. And you're going, wait a minute, Canada has gay marriage. Do you want all the gay people to immigrate to Canada? Then they win figure skating for the next 200 years. No. They're already the nicest people on the planet. Do you want them to be the best dressed? That's bullshit. The whole thing, and we talked briefly about this before. The other people to come out against gay marriage were the Mormons. The Mormons, the people who used to be polygamy. They used to perfect polygamy. A Mormon giving marital advice is like the Octomom running a Planned Parenthood clinic. And if the answer to who's your daddy is multiple choice, come with me, my friend. And who thought polygamy was a great idea? Who got married and went, my one marriage isn't going so well. I'd like to double down. Why would you want another strong opinion? Even if you marry a deaf and a blind girl, they will fucking communicate. And they will work out that you are the asshole. And in marriage, I've learned this. In marriage, there's penalties for early withdrawal and depositing in another account. Remember that. And alimony doesn't stop people. Alimony, look at a guy, you can call it all the money and guys would still be going, I'm in, let's do this. Look at Donald Trump. He's always going like, this one's broken, bring me another one. But maybe there should be a three-strike law with marriage. If you want to get married for a fourth time, you have to give up a body part. Then that might slow people down. Like, Bob, how many times you've been married? Four times, Robin. Ted, how many times you've been married? Larry King would just be a fucking head on a stick. 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
16: If I can take a quick moment to be sincere, and then I'll go back to being an asshole. Know that I appreciate this, that this isn't lost on me. I didn't have dreams of grandeur getting into comedy. It's overwhelming. Thank you for coming out. I know that eventually this will come to a crashing halt. I'm not going to stop saying awful things. Eventually I'll say the one thing where it's like, oh, there goes his career. Wow, he thought you could say that, huh? I actually wrote a career suicide note. Would you like to hear it? Dear Jews. That's all I've got so far. But it's, right now people are like, oh fuck, he's doing it. Here we go, got it. This started out strong. Burn some bridges. I don't meet fans after the shows, mainly because I don't want to. For good reason. I have a very large social media presence to pat myself on the back about things that don't matter. On average, I receive around 1,200 death threats a week. Yeah, no, it's fun standing up here. Sorry, I don't want to shake hands with the guy that wrote die, fag, die, hashtag, you're a fag. I'm a fan, I was kidding. I apologize sincerely about ticket prices. But you have to understand, I can't risk performing in front of the type of people that can afford $10. And as hard as that joke is for some of you to swallow, there's other people in here that are like, I actually appreciate him saying that. Because I was like, this is way too much money. But now that I think about it, yeah, I wouldn't stand in front of those monsters either. You can get lucky and find a 10, like, oh, I'm gonna murder someone. People accuse me of everything online. Misogynistic, I get that. No, I'm just a male comic with dumb jokes. If I was a female comic, the jokes would be completely opposite and empowering, and the crowds would be a lot smaller. Yeah, because you don't support your own, ladies. That's on you. Racist? I don't like hearing that. I never use the N-word into a microphone anymore. I'm so aware of social issues, even when I'm home alone doing laundry, I won't use the word colors. Yeah, I do a load of whites and a load of darkies, and that's it. That's it. Because I want to be on the right side of history. My parents live in the same house. Just to point out what kind of maniacs some of you are. Every day of my parents' life, somebody will ring the doorbell and just be standing at the door and just like staring at my mom. And my mom will be like, yeah, I'm his mother. And they'll be like, is he gay? And then they run away. Not gay. I have a girlfriend, not by choice. I blame Hollywood for ruining every relationship that I've ever been in. What you don't realize is how negatively they affect your relationships. Everyone's aware of the liberal media bias in the news, but what about the way they portray couples in every sitcom where there's a dumb husband chasing his wife around the whole episode like, I want to have sex, and she's never in the mood. And they just hammer that stereotype home that men always want to have sex and women never do. Let's get this out of the way right now. Women want to have sex way more often than men. I assure you, ladies, this is not the perspective you're going to enjoy. I don't know if you're new to my comedy or not. I have a very gender-specific slant that I ride pretty hard. Because the reality is, whether you want to admit it or not, no man's ever loved you more, been more physically attracted to you than he was the first time he had sex with you. And from that moment, it goes down. Okay? Now don't look at him right now and make the evening uncomfortable. Is that true? And then he has to be like, no. I'm pretty sure he's queer. I don't care what he says. It's true 100% of the time. How fast it dives is case by case. It doesn't have to fall off a cliff immediately. We've all been there when it does. Can you be happily married for 50 years? Of course you can. But know that for him, every time you have sex, it's going down a notch. Men die 10 years earlier because we fucking want to. Don't make him feel inadequate. Don't challenge his drive. I'm with the only guy in the world that doesn't want to have sex all the time. No, you're not. When I'm in a relationship, I can go 2 to 3 weeks without thinking about sex. When I'm single, I need to masturbate twice a day before I step outside, or I will sexually assault someone. I assure you, his drive is fine. It's the product that's sour. Is that too harsh? Your snatch has spoiled. Is that softer? And I know what your response should be. Well, then maybe you shouldn't be in a relationship if that's how you feel. But that's not how I'm wired. I like to be in a relationship at first. And I won't cheat on you, and I won't break up. So every time I fall in love, I'm like, fuck, here goes 3 years. I don't even understand how real dating sites exist. Whenever I'm in a relationship, my dream scenario is that I come home from work, open the door, and catch her blowing someone. That's not a big laugh. But notice there are people laughing. Do you know why? Because for the first time in a long time, there's guys in here going, I'm not alone. That they can understand that twisted logic. They just come home, open the door, and there she is, just, you're home early, and you're like, oh shit, you can't do that, I'm out of here. Yeah, no, we don't even talk anymore. I'm just magically happy again. Do I get that? Nope. Every time I open the door, there she is. Hi, I'm not blowing anybody. Where should we go for dinner? Gun range? I'm teasing. I've never drugged a woman. I feel it's good if you're a comic and can say that truthfully. Sure, if my girlfriend asks for Tylenol, I'll grab Tylenol PM, but that's only because I want to watch TV by myself. I don't think I go to jail for that. If you've ever convinced your man to go to a Halloween party or a costume party of any sorts, and he's dressed up, know that he's cheated on you. You're welcome. Now, what you do with that information is up to you. It's just a theory I'm working on, but I think it's foolproof. Because this is how this conversation should go if you're in a relationship with a man who's never cheated on you. Hey, honey, next week we're gonna go to this funny Christmas sweater party. Fuck that. What? Nope. No, I'm not. I'm an adult. I'm gonna stay home and watch TV and then go to bed. That's what a man says that has never cheated on you. A man that's cheated on you goes, oh, I owe her. Yeah, that sounds fun. Let's go. I only like this joke because I know there's a guy in here right now going, what the fuck was that about? Out of nowhere.
0: 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That's the sound of your life. 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

Well, then what are you doing tonight? Oh, hang on really quick, Michelle. Listen, I think that sounds like my call waiting. Hang on really quick.

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Click. Oh, hey, Janine, Michelle, whatever the hell your name is. Listen, I better take it. It sounds important, but listen. We should still really get together sometime. Cause I'd love to know more about you. And besides, I gotta get that stripper chick's number. But...

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4: My wife with a big fat ass could get the world from me. They don't have to talk. They could get you mad, aggravated. But once they take off their pants... Like people say to me all the time, like I get interviewed, Dice, what are your hobbies, Dice? I go, my wife's twat. Excuse me? And I'm talking like outside the house. Her twat. I love being there. I love hanging around it. You know, I don't need golf. I don't need racquetball. Let me tell you something, girls, right now. If you got a boyfriend or a husband that likes to play golf, stop fucking everybody in the neighborhood. The relationship is completely over. When a guy would rather stand on a lawn, right? Dressed, and you know what they look like with the plaid and we're holding a little stick, trying to get a ball in a hole 100 yards away when he's got your cute little hairy fucking cunt hole 2 inches from his prick. Start fucking everybody in the neighborhood. Because I'll tell you, that's my hobby, her pussy, that's right. Every Friday night, like fucking clockwork, I get under her fucking ass, right? Those two chunks of flesh that shit tumble out of. This is how important it is. And I'm like, okay, honey. Okay, now lower it down now. Erica, hold on to the ropes. That's it. That's it. Let me explain something. My nose goes so far up her shit vent, I could smell the fucking flapjack she had that morning. My head goes so far up a twat, I'm looking at her belly button like a fucking submarine. And then I go to a fucking clit like Richard Nixon. She loves it. Oh, I love looking at pussy. Oh, let me lick that pussy. Right? And then the best part, I open up that ass. Back to the pussy. Let me lick that pussy. Then I open up the ass wide. I put like a pogo stick, a wrench, or whatever the fuck's laying around. I scooped 3 3/4 pounds of shit out of her ass last week alone. 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Like cookies and fucking cream. And then after we get done, I says to her, okay, we're a little hot and sweaty. Why don't you go to the refrigerator?

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3: My wife's all worried. She goes, you're going to have a stroke. You got so much stress. I go, I'm not going to have a stroke. She goes, you need a massage. And I go, uh-uh. I don't want a massage. And she goes, why not? And I go, it's weird. Somebody you don't know rubbing on you. Hell, that's how I end up married. I mean, it worked out. Don't get me wrong. She goes, well, you need one. I go, well, I don't want one, baby. And she goes, well, I already set you up one. I'm like, why do we even have these conversations? So she takes me to this spa, and they put me in this room, and it was weird. There's, like, pillows all over the floor and this weird Zamfir music playing, and they got water dribbling over rocks. It's supposed to relax you. Just made me have to go pee. I finally got the nerve to walk out of there, and the door opened. This little 25-year-old blonde girl opens the door, and she goes, are you Mr. Engvall? And I went, no, yeah. She goes, I'm your masseuse. And I go, oh, this ain't going to be good. I go, don't you got some big fat guy with a hairy back to do this? She goes, you'll be fine. I go, I don't think so. So she goes, okay, go ahead and get undressed and get on the bed. And I go, you mean just down to my underwear? And she goes, no, you need to be naked. God, I know you're testing me here. And you need to know, I'm just a C student, okay? So she's holding up the sheet and she goes, okay, lay on your stomach. And I went, oh, thank God. And she starts rubbing my back, which felt great. And then she goes, so what do you like to have done to you? And I went, okay, God, that's enough. Then she starts rubbing my butt. Yeah, and all I could think about is don't fart. Yeah, you've thought about it, haven't you? Yeah, because when you're standing up and you got gas, you can kind of clench it in. But when somebody's rubbing your butt cheeks east and west, yeah, you know one of those icky dog farts is going to sneak out. So then she goes, okay, roll over on your back. And I'm like, here it comes. And I'm thinking of anything. I'm thinking of grandma and her panties. My dad scratching himself with a salad fork. You know. So I roll over, everything's fine. Till she takes her hand in the sheet and starts going like this. I'm like, hey, hey, hey, hey, hey, hey! What are you doing? She goes, I'm gonna rub your legs. I go, they're fine. She goes, they seem kind of hard. And I go, you have no idea. So then she comes around the top of me and starts rubbing my chest, which was great, except that her boobs are like. She's like, so you're a comedian? I go, no, bobblehead doll. I walk outside. My wife's like, how was it? And I go, awful. I'm more stressed now than I was when I went in there.
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2: Space is too scary most of the time. It's very weird that we're on a fucking rock flying through the universe. And it hardly ever comes up. Everybody wants to talk about Brad and Angelina's baby. Oh my gosh, it's got like the best bone structure of all time, probably. Sure. Nobody wants to talk about the fact we're on a fucking rock flying through space. Above you is the craziest thing you could ever look at. You hardly ever look at it. You know how weird that is? People will take trips to see shit that's not nearly as interesting. Like, people will travel to the Grand Canyon and then tell you you have to go. You ever talk to those assholes? Like, dude, never been? Never been to the canyon? Bro, fucking drop everything you do and fucking go there right now. Trust me, it is a life-changing experience. It is so magnificent that when you stand there and you look out, it instantly puts your whole life into perspective. And you realize what a small role you really play in this life. Really? Wow. Hey, how about all that shit? Those aren't light bulbs, motherfucker! Those are gigantic nuclear explosions billions of miles away, and it goes on forever! Do you know what forever means? That means this whole universe of hundreds of billions of galaxies, each with hundreds of billions of solar systems, might just be a part of one atom that's in the cell of the balls of another guy who lives in another universe. And it goes on and on and on and on and on, and there's no end ever. And you're looking at a fucking ditch. You took a 6-hour donkey ride to the bottom of a ditch. Fuck you, stupid. Thank you very much for coming out of San Francisco. Thank you for being on my CD! Jihad to you all! I love you!
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7: We'll be back to George Carlin and more of his zany antics in just a moment. But first, this word from Crest Toothpaste. Hi, Ed Reimer's here at the Huntington Day School in Riverdale, New York. 2 years ago, classes like these, largely absentee, took part in extensive dental research. Young Tommy Molecule here is just a small part of those tests. We'd like to ask Tommy about the tests and their results. Tommy?
8: Well, the class was divided up into two halves. I think it was two halves. Yeah, definitely, two halves. And our half of the class was told to use a normal toothpaste and brush our teeth in a normal manner. The other half was told to use Crest and follow a strict, regularly prescribed oral hygiene program.
7: And the results, Tommy?
8: After 2 years... Our half of the class with the normal toothpaste had a normal amount of cavities. The half with the Crest had 25% fewer cavities.
7: But two of the girls got pregnant. When you talk about commercials, you can't ignore the bad taste twins, deodorants and mouthwashes.
9: Katie Winter's here at the military ball for Ice Blue Cool It.
7: Katie is the girl that every week finds 40 people with perspiration problems. And oddly enough, they're all personal friends of hers, too. What a rotten crowd to run around with. How'd you like to pose for her graduation picture, eh?
0: Hey, you going to Katie Winter's party? No, man. No, baby, can't make it. Maybe a beach party, but nothing indoors. No. Can't make the steam heat, you know. Last time I was over there, I got locked in with the coats. Forget it, I'm not going, that's all. Sometimes the deodorants will show you a lady's dress on screen. It's always a nice dress. Pink, lacy, frilly, very feminine. With the armpits eaten out of it. Really, a lady that wears a dress that long needs professional help, not a deodorant. Let her string beads or make a clay bunny or something. You know. And the mouthwashes. Now, we've made a lot of progress on breath in the last 10 years in this country. Surely, at least in the way we talk about it on television, it used to be a very guarded subject and sort of a veiled hint of that problem. Only your best friends will tell you. Don't be half safe. Now they don't fool around. They let you have it.
10: Hey, Bill, bad breath. That's what you've got. Yes, sir.
0: We've been talking about it for 3 weeks around the office, Bill. A lot of laughs. You didn't see it? It's on the bulletin board this morning. I think so. And that girl who comes home from the date down the corridor toward her apartment door, and she's with the guy, and she's looking for a little action, you can tell. But it's kind of awkward time down by the door.
10: Well. Good night.
0: Good night. And then she has to tell her roommate, right?
10: Well, I never. A handshake instead of a kiss.
0: Well, you stink, Marge. That's it. I don't. Yes, sir, Marge. You ought to carry a little clove around or something. A little parsley. Even garlic would be a step in the right direction for you.
10: Well, I can't understand it. I brush my teeth.
0: Yeah, but do you brush your breath? And no member of the family is safe from halitosis. Dad's got a little problem. Well, his problem seems to be more paranoia than halitosis.
11: Marge, I don't know what it is. What I mean to say is I don't know what it is. But I just can't seem to get close enough to make a sale. Now, do you think that I could have bad breath?
0: It's possible, Dad. You whip the dandruff.
10: You should try Listerine.
11: Mr. Clean.
10: Listerine. Listerine kills germs.
11: What have germs got to do with bad breath?
10: Silly germs have bad breath.
0: And one last blunt fellow. He's on every channel every hour. He must be.
12: Boss, you can fire me, but you've got bad breath.
0: You're fired, Anderson. The soaps. We start with the Dash commercial. Rather well-known Dash commercial.
13: Pardon me, young man. 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
14: 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It threw up.
0: Here's a lady for detergent. You have to love her.
15: My wash smells as clean as all outdoors.
0: She never lived in my neighborhood, man. She'd burn that stack. And the hidden camera technique where they get the housewife to do the commercial for them.
16: Mrs. Evers didn't know we had hidden cameras in our test kitchen when we asked her to bring in her wash. Tell us, Mrs. Evers, do you have any particular wash day problem?
13: Yes, dirt.
16: Fine. High on the list, indeed. Well, we have a surprise for you, Mrs. Evers. You're on camera.
13: Holy crap. Oh, no. I didn't even know.
0: She didn't know. 2 500-watt Klieg lights in her kitchen. She didn't know. Man with a mile of cable.
13: I thought it was the Roto-Rooter man. I didn't know.
17: Honey, my shorts have hidden dirt.
0: Well, it's your dirt. You hid it, man. Then you have the science fiction group, the dove in the kitchen.
11: Could have sworn I seen a dove flying in Mrs. Donahue's window.
0: You did, you did. You see, the dove is the ancient symbol of the messenger of death. Mrs. Donahue crapped out at the sink. That whole science fiction thing began with the giant in the washer, right? Name of that product was Action. That's all that lady wants, eh? And the giant will take care of her, too. Put that in your Kama Sutra loose leaf. There's the lady that turns into a bride while doing her wash. About time with two kids hanging around a machine. Hi, Dick Hall. We're standing outside a supermarket in Teaneck, New Jersey. We'd like to find if the average housewife can tell us which pile of laundry is the whiter of the two. Let's find out. Pardon me, ma'am. What is your name?
18: Mrs. Wilson. Toady Wilson.
0: Toady Wilson finds a colorful name. Tell us this, Mrs. Wilson. Do you feel that one pile of laundry is whiter than the other?
18: Oh, yeah, certainly. No, definitely no, yeah. One of the piles is definitely is whiter than the other one.
0: Brilliant, just brilliant. Which pile of laundry would you say is the whiter of the two?
18: The blue pile.
14: No, dummy, it's not the blue pile.
18: No, then it would definitely would be the white pile, yeah. Say, when will this commercial be shown on TV?
14: Not for a long time, Mrs. Wilson.
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20: 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That sucked. 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
26: When I was a little kid, I used to have crazy dreams because, do you remember that, you remember Nestle's Quick? You know, the powder, you'd put it in your milk, and you'd stir it for like 30 minutes, and no matter how hard you fucking, there was still chunks of powdery magma that would float up and explode in your eye while you're trying to drink. Take a sip. Oh, goddamn, sand missile just blew up in my eye. The movie Dune is in my chocolatey drink. I don't like when the movie Dune is in my drink. Crazy. But when I was like 5 or 6 years old, I took the powder, and I snorted it. Because I heard about speed, so I thought speed, quick, maybe there's some kind of connection. So then I would have fucked up dreams because, you know, I was all hopped up on the queue, as we call it on the streets. I'd just be on my big wheel all strung out. What am I doing with my fucking life here, man? Yeah, I'll play kickball tomorrow. I can't kick the ball today. I'm not feeling it. I'm not feeling the kickball vibe. And I'll tell you what dream used to scare me when I was a little kid. Used to actually totally give me nightmares. Remember those Kool-Aid commercials? Where that, no, that big talking bowl of punch, he would come crashing through your fucking wall in your living room. You wouldn't even know. He'd just,
1: oh yeah, oh yeah, oh yeah.
26: Right? And the little kids were all excited. Yes, yes. And then they would drink out of him after debris fell in his open, dumb head. He would pour himself.
1: Oh yeah, oh yeah.
26: Him in his crazy tights. I don't like that. I don't like where juice wears tights. It's a horrible combination, a bowl of juice wearing tights. Fuck drinking out of him. If that was me, I'd be like, no, no, no, you fix that wall before my dad gets home from work. He's gonna beat me with a belt. He's not gonna believe a talking bowl of fruit punch came in here, you stupid idiot. Yeah, coming through the wall is real fucking cool. Using the front door is cool. Don't touch me, you drink. Don't touch me, you giant beverage. You are sweating or condensating. I will kick you in the tights and you will go down. You're very top heavy. You glass bitch. You glass bastard.
1: Oh yeah.
26: Oh no. Naughty, naughty Kool-Aid.
1: Oh yeah?
26: No. No.
1: Oh yeah? No.
2: 14 years in prison for killing a young woman. 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
3: John Kerry's campaign actually had the balls to say, I might be the next black president. Did I fall asleep during the first nigga administration? I don't recall seeing a black man put his hand in the Bible and say, USA, nigga, go represent. I don't fucking remember that day. And then there's the other side. You people that love Bush so much that you can't see beyond the fact that he's a little, retarded. No? Look at me when I say this. George W. Bush never got better than a C average throughout his entire academic career. No, no, no. I'm just telling you the truth. He's done, listen, it bothers me that the President of the United States of America is not as eloquent in English as Carlos Mencia. That bothers me. Really? That bothers me. Because I want my president to be smarter than me. That's all I'm saying. I don't like the fact that I can pick on him and you actually cannot have a retort to that. But I agree. But see, here's where you're wrong. I agree. Thank God for USA that we have our differences of opinion. But here's where you're wrong. And not that I'm voting for one or the other. But if you think for 1 second that Gore wouldn't have gone to war against Ahmed, you don't know the history of our nation. White leaders in this country have never had a fucking problem killing people of color. If you don't believe me, ask the Indians, ask the niggers, ask the Smiths, ask Ahmed, ask the Boots. All of us did. All of us did. Every fucking one of us. And that's the truth. We all did.
4: 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You see, no matter what you tell yourself, if you feel different, you drive different. 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
5: 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I used to drink before I came on stage, but drinking is bad for your body because it makes you do things that you wouldn't normally do and say things that you wouldn't normally say. So I'd walk on stage after a couple of drinks and I'd go, and then walk off. It's weird when you're at the pub though, isn't it? If you've had loads of beer and stuff, it's weird. You say everybody's name about 9 times. You go, ah, John, John, John, John, John, John, John, John. 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
7: They want to fight? Let them fight. Because I ain't fighting. I wouldn't give a fuck if I saw a Russian tank rolling down Flatbush Avenue. I ain't shooting nobody. So call me a faggot. When the war's over, I'll be the faggot with two legs. Thank you. And you know what's fucked up? Everybody gets all homophobic. People, you need to cut that shit out. Because everybody in this room got at least a gay cousin. Every last one of you got a gay cousin. You knew he was gay when y'all was kids. You was playing ball, he was jumping rope. He ain't turned gay, he was gay then. He just ain't had nobody to be gay with. Shit, I got a gay uncle, call him Aunt Tom. Every Christmas he come over with his friend. See, it don't make no sense to hate nobody. It don't make no sense being racist or sexist or nothing. Or whoever, it don't. Nothing. It don't make no sense. For whoever you hate will end up in your family. That's right, you don't like gays, you're gonna have a gay son. You don't like Puerto Ricans? Your daughter's gonna come home with Live La Vida Loca. Don't you just love that shit? That's a catchy ass song. You just wanna jump up on shit. Live La Vida Loca. Live La Vida Loca. Come on. I feel that shit. I be driving, living out here, la loca. Shit, I love that shit. That ain't going nowhere. That's gonna be out a long time. That shit's like the Puerto Rican whoops dead end. I don't know, man. What I talk about my gay uncle. See, your uncles prepare you for life. You got enough uncles that prepare you for life, because your uncles, you got every type of uncle. You got your gay uncle. You got your alcoholic uncle. You got your stealing uncle. You got your molester uncle. Everybody got that one molester uncle. And you know, your mama's like, where them kids at? They with Johnny. Get them kids! Get them kids! Hurry up! Get them kids! Don't you leave him with your Uncle Johnny! 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Later on, you get molested, your mama get mad at you. That's what you get! Hanging around fucking Johnny, I told you about that shit! Now walk it off! That's your family.
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9: You ever have one thing to do all day, but you just can't get yourself to do it? I gotta go to the post office. But I'd probably have to put on pants. They're only open till 5. I'm going to have to do that next week. Have a little more free time. I never have free time. Yeah, I don't know about you. Whenever I go to the... You ever go to the cash machine? There's two people in line in front of you. You get kind of flustered. You're like, forget it! I'm not standing here for 40 seconds. I got things to do. Okay? Sometimes being lazy can get you in trouble, you know? Like, you ever not take a shower all weekend? Just lounge around, then you're running late for work on Monday? Oh, no. It's always one person at work. Something smells like smoke in here. I went to a barbecue on Friday night. Only had 48 hours to take a shower. I'm busy. You ever look for the remote control, you can't find it, so you just decide, ah, looks like I'm not watching TV. Not gonna take two steps and turn it on myself. I'll go to the gym if I'm gonna work out. Look at that. You ever have the TV on and you can't find the remote? Gotta watch that one channel? Feel like you're in prison. I gotta watch this. Feel like I'm reading this work. I watch a lot of TV. I drink a lot of coffee too. But you know what's really addictive? Heroin. I'm gonna grab you by the horn. What horn? 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Lifetime, television for women. Yet for some reason, there's always a woman getting beaten on that network. In a Lifetime original, Meredith Baxter Burney gets beaten with a rod. In a Lifetime original, rod.
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11: I'm so fired up. They treated me so well. I've only been here 3 weeks, and the first week I was here, they put me on the hottest show in all of Australia. Hey, hey, it's Saturday. Wow. Boy, a lot of people laughing at me when I say that. I see you're laughing at me right there. See the nice girl laughing at me in the front row. Yeah. That's fine. How many times have you been on Hey, Hey? What's that? Oh, none? Oh, yeah. Well, guess it's pretty easy to laugh at a show you've never fucking been on, huh? Yeah. Some people think it's a silly show. I thought they were pretty nice to put me on it. And the thing is, you do a show like that and it leads to other opportunities. I mean, the night I did Hey Hey, producers from another show, Good Lord It's Sunday, were in the audience. And they're probably going to book me. Now, if you do Good Lord, you usually can end up getting a spot on Oh Fuck, It's Monday. And once you do Oh Fuck, you're practically a shoo-in for Jesus, I can't believe it's only fucking Tuesday, this fucking week's going to take forever. I'm having a magical time here. Magical. The opera house is amazing, too. What a magical structure. Let me tell you something. When that thing's finished, you are gonna be so happy. Yeah, really nice out here. I walk around Sydney. I mean, the only thing is I walk around and I have to cross the street, right? I'm walking around and I'm really scared to cross the street here because every time I cross the street, I get the shit scared out of me. Twice. Because every time I cross the street, this is what I hear. Doo! Right? So the first thing I hear is, doo! And I, you know, I duck. Because I think somebody's shooting a laser beam at me. See, and that's not very smart, is it? Because I'm actually ducking to avoid a beam of light, which is traveling at 375,000 miles per second. And I've heard it, and I'm going to duck it. That's what I'm going to do. Here I go. I'm going to duck the beam of light here. And then I start crossing it. It's more of a paranoia thing I hear. And that freaks me out. Because I think the bionic woman is spying on me. And that freaks the hell out of me.
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12: Irish guy, an Italian guy, and a Polish guy all go for the same job. And the guy interviewing him's got no ears. The Irish guy goes in first. He sits down. The guy interviewing him says, "The job you're applying for requires the powers of observation. Make an observation about me." The Irish guy says, "Hey, but you've got no fucking ears." The guy says, "Get out!" Italian guy goes in. He sits down. The interviewer says, "Well, my friend, the job you're applying for requires the powers of observation. Make an observation about me." The Italian guy says, "Hey, boss, but you got no fucking ears. Get out!" Italian guy goes up to the Polish guy and says, "Listen, the guy that's doing the interviewing, he's got no ears and he's a little bit sensitive about it. Whatever you do, don't be bringing it up." Polish guy's like, "Don't worry." Polish guy goes in, sits down, the interviewer says, "My friend, the job you're applying for requires the powers of observation. Make an observation about me." Polish guy says, "You wear contacts." The guy says, "Terrific observation. You're absolutely right. How can you tell?" He says, "How could you wear glasses? You got no fucking ears." Alright, you're thinking the guy with three eyes, no arms, and one leg is hitchhiking. You got it? Guy with three eyes, no arms, and one leg is hitchhiking. A British guy pulls over, rolls down the window, and goes, "Oi, oi, oi, you look armless, hop in." See, now there's always a few people that don't laugh at that, but you see them walking out going, "Three? What the fuck?" What would you say to a girl with no arms and no legs? "Nice tits." Are you going to smile, lady? You're sitting there like you got a turd caught sideways. Where would you find a turtle with no legs? Right where you left them. Love it when the Jewish girls get excited. Their nipples get hard and point at doctors and lawyers. Look at that. Jewish girl runs up to her father. She says, "Daddy, daddy, I need $50. He says, "$40? What do you need $30 for?" Dan Quayle calls home from the reserves. He says, "Pop, yesterday I took a skydiving." His father says, "What happened?" "So I was last, and I told the sergeant I couldn't do it, that I was too scared. And he said to me, 'Well, son, I'm gay, and there's only one way you're getting out of it.'" His father says, "Did you jump?" He says, "A little at first." Right in the old bunghole, eh, lady? Look at that smile. He must flip you like a pink pancake, eh? "You're smothering me, Eddie." Dirty Johnny's walking through the park with his father. Two dogs going to it. "Hey, Pop, what's happening?" He says, "Son, they're making a puppy." That night, Johnny goes past his parents' bedroom. The old man's giving it to the old lady. He says, "Hey, Pop, what's happening now?" He says, "Son, we're making you a baby brother." He says, "Yeah, well, flip her over. I'd rather have a puppy." It's always a classic story of Dirty Johnny walking past his parents' bedroom. He looks in, he says, "I can't believe you sent me to the psychiatrist for sucking on my thumb." Doctor makes a routine phone call to one of his elderly patients. He says, "How you feeling, Mr. Schwartz?" He says, "I feel great, Doc, but you know, it's the damnedest thing. I'm always getting up in the middle of the night to pee. And when I open up the bathroom door, the light goes on for me automatically." Doctor's like, "Oh boy, the old guy's getting a little senile." So he calls the guy's son. Son's wife answers, "Hello, Mrs. Schwartz." I'm a little concerned about your father-in-law. 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
16: 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She will help you get yourself together in time for your appointment. If you have discovered that you are able to nurse your baby simply by standing next to his crib and leaning forward, please press 2. Chances are very good that you need to speak with someone in our mammary gravitational pull department. If you have recently received the results of your annual examination and there was not a happy face wrote on your postcard, please press 3 to make an appointment, as there is a good chance that you may have a potential suit. This is not a reference to a lawsuit, neither. Suit is an acronym for something up in there, which is what you might be suffering from at the present time. Something up in there was the number one cause of death in women between the ages of 18 and 80 last year, so it would be best to verify if you have suit. If you are feeling particularly irritable today, please, Lord, do everybody a favor, and for God's sake, and please press 4 for directions to our PMS waiting room. There you will find a bowl full of chocolate and a cooler full of Diet Dr. Pepper. For your enjoyment, the Lifetime Channel will be playing back-to-back reruns of The Nanny and The Golden Girls all day, with a break in between for the Montel Williams Christmas special. We are sorry, but due to the incident with Mrs. Von Keefe and the pharmaceutical rep, we will no longer be featuring Fatal Attraction on our big screen. As a matter of fact, we will not show any films whatsoever featuring Miss Glenn Close, as it causes some of our ladies to experience flashbacks. Please remain seated. 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And have a blessed day.
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19: Look, now. Guys in my neighborhood went to great lengths to scare anybody. Because it's a great thing when you scare somebody. They lose their cool completely. That's the only time when a human being is really himself. I mean, because if you scare somebody good, they just, the legs shoot out, the hair stands up, the eyes bug out, and they say, blah, blah. Yeah, see, and then you laugh. Ah, ah, ah, ah. That was really funny, man. You got so scared. Ah. So, guys found this statue, stole it, really. A statue of Frankenstein, 5 feet, 8 inches tall, in color, of the monster. Frankenstein monster. Ugh. They take it home. There's only three of them. Take it home. They take it into an apartment building. Put it up on the third floor landing, you see. Now they take out all the lights in the hallway. Put in a pink one right by the monster statue. One kid gets behind it. They send another one out in the street. He calls a kid. They come running up. He passes the kid with the statue, taps him. Kid with the statue leans it. Kid that doesn't know anything about it turns around and kills himself running out of the building. You see, this is called fun. Of course, then you laugh at the guy. Boy, you were really scared, man. You fell 12 flights of stairs. That was really funny. Ah. So, I'm coming home from the store about 8:30. No, I always have my music with me. I always have to hum my music because monsters cannot attack you if you have your music with you. See? Hey, cars! What? Come on over, man. You should see it. Herman's getting a beating. Let's go watch it. Herman? Yeah, I love to see Herman getting a beating. And I took, man, and I'm chasing after this guy. I can't wait, man, to see Herman getting a beating because I don't like Herman anyway. Blah, blah, blah, blah, blah, blah. And he goes up the second flight and says, wait for me, man, wait for me. Don't go so fast. Blah, blah, blah, blah. And he makes that turn around the third, and I make the turn, and the guy takes that. Out. I never touched one step. Ran 2 miles before I realized what had happened. When I turned around, they were right behind me laughing. You were really cool, man. You just lost everything. Your hair was standing up and everything.
20: That ain't funny, man. You could kill somebody like that. Suppose somebody wouldn't look at that statue and their heart just stopped pumping right away. Or the guy would have just fallen down some stairs and hurt himself. That ain't funny.
21: Yeah, because you just see yourself. It was really funny, man. You just went, shoo, didn't even touch one step, man. It's really cool, I'm telling you. Listen, guys, now you gotta get somebody.
20: Yeah, that's right. Get up in the hallway. Get the statues up. Come on, we're gonna get somebody. I'm gonna scare somebody now, boy. It's gonna just be me, I tell you that. I get somebody killed around here. It'll really be funny, because when they leave that statue on there, that'll be it for them. And I'm waiting outside. Is the thing up? Yeah, okay. Here we go. Anyway, somebody gotta come sooner or later. I'm gonna get somebody. And I hear off in the distance.
22: Hey! Fat Albert.
21: I said, hey, Fat Albert, come here, man. You should see Herman. He's getting a beating.
22: I love to see Herman get a beating.
21: Now, Fat Albert is not too fast, see? So I run up and I grab him by the arm. Come on, Albert, hurry up. And I start hitting him behind the back. Hurry up, man. Did you see it before it's over? And we go up the second flight. I start laughing because I know what it is. And turn around. Come on, Albert. We get up to the third flight. And the guy's there.
20: I forgot I was behind him.

0: They took me to the hospital, and they put me in a bed beside a wino who was run over by two kids. And we both agreed that frightened children are really hard to get along with. I never had a guy dance on me so long. He was so scared he couldn't even get a hey. He was and just dancing right on me forever.
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2: I grew up in Philadelphia. That's a tough neighborhood. They have stores like Toys R Us. I was a hyper kid, too. I was hyper from all the sugar I consumed. I used to run to the store with all my allowance to get penny candy. Remember penny candy? He's staring at me. 21. What was it, a buck when you were growing up? How about pixie sticks? Remember those things? Pixie sticks? Yeah. Diabetes in a straw. That was so healthy. Then we had the calculator paper candy. Remember the calculator paper? Some accountant invented it. Those dots are buttons. What was the story? They spot welded it to the paper. I think I could go for trying to peel it off. I think I got a piece of candy that time. What's this for, kids with a fiber problem? Jawbreakers? How do you eat something that tells you the damage it's going to do to your body? Here, have a clogged colon while you're at it. Wax candy and wax lips. Oh, man. I eat this, I'm crapping candles for 3 weeks. I put a wick in the toilet, I got a shrine. Having services in my bathroom. My question is, who invents the candy? Like, how drunk was the guy that came up with a Pez dispenser? Imagine her sitting around a corporate table at the candy company. Any new ideas? Here's my idea. Look, you got a big plastic head with a thyroid problem. Now follow me. You pull it back, a brick pops out of his throat. No arms, no legs. Just a spine. It'll sell. We'll call it Pez. I gotta take a Pez. Some of the cereal we ate when we were kids. How about Captain Crunch? That had to be the hardest, sharpest cereal known to children. Should call it Captain Kryptonite, this crap. You had to soak it for 4 hours before you could eat it safely. Otherwise, I'd be injured walking around. I just had Captain Crunch this morning. That son of a gun pulled the roof off of my mouth. I got band-aids on my tonsils. I'm gonna shoot that guy. All night long. How do you like those front row seats? Oh, you're killing me.
3: I actually drive better when I'm high. 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
4: 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You see, no matter what you tell yourself, if you feel different, you drive different. 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
5: It seems, you know, when the first man was put on the earth, he had no clothes, you know. they didn't have clothes for years and years and years, you know. And then it seemed with each article of clothing that people began to wear, they began to get more prudish about it. It's kind of an inverse ratio to the amount of clothes you have on. They become more prudish. To the point where one of the strange phenomenons today is the nudist camp. And you can count on about three times a year, one of the newspapers here will send a photographer and a reporter out, you see, and they will get pictures and they'll run a big expose on the nudist camp. And of course, we all buy the papers and we try to spot our friends, you know. Because that's how they sell the papers, you know. But it's kind of a strange frame of reference to be in, though, you know, that these people, you know, are walking around with nothing on and we're walking around fully clothed and we think they're strange and they think we're strange, you know.

socks and everything, yes. You want people staring at you? These people think nothing of it. What are you giggling at? It's a scar from the war, that's what it is. I was not running away from the enemy. Shells hit behind you, you know. Look, don't crouch like that, will you? That's a dead giveaway. These people think nothing of it. Just walk away. Now, when they come by, get their picture. Here come some people. Oh, hello there.

I know I'm crouching, Arnold. I know I'm crouching. Are we new members? Yeah, how'd you guess that? A lot of new members crouch down like this, do they? Yeah. Well, it takes you a little while, you know, to get over your inhibitions. Uh-huh. Well, nice meeting you. We're certainly enjoying it here. Did you get their pictures? What do you think we're here for? All right, listen, here come some people. Get down like we dropped a quarter or something. Oh, hi there. Huh? Now we dropped a quarter. Hmm? From where? I guess it must have fallen out of our ear, I guess. You know, we always try to keep a little change on us. Run into a Coke machine or something like that. Well, nice talking to you. All right, goodbye. I think he's suspicious. All right, let's get some more pictures. We'll get out of here. Yeah, there's some people over there. Get their pictures. All right, now let's get out of here. All right, I'll close behind the bush over here. I guess they're behind the other bush. All these bushes look alike, huh? All right, never mind. We'll climb over the wall and we'll get somebody to call the office for us. All right, let's get behind the bushes here. Sir? You, sir? Yes. Would you please call the Chronicle? Yes, I know I don't have any clothes on, sir. Sir, would you... Sir? Sir, just a minute. Sir, just a minute. I will hail a cab. Yeah, a cab, cab. cab. cab. They won't pick. All right, here comes a bus. We'll have to take a bus. So, listen, we're going to have to sneak on. We don't have any money. this go to Maine, does it? Mm-hmm. All right, just sneak on. Just follow me. That's it. Right. Sit down. All right, act very calm. Woo-hoo! They always have leather seats, don't they? All right, don't pay any attention to the bus driver. I know he's yelling at us. We didn't pay. Don't pay any attention. What are you getting up for? You don't give your seat to a lady under these conditions. Sit down. Let me hold the camera on my lap for a while, will you?

0: I get lost in the music. I like to isolate each instrument. The rhythmic bass, the harmonies on the piano, the sticky melody.
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0: Sorry, I didn't see him there.
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3: I'll tell you one thing I have realized, though. When you go to war, man, that's the one time when you really have to, like, appreciate rednecks, though. You know that? You know why? Because rednecks are, like, the one group of people that actually, like, want to go to war. No, they do. They're up for it. That's like their Super Bowl. You know, they're, like, making dip and shit. You know what I mean? They really want to go.

0: everybody else tries to get out of it. 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You know, you ask a college kid if he wants to go to war, he's just like, I'm taking this sociology class. I think war is, like, really stupid. My roommate's, like, half Afghani, so that's gonna cause some static. You ask a redneck if he wants to go to war, he's just like, hell fucking yeah! I'm ready right now! You just point the direction, buddy, I'm ready to do this shit! All my life, people telling me I'm fucked up. No, they're frightening people, but you gotta utilize them. Seriously, you wanna scare the enemy, all right? And rednecks are like America's pit bulls. They should just sedate those people, drop them off in Afghanistan, just let them run wild. Just be like, dude, just go do everything you ever dreamed of doing. Just go fucking crazy. Have one of your friends play the banjo, it'll scare the shit out of them. No, that's what I would do. Draft psychos. Don't draft decent people. Don't draft some dude who works at Staples. Fuck that, we need him. Keep him. Go into the swamps of this country, get people with rabies, get perverts, get people like to jerk off in public, you know? Just get like the cancer of this society. Get like homeless people who like to talk to buildings, like, just send all that shit over there. Bunch of freaks run around. Where the fuck's the summer at? Just irritate them. Send people over who talk too loud on their cell phones. Yeah, just got a cheeseburger. No, that just makes sense to me. Rednecks are psychopaths. You wouldn't want to draft a guy like me. I'm a comedian. I'm useless. I am. I'm lazy. I'm a coward. I don't like confrontations. You draft a redneck, not only is that dude a psycho, he'll actually save you money. Those guys show up to the army, you're like, here's your M16. They're like, I already got one. I got some shit in the trunk you ain't ever seen before, buddy. I went on eBay, got me some of that surface to air shit. Took it out hunting, got me a moose and a duck at the same fucking time. I didn't even see the duck. Duck was over her. I'm aiming at the moose. Duck's over her. That's my peripheral over her. And the shot went up the moose's ass, and the shrapnel from his antler hit the duck. Duck came down. It's the best goddamn duck I ever ate.
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2: Chrissy, yes. Al Pacino's looking at every single security camera on Earth. I can't believe this guy is looking at me and talking like that. It doesn't make sense. Vinny, I'm Italian. Just like you're Italian. We both know that there's no conspiracy. We understand the game. We understand how it's played. And neither of us knows the rules. We just make them up as we go along. But the feeling here is that everything gets better as long as you ramble on. You keep going. There's never going to be a joke. Why would there be a joke? This is Frank Caliendo. I don't do jokes. I do voices and look straight ahead. Pretend like I'm looking at somebody else. You guys are missing the visuals on the radio. If you guys could understand what I was talking about, I'm not looking at anything right now. I'm doing that same damn thing I did instead of a woman and have done ever since then. Did he really? Oh, yes, he did. But Al Pacino came. There's a guy with a sign looking at me. I wasn't looking. I was looking at it straight ahead. And I wasn't looking at the sign. And in heat, I kicked Henry Rollins' ass. I kicked his ass big time. So don't tell me I don't know about Henry Rollins. Don't tell me I don't know about Tree Rollins. I'm an old NBA guy. I love the NBA. It's a great thing. The NBA. Just be there. Isn't that what it was? Wait a second. That's NBC. For all those of you who aren't sure what's going on right now, neither am I. I'm just sitting here.
3: I haven't even made Anthony laugh yet. Hope he's on the ground. Anthony's going, why do we get this guy? He doesn't make sense. Is Vinny still there? Maybe Henry Rollins could put together some words that he's spoken, and maybe he could describe the idiocy that has been involved in this little place, this little cubicle of media that is here since I walked in the room. Sorry about the rant. I do.
4: He's still going.
5: Bravo.
4: Jesus Christ.
5: Frank Caliendo.
6: Are you playing anywhere, wow. Frank?
3: Sure. I'm playing at Bananas Comedy Club in Hasbrook Heights, New Jersey, Friday and Saturday, 8 o'clock and 10:45. I almost said 10:15. That would have been wrong.
6: You killed on Conan after our show.
3: Oh, thank
6: time.
3: You. It was
6: killed.
3: Fun.
4: Yeah.
3: It was so much.
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10: Can I help you?
11: Yes, I'm calling about the helper job. Construction helper.
10: Okay.
11: Yes.
10: Your name, please?
11: My name is Jack. Taurus.
10: Taurus. And how many years' experience do you have?
11: Several. I have several.
10: All right, the position hasn't filled, but we're taking names and phone numbers in case.
11: Okay, well, take mine because I'm good.
10: Yeah.
11: Well, what happened to me, on the last site I worked on, these guys started to become very offensive toward me and throwing bricks and block down on top of me, and I don't go that way. You know what I'm saying?
10: They started throwing things at
11: me? Yes, because of certain reasons. You know, I used to wear little shorts on the job and whatnot, and they would fire bricks and little pipes and bottles of beer at me and whatnot.
10: Yeah. All right, let me have your phone number.
11: Do you know what I'm saying?
10: Yeah.
11: So you fit me in there, and I swear it'll go well.
10: Okay, you available right away?
11: Well, it depends on my schedule. I'm a busy dancer as well. Okay. Now, what's this with the plastic? I see plastic. What do you mean plastic?
10: Plasterer.
11: Oh, well, it says plastic here because I was good at that. I used to wrap my friends in plastic and beat them with a stick for a nightclub gig. Oh, it was great.
10: All right, your phone number?
11: Okay, it's 2-7839.
10: Okay, thank you for calling.
11: Oh, okay, bye.
10: Okay, bye.
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13: I took my mom to a fancy resort. Here's what happened. Now, like I said, my mother thinks the prices are what they were in the Depression. So we're all sitting around, and I'm thinking, you know, I'm just being a good daughter. Let's cheer her up and stuff. So my mom opens the menu, and I hear her just making these weird sounds of discontent. Hmm. Yeah. Hmm. Like that. So the waiter comes, and my mom is really rude to the waiter. And I'm like, I don't know what's up. So I hear my mother say, well, I guess I'll take the chicken sandwich. I go, Mom, what are you being so rude for? And she goes, $8.95 for one goddamn chicken sandwich. And then she turns to the waiter and uses like some old-time expression he couldn't possibly figure out. You got a lot of crust. Last time I checked, I could get 18 chicken sandwiches for $8.95. No, Mom, you never could get 18 chicken sandwiches for $8.95. So I love her yelling at the waiter as if the waiter wrote the menu that day in his car and just made up prices and jacked him up. So we're sitting there, and you know, my mom's, she's in her dress muumuu. Not her everyday, but more, you know, her more of her going out muumuu with the going out slippers. And and she's sitting there with her Target bag, and oh no, when I say Target bag, I don't mean a purse that she purchased at Target. Oh no, her purse is the fucking white bag with the bullseye. Yeah. Stop it, stop it. Don't you be on her side. know, every year for her birthday, I fall for it like an idiot. Every year, I try to get her a purse, which she returns for the cash. You know, my mom thinks that I'm gonna lose everything and then we're both gonna have to live in her car and eat dog food. You know why? Because fucking 60 Minutes did the story one time about some poor old lady who had to do that. So my mom has decided that's, first of all, just so you know, we've never eaten dog food. We've never fried it or sauteed it or had it on a sandwich. I don't know what the fuck. Oh, look at you spending money like it's going out of style. That's great when we live in your car eating dog food. All right, so anyway, whatever. So every year I buy her a handbag, and every year she returns, oh, look at Miss High and Mighty with the purse without a store name on it. So she actually uses the freaking Target grocery bag as her purse. So we're sitting there, she's got her chicken sandwich, and then there's the plate of the condiments, right? The little jars of mayo and the ketchup. It's too much for her. She can't stop it. All right. Then, you know how like crimes happen, like they're sort of too fast, but they're sort of slow motion and you don't really know what happened and you're trying to recount and it's a blur. So I turn and as if in slow motion, I see my insane mother like a fucking bank robber and I hear her say, cover me. Cover me. And then I see the sweeping elbow move and a blurry Hawaiian mumu flapping in the wind and all the condiments go into the bag. And I said, Mother, are you that desperate for a jar of mayonnaise? Is that what you'd like for your birthday? I will get you a big-ass bottle of ketchup. We can eat it in the car with the dog food. It'll make it taste better. 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
14: I despise people who are offended by humor. If you're offended by humor, feel free to roll around in barbed wire with Magic Johnson. I don't want to hear it. Get out. You know why, man? Because as a comedian, why should I have to worry about people being offended? Yet as an actor, you can play any role you want and it's acceptable. Why should actors have that freedom? That's what annoys me. You do a retarded joke. Hey, man, that's not appropriate. Don't make fun of retarded people. You're very tasteless. Meanwhile, Tom Hanks runs around for 2.5 hours. I love you, Jenny. And he's a genius. Why does every actor have to play a retarded person? Tom Hanks did it, Juliet Lewis did it, Sean Penn did it, Keanu Reeves does it accidentally in every film. I don't know how that guy gets work. He has the emotional range of an autistic. He really does. Just that. He's handsome, that's how. He's really good looking, and that really is all that matters. It's looks. That's the only difference between me and him. We're both awful actors. He's handsome. I have a head like a condom tip. I overact. I really am awful. It's like, where are you going, Bob? Sometimes I even panic and read the little directions in parentheses. Where are you going, Bob? Looks at Bob. My management just sent me on an audition recently for Calvin Klein jeans. You ever walk into a room and immediately feel everyone in the room feel sorry for you? It was me and the 10 best-looking male models I have ever seen. You ever see guys so good-looking you want to bend them over and put it in? And it's not that you're gay, but you want to punish them for being so attractive? Yeah, you may have a great chin, but you won't sit for a week. I mean, there's no way I'm selling Calvin Klein jeans unless you photograph me in them and the caption reads, if he can get laid in these, dot, dot, dot. And I'm not being mean to myself. I'm a realist. I know what my place is in the business. Like I see a guy with a hat. I cannot wear baseball caps. I honestly can't do it because my head is in such an oddly dented, rotten shape. Give me your hat, buddy. I'll give it right back to you. You look fine in a hat. That's the way a guy should look in a hat. This is why I want to drive a nail into the side of my fat little head. I'm a grown man, and that's how I look in a baseball cap. It stinks. I look like a 5-year-old after chemo. Oh, gee, can you hit a home run for me, Mr. Gehrig? I am not getting laid in a bar looking like this. Hey, baby, you want to go out? I'm from the Make-A-Wish Foundation.
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21: Those cruise ships, the buffets, though, I don't diet on a cruise ship. Why make yourself miserable? The first time I broke a diet to go on a cruise ship, I was all, oh, don't cry for me, buffet people. The truth is I never left you.

0: not valid. If you are skinny, say you're the salad.
1: I think I'll start with that next show. The only thing is, cruise ship buffet lines are intolerably long. They have great aesthetics, like there's ice sculptures, and they carve stuff like, you know, a watermelon into a shark, and little cantaloupes or baskets with little tomato rolls. It's very nice, but little old ladies are up there freaking out. Oh, look at it, it's so beautiful! And they're taking pictures. Evelyn, get in there! And it's a buffet line, and I'm at the end of the line. I don't want to be rude. I just want to know what's going on up there. People are starving behind you. Yeah, yeah, yeah. It's a cantaloupe basket. It's very nice. Get out of the line. Get out of the line. I have no patience in a food line. Any line for that matter. Oh, I have to work on my patience. At McDonald's, if there's a long line, I jump behind the counter, I work the fries, I get it moving. I've been employee of the week twice, I don't even work there. But I take the parking space and I love having my picture up. Watch people at McDonald's, they decide what they want when they get to the front of the line. That makes me crazy. What were you doing in line? Your tax returns? I knew what I wanted before I parked the car. People stare at a McDonald's menu. It's McDonald's. It's the same stuff since you were 6 years old. Ask me anything, left to right, right to left. What do you want to know? Get out of the line! Get out of the line. People are reading the menu. They have pictures of the food. Just point. Get out of the line. Starbucks is another one. I like Starbucks. They have a good product. They're polite. They're too slow. I have to have coffee in the morning or I can't talk. My first cup can't be Starbucks. I'd be dead by the time I got to the front of that line. You got coffee back there? Yeah, well, you should drink some of that so you're moving. I have to stop at Dunkin' Donuts and get coffee to stand in line for coffee. People are staring like, I should have done that. KFC, I don't do well in KFC lines because people stare at that menu. It's KFC. They have chicken. You know what else they got? They got chicken. You want chicken or chicken? Get out of the line. Movie theater concession line. People staring at that menu. They got popcorn, candy, soda. That's what they got. What are you looking for? Buffalo wings, prime rib? They don't got that. Get out of the line. Am I the only person in this line that has a movie to catch? That's what I would like to know. The supermarket, I don't do well either. Oh, good, she has coupons. You bitch. It's okay to have coupons, but I always get the lady. I have a coupon somewhere. Somewhere, I know it is. Get out of the line.
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4: Because I believe right now, medicine and science is a motherfucker. It is. You see all the medicine commercials on TV. You ever see the one commercial? Because see, one thing you got to remember, all that shit has a side effect. No matter what kind of medicine you take, all that shit has a side effect. They try to ease the side effects right past your ass real sweet though. You ever see the commercial? The commercial come on there tell you about this sinus medicine. They'll have you believing this sinus medicine is a bad motherfucker. Fuck. And right before the commercial go on, here come the motherfucking side effects. They'll say, warning, this medicine is subject to give you insomnia, headaches, and constant diarrhea. Now you got to decide whether you want to have a runny nose or a runny ass. Which one you on there? But I like that type of shit. I wish everything came with a fucking side effect. I did. I wish that men came with little labels for side effects on their ass. That's right. Let us know right what your ass is all about. I mean, just picture the shit. You in the club chilling. He walk in. He checking you out. You checking him out. He looking good. You looking good. Right before he walk away from you, here come his motherfucking side effects. Warning, this nigga is subject to run up your credit, fuck about two or three of your girlfriends, and has a tendency to whoop a bitch ass every now and then. What you gonna do? You know a bitch like me will fuck with him anyway if the dick is good, you know what I'm saying? Nigga might change, nigga might change. But you ever see somebody... You ever see somebody getting ready to get their ass toe out the frame? And for whatever reason, they don't see the ass whooping coming like you see the ass whooping coming. Because see, when you're on the outside, you can see the ass whooping building up.

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2: Richard Simmons can kiss my ass. You know why people in this country get fat? Thanksgiving. The day where there's never enough food. You can't just have a turkey. No, there has to be a roast beef or a ham, too, or both. It's the only day we have mashed potatoes and sweet potatoes. And sweet potatoes aren't sweet enough, so we put marshmallows on them. Or we slop on the maple syrup. And then there's every green vegetable. Three salads and a Jell-O mold. And after all that, you gotta have at least, what? Seven desserts. Four pies, two cakes, and don't forget the rice pudding. And let's top it all off with a couple of quarts of non-fat ice cream just to take the edge off. And why do we eat so much? We're home. We're with our family. We're tense. We're edgy, neurotic, psychotic. So instead of eating each other, we eat the weight of our family in food. And so the next day, our tummies stretch out, and we have to eat more to keep them satisfied. And then there's Christmas parties, and we drink too much liquor because we hate our boss, and he owes us. And then it's Christmas, and we're eating like idiots. New Year's Eve, more liquor, and we wake on January 1st and think, I am a big fat pig. So we spend a whole lot of time trying to lose the weight, and by the time we've almost lost it, it's Thanksgiving again, and we're blimping up. 20 years of holidays, and I gotta tell you this, you're a fatty fat fat. Back to you, Craig.
3: Well, thank you. I don't know why you're complaining. You look very svelte. 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
3: 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Thank you very much. We'll be right back. 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
7: Funny thing is, you don't even realize how racist America is until after you leave. You know? Like, I did a show not too long ago in Edmonton, Canada. There is no racist vibe in Edmonton. Well, first of all, ain't no niggas out there, so ain't nobody be mad at. But I must have walked around that motherfucker for 4 days looking for a black person. Finally, I saw one. I ain't even know the motherfucker. I just ran up to him and hugged him. Like, nigga, where you been? We need to stick together. He was offended. He was like, dude, get your hands off of me, bro. It's like totally absurd. I was like, shit, they got him. It was too late. I couldn't save him. I had white kids looking at me like I was an exotic animal. They was like, Mom, look at him. He's so chocolatey. I want one. He kept trying to pour milk on me. I was like, it ain't gonna change colors. Fuck off me. And I see some of the white people, y'all getting uncomfortable. Don't get uncomfortable. I love white people, man. Y'all my people too. It's just certain shit I can't do with y'all. Like, go drinking. Every time I do a show in front of white people, after the show, y'all always want to hang out and buy me a drink. I can't drink with y'all. And it's not that I don't want to, it's just I can't hang. You motherfuckers are the undisputed champs of drinking. Y'all drink till y'all fall the fuck out. And I know when y'all get good and drunk, because that's that noise y'all make. Woo! Don't do that. That scare black folk. There's a lot of bad history behind that noise. Black people, we hear woo! We start looking out for pickup trucks. Where the fuck they at? See, this one I don't like fucking with Earl. He played too much. I'm serious. A party ain't a party to y'all till the fucking cops show up. And black people, y'all know, we see the police party over. White people, y'all have a freedom we just don't have. Y'all see the police, y'all get braver. Dude, what's your fucking badge number and your name? No, don't fucking touch me. What if I fucking touch you? No, you shut the fuck up and move along. Aries, why are you crying? Relax. Do you know who my dad is? I'll sue, I swear to God. Get the fuck on. Black people, we be in the back doing sign language. Nigga. And to any black people that hang out with white people in a group, make sure if y'all go out drinking in a group, go with them when they order drinks. Because y'all like to anoint somebody the designated drink orderer. Anytime I hang out with my white friends, when they get it from the table and go to the bar to get around, I follow right behind theirs. Because y'all like to go order drinks and then bring it back to us like it's a top CIA secret. As soon as you hand me the drink, I go, man, what the fuck is in this? Dude. Don't worry, don't ask. Just fucking chug it. 20 minutes later, I'm butt naked with a cowboy hat on. Woo! I fucking love you, Brad. Hey, just for fun, let's go hang some niggas. Mm-mm. Just keep it safe.
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10: So dumb. Although that maybe it's just my friends, though. My friends are not the brightest. I'm not saying I'm bright, but I have some friends. I think it's just because I've been friends with them for so long. You ever been friends with somebody for so long? And you just look over at him one day and you're like, man, you have not made any progress. I think you've gone backwards. My friend recently, grown man, he asked me, he goes, dude, I've called this girl 3 times and haven't heard back. What should I do? I think you should call her 9 more times, dude. I think 12 is the magic number when they start to warm up. He's like, maybe she's playing hard to get. No, you're playing hard to avoid. That's a much less fun game. I still have friends, too, that think it's, like, you know, cool when these female teachers try to hook up with the boy students, which I think is weird and creepy. And no, it's no woo about it. It's weird. It's weird. It does not make sense. Why, if you're a 28-year-old woman, would you want to date a 13-year-old boy? Especially when there's so many 28-year-old guys out there that act 13. I mean, I have friends that act 9, 10, 4... I have friends who act 4. Seriously, they sleep all day. They wake up, they drink apple juice, they go back to bed. I can get you their number. Nobody likes to get attitude. Nobody likes that. Nobody likes that. No one likes when you name drop either. That's very awkward. You don't have to do it. It's very weird. I was out with this woman once, and she's like, yeah, you know, I've dated Kiefer Sutherland. Why would you even want to call attention to that? What are you even calling it? So basically, wait, you're letting me know that you were dating Kiefer Sutherland at one point and plummeted past Nick Nolte, past David Caruso, past a couple of the dudes from Thunder from Down Under, and arrived at me. Is that what you're getting at? You want to remind yourself of that? I would keep that on the down low if I were you. Because that doesn't sound like a picnic. We're at Applebee's. I don't know if you're looking around, but we are at Applebee's. And I'm guessing Kiefer didn't take you to Applebee's. I'm pretty sure he got you more than cheese sticks. I want to make that clear. Don't drive drunk. Drive safe. Make sure you don't drive drunk. I agree with all the penalties for drunk driving. I do think you should get rewarded for sober driving, though. That's fair. You should get a call from the cops about once a year. Just, hey, dude. Congrats. Our records indicate we pulled you over sober 12 times. We apologize. You know what? Next time you see a red light, go for it. That one's on us. Go ahead. You get one red light. Make a U-turn wherever. Go ahead. Oh, I have such simple opinions, you know? Such a simple person. I think that people should be able to do whatever they want as long as they do it safely. I think more prescription drugs should be legal without a prescription. I'm not a drug user, but I believe in your freedom to choose. I'm serious. I think if it's legal in Mexico, it should be legal here. That should be the new rule. If it's not legal in Mexico, we definitely shouldn't be messing with it. There's no way. Like, that's a good benchmark. That should be the test, you know? We take the drug to Mexico, and if they go, ay, take it off the shelf. Get rid of it. Take it off. Man. I don't know about that stuff. You heard the man. He said, ay.
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13: Although I like the daredevil thing, you know. I used to enjoy watching Evel Knievel, and I feel bad for him now. He's a little older, he doesn't jump. But he always does these talk shows, and every time he does one, they want to show him that footage where he fell off the motorcycle and bounced around like 83 times. That's what they show him. Hey, do you remember that day, Evel? Oh, no, I don't remember. And they always ask him what he was thinking right before he hit the ground. What kind of question is that? What were you thinking right before you hit the ground, Evel? What were you thinking? I remember thinking, hey, did I turn off the iron? Then my leg cracked in half. Then I was thinking, hey, maybe I should get a puppy. What do you think I was thinking? 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
15: For those of you that don't know, or maybe you forgot, my name is Angela Johnson. I'm Mexican and Native American. Thank you. People always ask me, if you're Mexican, Native American, how'd you get the last name Johnson? I'm like, hello, isn't it obvious? I don't know. I don't know how I got the last name Johnson, but I did. And I hated it growing up because I wanted to be a chola real bad. It's kind of hard to pull off little payasa Johnson. It's not scary. How am I supposed to be scared? Like, yeah, what's up? You're talking mess to my homegirl? Well, you talk mess to her, you talk mess to me. I'm little Payasa Johnson. And I hope you don't like it. If you think about it, my name permits me to be either white or black. That's it. That's all I get. You know what I mean? It just depends on how you say it. Like, if you say Angela Johnson, totally a white girl. Totally a white girl. But if you say Angela Johnson, you know what's up. You know what's up. Even my siblings have black names too. My brother's Mitchell Johnson, Kenny Johnson. My sister, she's the only one that got a Latin name, Veronica Johnson. Where the Latinos at? Latinos in the house? Just had a flashback of my quinceañera real quick. I feel like one of my drunk uncles gonna run up here and try to make a speech. He's like, hey. Let me 1 second. I love her. Thank you, Theo. Go sit down. 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
17: Anyway, I got two, and the seven-year-old, she's no trouble now. That kid's amazing. She's better than me. She's smarter than me. She's more decent. She's cleaner. Like, she comes out of her room all dressed with a little bow. She's like, "Hi, good morning, Daddy." And I'm in my underwear, like, "Ugh, hi." I keep trying not to screw her up because she's headed for a great life unless I fuck it up. That's basically what's going on. I'm not a father anymore. I'm just a fat landlord. I don't really matter. Like, the other day, she's asking me all these questions, and I totally hear, she's asking me stuff, and I'm just trying to tell her what I know to be the truth, but you can't just do that. There's some shit that's true that you can't tell your kids when they're certain ages. I know that sounds simple, but you don't know all the time until you fuck up. I'm talking to her, and she goes, "Daddy, does the earth go around the sun?" And I was like, "Yeah." She goes, "Does it do it all the time?" I'm like, "Yeah." She says, "Will the earth always go around the sun forever?" And I was like, "Well, no, at some point the sun's gonna explode." She's 7 years old. Do you understand how horrible that is? She started crying immediately. Crying bitter tears for the death of all humanity. And here's how I tried to save it. I go, "Oh, honey, this isn't gonna happen until you and everybody you know has been dead for a very long time." She didn't know any of those things. And now she knows all of those things. She's gonna die. Everybody she knows is gonna die. They're gonna be dead for a very long time. And then the sun's gonna explode. She learned all that in 12 seconds. At the age of 7. She took it pretty well. I was proud of her. She was like, "Oh, dude. Okay, well, I guess I'll go play." She's had a tough year, that kid. I feel really bad. A lot of bad things happened to her this year. This summer, she got bit by a pony. I'm not kidding. A pony bit her. How do you more break a little girl's heart than a pony bite? That's like being raped by Santa Claus. It was the worst thing that ever happened. And it was made worse by the fact that it followed the greatest moment of her life. Because she'd never seen a pony up close. We just never were fucking shitty parents. We never gave her like a pony ride. And last summer, I took the kids to Italy. I took my girls to Italy for whatever reason. I don't know why. And we're in this farmhouse in the middle of nowhere. And I put them to bed and I come outside and there's ponies. They just showed up out of nowhere. Just wild ponies. Like 50 ponies. I'm not fucking with you. A huge amount of ponies and one donkey. I don't know why there was one donkey hanging out with the ponies. And they're just late, and I'm like, and I run downstairs, and I wake her up. The little one, fucker, she's not making memories. Who cares? It's not worth it. I take the seven-year-old, and I bring her outside, and she's standing barefoot in her pajamas in its dusk, and it's ponies. And she's like, and I'm like, "I'm the best fucking father. I'm the best father. Yeah! Yeah! Look at that shit! That's right! I gave that to you!" And she starts walking out towards the ponies. She's like, "Can I go near them?" I'm like, "Yeah, I'm an idiot." I'm like, "Yeah, totally. Go on out there, honey. You're only outnumbered 50-1. What could possibly happen in a sea of wild ponies?" As she walks out and there's this one beautiful speckled pony, and as she's walking towards it, I'm an asshole because I don't read. It's going like, it's totally going, "Dude, no, not, I'm not wanna, fuck it, get her out, get her out. I'm a fucking Italian and wild pony, get her out of here. can I go, Daddy? I'm like, yes, totally. Go up to the pony. She walks up to the pony and she turns to me and says, he's beautiful. And as she's saying that, the pony bites her on the fucking leg. And she screams. It didn't break the skin, but it was an awful bruise. And I grab her and I run inside. And she says, why, Daddy? Why did the pony bite me? And I said, I don't know. And she said, do ponies bite a lot? And I'm like, well, yeah, because I don't want her to think that she's so horrible that the first pony ever bit her. I go, yeah, honey, ponies bite. She goes, well, why did you let me near it? She's like, dude, make a fucking effort. And then we're in the house, and she says, this is how great this kid is. She calms down, and she goes, I want to look up about ponies biting. Like, that's how she thinks. Something upsets her. She wants to look it up and learn about it. She says, I want to find out why they bite and what people say about it. So we go, and we look up about ponies. And it turns out they're assholes. They bite all the time. And there's all these websites that talk about what to do when your pony bites. And it's like everything else on the internet is just fighting, just people angry at each other. The first guy says, you gotta punch the pony right in the face. Just punch it right in the face. Then the next person says, you're a terrible person. You should have your ponies taken away from you. The next person was my favorite. They go, people who don't punch their ponies make me sick. So we really are a divided nation.
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21: 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Whenever I meet a pretty girl, the first thing I look for is intelligence. Because if she doesn't have that, then she's mine. A couple of months ago, I gave my girlfriend some fancy lingerie. She actually got mad at me. Said, Anthony, I think this is more of a gift for you than it is for me. And I said, well, if you want to get technical, it was originally a gift for my last girlfriend. Happy Valentine's Day. Giving gifts is tough in any relationship, I assume. Like it's past Christmas, I kept telling my girlfriend for months in advance, months, baby, all I want from you this year is an Xbox. That's it. Beginning and end of list, Xbox. You know what she got me? A homemade frame with a picture of us from our first date together. Which was fine. Because I got her an Xbox. I should have gotten her chocolate. My girlfriend loves to eat chocolate. She's always eating chocolate, you know. She likes to joke she's got a chocolate addiction. Like, keep away from those chocolate bars, Anthony. I'm addicted to them. And it is really annoying. So I put her in a car and took her downtown. And I pointed out a crack addict. And I said, you see that, honey? Why can't you be that skinny? You guys seem like nice people. I don't want to sound like a jerk here. that joke usually gets a standing ovation. My girlfriend keeps asking me to choke her while we're having sex. And I keep saying, hey, baby, maybe I'm old-fashioned, but what's wrong with while we're having dinner? The other day, my girlfriend complained to me that chivalry is dead. I said, Anthony, chivalry is dead. I said, no, baby, chivalry is alive and well. You're thinking of your mother. And in my defense, that joke is a lot funnier if you know that her mom just died. My girlfriend was cleaning up around my apartment the other day, came across a pair of earrings that were not hers. She just lost it. Threw the earrings in my face, said, Anthony, what's going on here? I demand answers. I said, baby, calm down. Let's handle this like adults. Just take a deep breath and finish cleaning my apartment. I don't live with my girlfriend. She lives just a couple blocks away from me here in New York. The other night she calls me up at 3 a.m. and says, Anthony, get over here right away. I think someone's trying to break into my bedroom window. And I dropped the phone. And I was so pumped up with adrenaline, it was tough to get back to sleep. I had to break up with my last girlfriend because she lied to me and told me that she'd been molested by her neighbor. But I know her neighbor. He's a really cool guy. Not like her creepy-ass other neighbor. What an important joke that was. Like, if you're listening to this right now, hit pause. Call someone you love. Tell them that joke. And then apologize that you don't have my timing. I live in New York now, but I used to live in New Orleans. That's where I went to college. Shut up. While I was in New Orleans, I was dating this girl. I was dating this girl who I accidentally got pregnant. And she came to me and said that she wanted to have an abortion. So I sat her down and I explained to her that life begins at conception. An abortion is murder. And then, without saying another word, I got up and moved to New York. I don't get embarrassed a lot. I think it's hard to embarrass any comedian. But last summer, I'm at the beach. And I see this gorgeous girl, like she was perfect, in a bikini and everything. She's waving at me. No, I've never seen this girl before in my life. I know there's no reason she should be waving at me, but I start to think, hey, maybe she recognizes me from all the fucking TV I've been on. So I go to wave back. And it was like slow motion from a movie. Right as my hand gets

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1: The whole revolution is about values. Values of any kind, you know? 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Really, it all comes down to values, what you value and how much. And often think of that, because you can buy anything in this country. The businessmen are the ones that really, like, kind of got the country where it is, in both ways, in the positive and the negative, man. They did, the businessmen, because there's no morality in business. Just the ledger, keep it in the black. Show a profit, keep it in the black, keep it in the black. Never mind your soul, never mind the landscape, never mind the other guy, keep it in the black, keep it in the black, do what you can, keep it in the black. Business as usual, going on. Big plywood up there. Business as usual. Businessman did it. That's right. You can buy anything in this country, man. Anything you can think of. You can probably buy a left nostril inhaler if you look around long enough. With your state motto on it. Clothes in the dark. Anything, man. If you nail together two things that have never been nailed together before, some schmuck will buy it from you, man. Yeah, give me a dollar and a half for that. Yeah, anything at all. Values. I often think of that when I go past the novelty store. You know, the novelty store, tricks, jokes, fun, fool your friends. They sell the dribble glass, joy buzzer, whoopee cushion, called poo-poo cushion in the larger towns. You put it down, pfft, hey, Phil fought it. Ah! They're very big with the Shriners and American Legion are into those things. Yeah. They're a little retentive anyway. I guess they need devices, so why not? Let them have it. A lot of things for sale in that store, you know. They have a fly in an ice cube, snake matches, pepper gum, cigarette loads, big thumb with a lot of bruises on it. That's a great one. They also sell fake food, which really knocks me out. Got rubber hot dogs, plastic fried eggs. The ones I saw are made in Austria. Imagine that, imported plastic fried eggs. Wow. Plastic Swiss cheese. They have a little foam rubber sandwich with a bite missing from it. I often wonder how hungry people feel when they walk past, you know? Guys that don't have lunch money together, man. Going past the novelty store. Wow, I'd be salty. I'd be ready for a little trashing right away, you know? Start there. That's not the biggest insult. The biggest insult, however, is the fake vomit. Imagine that, artificial vomit, wow. Some people can't scrape real vomit together, man. Guys are ordering 3 dozen vomit on the phone, man. I've seen a couple of different brand names on that. One of them's called Glop. Another one is Whoops. Isn't that great, Whoops? Tells you where to use it, too. They have little hints on the cardboard. It's stapled to a piece of cardboard, and it tells you where to use it. On the car seat, that's a good one. On the sidewalk, naturally. Bathroom floor, they suggest there. And then the one that knocks me out is near the refrigerator. It's so strange, because some grown person had to think of that. Some guy was at work one day, and he said, hey, Phil, I got another one. Near the refrigerator, huh?
2: Beautiful, Charlie. Let me call a printer. Hey.
1: Near the refrigerator. Wow, fake vomit. Lenny Bruce once said the reason the artificial vomit sells is because the artificial dog crap sold so well. I grew up watching the dog crap in the window. Boy, that was... I always thought... At first, I thought a dog had gotten in the window and done it there, you know. It was always right next to the false teeth there that you wind up and let go, right? Little plaster Paris dog crap. Wow. Sure is strange. How do you ask for that, you know? What do you say to the guy?
2: I'd like to see something in a dog crap, please.
1: Well, what did you want to spend on that?
2: Money's no object. It's for a very good friend. I rather fancy that beige number in the window.
1: Well, that's not beige. That's champagne gold. It's our breed of the month, bulldog. You buy a bulldog, we throw in a fox terrier free. Yeah. I imagine there would be collectors, you know, guys that had every breed.
2: Hey, you got any St. Bernard?
1: Yes, but there's no room in the window for that. We, The Doberman...

0: pincher, you'd always know the authentic Doberman pincher would be the one with the little pieces of clothing and buttons in it, right? Yeah. I'd like to include a card with that, please. Love to all. Dan. Put that on my diner's club. Do you mind gift wrapping it for me? I don't know. Sure is strange.
1: At concerts, we dance to the same tune. At games, we hug total strangers. And yet, in these moments, there's also something we don't do. We don't act based on how they look, who they love, where they're from, or what they believe. We just act. Because the things that make us different will never change what makes us human. 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
2: Oh, man, I got to tell you, though, it's cool being a big guy. You know why? Because I have nothing but big friends, which is so cool, because when you have nothing but big friends, you never get into arguments, except one, and that is, who is the biggest? And I'm going to let you guys know right now, there's only one way to settle this. We all get in a bus, and we go to Disney, and we get in a roller coaster, and whoever gets the least amount of clicks on the safety bar is the big one. And I don't care what theme park you go to in America, it's always the same girl who works on every single roller coaster. You know what I'm talking about, right?
3: Oh my God! Hi! Ladies and gentlemen, welcome to the magical world of Disney. My name's Liberty, and so happy to be here. Oh my God! Shut up!
2: Then she breaks down the rules and regulations, turns around and sees us, right?
3: Ladies and gentlemen, please board two. Oh my God!
2: The guy in the control booth, he's like, damn!
3: I know, huh? Ladies and gentlemen, there's been a slight change of rules. Please board one at a time.
2: So my friend Mondo goes first, right? Gable, don't worry, bro, I'll go first.

0: right, here he goes. Two click. Oh, he thinks he's bad with his two clicks. Stand back, kids, watch this.
1: Go, Shrek.
0: Shut up. Wow. 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

Shut up.

1 hour later. Ladies and gentlemen, this is Phil Stevens reporting live for Action News. We're standing here live in front of the magical world of Disney, where authorities believe two large Latinos did not make the loop. And right next to him will be the guy from the other station, right? Aquí estamos vivo en frente de Disneyland, los baratamente dos Latinos. Damn! Much love, New York.

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1: Do you want? Is this town excited about the Nationals?
2: Yeah.
1: Because I was an Expos fan. Just because who gives a fuck about baseball? Baseball players are all douchebags for whatever. They're like cops. It's the most joyless sport. They look like cops. They, like any other sport, they're happy to be there and they high five and they pump up the crowd. And baseball players all sit around with their arms crossed with that smug arrogance like cops have. You know, when you see cops, they pulled you over for no registration, but you're a fucking minority, so they had to bring out 12 of them and spend 45 minutes doing it. And they all just sit there with that smug, self-assured, I'm a joyless cocksucker look on their face. That's what baseball players look like. This unhappy fucking date rapists. Even the Red Sox, man. The Red Sox, they're supposed to be the scruffy team. And yeah. Well, whatever. That's not the point. The point is they still look like fucking narcs, even though they're scruffy. Would you buy pot from Johnny Damon? No. Like, fucking cut your hair, you fake hippie. You look like a narc. You're no Serpico. But I always have a favorite, no matter what the sport. And the Expos were my favorite because it's like Delaware. It's what team you forget exists. You forget Delaware's a state. Maybe not you because you're near it, but everyone else doesn't know it's a state. And the Expos you forgot were a team. But you get the Nationals now that were the Expos. And evidently they're going to fucking trash the queer section of town to build the stadium. Is that the... There was a homosexual uproar. Hang on, uproar. Can I get another small shot of Jägermeister? There's some death for you. There was a very small story. Not that the queers usually make the fucking big print, but yeah, because like there's evidently a big gay area around here with it going to tear down to build the stadium. And they were upset. Where I wish I had the number to the gays so I could call them. Because don't protest. Just adopt the Nationals as America's gay team. Ain't shit they can do about it. Just get the fucking queer networking going and just go, yeah, no, we're going to love the Nationals and we're going to show up every fucking doubleheader, every matinee game and fucking... Daisy Dukes with a hairy ass cheek coming out the bottom, t-shirt tied up between the tits, glory holes drilled in the men's room wall. They keep trying to duct tape over those glory holes, but every Saturday there's a new one drilled. Just make it the gay team. Hey, what do they can't. It's kind of like gang members made the Raiders the fucking gang member team. You don't think the Raiders were seeking that out? They don't want the fucking gang members stabbing people in the stands for wearing a Chargers jersey? Too fucking bad. Gang members chose you. Suck it up. Maybe that's why they hired a fucking 38-year-old quarterback to suck for a few years. Maybe get rid of him. Maybe they'll be too embarrassed to support us.
3: Go Raiders!
1: Go Raiders. Yeah, whatever. Fucking arrogant asshole fans. You don't hate the team. You hate the fans that are arrogant douchebags about supporting the team. Because all you are is a fucking chump sitting in the stands drinking overpriced beer, and you're the fucking dupe. I mean, if you're going to root for someone, I like sports because I gamble on them. I have money on the game. There's the difference. If you have money on the game, it's kind of like having stock in a company. You're part of the team. Right? You have a vested interest. You're just going to be some shithead screaming in the fucking stands. Pick an underdog and have some character, right? That's why I hate Yankees fans. Well, I mean, if you're going to be an arrogant prick about him, Like, because they are. They're so arrogant. But the Yankees bought their team, man. They're supposed to win. They spend more money than anyone else. They're supposed to win. They have the edge. So if you're going to be a shithead about that's so like weak of character. To be a loudmouth cocksucker yelling for the Yankees, unless you have money on the game, that's the same as going to a casino and cheering for the house. And being a cunt about it, too. It's like standing behind a blackjack table. Oh, dealer busted your ass, bitch, huh? That's my dealer, faggot. Have some of that. Have some of that. You don't even have money on the table, douche. What are you fucking talking about? Of course you're supposed to win. You didn't take any chance here whatsoever. Fucking hate that. America loves an underdog. Bullshit. America loves an underdog like a coyote likes a three-legged cat. America would rape and fucking pillage and chuck an underdog under the bus unless the underdog won first, and then they could hop on its bandwagon going, I was here the whole time. America's a fucking mindless meathead, limp dick, angry mob without a cause. Terrible place.
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3: 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We all want to be remembered for something. And I was thinking about it going, how can I be remembered? And then I suddenly realized you can do it on a daily basis, even if it's one-on-one with people. Like, for example, the other day, I saw a young boy and he was eating an ice cream cone. I ran up, I smashed it into his face. I leaned in, I go, you remember me forever. And I ran away. 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
8: He looks like he eats a lot of candy.
9: I do love food. I even enjoy watching people make food. But you ever notice the Food Network is far more interesting when you're hungry? When you're full, you're like, this is stupid. But when you're hungry, the Food Network's like porn. You're like, oh, yeah. Whip it up, baby. Make it for me. But it's a little embarrassing when someone catches you watching the Food Network. What are you watching? The Food Network. Why are your pants off? I like food. A lot. I do love food. I like to eat late at night, too. You know, you're not supposed to eat late at night. And then again, you're not supposed to drink booze in the morning. And apparently, you're never supposed to smoke crack. Whatever, I'm not training for the Olympics. Sorry, after an entire hour of work, I want to unwind with a burger and a crack pipe. If I do that every night, does it make me some crackhead? This guy's a crackhead. That's why he's so pale. He's the fattest crackhead I've ever seen. I have gained some weight, but most of this is a stomach implant. Can't y'all regret it? Like when I'm talking to a woman and I will catch her staring at my belly. I'll be like, hello, I'm up here. Not some piece of flab for you to oogle at. I don't care if I'm in a tube top and I'm rubbing cocoa butter while I'm riding a unicycle going la la la la. That was the worst impression of a unicycle I've ever seen. It's like he didn't even try. Starting to realize I'm a pig. You know you're a pig when you eat something that tastes horrible, but you don't notice till the last bite. Oh, well, this wasn't even good. I gotta eat something else, get rid of that flavor. You ever eat so much you feel sick? Isn't that the best? Then you feel like a real American. Oh, that was strangely patriotic. It's weird. I'm a pig. Ever get hungry watching a commercial? And then you realize it's a commercial for dog food? Oh, those are savory chunks of beef. Rich, creamy. Oh, why are they giving it to the dog? Oh, no. Thank God for packaging.
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13: Always thinking about, man. Prescription medication currently kills more people than car accidents. I know, it's horrible. People don't know how to dose. It's one pill for every two beers. Yeah, don't go with me on that one. I'm not a doctor. I know, Philip Seymour Hoffman makes one mistake and I gotta do a disclaimer every show. $50 bags of heroin? Did he not think that might go sideways on him? Because your judgment is always so good after that first bag of heroin, isn't it? Well, I'm just full of heroin right now. I could not have another ounce of heroin if I wanted it. I'm gonna put these 49 bags of heroin aside for later. Cause I'm up to here with some heroin. Was he going to Costco? I mean, was it Kirkland heroin? That joke is just for members. I understand how heinous that piece of material is. I know. And when I ever write something really, really heinous, I want to do some research on it, because although I'm an asshole, I want to be accurate. I found out that 10 bags of heroin is called a bindle, and 50 bags of heroin is called a brick. And here's a tip for everybody. If you're buying anything in brick form, except for bricks, cheese, heroin, cigarettes, dildos, it will kill you. I don't know where you get a brick of dildos. Costco, probably. They proved it. They know the cell phones, if you hold them against your head, right against your head, you leave 20 millimeters. But if you hold it against your head, it will cause brain damage eventually because it's microwaves pounding into your head. Dude, you hear that? Comedian says cell phones cause brain damage. I know, super, right? No, don't go, dude. It's cold outside. Keep talking. I want to heat up my head. Hey, let's time it. How long does it take to pop popcorn in my hat? They know it, man. The nuclear weapon, worst thing ever invented. They know it vaporizes everything when it goes off and leaves residue for 1,000 years. I know, we gotta keep making them, though. Why? Well, because we might want to destroy everything and screw it up for 1,000 years, because that'll show them.
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16: Well, we've had a couple good years, and I've been able to give back to some of the people who helped me out when I first started in this business. One of them was my dad, man. When I went to my dad and said, I want to be a comedian, he never said, oh, Lord, where we go wrong. You know, he was like, hey, if that's your dream, Bill, go for it. And so this year I bought him satellite TV, that little DSS dish, and I took it home, and we're watching the installer put it up on the roof, and his neighbors were all sitting right there, you know. And one of the neighbors goes, hey, man, is that satellite TV? I said, no, it's a bird bath for really big birds.
17: Here's your sign.
16: You know me, folks, I hate them, man. Stupid people should have to wear signs just say I'm stupid. That way you wouldn't rely on them. In fact, we carry those signs around and we just go, here's your sign. I was walking my dog the other day. My neighbor comes up the street and goes, you walking your dog? And I said, no, I was walking the leash. Dang dog just crashed into it.
17: Here's your sign.
16: My buddy got a new bass boat. And he had it hooked up to his Bronco, and he was showing me all the little gadgets on his boat. And my neighbor from across the street comes over and goes, hey, y'all going fishing? And my buddy, without missing a beat, goes, no, battery on the Bronco's dead. Thought I'd push it to work with the boat.
17: Here's your sign.
16: Do y'all remember trash can punch parties? Where they put every liquor in the cabinet in a trash can and then they add grape juice to it so it looks good when it comes back up? When my wife and I first got married, we went to one of those parties and I had a little bit too much to drink to the point I woke up in front of the toilet, you know, driving the bus. And I'll never forget my wife walking in the bathroom and she goes, are you getting sick? And I said, no, just want to see what the dog likes so much about this water.
17: Here's your sign.
16: My wife and I went over to some friends of our house not too long ago to watch TV with them. Something about the Pope came on TV. He was driving around his little Pope mobile, you know. And my friend's wife out of the clear blue goes, you know, I've seen the Pope travel all over the world, but I've never seen his wife. I said, that's because she's home watching their kids.
17: Here's your sign.
16: I was cooking dinner the other night. I had a chicken in the pan. I'm turning the oven on. My wife goes, you gonna bake that chicken? Nope, gonna cremate it and scatter its ashes all over Colonel Sanders' grave.
17: Here's your sign.
16: And I found out, folks, that nobody's immune from it, not even me. I came out of the mall the other day. Guy's parked right next to me, standing there with a coat hanger in his window. And I could not stop myself. I said, you lock your keys in your car? And he goes, no, just wash it. Gonna hang it up to dry.
17: Here's your sign.
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20: There's old people that kick ass, like that old guy that married Anna Nicole Smith. What a fucking man that is.
21: He's from Houston, J. Howard Marshall. God bless that man. See, when that came out, when that I went down. Oh, so many women thought that was so terrible. Like, oh my God, that's so sad because she doesn't even love him. I'm like, don't you think he fucking knows? The guy's 90 years old. He made like $1 billion from scratch. Chances are he's a tad crafty. Like, no. He's old. He's like a baby. That fucking guy knows what's up. I mean, how do you want him to die? The guy's in a wheelchair. He can't even wipe his own ass anymore. He's like fading in and out of consciousness. How do you want him to die? You want him to close the shade, sing me Babel songs? Fuck that shit! Went out and got himself a big, fat Kentucky Fried hooker. That's the way you go. The whole family, like vultures, surrounded him, hoping to give him advice. Like, father, if you just invest in... I know what I'm doing. Shut the fuck up. Just wheel me up here. Wheel me over yonder. The big girl. Anna Nicole. Oh, you wildly overfed Texas flower. Come over here for a moment. Listen here, sweet petunia. Seeing as how your modeling career's in the crapper and your ass has grown to the size of a small couch, I got a proposition for you. Hey, you shut the fuck up, Junior. I know what I'm doing. I'm a grown man. Listen here, I'm going to cut to the chase. Lick my balls, I give you everything I got. What do you say there, baby? I got a lot of money, but not a whole lot of time. Just give me a hair and don't look me in the eyes, because that shit throws me off. Clear the room! Clear the room! The whole family, they're coming in cock-blocking. You're like, father, can't you see she doesn't love you? She's only doing this to get to your money. Like, oh, no shit, Captain Obvious. Tell me, what was your first clue? That I'm bald, that I'm 90, or that I've been shitting into a bag for the past 14 years. You freeloading cocksucker interrupting my erection? You coming here again, I'll have your dick stapled to your forehead, a flaming pineapple shoved up your ass. I killed Kennedy, motherfucker. I'll kill you too. What? No, I don't pay no attention to my children. I was drinking back when I had them. These all partially retarded. Lick them balls. That's where the money at, honey. Get these doctors out of here. What are you, a fucking magician? You bringing me back, cocksucker? I'm 90 years old. I want to meet the good Lord with a smile on my face. Where's that fat hooker? Hey! Anna Nicole! Oh, come on, baby. I see you out there in the hallway. Who the fuck else is wearing a size 52 red sequin dress? Get your fat, tacky ass in here and lick my balls. I only got about 35 minutes left.
20: Jay Howard, you know I would love nothing than to be with you right here and now. But see, visiting hours are between 9 and 11. And right now, it's a cold in the water.
21: This just in. I just purchased the hospital. New rules. Lick my balls 24 hours a day. And you the only one on staff.
20: But I can't do it right now. Your whole family's here.
21: They're going to help. Junior, you useless cocksucker. You get over here and be of good for once in your life. I want you to pick up her skirt so I can see her pussy in the mirror while she licks my balls. And I want you to bring your oversized ass over this way so I can spank you with my good hand. Get me a couple of warm-up strokes in here. Life is good. Life is good. Oh, yes, sir.
20: Jay Howard, I will not let you disrespect me like this. You know, I used to be a model for Guess.
21: Well, guess what? That was then, and this is now. You got fat and I'm fucking rich. Lick my balls! I will not be denied. I swear to Christ, I'll cut y'all all out. Where's my accountant? I feel myself fading. I want to purchase some things. I want me a fire truck filled with circus freaks. And dancing naked ladies with rockets shooting out of their assholes. And ponies. I've always loved ponies.
20: Oh, Lord, this is it. Oh, I'm going down a dark tunnel. Oh, there's a light at the end of the tunnel. Oh, and I see angels. And I hear beautiful music. And oh, I believe it's time.
21: for a rim job. I'm not dead yet. Lick that ass so you don't get that cash. I want you to dunk your tongue into my keister like a thirsty Rottweiler drinking out of a toilet bowl. I want the last breath out of my body be a fart you suck out of my asshole. And then you can have the house. That's a fucking man. That's where you go, man. What, are you gonna fucking live forever? You're not. I'm gonna be dead someday. Fuck it. That's the way you die. Don't be calling Kevorkian like a big pussy. Hey, watch that HBO special. I just wanted to die with dignity. Ah, shut up. You know you're dying. We're all gonna die. But you're absolutely positive. You got no time left. Why don't you fucking make a little splash? You know what I'm saying? How short-sighted are you? Piss a couple of people off. Make them remember you. Let me tell you something. If I had a big fucking football-sized tumor in my head, Kevorkian's the last place I'm going. First place I'm going is Whataburger, all right? I'm going to have about 12 double cheeseburgers and about 5 gallons of hot black coffee, and I'm going to fucking hold it in as long as I can. Get me to a nice public white shag carpeted place. What is that guy doing? Right when I can't take it anymore, that's when the gun goes in the mouth. Boom! Blah! Nothing but shit and brains everywhere. I want dudes quitting their job cleaning up after me. That's some poor immigrant dry heaving pushing a mop going. Boop, boop. Yo, fuck these homes. I go back to my country and play soccer. This is bullshit. Of course he did it on purpose. That's not an accident. 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Hey, can I get another beer? 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
23: I heard a woman one time, she goes, sorry I'm late everybody, but I had to give my baby tummy time and it takes an hour. So I was like, what's tummy time? She goes, don't you have two kids? And I was like, yeah. And she goes, you don't know what tummy time is? No. Because I didn't read books. I guess tummy time is when you lay the baby on the tummy for an hour so it develops its back muscles. And she goes, he needs it. Okay, he needs it. And I was like, well, bullshit. Because I didn't have tummy time, and look what I can do. That's like all back muscle and core. Lift him. Have you ever seen a grown man crawling around? You're like, oh, no tummy time, huh? Sucks, man. Sucks. I didn't give my kids tummy time. You know what I did? I laid them on their back. When they wanted to roll over on their stomach, they fucking figured it out. That way, I'm never going to live with a 10-year-old that goes, Dad, come roll me over. I'm not doing that shit. I got stuff going on. We're done evolving as human beings. That's a fact. We're never going to get better because of people that read books and have tummy time. We're not. There's too much safety with that, right? When we were in caves, the dumb kids would wander off and they'd fall off cliffs. And we needed that to happen to get all the dumb people out of the way so we could get out of the caves. But now dumb people are thriving because parents that read books don't let their kids fall off cliffs anymore. If a little kid wanders off now next to a cliff, they're wearing a backpack that looks like a monkey attached to a leash. And the mom is like, get away from the cliff! Get away from the cliff! But you're fucking with science. You gotta let that kid go. That's on you as a parent. It's a hard choice to make. But let me tell you something. If you have a kid that's walking on ground and then there's no more ground and they want to keep walking, we don't need that little fucker on our team. That's a fact. That's natural selection, Jack. I just made adults clap at the thought of dumb kids dying. Do you understand how important I feel right now? I feel pretty good. I feel like I could probably make you guys go up to the roof with me and jump. Some of you probably have dumb kids at home. And for humanity, you're going to need to let them go. That's hard for me to tell you. The good news is you get to have lots of sex to try to have a smarter kid. I'm just going to ask politely that you try harder this time. Maybe take your pants all the way off. Because when dumb kids are alive, they get older and they have sex with other dumb people and then they have dumb babies and USA, USA. Of course there's a Walmart in every town. Dipshit didn't fall off the cliff. Now he likes to do all his shopping in one spot for the race.
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24: Breakdown in social etiquette in this country. It's time we start calling some people out on their bullshit. All right? Apparently there have been some bad parents, and now it's up to us as the herd to start checking people. I'm talking hockey style, into the boards, checking people. Like if you ever try to get out of an elevator, but you can't, because some asshole's trying to get in it. Just, what the fuck is wrong with you? Where's your mother? Put her on the phone. I have some shit to say. Right? Because she fucked up on the elevator thing. That's basic. That's a basic rule, and she missed it. It's number three on the list. Right? Look both ways before you cross the road. Something else. Let people out of an elevator before you get in it. And it'd be one thing if it was a toddler, right? Like, oh, hey, buddy, is this your first day on an elevator? But no, I was in Vegas with some grandma that gambles too much. Been using elevators since people ran them. Should fucking know better. All right, and I respect my elders, but my elders need to respect physics. I'm standing where you want to stand, Grandma. Do you have a teleporter? No? Then maybe you should back the fuck up for a second. There's only one way off this thing, and you're blocking it, so. If I hold the door open for you, say thank you. I don't know who the fuck you think you are. You're not. Right. I don't have to worry about it with another man. I hold the door open for another man. We have to say shit to each other just to make sure we're not hitting on one another. Here you go, man. Thanks. I'm going to go in here and watch some football build an engine. All right. File the door open for a beautiful lady. She doesn't say anything. It irks me. But I let it go. It's not because she's pretty, directly. It's just that I know that not every man holds a door open for a pretty lady for the reasons that they should. A lot of times, a man only holds a door open for a pretty lady because he wants to say something he thinks is clever, but is in fact creepy.
25: You smell good.
24: I know at first glance I'm not the most reputable looking character on the face of the planet. So if I hold the door open for a beautiful lady, she doesn't say anything, I let it go. But when an ugly chick does it, I want to fucking hit her in the head with the door. I want to put another dent in that ugly ass face of hers. Because I know not everyone does it for you ugly chicks. And I do it for you just to help you feel a little bit better about yourself. And you blow by me like I work at the Marriott. Are you shitting me? That's why you're ugly. All right, that shit starts on the inside. If you're ugly and have a bad attitude, what the fuck are you offering people? At least I'm funny.

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1: I know what I'm talking about. Ladies, I know what you guys are thinking. You're like, whatever. Men, you do the same thing too. Y'all get an attitude with us when we go out. I'm gonna tell you something, ladies. We don't really give a fuck. Hey, let me tell you why. Listen, okay? Listen, we don't. It's all an act, okay? If you guys could see how much fun we have when you leave the house and we're alone, there's so much fun stuff that happens. You'll never know about this stuff. It's just a good time. We gotta put on that show so you feel like we care. It's all a show.
2: Babe, no, come on, babe. Babe, please, every night with them, come on. Spend time with me, your man, and the bitch is gone. Yeah, yeah. I'm by myself. What? I'm by myself. What I'm gonna do? What I'm gonna do? I'ma beat my dick. I'ma beat my dick. I'ma get it. I'ma get it. With a laptop at, with a laptop at. I'ma get it. I'ma get it.
1: That's what we do. As soon as you leave, there's so much filth that goes down. If you don't believe me, ladies, next time you leave the house, come back in 5 minutes. Bet you catch him doing some nasty shit. Bet money you catch him. As soon as you leave out, you come back in. Hey, girl. Thought you said you was going to work. God damn it. You got somebody with you. Is somebody with you? Wait a minute. Let me clean up. Let me blow these candles out. God damn it. I thought you were going to be gone all day. Set up an evening for myself. You gonna come back all fast. Why didn't you ring a bell? You don't ring bells? You just gonna use a key because you live here. You are something else. Something else. I know what I'm talking about. See, but ladies, I'm gonna be honest with you. I understand you guys. I really do. I understand you guys. Your biggest fear is not being fun. You don't ever want your man to think that you're not fun. That's why you're always looking for validation. Always. You're always looking for validation. Babe, I'm fun, right? Huh? Babe, look, remember, right? Remember that time? Remember, jump shot. Remember I was like, ah, in your face. Ah. Michael Jordan, ah. Remember? No? See, that's why men, we try to make you feel fun. That's why we listen to your stories. To be honest, I can't stand when women tell stories. I hate it. It makes my balls itch. I hate it. I swear to you, man, it's just a bunch of words with no plot, no middle, no ending. And it's always angry. Why are all your stories so angry? Everything about work is mean. How come nothing good ever happens at work? It's always bad. Babe, let me tell you about this bitch, Sabrina, at the office today. Okay, first of all, she comes in the office with white stockings on and black shoes. Excuse me, bitch, Labor Day is over. Huh? Excuse me. Thank you. Backspace, delete that. Then y'all start talking about problems going on in the office. We don't fucking know. Let me tell you what she did, babe. She come to me talking about, can you go print this out the fax machine? No, I am an executive administrative assistant, not your assistant. We gotta act like we know what's going on. What? She told you to print it out the fax machine. No, she didn't. That bitch is crazy. Not my baby. Thank you. Then y'all turn into the computers. Thank you. I told the bitch, boop, backspace. No, LOL, RTO, FMAO. Thank you. Delete that. MTFO, MOFOHS. What the fuck did you just say? Get the fuck out of my face is what I said. We can't curse in the office, baby. Okay. I don't understand you guys. I love you, but I don't understand you. But as men, we have to. And I'm not gonna lie, we're not perfect. Men, we are not perfect. I know I'm not perfect. See, but the reason why we're not perfect, ladies, you got a little to do with that. You put men on too high of a pedestal. Whatever pedestal you have us on, take us off. It's too high. We're never gonna meet your expectations. Take us off. I'm serious. Here's the thing about men. Once you realize we do dumb shit, we're dumb sometimes. We're gonna fuck up. That's our nature as a man. Once you guys realize that, we'll get along so much better. If you don't believe me that men do dumb shit and don't realize it, listen to them. Listen to the answers we give you when we do dumb shit. You ever hear how dumb my answers are when we do dumb shit? So you just gonna sit down there at the pool with all them naked bitches? Well, I thought it was cool. Anybody say no? I'm waiting on you. I'm waiting on you to come down. This right here is the national dumb nigga stance. Whenever your man, whenever he get bow-legged and touch his face, I'm waiting on everybody else. I'm thinking everybody gonna eat the chips. What? What are you talking about, man? I know I'm not perfect. I know I do dumb shit. I do. I can admit that. I've never done crazy stuff. Like, I ain't never put my hands on my lady. I ain't never went that far. I plucked her one time. I did do that. Right in the forehead. She was solid. It just jumped out my body. I don't know where it came from. She was driving. I was like, bitch, you think it's a game? You would have thought I hit her in the head with a bat. She was, oh, oh! Yeah, I was scared. I thought I was going to jail.
2: Hey, I'm sorry. Get your pluck back. Here, get it. Pluck me back. Let's be even. Come on. Pluck me back. I just want to be even. Please, please, can you please pluck me back?
1: That's just me being honest. Certain things that I'm not good at. I'm not a good storm outer, people. I can admit that. For those who do not know what storming out is, that's when you leave the house angry. I'm sick of this. I'm gone. Slam the door. Boom. Purpose of storming out is to leave the illusion in your lady's head that you're never coming back. When you slam the door, she's supposed to break down. So she slammed the door. I'm gone. Boom. She breaks down. This is my impression of women breaking down. No. Oh my God. No. Please don't. No. No. No. Don't do this to me. No. Every time I do this, you do this. No. No. I don't want. I hate when women cry and try to talk. I can't stand that shit.
2: I don't want to do that. I'm trying to do nothing.
1: I look like the first slave to ever walk.
2: I don't want to do nothing. I'm just trying to get it right.
1: It's too much.
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4: If I'm trying to say something important to somebody, I'll start the sentence with something like, look, I'm being serious, you know? Or I'll say like, listen, if it's even more important. Listen, I have to tell you something, you know? If it's really important, I'll say, smell. I have to go home. That smell is me. I've had an accident. Okay? Smell. Goodbye. One of the hardest compliments to give is nice face. Hey, nice face. Fuck you. Okay. Like your face, but I guess I can't say that. If you say something trivial, but you say your age before it, then it suddenly sounds very important. I'm 43 years old. I want a sandwich. Give the man a sandwich. He said his age, this is important. But if you say your age after the thing, you just sound like a moron. I want a sandwich, I'm 43 years old. We got an idiot up here who wants a sandwich. It's a middle-aged dummy. You want to give him a sandwich or not? I saw a dog wearing a sweater. I thought that looked ridiculous. Because dogs don't have arms. If you're gonna put clothes on a dog, try like two pairs of pants. Two little pairs of skinny jeans. Collie walking by. Hey, that dog plays bass. Halloween's my favorite holiday because you don't have to celebrate it with your family. What are you doing for Halloween? I gotta fly back east and go trick-or-treating with my parents. And you know they got a divorce, so I gotta bring two different costumes this year. Yeah, it sucks. I think one of the great things about being in love is that you can end a conversation by saying how you feel about the other person. You know? Like, I gotta go. Okay, bye. I love you. But you can't do that any other time before that in a relationship. Like, okay, I gotta go. I think I just wanna hook up with you a couple more times and I'm gonna break up with you. It's a real threshold right there. That's what I'm trying to say. Strobe lights cause seizures in some people, and we still have strobe lights. How did that work out? Look, I know you might swallow your tongue, but these Guidos need to party. Get your priorities straight. I understand you might choke on your own saliva, but this guy's not that good at doing the robot, and he's on a first date, so he needs to look better at it, so suck it up. It's hard to know what's gay in life, like boxing. That's two guys fighting over a belt. That seems pretty gay to me. In their underwear, I mean, come on. How long has the word anniversary been around? 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Maybe every year, I don't know.
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9: So I'm very tall. I'm 6'6". Yeah, it's nothing to applaud for. It's just genetic. I don't mind when people ask me how tall I am. That doesn't bother me at all. What I don't like, they usually have follow-up questions. How tall are your parents? How tall am I? What are you doing, a project? And that's also where it gets weird, because my parents are not tall. My dad is 5'7". My mom is 5'3". And people find that out, they always say the same thing. I always say, how tall is the milkman? Milkman, that's funny. Yeah, milkman. Really? Milkman? What year is this? Anybody here had dairy delivered in the past 60 years? No? No, but I appreciate you questioning my mom's fidelity. Yeah. Thanks for calling my mom a whore. That's a charming icebreaker. Thank you very much. At this point, I just go along with them. I'm like, yeah, my mom was with the milkman. What are you going to do? That's her thing. Yeah. Yeah, she only dates guys with occupations that...

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1: Don't put stickers on your car. Despite what you think they say, no, they read, "I'm poor." No one cares who you cheer for or what you believe in. Just drive a little faster. And God forbid if you lost a loved one and you think the best way to memorialize him is by turning your Honda Civic into a moving tribute. Don't. Because the only thing that makes me want to do is T-bone you so you and Junebug can finally be together again. Like my morning commute isn't depressing enough, now I'm stuck behind you and your word problem, trying to figure out how old this shithead was in the first place. There's not enough information, I gotta pull up next to you. Was he a Gemini by chance? 15, too soon, speed it up, some of us aren't dead. Don't text and drive. It's the law. Yeah, way to fast track the big issues in this country. Do you know what you are allowed to do? Write a letter longhand while driving. Completely legal. I would argue just as dangerous, if not more. Do I have to be a martyr for this issue? I'll do it. Get on the freeway, like, "Dear Grandma, it's been a while." Winter is coming. Kill a couple dozen people, like, "Oh no, we should make writing letters illegal too. Can't we use common sense?" No, we have to spend millions of taxpayer dollars passing laws. Have you seen the campaign to stop texting and driving where they show you real final text? "Be right." Like, "Was it worth it?" I don't know, were you trying to get laid at 3 a.m? I'm not gonna judge you, maybe it was. Maybe you finally had sex with that one person you've been chasing your entire life and you can't wait to text your buddy, "You're never gonna believe who I..." And then boom. Congratulations, you went out on top. Yeah, I promise you life wasn't gonna get better after that moment. Best case scenario, 6 months from now, you're sending her text. "Yeah, Thai food's fine, whatever." You can't text and drive, but you can have a 3-course Taco Bell meal in your lap at 2 a.m. Everyone knows you're drunk as shit. You ought to be arrested as soon as you place the order. "No, I'm sorry, we're gonna need you to step out of the car. There's no such thing as a gordita wrapped inside a gordita wrapped inside yet another gordita." "There will be."
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3: I had catastrophic diarrhea this morning. And I just found out that not everybody does. Here's how I found out. We moved. My wife and I moved to a new place. And the new place, the living room couch, is closer to that bathroom than it was in the old place. So the second day we're there, I go in there, I do my thing. When I walk out, my wife is no longer sitting on the couch. She's now standing, holding car keys. And she goes, "Do you need to go to the hospital?" And I go, "For what?" She goes, "For what just happened in there?" And I go, "What just happened in there?" She goes, "Is that normal for you?" And I was like, "I don't even remember what happened, so I guess so." She goes, "Jesus, how often do you shit like that?" And I was like, "Every day." She goes, "Oh my God, is there blood in there?" "There could be, I don't know." I just go, "Wah!" And I hit flush.

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4: Yeah, that's my advice, man. Don't wear, if you're thinking about getting married, don't wear the wedding ring. This, yeah, seriously, don't. This is not just a ring of gold in a circle that symbolizes the eternity and the promise you made, and now Jesus is watching so you can't go anywhere. This is a global tracking system. It's a lie detector test. It's a jacked up version of OnStar. I don't know how it works, but it works. I'm pretty sure it's magic. We had to spend forever looking for our rings, you know? My wife's like, they're not in here. We gotta go. We gotta go. We gotta find another place. I'm not gonna find them in here. We gotta go. I'm like, how do you know? And she's like, it'll sing to me. The ring will sing, and my soul will hear it and sing back, and it'll be a blessed union. And what? When did you turn into Harry Potter, honey? What the hell is going on? But my ring is definitely magic. I swear, mine has so much, yeah, it has so much magic in it. I'm pretty sure my wife, when we bought the ring, she took them home and put them on the counter and then turned off all the lights and lit a bunch of candles and killed a goat and sprayed blood around in a pattern, and then started speaking in backwards Latin. You know, Istus Dominus, Hastus Istus Ephesus, blowjobs no more blowjobs. Put it on, boy. My ring has so much magic in it. My ring works like the ring from Lord of the Rings. I'm not kidding. I put mine on and bloop, I'm invisible to hot chicks. It's like I'm not even in the room. And they're all like, Mr. Frodo, where did he go? He was here a moment ago and I was going to bang him right proper. And when I'm wearing the ring, my life is ruled by this evil eye that sees everything I do and must be obeyed. And I can't make a decision by myself, right? I'll be in the car, you know, alone, just like, let's go to the strip club and look at the naked ladies. No, we mustn't do that. We mustn't do that. But we likes the breastises in our faces, we do. The big one, slappity, babbity, babbity, slappity. No, she'll find out. She'll see us. She'll know. She'll smell the baby powder. Home. Yeah. My wife's always saying, you've changed. And yeah, everybody's changed. Mm-hmm. The ring changes you, right? Changes everything. I know as soon as she put on hers, she developed TMJ. Yeah. That whole blowjobs, no more blat, for real. As soon as a woman puts on a ring, she develops TMJ. And TMJ is the fake jaw disease that women invented to stop blowing guys. Yeah, women rule the planet, and twice a year, I'm sorry, ladies, I'm outing you. Twice a year, you have secret meetings on how to effectively rule the planet. And a couple years ago, at the meeting, the woman was like, okay, ladies, we have an agenda. We need a way to stop sucking dick. Who's got any ideas? Yes, Bernice. TMJ, fake jaw disease. Awesome! Give her a Louis Vuitton bag. She's the new treasurer. It's great that you have an excuse, because now, oh, my wife got it right away. Right after she put on the rings. Oh, something's wrong. Oh. So now she's like, I wish I could blow you. I wish I could, but my jaw, I can't. I can't. There's the doctor's note. He signed it and everything.

0: 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I'd do it right now. But TMJ, what are you going to do?
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2: I'm scared. I'm a dad. I don't really know what I'm doing yet. You know, I try to emulate with some of the stuff that my dad did, but his discipline method was different. He just wanted our attention right away. Like, he had a whistle, that dad whistle. You know that dad whistle, the one where they would stick those two sausage link fingers in their mouth and just at a high-pitched whistle? Does anyone here have it? If you can, but no. It's like a, yes! Who did that? Oh my God! Oh my God! That's the whistle that you'd be outside playing with your friends. You would hear that whistle and you'd be like, I gotta go, guys. I gotta get the fuck out of here. I don't know where my dad is, but he's pissed. This is not good news. I'll see you guys at graduation, all right? Just save me a seat. I don't have that dad whistle. I don't have it. This is my dad whistle. This is what I have. That's it. Every time I do this bit, I look like I'm blowing a hummingbird. I'm like... That's it. What am I going to do with that? How am I ever going to discipline my boys? I'm going to come out of my house. Where are my boys? They're going to be playing with their friends. One of them's going to hear it. Like, what's that? I'm like, oh, that's my gay dad. He's pissed. We got to get out of here. Where are my boys? I want to get Froyo. My four-year-old the other day, he looks at me, this little son of a bitch. He looks at me and he's like, hey, you're not the boss of me. I was like, what did you say? He's like, you're not the boss of me. And I was like, oh, yes, I am the boss of you. You are the only thing in my life that I'm the boss of. Everything else in my world tells me what to do. My asshole before has been like, time to get out of here, and I gotta listen to him. But you, I'm the CEO of you, bitch. That's good. I remember butting heads with my dad. The first big argument we ever got into, I was about 8 years old, and at that point in my life, I thought I owned my room. You know, because your parents start to let you put posters on the wall, and you're eight, and you've pissed your bed 1,000 times, so you mark your territory, your feet smell. It's your room. It feels like a safe place. You forget that your parents own the whole house. So my dad and I, we were in the living room, and I was upset, and I was frustrated. I was like a little kid that didn't know how to express myself, and I said something to him that I knew I shouldn't have said, and I knew any time anyone had ever said this, bad things happened. So I looked at my dad, and I was like, you know what, Dad? Fuck you! Then I went to my room, and I slammed the door in his face. And my room was no longer a safe place. Have you ever felt tension before? Felt silence? Where outside, you don't hear anything, but inside, your brain's like, what the fuck did we do? We screwed up. I didn't see my dad. I just saw the screws from the hinges coming off the door. And this man took the whole door off the hinges. And when I saw him for a second, he was smiling. And he took the door downstairs and he sawed it in half. Not with a power saw. He was down there like Ryan Gosling in a romantic comedy, just sawing this door in half. Then he came back up and he screwed the bottom half on. So for the rest of my life, I had one of those little half swing doors like this. Yeah, I should have been selling cell phone cases and Snicker bars out of this little mall kiosk I was running. Every once in a while, he'd stick his head in. You like your room now, asshole? Yeah, try to jerk off. I got back him. I was 15. I sat there all day long. I should have punched the clock. I was there all day. He'd be walking by, like, oh, this is what you wanted, man. Consequences, bitch. You gotta pay that piper.
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4: My girlfriend is a Jewish woman, which is I did on purpose. That sounded creepy. I don't mean like, I got one. I mean like, I'm not Jewish, but I've always really liked Jewish people. I just like them a lot. And I really like dating Jewish women. They're great. Because, like, I think a lot of problems that people have in relationships are with communication, because guys don't know what women are thinking. And with Jewish women, you do not have to guess what they are thinking. They will tell you. Yeah, this is going to get playfully anti-Semitic, so just allow it to go there. I'll get in trouble, you won't. I really do mean this, though. I really admire that Jewish people, in my own personal experience, are very like upfront with their feelings. You know, they're very vocal about their thoughts and feelings, and I think that's really admirable. You know, I'm Irish, and Irish people, they don't tell you a thing. Irish people keep it so bottled up. You know, like the plan with Irish people is like, I'll keep all my emotions right here, and then one day I'll die. Like in Ireland, it's like, your boy has died, and it's like, all right, bury the boy, do it, bury the boy. Bury the boy. Irish people don't want comfort. Look at a sweater made in Ireland. It's like a turtleneck made out of Brillo pads. I used to date Gentile women, and I dated this girl. She'd just stare out the window all day long, and I'd be like, what's wrong? She'd be like, you wouldn't even understand if I told you. What the fuck am I supposed to do with that? My Jewish girlfriend, I don't have to guess what's wrong. She comes in the room, and she's like, my stomach hurts! Then we can move on from there. That's what I mean. She's very focused. She's very in the moment, you know? And that's a good thing in a significant other. She's very present. Jews don't daydream because folks are after them and they gotta stay sharp, you know what I mean? They have to be there. They haven't let their minds wander since Egypt. They just stay sharp. They go, who's that? Who are you? What's that? Put that down. What's that over there? Don't do that. I'm Irish, I keep things very bottled up, and I don't drink, which is not what you're supposed to do when you're Irish. I don't drink. I used to drink, and then I drank too much, and I had to stop. That surprises a lot of audiences, because I don't look like someone who used to do anything. I look like I was just sitting in a room in a chair eating saltines for like 28 years, and then I walked right out here. But I did. I used to drink a lot, and then I stopped. I don't know if anyone here is thinking about quitting drinking, but you need to know two things if you're thinking about quitting drinking. The first is that when you stop drinking and you still go to parties where people are drinking, they will have no idea what to offer you. Like, once people start drinking for the night, they forget everything that isn't alcohol. Like, I'll show up at a party and they'll be like, hey, everybody, all right, we got Coronas in the fridge, and oh, hey, Mulaney, would you like an old turnip that we found in a cabinet? Would that be good for you? Would you like that? I know you don't drink. Or my girlfriend left a NuvaRing in the fridge. Would you want that? Would that be good for you? I know you don't drink. Also, if you quit drinking, you're about to lose the best excuse you've ever had in your life, which is, I'm really sorry about last night. I was just so drunk. That is a get-out-of-jail-free card that you don't even realize you have until you lose it. I can't say that anymore. I can never be like, I'm really sorry about last night. I was just so drunk. Now I have to be like, I'm really sorry about last night. It's just that I'm mean and loud. It probably will happen again. Now, I quit drinking because I used to drink too much, and then I would black out, and I would ruin parties. Or so I'm told. When you do that enough, when you black out drinking and you do crazy things, you kind of become like Michael Jackson. Like, any story anyone says about you might be true, and even you don't know by the end. I saw an interview with Michael Jackson before he died, and they were like, is it true you bought the elephant man's bones? And he was like, I don't know, you know, because how could he keep track of that? so I would hear stories about myself. Here's a story I once heard about me. I guess I was 20 and I was at a party at someone's house and I blacked out drinking, and someone came out of one of the rooms at this party holding like an old antique bottle with some liquid in it. And they said, "Hey, is this whiskey or perfume?" And apparently I grabbed it, drank all of it, and said, "It's perfume." And it was.
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7: You wonder about our government spending money. You wonder who makes these decisions. Because Lewis and I have gone to Iraq and Afghanistan over and over. And we... Oh, please, no, that's okay. That's very kind that you clap. Yeah, I don't even say that for applause. Because really, I wouldn't go if I remembered the number and didn't pick up. It's just, I'm too Catholic and I'm too guilty to say no. I can't lie like that. I'm a terrible liar. They would know I was lying. No, I just go. But Afghanistan, I mean, unbelievable. I don't even understand. You get there, you're like, what are we going for here? Because they, it's a horrible, horrible place. It's freezing, which you would never think. Because on the news, when you see the Taliban guys, they're always just in a sheet. They don't have like a, they don't like wear a parka and mittens and stuff. It looks like fall, and you wear your sheet wear and you run around and looks like fall. And I always thought that's why I would be a horrible terrorist, because I'm already prone to naps. And if you put me in a sheet all day, oh my God, forget it. I would never leave the cave. I would be the worst terrorist ever. I'd be like, yeah, I know everybody's really mad, but I'm just gonna guard the cave while you guys go to that. And I'm gonna take a nice nap in this thread count. Have you felt my thread count? And I have a pillow conveniently located on the top of my head. It's freezing. It's like 10 degrees in Afghanistan, and there's sand flying in your face at all times. I don't care what direction you look, there's sand flying in your face. So it doesn't even make sense in my Midwest mind, if sand's flying in my face, I should be in a swimming suit holding a multicolored alcoholic drink I forgot I loved. Like, rum, I love rum. I haven't had this since I vomited in high school. This is delicious. It's just, it's free. Because my brother goes, how bad was it? I go, here's how bad it was, Pat. Here's what I want you to do. Go out into your garage, take off all your clothes, get into your walk-in freezer, and then every 15 minutes, I'm going to come out there and throw sand in your face. Yeah. They flew us around in Black Hawk helicopters. The doors are open. People are shooting at you. You can see the ground, because that's how close you are to the ground, which is creepy. And at one point, it's very loud, you have these headphone things on, we flew over a bunch of camels just running around. And Lou goes, are those wild? I said, I don't know what you mean by that. But I don't see saddles on them. And I don't see tiny monkey jockeys, and I don't see a betting window, so I don't think we're at a camel track. Yes, I think they're wild. He goes, where are we? I don't know, but from what I can see, I'd say we'd flown to the Bible. And the Old Testament, Lou, the bad Bible, where shit's on fire for no reason. God is a lunatic. You're misbehaving. I'm throwing locusts at your heads. Blah, blah, blah. Not the New Testament, Lou. Not the fun Bible, where there's wine. wine and cheese parties and people are getting risen from the dead. Hey, I'm back. I'm Lazarus. I was dead an hour ago. I don't understand what's happening. Where's the wine? I heard he's making wine somewhere. That guy. Love that guy.
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11: She's 9 years older than I am, which is exciting. I like being with an older woman. I know it's great, right? Aside from constantly worrying that she's going to pass away. I love it. I think it's the bee's knees, as she would say. You know what I mean? Sure, I don't get all the Andy Griffith references, but it is good. But so the real thing is, it's her being 9 years older doesn't bother me at all. The problem is that her friends are older, and I hate it. I don't like her friends. Not all of them, but most of them. And the main thing, I just don't hang out well. I get in trouble. I get warned like a baby. And I should. I'm bad. I'm not a good guy socially with these. They're fancy people. They're nice, you know. They went to nice colleges. I went to a community college. That's different. You'll learn how to act at a community college. One time we went to her friend's house and she goes, "Don't do anything embarrassing." I was like, "Dude, that's rude." Until after the party, I was like, "I'm sorry that I embarrassed you." We went to Thanksgiving at her friend's house. Before we go to her friend's house, she said, "Don't get into any arguments." Which sounds crazy to you, but she knows me, and she knows that I like to argue, especially with people I don't know. I think it's a nice icebreaker. It's a good way to talk to a stranger. Just out of the blue. They're like, "You know what I think about that?" And I'm like, "Well, I disagree completely. Let's have a spirited conversation. Let's get to know each other." So she says, "Don't get into any arguments." I'm like, "Dude, it's Thanksgiving. I'm not going to argue on the day of our Lord." So we go into Thanksgiving dinner. I'm sitting across the table from a woman I've never met. I don't know this woman. The news is on in the background, which is a crazy, stupid idea. You shouldn't have the news on. The news is on, and there's a story about a pedophile that comes on. And this woman goes, "Pedophiles are the worst. No arguments here. They're the worst. I don't know why you needed to say that out loud." I don't think any of us were being like, "You know who I like a lot? These pedophiles." So she says, "Pedophiles are the worst." Then she said, "You know what? If I ever met a pedophile, I'd know that they were a pedophile as soon as I met them." And I go, "No, you wouldn't." I don't care what kind of agreement we had in the car. That's not going to fly. You don't say that in front of me. You're a crazy person. So I said, "No, you wouldn't." And then she goes, "I'm very good at reading people. I'm a great judge of character." And I go, "What you're describing is a superpower. And if you had it, we would just have you meet all the people and eliminate a huge problem in society. You just go down the line. No, no, no, yes, lock them up." So I made a great point. Then my girlfriend grabbed my leg and squeezed it tight like we were on a plane experiencing turbulence. And I knew that she meant, "You have to win this argument." "Oh, I got this. I got this good." So I won the argument, and I found out our nonverbal communication isn't as good as I thought it was.
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13: Do you think it's weird that at 49 years old, one of my testicles is just a little bit bigger than the other two? Last, like 3 weeks ago, I did a run that was, I live in Atlanta, and I did the Tonight Show on Wednesday night, and then I did Billings on Thursday, and my manager sold it to me on sort of a, it's a good routing, you know, part of that Atlanta, L.A. Billings run that encompasses the entire United States. And on Friday night, I was in Anchorage, Alaska, which is real handy, and someplace you really want to see in February. If you get a chance, and then on Saturday night I'm in Fairbanks, Alaska, and my manager's prediction that there wouldn't be a lot of snow in Fairbanks in February was off by about 7.5 frickin' feet. The most boring town I've ever been to in my life. Sorry if you're from there, it is a bore hole, and I was stranded there for 3 days. Count 'em, one. Hick. Talk. Tick. Stranded there with the Eskimo people. Not a great looking group of folks. And I mentioned that on stage and they got pissed off. And I didn't see why they got so mad. I didn't insinuate that they had no character. I mentioned that they weren't attractive. I thought they knew. Apparently, I let some big cat out of the bag. Have you seen their teeth? They could make keys. You don't have to be in Fairbanks very long before you figure out what that nose rubbing deal's all about. I'm good. Anyway, I got this scathing letter from the head Eskimo, Frosty, or whatever his name was. And halfway through the letter, he said he would have me know that the Inuit tribe is one of the purest races on the planet. And I'm like, that's kind of what I'm talking about. Nobody will have sex with these people. And then later in the letter, it said there are less Inuits every year, which I guess means it's getting to where they won't even have sex with each other. Somebody suggested that I watch a movie on the way to Alaska, and I did, and it was called Grizzly Man. And you can go rent this film or buy it. It's worth the watch. It's very entertaining. This guy, a ne'er-do-well, out-of-work actor, tries to reinvent himself as a filmmaker, and he moves into grizzly country in Alaska and shoots this amazing footage, which was later compiled by Werner Herzog and made it to this movie. But halfway through the movie, he snaps and believes he has become at one with the grizzly bears. And not only do grizzly bears, he says in this film, have the capacity for intellect, they have the capacity for sympathy, and then one of them eats him. Funniest film I've ever seen in my life. I laughed till I thought I was gonna throw up. The bear ate him. That's rich. And I just thought it would be funny if at any point in this guy's life, his father, like my father, ever said, "You're never gonna be shit." Well, you're wrong, Papa. Tomorrow morning, when this bear pushes me through his bowels, I'm going to become a steaming pile of bear shit. I hope you're proud, Daddy. You have no idea what I've been through to make your dreams come true. I had to be digested. Do you know what that's like, Daddy? I suppose you don't.
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15: Now, lesson numero dos. Make love. A lot of you couples got together and you had sex. Wow, what an impression you made, guys. This goes there, squirt! Gentlemen, incorrect. When... when you make love to a woman for the first time, guys, you let her know you might have been with guys before me, you may be with some after. You will never forget tonight. Take the girl out, wine her, dine her, bring it on back to the casa, work it in the bedroom. Let's start there. Don't call it your bedroom, because every guy calls it his bedroom. And guess what? You ain't every guy. I call mine the Shire. Now she's in a fantasy zone exploding volcanoes. Maybe there's a ring in there. Who knows what's going on? It's the Shire. It's exciting. Where do you sleep at night?
16: What's that?
15: Where do you sleep at night? Did you not hear me with this microphone? Come on, Quicksilver.
16: Bed.
15: My bedroom. Wow, somebody take a girl's pulse. That sounds hot. Tornado Alley. What's your name? Vincent. Where do you sleep at night? The jungle. It's just skanky. I mean, get bit by a python or come back with some VD. No. We don't want it to be scary. You don't want to scare them. Candyland. It's Vincent, right? Let me tell you something, Vincenzo, even though you're Asian. Let me tell you something, okay? A lot of girls in this room got the sweet tooth. But guess what? It ain't Halloween every day of the year. But it is in one special place. Vincent, where can girls get a taste of the sweets? Where?
17: Candyland.
15: Oh, yeah. I want to go. All right, now you got the girl in the zone. Let's get physical. Kiss her, guys. And I mean kiss her. Don't kiss her like you're in eighth grade for 2 seconds, then you unzip your pants and go, what are we gonna do about that? No. Kiss her! Ears, neck, back of the neck. Let her build up a steam. But don't let that teapot whistle. Let it get hot. So hot, that's when you get up and you walk away. Now she's probably gonna say something like, hey, where are you going? You shut your cake hole is where I'm going. You're the puppet master. You pull the strings. They like to be bossed around. Trust me. And take an extra second to stare at her so it's kind of playful at the same time. Where are you going? You shut your cake hole is where I'm going. Now walk over to the dresser, undo the top drawer. She's probably going to say something like, hey, you're getting condoms. That's responsible. No words. That's when you turn around and you put in your mouth an athletic mouthpiece. Now she's got some questions. Well, what's that for? What's this for? I'm not getting a concussion. That's what this is for. Pop that bad boy in, start stretching in front of her. Let her know this is a thoroughbred she's about to mount, guys, okay? What are the cleats for? Traction, shut your mouth. Now, some of you guys saw a few pornos in the 60s and 70s. Piston work, wrong. Bump it up a notch. You get in there, side to side. What the? Don't rock the boat. Now, some guys like to play music while they make love. I actually play music while I make love. I have an acoustic guitar, and I sing to her. It's hard to keep two rhythms. When you're a pro, no problemo, okay? So I'm getting there. I'm working it. And I slowly build to a climax. How do I orgasm? The only way I know how. I strike off two Roman candles. 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Now, let me ask you a question. Do you think she'll remember you? All right.
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21: People are freaking out, man. They're freaking out. I was at a restaurant with my mother a couple of years ago, overhearing the conversation at the table next to me. This man was angry that the waiter was speaking Chinese. It should be noted at this point, we're at a Chinese restaurant. If there's one place where a waiter should be allowed to speak Chinese, it's at a Chinese restaurant. Let the waiter speak Chinese at a Chinese restaurant. You don't think it's humiliating enough that he has to pretend sesame chicken is a real Chinese dish? And of course, General Tso's chicken, named after that famous general, So, who died valiantly fighting, to get the seeds off the chicken? It's the same dish. It's the same dish. Why do we pay more for seeds? Why do we not bring our own seeds? Sometimes when I tell that joke, people come up to me and say, that's really funny, but Chinese isn't a language. It's either Mandarin or Cantonese. That's true, but I don't think that was this dude's issue. I don't think this dude was like, Cantonese, I thought we were at a Mandarin place. I'm classically trained in Mandarin. What's this Cantonese bullshit? I'm being cheated right now. Like, I don't think he was a culturally competent racist, is the point I'm saying. I think it was the sound of other that was freaking him out, right? So I'm overhearing the conversation further, and this guy is making a brilliant argument about why English should be the national language of this country. And here's his argument. When in Rome, you do what the Romans do. It's a really strong thesis, strong supporting information. He used a cliche! He used a cliche, which pissed me off, because look, I have really strong opinions as well. I try to justify them with facts and logic, right? I don't use cliches. I'm pro-choice. I got really strong opinions about why I'm pro-choice, but you don't see me up here saying, hey, I'm pro-choice, so don't count your chickens before they're hatched. Really? That's all I have to offer you? Is that insensitive cliche? When in Rome you do what the Romans do, that doesn't even make any sense because Rome was an empire. You didn't go to Rome. Rome came to you. It's ridiculous.
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22: I don't know. I'd be a lot better off if I would have studied more when I was growing up, you know? But you know where it all went wrong was the day they started the spelling bee. Because up until that day I was an idiot, but nobody else knew, you know? When the spelling bee day, you know, popped up. All right, kids, up against a wall. It's time for public humiliation. Spell a word wrong, sit down in front of your friends. You know, that's great for little egos. Hey, look at me, I'm a moron. I wasn't even close. I was using numbers and stuff. That's why I admired that kid who spelled it wrong on purpose so he could sit down, you know? He knew he wasn't going to win, so why stand there for 3 hours? First round, cat, K-A-T, I'm out of here. Then as he passed you, I know there's two T's. I remember my teacher asked me, Brian, what's the I before E rule? I before E, always. What are you, an idiot, Brian? Apparently. So she explains it, no, Brian, it's I before E, except after C, and when sounding like A, as a neighbor in way, and on weekends and holidays and all throughout May, and you'll always be wrong no matter what you say. That's a hard rule. That's a rough rule. Plurals were hard, too. Brian, how do you make a word a plural? Oh, You put an S. You put an S at the end of it. When? On weekends and holidays. No, Brian. No, let me show you. So she asked this kid who knew everything, Irwin. Irwin, what is he plural for ox? Oxen. The farmer used his oxen. Brian, what? Brian, what's the plural for box? Boxing. I bought 2 boxing of donuts. Oh, no, Brian, no. Let's try another one. Irwin, what is he plural for goose? Geese. I saw a flock of geese. Brian, what? Brian, what's the plural for moose? Moosin'. I saw a flock of moosin'. There are many of them, many much moosin'. Out in the woods, in the wood is, in the woods in. The meat's wanting the food, food is to eating, is it? The meat's wanting the food and in the wooding in, is it? In the food in the wooding, is it? Brian. You're an imbecile. Imbecilin'. What, are you speaking German, Brian? German. Germaine. Jackson. Jackson 5. Tito. Brian, what the hell are you talking about? I don't know, really. I think the worst day that was the day the science project was due. Waking up that morning, that was fun, huh? Yeah. Your head had pop off your pillow. Oh, no. That's due today. I had 9 months to work on it. I did nothing. I have a cardboard box. A boxing. And you'd show up, you're scared because you don't have anything good, and you find out all the other kids, their parents made theirs for them. I hated that, you know? They're backing them in on flatbed trucks. One kid with a volcano. He didn't have to zip up his own pants, but he built a volcano. He had to swing that. I don't know what to do for my project, so I brought in a paper cup filled with dirt, just hoping she'd know I'm an idiot and just walk right on past me. Just as long as I was holding something. You know, what do you have there, Brian? It's a cup of dirt. Just put an F on there and let me go home. Well, explain it. Well, it's a cup with dirt in it. I call it cup of dirt. You should move on now. You should go ahead and move on. Head on down the line here. So she went to this one kid. There was a kid in my class. He made the same solar system like 19 years in a row, you know? Bunch of styrofoam balls held together with coat hangers. Hey, you're breaking some new ground there, Copernicus. He's going, the big yellow one's the sun. The yellow one is the sun. Okay, all right, what are these other planets? The big yellow one is the sun. All right, calm down. All right!
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25: Then I began to realize there were some things I didn't like because of the way they looked. That's a little more rational. The family was glad I had arrived at this new plateau.
26: I don't like that. That don't look right to me. Did you make that, Ma? Is there a picture of it in the cookbook? I bet it don't look like that.
25: Some things, let's face it, just don't look right, you know? Of course, there are some people who eat anything. I understand that. That's the other end of the spectrum. Some guys eat anything. So those guys in the Air Force. I'll eat anything. What do you got? What is it? Never mind. Just give me some.
3: It's rat's asshole, Don.
25: Well, it sure makes a hell of a fondue. Not me, folks. I don't eat anything I don't recognize immediately. If I've got to ask questions, fuck it. I pass, you know. I'm not here to make inquiries. I come here to goddamn eat. Now, give me something I recognize, like a carrot. I can trust a carrot. Certain things don't look right. You ever been going down the buffet line and suddenly here's a big pile of yellow shit? Something you ain't never seen before. I don't know what it is. I'm not gonna ask either. But I am gonna look at it. Because other people are eating of it. And I've noticed the average pile of yellow shit on the buffet has about 5 ingredients in it. But they're all yellow. That means 4 of them gave up. Now then, there are some things I don't like the looks of, even though I know what they are. Sliced tomatoes. I just don't care for the way they look. Looks like a little pink bicycle tire, you know? Well, I don't eat bicycle tires. Why should I eat a little pink one? The real trouble with tomatoes, sliced tomatoes especially, is that they don't look like they're finished developing yet. You know, looks like they're still in the larva stage. There's thousands of seeds in there and a whole bunch of jelly-looking stuff. It's like that stuff at the end of an egg. Get it off my plate. It's slimy. And I know it's not the end of an egg. It's the beginning of a chicken. Hen cum. Ah! Oh, I'm fun in the coffee shop. Lobsters and crabs, they don't look like food to me either. Anything that's crawling toward me sideways with big pinchers, you know, hey, that don't make me hungry. In fact, my instinct is step on that fuck! Step on that big thing before he gets to the children! They look like they mean business. Frog's legs. I can never order them. I keep wondering, what did they do with the rest of the frog? What do? Do they give them little dollies and send them back out onto the street to beg? You know, try to return them to a normal life. The trouble is, the Dollies for Froggies program is underfunded. Boy, they're doing something with them. You never see it on the menu. Frog torso. And oysters. I cannot eat oysters or clams, not for the reason you mentioned, which is, but because when I look at an oyster, I think, hey, somebody lives in there. That's somebody's little house. I'm not going to break in on somebody just to eat them. Come on. We've got laws against that. That's breaking and eating, I believe. Don't get me wrong. If an oyster slips and falls out of his shell, I'll eat that motherfucker in a minute. I got no mercy on a clumsy mollusk. But I'm not going in after somebody. Hey, he might be making a pearl. He might have just brought home a Heath kit and cleaned off the tabletop. Not my job to mess with an oyster's dreams.
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26: I like it, man. I like different races and finding out new things. I was recently in Florida, and I went and had some Cuban food. You ever had Cuban food? Yeah. Get in my mouth. So good. So good. Them empanadas. Oh. In my mouth. Little tip for you, though. Let them cool off. Yeah, apparently them Cuban boys deep fry them empanadas in lava, all right? That empanada hit my mouth at 1100 Kelvin, y'all. My face was burning like somebody opened the ark. The reason I burned my mouth so bad is my brain and my heart were having a fight. My brain was like, get that piece of charcoal out of your mouth. My heart was like, what are you, a girl? Man up, son. You gonna spit that out because you're a bitch? Don't be a bitch, man up. That's right, my heart's gangster, that's how it rolls. I took the burning. I was like, I was eating it, I was trying to chew it to cool it off like this. And and when you do that, there's never any water nearby, okay? Never, never. And so you swallow real fast thinking, oh, that'll cool it off. But it doesn't. You're like, oh, wow, I've never burned my esophagus before. That's a whole new thing. Right, it gets in your stomach and it's burning. You open your mouth and you hear bacon sizzling. You're like, ah! After the meal, they were like, hey, Ralphie. My boys, they were like, Ralphie, you want some Cuban coffee? Hell yeah. I like Cubans and I like coffee. I'll take me some Cuban coffee. And I didn't know how strong it was. Have you ever had Cuban coffee? They bring in a little baby doll tea set cup of coffee. All right? And it's a little baby, it's less than an ounce, and it's equivalent to about 5 shots of espresso, apparently. Okay? I didn't know that. Nobody ever told me. It's very strong, okay? Everybody in South Florida knows it, or as I like to call it, North Cuba. All right, anyway. They are, this stuff is so potent, okay? They all know how strong it is. You take one, maybe half of one, and you're done, okay? For like 36 hours, all right? I didn't know that. That's South Florida math. Like, there's 28 grams in an ounce. There's 2.2 in a key, okay? It's South Florida math, all right? I didn't know that. And so when they brought it out to me, little baby doll tea set cup of coffee, I'm like, Diego! What the hell is this little baby doll tea set cup of coffee, Diego? I'm gonna need a whole cup. What, are y'all rationing because y'all from Cuba or something like that, Diego? There ain't no communists here, all right? Wolverine, tell your friend. I'm gonna need a whole cup of coffee, Diego. He was like, okay, man. How much would you like? And I was thinking to myself, you know, I drink those venti white mocha, non-fat, no whip from Starbucks's, okay, all right? And I love them, they're good, all right? And I have them sprinkling extra gay. So good. That extra gay is what makes it. I don't know if you had it. Ask for it. Pull up. There's a secret menu. Just go. Just give me the gayest drink y'all got, and you'll get what I got. I love it. So good. Mmm. But that's like 20 ounces, okay? So I'm thinking, just give me big as you got, all right? But leave some room for some cream. I like some cream in it. All right. Okay. It took them 25 minutes to brew up enough Cuban coffee to fill 16 ounces approximately. Okay. Yeah, at a cost of $58, by the way. I found that out the hard way. That's a little sticker shock. I ain't never gonna bitch about $4.25 from the books. All right? And apparently this is close to 84 shots of espresso. I had no idea. I should have known something might be wrong when I added the cream and it didn't change color. That's a bad sign, isn't it?
21: I drank that cup of coffee. It took me like 30 minutes. It was the most amazing cup of coffee I've ever had in my life. Oh my God, for that 30 minutes, I could see into the future. It was amazing. I felt so alive. I put that cup of coffee down, crapped my pants.

0: 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I shook for 98 hours. 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I just want to sleep, Jesus. Finally, one of my buddies gave me a bump of cocaine I could come off of that coffee. 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
2: If you're going to kill yourself, just do me one favor. Say it was because of my act. Do you do that? I need the press. It's the only way I'm getting famous doing this shit for a living, so if you just do me that one favor. This is stand-up comedy, and it's a dead sport, kids. You're not getting famous doing this shit for a living. Did a show Friday night. After the show, a guy came up to me as I'm whoring CDs in the lobby. He said, you know, you're really funny. I hope you make it. I thought I did make it. What the hell else do you want from me, for God's sakes? Stand-up comedy is not even on TV anymore. It's got fans, but so does arena football. You're hard-pressed to become a household name doing that either. You get a sitcom, but you're not a stand-up comic anymore. Now you're a funny actor. You're Scooch from My Nutty Cousin for the rest of your life, but you're not a stand-up comic. I should have learned to play bass. It's my friend Mark from Rat Ranch sitting down there with all the good-looking women. I don't know where his bass player is tonight. Probably home with more good-looking women. And all he does is stand up there and go, ba-bump, boom, ba-bump. All night, panties coming at him. Ba-bum. Boo. Ba-bum. Cover of the Rolling Stone. Ba-bum. Hard part of the night. Ba-bum. Boom. Do you watch VH1 Behind the Music? Do you watch that show? I love that show. I can't watch it right before I go on stage because it's too depressing. Makes you want to be that person. It makes you want to be that guy, especially as a performer. I'll watch an hour of that and mind fuck myself into thinking, that's going to be me one day. Oh, yeah, I'm going to be a rock star. Woo! These guys, you got 200,000 people there chanting their name. Girls are blowing roadies just to look at them up close. And I'll watch an hour of that and come out so psyched up. Like when you watch Rocky, you come out of the theater, you want to punch someone in the face. I come down to my show, oh, woo, I'm going to be a rock star. Yeah! Come down, there's 95 people chanting my name. What's my name? I don't have the slightest idea what my fucking name is. You didn't care who you're coming to see. You're only here because you got free passes or something. You could give a shit less. I try to sell CDs after my show. People file past me like I'm at a yard sale with really shitty stuff and try to avoid eye contact. Groupies, tell them about the groupies, Henry. Girls, as my act progresses, you'll hear just a faint smacking sound. It's the sound of pussies slamming shut like car doors. The more I talk, the more it heals up around the room.

0: it's just faintly like popcorn popping in an adjacent room. You can hear it. Girls scramble out of here like their hair's on fire. Leave me and Henry Phillips all alone at the bar, drinking complimentary shots of whatever liquor isn't selling well this week. Get to a near fist fight over who gets to rape the ticket booth girl before I get whisked back off to my freeway off-ramp motoring all alone with a six-pack of natural light beer. It's warm, sheet soap, play so skanky the sheets have open sores. That's what I'm trying to say. Listening to the neighbors fucking. You can hear the neighbors fucking just fine because the walls are so thin. Not only can you hear the neighbors having sex, you can actually smell it at some point. Call an escort services. Sorry, Mr. Stanhope, we can't take a Chevron card. Well, fuck you then. Spend till the wee hours jacking off the bad softcore pornography without the D-scrambler trying to find titties in it like a puzzle. Woohoo! Yeah! Ooh, I'm a rock star! Yeah, I'm huge! When we come back to Doug Stanhope behind the comedy, Doug gets his big break in Houston when some drunken hillbilly approaches him after the show, produces a business card from the pocket of his high water dickies and says, "Hey, you're pretty funny, man. I'll tell you, you're a funny son of a bitch. Here's my business card. If you're ever in Beaumont and you need sheet metal, I'm gonna hook you up sweet. You're a funny son of a bitch." My wife didn't like it. She's out in the car. Woo, I made it!
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3: Run-ins. I've been getting into some run-ins lately. Had a little run-in in a place called Walgreens. Yeah, or as I call it, the Wall. I had a run-in with a guy down at the Wall, and I'm going to tell you the whole story, but I'm so excited right now. I'm going to tell you the ending first. I'm going to tell you the ending, and then we're going to Tarantino it. We're going to go from the end. We're gonna go backwards in time through this joke and figure out what I did to make this guy say what he said to me. And this is what he said, and I'm quoting, "I'll fucking kill you." Let's go back. I know you're like, "What? What is it?" Let's figure it out. Once again, he said, "I'll fucking kill you." Let's go back. So I go into the Wall. And right off the bat, I have to say, what is it about the Walgreens? The second you walk in there, you just want to steal. There's just something about the lighting that makes you really want to steal half of the things. You still want to pay for half. It's not stealing if you pay for half. But I'm not going to pay for scrunchies. I'm not. You just shove those in your pants. I don't need scrunchies, but if I'm getting blown, sometimes I like to throw her hair in a... It's always good to have a banana clip or a scrunchie right nearby me. Maybe some Aquanet. High five. Love head. I'll fucking kill you! So here's how it went down, right here, okay? I had a problem with this guy right off the bat, and I'll tell you what the problem was. Let's just say, for the sake of argument, that the mic stand is the person at the end of the line, what I consider the official line. Let's just say this is a skinny black man. And he's staring at the gum, because that's what you always do when you're lying. You stare at the gum. You just stare at all the gum, and you say to yourself, God, that's a lot of gum. There's so many flavors of gum here. What do I want to chew? The problem that I have with the other gentleman is that he's not committed to the line. He's not standing in a way that says to me, I'm a part of this community. I'm going on the journey with you to pay for my shit. He's doing that little floaty dance that people do where they don't stay at the line. They do this thing where they kind of, they do, it's called the floaty dance, and they touch everything, right? They just keep touching stuff. Here's my belief. If you're 3 feet away from the person in front of you, you're in line. If you're in the Pantene Pro V section laying down reading Us Weekly, you're not in line anymore. You can't just leave your shoe and walk around for 19 more minutes. I kick your shoe away. I say, fuck shoes. That's what I say. If you know anything about me and my history with shoes, I say, fuck shoes. Your shoe does not represent you. Neither here nor in a court of law, you son of a bee. Sorry to use harsh letters. He's a son of a bee. So this is what I decide. I make a decision. Sometimes in life you have to make decisions. I made the decision that I was going to do something I haven't done in ages. I was going to cut in front of this guy. I was going to do cutsies. Which I haven't done since 8th grade. But you know what? I still know how to do it. I still have the wherewithal to pull off a cut of epic proportions. And when you cut, it's not just, hey, you can't just flop around. You can't just flail in there. It's like double dutch. You gotta kind of, you gotta feel it. You gotta feel when it's time to go. Cutting is like double dutch without ropes. I basically just told you what you already knew. So I waited till the guy was facing northeast-ish, and then I made my move. I did this. I went, and I slid. I just slid in. And I know you're looking at me. You're like, whoa, where did Dane go? I was like an illusion just then. That's how good that was. A couple of you were like, I'm concerned. Where did Dane go? I'm right here. I'm right here now. The first rule of cutting, as you all know, once you're in the position, you never look past your periph ever again. You don't look past here ever again. Why turn and look at the face of doom staring back at you? No, you look towards the future where there's a counter and there's chapstick and things that maybe you didn't need in the store, but now that they're here, you're like, shit, I do need tweezers. You look towards the future. Because you know at some point, whoever is coming around from their little floaty dance, they're gonna see that there's a different combination of color and clothing in front of them. And when they do the math, they're gonna realize, I've been cut. There's two things that you can do when somebody cuts you, right? This is the gamble you take when you cut. Either you're gonna get the person who right away is like, hey, right? And they're gonna squash you back. Or you'll get the person like this person. I'm so glad he did this. He didn't just say, you cut me. He opted to make angry sound effects. He comes back around, he's like, That's what you do. You do this thing with your hand where you point at the person's back and then you look at the people behind you. Right? But again, I've committed. I'm looking towards the future. I've got my one item. I've got some deodorant, which I needed, right? Even at that moment, I would like to have applied some because I was under pressure. I get to the front of the line, and again, as I'm paying for the merchandise, I can hear him being, he's behind me, and he's seething. He is seething, okay? You could taste his anger. It was in the air. You could actually go, wow, that's palpable. That man is very angry. Taste the air. He's really pissed. I pay for my merch, okay? And then I start heading towards the door, okay? And I'm calm, I'm cool, I'm collect, I'm being really savvy the way I just kind of walk towards the door. But inside, I'm celebrating. I'm like, Shazam, inside my head. That's what I say to myself when I'm excited. I say, Shazam. And I see myself doing this, but I don't really do that. Because if I didn't say that and I just threw my hand up in the air, I look like I'm in the Special Olympics or something like that. I start heading towards the door, okay? I'm excited, but this guy, again, he is so angry at this point that I got away with it, that he finally just had to say something, okay? He had to let me know how angry he was. And I don't know why he went with this first. The first thing he just grabbed out of his brain, he went, yeah, nice! Which I thought was an interesting choice. Out of all the things you could say, and especially in that tone, you could say anything in that tone, and I get, yeah, cinnamon bits. Yeah, seafood salad. I get it, you're angry. But he went with, yeah, nice, and that made me interested. And as I was walking towards the door, I finally was like, I gotta look and see the face of the man who was so angry at me. He would say, yeah, nice. So I take a few steps, and then I gander back, and we catch each other's eye. And then I added this little thing. I went, I don't think that was necessary, because he immediately came back with, I'll fucking kill you. Yeah. Look, I kept going towards the door, and I'm still in calm, cool, collect mode. I'm still savvy, okay? The second I get outside the automatic doors, which when they open, always make you feel like a Jedi, like you did that shit with your mind. The second I get out of his eye shot, I start running to my car like a fucking gazelle, okay? I'm actually hopping over cars. I'm very, very gazelle-like when I'm afraid. I get into my vehicle, and I take off. Because I don't want this guy to come out and get my license plate number. I didn't even want him to have that, because we all know that killers always have a hookup at the DMV. They always have a crazy friend who'll give them your address and all your fucking info for like a steak dinner and a Charms blow pop or something. No. So I take off. And then as I'm driving away in my vehicle, I start to think about it. And I think, oh my God, can you imagine if this guy really killed me? Killed me just because I cut him in line. Killed me. Finds where I live, right? I'm not home. Breaks in the door. Hides in my closet for 7 hours talking to himself. Come home. You're gonna die. Come home. I'll show you who's boss. Then I start wondering, what do you think he would say to me? What would he say to me? What would be the last thing he would say right before he sliced my throat? Because the killers in the movies always have to say that one last cool thing. They step out of the alley. Merry Christmas. What do you think he would say right before he sliced my throat? Probably something like this. He'd probably come out and go, who's cut now? That'd be a good one. I would have to, who's cut now? Yeah. I don't know what he would say, but I do know what would piss him off. This would piss him off. What if as he was about to step out to slice my throat, someone just stepped in front of him and sliced my throat first? Oh, he'd be pissed.
4: I learned patience from my adoptive dad. All he had to say was,
5: 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Hey. 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
4: Yeah.
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4: You ever see a bodybuilder at the gym? That's exciting, right? I always get nervous. I'm like, do you live here? Are you lifting the weights or eating them? How'd you get like that? And when I say bodybuilder, I'm not talking about somebody who's muscular. I'm talking about the guys that have gotten so big, people are afraid to tell them it looks weird.
5: What do you think of that?
4: It's great. It's perfectly normal.
5: I'm not too muscular.
4: No, no. Do you want money? Please don't kill me. You ever see those bodybuilding events on ESPN? The guys are up there like, ah! And everyone in the audience is like, yay, yay! Clap of the macho. We'll tear off our arms. What are those people doing in the audience? Why are they there? It's way better than a movie, huh? I like the guy with the big muscles who is flexing to look exactly like the 10 other guys with the big muscles who are flexing. I wonder what this next guy's gonna do. You think he's gonna flex? Because that's all they do. They go up there and they flex. You know, there's no talent portion. Never see a bodybuilder playing the harp or anything. Because those poor guys can't bend their arms like that. He's going to get his ass kicked for this joke. I'm jealous, you know. I am jealous of bodybuilders, because even if I did work out a lot, I know I would never achieve the title of Mr. Universe, which is the highest accolade you can receive in bodybuilding. Really, Mr. Universe? Shouldn't we have consulted other planets about this? We have the audacity to decide who Mr. Universe is, and we pick someone who probably can't name the planets in our solar system. Think about it this way. The President of the United States is selected by an electoral college based on popular vote. The Secretary General of the United Nations is chosen by a community of countries. Mr. Universe. Five Italian guys from Long Island that sell exercise equipment. Mr. Universe. Schwarzenegger, Arnold, he was Mr. Universe a couple times. You think he ever viewed being governor as kind of a step down?
6: This is so easy. I used to rule the entire solarverse. One measly state. I can't believe he's doing an impression of Arnold Schwarzenegger.
4: Why is it everyone in the world can do an impression of Arnold? Yet he can't do an impression of someone that can pronounce the word California.
6: Got it. Got, this is so hard. We need water.
4: It would be weird to have that on your resume, right?
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4: 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If you want, you could be Mr. Bouncer. Or Mr. Bounciverse. Please don't kill me.
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16: Next week,
17: he came into the living room. And I knew from the look on his face I was in trouble. And I was sitting there watching TV, and he said, come here. Now, I knew that he wanted to talk to me about something I did wrong. And out of the 100 things I had done wrong so far, I couldn't figure out what it was he wanted to talk about. So I said, who, me? No, the table. You see me come in this living room and do like this. And you've seen the table get up and walk over here. You've seen wallpaper unroll itself and come walking right over and say, what was it you wanted, Mr. Cosby? Yes, I'm talking to you, egghead. Get outside, I want to talk to you. So I go outside, man, and I'm just shaking. I'm shaking because I know he's going to hit me sooner or later. You know? My father can time his hits, man. Just to the point when I relax. Took me out to the car. And he pointed at it. So now what is that? I knew the answer was car. But I didn't know what he wanted. So I said, it's a car? Are you sure of it? Yeah. Well, say it like you sure of it, too. Say, car. Car. Good. Now, what is that? That's the engine. That's two you got right. Now, how does the engine start up? Well, you turn the key and you step on the gas.
16: On the what?
17: You step on the gas. You do know about gas? Now, what is this? It's a gas cap, Dad. You know how to get it off? Yeah, Dad, you just unscrew it like that, see? Yeah, now give me the gas cap. Now, I'm taking your head, and I'm putting it inside the gas tank. Now, take a deep breath and tell me what you smell.
18: I don't smell nothing, Dad.
17: Right, because there ain't no gas in the car. Now, what I want to know is, last night you had the car, didn't you?
18: Yes, Dad.
17: You damn right you had it. I didn't have it. Your mother didn't have it. The dog didn't have it. So you had it, didn't you?
18: Yeah.
17: Well, don't start crying now. Because I'm going to knock you out anyway. Now, what I want to know is, because you must be some kind of genius. How did you get this car in this spot? Ain't no gas in the car. Ain't no fumes in it. Nothing in it. I got in the car, turned the key, and the needle fell outside. But Dada, don't butt me. I'll knock you out. I brought you in this world. I'll take you out, too. Now, the only thing that makes me mad, Junior, is this. You must think I'm the dumbest father on the face of this earth. Now tell me the truth, don't you?
18: No, Dad.
17: Don't lie to me, Junior. Tell me the truth. I'm your father. Say to me, Dad, you are the dumbest man I've ever seen in my life. Tell me this.
18: No, Dad, don't cry.
17: Because your mother ain't coming. Now tell me I'm dumb. To my face. Don't give me little examples. Don't pull a car up here with no gas in it. Now, some boys borrow their father's car, Junior, and leave just enough gas in it so that the father can start the car up and run out of gas starting it up. Now, that's how dumb some boys think their fathers are. You think I'm so dumb that I'm gonna get in this car, close the door, and say, oh my goodness, I ran out of gas, closing the door. Now here's 75 cents. You go down to the gas station, it's an 8-block walk, and walk all of it. And I hope your legs hurt.
16: 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You come back here, you put gas in the tank, then you put some in the carburetor, then you get in front of the car because I'm going to run over you.
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23: My white American friends, Steve, your family's from America? Nice. And you're married to the brown girl, right? Nice. How long have you guys been married for?
24: 11 years.
23: 11 years, nice. Wow. You know what's funny is nowadays, 11 years is wow. Back in the day, it was like, 11, that's it. Now it's like, wow, you made it. Three kids, nice little beige babies, nice. Nice, good job, huh? Indian women are good, they're sexy, right? And spicy though, huh? If you're going down on her, take a glass of water. That's all I'm saying, you know what I mean? That's all I'm saying.
25: Ooh, ha, ha, ha. Ooh, ha, ha, ha, ha, ha, ha, ha.
23: White people, my white American friends, I'm here to tell you something, all right? I like you. And I'm not just saying that to say it. I'm telling you for a reason. Because I think white folks have really done some major things in the past 30 years. They've really taken some strides. And I feel bad for them, too, because white people, we've got all the non-white people in the world have white folks convinced that they're racist. We have them so scared to notice anything of color that they're afraid to describe things accurately now. I was working at this comedy club. One of my black friends came down to hang out with me, and the doorman comes up and goes, "Hey, Russell, one of your friends came by." I go, "Was it a black guy?" "I don't know." "I didn't notice." "I mean, you didn't notice. What did he look like?" "He was tall, curly hair." "What was his name?" "Leroy." "Was he black?" "He could be. I mean, maybe. I don't know if you say he's black. Maybe he was. I don't know." We've got white people so scared to describe things with color. We've got them so convinced that they're racist. It's awful because, you know, the thing is, white people will never be as racist as we are. Not in your life. White folks could never be that racist. Indian people, Asian people, we're all very racist. Every group is racist. White folks will see a group of Indian people, they're like, "Oh, look at all those brown people, they're probably all very happy together." Then you get in that group, and we're like, "Hey, you're from India?" "I'm from India." "What part?" "Oh, not that part. Go to hell, you bloody bastard. I don't want to know you." Every group does it. Asians will do it. "Oh, I'm Chinese." "You're Chinese, where are you from?" "I'm from Guangzhou." "I'm from Mobei." "Oh, there you go, those stupid. I don't, oh, that's so bad. I don't like, don't talk to me, asshole." Every culture does it. It's so bizarre, man. White folks don't have that problem. White guy will see another white guy. "Hey, where are you from?" "I'm from Tennessee." "Where are you from?" "I'm from New York." "Oh, let's go have a drink." "All right, let's go." And then that's it. They don't care. They just say, "Hey, look, another white guy." And white people, it's okay to be proud of yourselves, you know? It's okay to feel proud. It's not a bad thing. I mean, sometimes you get carried away and then you light crosses and put on pointy white hats, but that's, you know, you should draw the line somewhere before that. You know what I mean? You should... But white people, you really have you know, changed things for yourselves in the past 30 years, you know what I mean? You've very graciously let immigrants into your country. I mean, you know, the country you took, you know, but whatever, you know what I mean? Sure, you have a bad history, you know what I mean? Sure, you stole some land, you know what I mean? Big deal. You tried to wipe out a whole race of people, no problem. All right, you know what I mean? It's, you know, you brought people in from Africa and fucked them over. Good deal, you know what I mean? But, you know, let's forget about all that.
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3: I'm going to do one more joke for you guys, and you guys have been beyond amazing. Thank you so much for coming, and I'm overwhelmed. I'm overwhelmed. Dedicate this one to my folks who never once said, that's stupid, when I told them my dreams. I'll tell you quick, this is one of my favorite stories, because it's very silly. I love going on pub crawls, and Chicago has some of the best I've ever been on. I used to live in Chicago, and Chicago, if you've never been, has about 4 months of sunshine a year. That's it, right? And they're all together, thank God. But people, when the sun comes out in that first day of that first month, people come out of their apartments like moles out of the ground. Like, oh, the sweet kiss of light, I'd missed you, right? Stop being a vampire because of the cold, and they go on amazing pub crawls. Like, I was on a clown pub crawl in Chicago, where 85 men and women dressed as clowns. Half of us took acid, which, oh, that won't snap your brain in half. Oh, wait, yes, it will. Yes, it will. And we hired a sober guy to drive us around in a school bus, right, from bar to bar, unannounced. Did not tell the bar that we were going to, the bars we were going to, that 85 drunken, acid-headed clowns were coming to their establishments. You can imagine the carnage, right? And they were like old man bars at first, where there's nobody in there but the owner proprietor wiping on the bar like, slow night, wipe, wipe. And we'd walk in, what the fuck? And we'd come in like, bam, bam, bam, na, na, na, time to do shots, peeing on the ground, horrible roundoffs and somersaults, just real mess. And at one point we were leaving a Chili's that I'm pretty sure we set on fire. Yeah. And we're halfway across Michigan Avenue, which is like 8 lanes wide, right? It's an enormous street, right? And we're halfway across it, and there's a cop at the curb in his squad car. Now, we didn't realize there was a cop in the squad car. Well, we thought the squad car was a dragon. We were that high. It's a dragon. Oh, it's asleep though. Clowns go. And we cross the street. And we're halfway across the street and the cop gets on his loudspeaker. Now, if you've never had a cop talk to you through a loudspeaker, it's meant to be heard over a riot. It's incredibly loud, right? And he gets on there, and he's like, hey, hey, right? And we stop in the middle of the street, like, what, huh? Oh, hey, you guys, he can't mean us, right? We're inconspicuous, we're blending in, it's cool. But we didn't just stop, we like pop, lock, breakdance froze, like what, right? And just each took a pose. And we each chose a different mannequin pose for some reason. Like this acid-headed hive mind, right? Where it's like, what time is it? I have a newspaper. I'm walking my dog. Like, no, none of you. Just like a forest a forest of frozen clowns, right? And we're totally still. We're totally still, like statues. And it's dead silent. It's a kind of silence like before a gunfight in the Old West, right? All you can hear is tumbleweeds and wind, right? And the cop gets back in his loudspeaker, swear to God, says this. Quit clowning around. Son of a bitch! Oh, hilarious cop! You made me piss my clown suit for this? Well done, you win this day. Thank you, Portland!

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6: I'll tell you the truth, I don't even go with the good-looking ones no more. Too much disease out there, you know what I'm saying? And when I look for a girl, I look for something a little more unique. I go into a bar, and the aisle parts. And there she is. Holding up the fucking building. Maybe 350 pounds. Type of chick that looks like she don't even got no legs, you know? Celluloid dripping off the ears, three chins in the back of her head. And I'm standing there saying to myself, you know, nobody's ever even thought of fucking that. But nobody's even talked to it. I'm gonna make her mine, right? So I go over and I start charming her, you know? I'll say shit like, "Hey, how you doing, honey? Hey, guess what? I got fudge. Hershey's chocolate kisses. We're talking Häagen-Dazs, babe. What do you say, right?" So by now she's drooling. I know I got her, you know? So anyway, what do? I wheel her back to my apartment. I gotta butter her hips just to get her through the fucking door, right? This chick used to come to me like every 3 weeks. "I just dropped 30 pounds, yeah, from your belly to your ass, honey." I mean, anybody could bang a good-looking chick. You ever fuck a big fat pig? It's like taking a ride at Wet n' Wild, man. There's nothing like hogging, you guys know that. Oh man, number one, you get behind them, you gotta strap yourself in. Because they could throw you. And then you grab onto a set of tits that you don't know where the tits begin and the belly ends. I mean, it's like one big lop of shit, you know? And she starts swinging from side to side. The celluloid's flapping off the fucking walls. You're dodging for your life, you know? And you just jam it in, but you don't even give a shit where it goes. You're like, "Honey, just jiggle for me, all right?" Oh, you know that fat when you're doing 69 and can't hear the radio, I'll tell you. I got a snorkel hanging out of this chick's ass. And with the positions today, you gotta bend them, stretch them, fold them. You gotta be fucking Gumby to make love. Oh, and women, they got the contraception, man. They got everything in there. They got foam in there today. Yeah, foam. You could fuck them and take a shave at the same time. I'm like, "Honey, mind if I use a little? I'm gonna moose tonight, yeah." Everything they got in there. IOUs, coils, slinkies, old car batteries. I don't know whether to fuck or change the oil.
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7: And Alex.
9: Hey, Alex. How did the interview go?
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13: And last summer on my 40th birthday, I deserved the biggest stupid sign you could ever give an individual. I decided on my 40th birthday I was going to become a rough stock bareback rider in the rodeo. Not a good age start this little hobby. And what happened was my mouth got me in trouble, which it usually does. There's a magazine out called American Cowboy, and they did an article on me because they thought it was interesting that I do stand up and act, but I also team rope and calf rope. So my buddy who was writing the article is a bareback rider down in Nevada. And I just said, you know, I've always wanted to try bareback riding. He goes, okay. That's the last I heard of it. 2 weeks later, he called me back and he goes, right, Bill, I got you set to go to bareback riding school this weekend. I'm like, well, I guess I better tell the wife. Pumpkin? You ain't gonna believe this. I'm going to bareback riding school. And she goes, are you stupid? I guess. So I call my buddy back and I said, all right, man, I'm going to do this. What do I need to do? And he goes, well, you can use my shaps and my rigging, but you got to get your bareback riding glove. So I went out and bought me a bareback riding glove. One glove, $50. I get this glove rosined up. I get to the arena. The horse is in the chute. But it's not even a bucking horse, y'all. It's a trainer. The horse still has a halter with a lead rope on it, all right? But I get behind the chutes and my coach starts calling me cowboy, which is psyching me up. I mean, if he just called me Bill, I'd have been like, hey, let's just blow this off. But I get behind the chutes and he goes, I knew you'd show up because you're a cowboy. I believe you're a cowboy. Hey, are you a cowboy? I said, yes, I am a cowboy. He goes, well, all right then, cowboy. You going to get on this horse, you going to give me an 85-point rider. You ready to do this, cowboy? I'm like, dang, let's go get him. So I get all sucked down that horse. Now, if you've watched bareback riding, you know that hand is right here. This will come back to play later on in the story. So I get my spurs up on that horse's shoulder. My coach goes, all right, cowboy, when you ready, you dip that hat, we're going to let him go. I said, let's go. They slam the gate open and lead the horse out by the rope. Like you would do with your kids. But I'm spurring this horse like I'm at the National Finals Rodeo, man. I'm just, woo! And my coach is screaming, you got him, cowboy, you got him. I said, you dang right I got him. About that time, I hear my coach go, get him, Hank. Hank is my coach's dog, whose only job is to make this horse mad. And Hank is good at his job. Hank jumps up and bites this horse on the butt, and this horse freaked. He did this lunge, buck, and I'm airborne. I hit the ground so hard, I couldn't feel my manhood, all right? And I found out why later. Remember, I was here? When I got thrown, my hand came loose. I went to grab again. I racked myself on the way to the ground. So now I'm on the floor of the arena, and I got the wind knocked out of me. Now, I don't know when you had the wind knocked out of you last, but you think you're gonna die. I'm trying to suck air. I got manure up my nose. It's in my mouth. And I'm going, Hank runs over and licks me in the face. As if to say, just doing my job. My coach comes running down the arena and goes, get back on that horse, cowboy. Get back on that horse. I said, you go to hell. I'm going to kill your dog. I finally get my act together. I get up, I got one broken rib. The rest of them feel like they're just gone. And my coach goes, well, Bill? And I said, oh, now it's Bill. He said, do you want to ride that horse again? I said, no, but I got to know one thing. Did that horse buck? And he goes, yeah, why? And I go, because I am a cowboy. Out of the corner of my eye, I notice some movement, and it's my wife, and she's making her way to the arena, and I know it's not to give me some loving. So my coach goes, well, Bill, I feel bad, man. You bought that glove and owed like $50. I'll tell you what I'll do. I'll buy that glove from you. From across the arena, this is what I hear. No! No, sir. And I know she's mad because he's using proper grammar. No, sir. We're not selling that glove. We're going to hang that glove in our bedroom. So every morning we get out of bed, we're looking right at that glove. And the next time you get a stupid idea like this, I'm gonna smack you across the face with this glove. You understand me?

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4: See, women go to see men's strip. We never accuse you of hating men, ever. First of all, it's because it's festive. Right? It's different. Because you got the estrogen. That's the happy, healthy hormone. You know? It's like, fuck, come on! It's a party! Testosterone is a lonely, creepy, selfish motherfucker. It's a totally different animal. Right? And you know what you can tell is women never go to see men's strip by themselves. Right? It's never one creepy chick sitting in the corner trying to talk to the guy and then quitting his job. Like, well, you know, you're so smart. You don't have to work here. Look at my cooter real quick. Nobody saw that. Nobody saw. Justin, that's a Porsche. That's what these keys are for. That may give you a job. Pinch my nipple real hard. Real hard when nobody's looking. Earn your keep, motherfucker. Now, it's always a fucking herd of you. Always. It's always. It's 20 chicks, one car. Always. You got a fucking pack mentality. Right? Always. And every group of girls has got the one crazy friend that makes the call. Right? The one organ, you know who you are, you fucking freaks. The one organizer friend is like, come on, you're going! You have to, come on, you have to go! Look, Debbie's going, Michelle's going, Sally's going. We all have to work! Come on, you're fucking going! Look, I don't care what you're wearing. If you're not dressed in 5 minutes, I'm fucking dragging out of the house naked. Let's go! Move it! Ah! They're all in the car together, all packed in like sardines, they're all ovulating and shit, and dropping eggs. Like, oh my god, where is... touching each other. Don't touch my tits. I can't fucking steer. Nice ass. Ah! You're yelling out the window. You're going to get us pulled over. Fucking who cares? It's ladies night out. High five. High five. Woo. Oh my god. I'm so happy to be out with you guys. This is so much fun. Woo. They're all just fucking feeding off each other. Ah. The craziest girl is the only one, the one who's always the most suppressed at home, right? The wildest chick has always got the boyfriend at home going, what time are you coming home? What, no, who are you going out with? Where are you going? Who are you going with? I fucking hate that girl. Why do you hang out with that girl? That girl's a fucking loser, all right? You know that, right? You need to fucking get better friends.
5: Well, she's my friend. She's been my friend forever. She's my friend.
4: Yeah, well, you need better friends.
5: Well, you know, I mean... she's been my friend for a long time, and I really love her. Look, I'm just gonna go. I'll be back in a little while, okay?
4: Yeah, whatever. When are you gonna be back? Couple hours? Whatever. That fucking whore, hanging out with her. That's fucking bullshit, all right? Really. And then, like, 20 minutes later, that chick's in a club. And there's 300 women. And just one guy. And he's got leopard underwear on and a cowboy hat. She's going... Show me some cock, baby!
5: Oh my god, I never talk like that! Fuck it, who cares? It's ladies' night out! High five! High five! Woo! Woo! I'm just fucking...
4: If you threw my panties against the wall right now, they'd fucking stick!
5: Oh my god, you're the worst! No, you're the worst, you fucking hooker! Woo! Where's that fucking shot girl? More drinks, you fat pig! Get over here! Woo! Oh my god, you girls are the best. I'm so glad you talked me into coming out. Oh my god, listen, I have to tell you something. Listen! Jimmy thinks I'm at the movies! Ah! You know... Fuck that fucking asshole, Michelle. Why are you still with him? You're so smart, you're so pretty, you can do so much better. opening my eyes right now. Right? I'm just so, like, lucky to have you as friends, right? Because it's like, now I, like, I'm seeing things so much clearer now that you point them out. I'm like, I'm fucking serious. This is it. I'm so fed up, right? At the end of the week, I'm gonna get my check, I'm gonna get my shit together, and blah, blah, blah, blah, blah, blah, blah. And a lot of other shit that'll never happen. Blah, blah, blah, blah, blah, blah. And then I'm gonna get my GED. Blah, blah, blah, blah, blah, blah, blah. I'm gonna start my own webpage. It's true, we all know girls like that. And if you're a guy, and that's your girlfriend's friend, it's fucking brutal. Because they're always thinking, like, you're a guy. You can tell me, what should Debbie do? Should Debbie stay with Steve? What should she do? What should Debbie do? Come on, you're a guy. What should Debbie... She should fucking kill herself so I don't have to hear this! Stop! Do what you can do to stop them from fucking have kids. Stop! No! Just fucking stop.
6: Well, maybe he'll get better. You never know. Maybe they're meant to be. You know.
5: See, girls believe in that shit. Girls believe people change. Girls help their friends if it goes wrong. Those girls will never leave those guys. They are addicted to assholes, no matter what you do. 3 weeks later, it's always the same story. It's like, oh my God, what happened? Why are you back with him? I thought it was over. I thought it was over.
6: 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He did. He said he's not going to hit me in the face anymore. 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We made a deal. 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
11: I almost lost my virginity when I was 15 years old, guys. Almost. Lost my virginity at 15. Didn't quite happen, though. In retrospect, it had nothing to do with me or any kind of Rico Suave, which was the lingo of the time, vibe that I was casting off. I was a very awkward, pale, skinny, nerdy kid, and it just wasn't me. I grew up in the Bible Belt in Tennessee. Tennessee's like the buckle of the Bible Belt, and that's where I grew up. So there's a lot of very religious people there, which is totally fine. This girl's parents were fundamentalist Christian, right? And I don't know if you know any Southern Baptist fundamentalist Christian types, but a lot of times, when two of them get together, they can produce for an offspring a violent strain of super slut for a daughter. These sluttiest girls have super religious parents. If you don't believe me, go to a church social, whisper into a girl's ear, I know you're dirty. She will blow you like a raft on a sinking ship. I don't make the rules. That's just how it is. And I have nothing against religious folks. I say embrace your religion. You know, that's fine if that's what you're into. I just, in religion v. science, I always go science, right? Because, oh, please.

You do a wonderful service to mankind. Thank you so much. You have clapped too hard, madam. So, I'm about to lose my virginity. Clothes come off. This girl gets into position. I'm gonna make sex with her. And so, the problem is no one, when you're a guy, explains to you the mechanics of how to have sex for the first time. You don't know really what you're doing. So it is a lot, from a guy's point of view, like trying to find platform 9 3/4. Everyone tells you there's an opening there. You can't find it, so you just shut your eyes and make a run at it and hope you get through. I missed because I didn't believe. And accidentally cast my Patronus on her before the train could make it to Hogwarts. To which I instantly exclaimed, "I learned from a hamster!" Which would have made no sense to her at the time. And I would have been ready to go again, right? Because to a teenage boy, boners are like Kleenex. Like, there's another one, there's another one. I could do this all day. But it turns out that the female of our species is not sexually aroused when the male of our species ejaculates near her and then cries on her face. We got lucky though. Like, we weren't using any protection, which is a bad idea. And this was like, she could have gotten pregnant. This was in the 80s, when you couldn't just take a pill the next day to control Z that shit. Like, that was it. I mean, there is no excuse today for unwanted teen pregnancy. You can take preventative measures. You can do stuff the day afterwards. Like, there's no reason for teen pregnancy to exist if that's not the intention. And yet, there is a teen pregnancy epidemic. But there is also a teen obesity epidemic. So here's what I'm thinking, guys. No, they're not gonna eat the babies. But in the South, they will deep fry anything. No, we have the science to make morning after donuts delicious. These kids are gonna eat donuts anyway. It solves the problem. If you're Latino, flan B is another one that I submit for your approval. Sex shouldn't result in pregnancy, it just shouldn't. Right? If we were perfect beings, sex would have two functions, for pleasure and to complicate friendships, and that is it. But if you do want to have kids, don't wait too long. You know, like, try to have them youngish. Like, you don't want to wait too long. You don't. Because kids who are the product of old sperm are not right. The fresher the mayo, the better the sandwich. That is a very simple formula, you guys. No, old sperm makes dweeby kids. They're not nerds. I love nerds. I mean dweebs, like the really awkward ones. Don't go out in the sun. They can't look you in the eye. They hide behind things. You expose them. They make this noise. Dweebs. That's old sperm. The dweebiest kid in my school, his parents were in their 50s when he was born. Right? This is not even an accident. That's like, this shit still works, and then there he was. You ever find 20 bucks in an old pair of pants? That was this kid. Yeah, he was just so awkward. He just seemed slightly expired. Like, he just couldn't look you in the eye. He was shaky, sweaty. He would swallow in weird places and sentences for some reason. He'd be like, "Hey guys, we're gonna go down to the Burger King." I'd be like, "You knew you were about to start talking, Randy." Swallow, then sentence.

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3: We have a daughter now, and so it's getting, you know, two-year-old daughter, it's getting pretty serious between me and my wife now. And I was living in New York when my daughter was to be born. She was not born here, though. We flew home. She was born in Tennessee. I didn't want her to be born in New York. You know, I don't need her growing up thinking she's better than me. Yeah. I was like, you start where we start, all right? No one gets a leg up in this family. It was wild. I remember like going to the, on the way to the hospital, I was like telling my wife, I was like, look, I don't want to see anything, all right? It's going to be gross. I wish it was like the 50s when they didn't even let men in the hospital. But it's not. Now doctors are like, do you want to deliver the baby? Why don't you do most of it? They just pull the baby out and they're like, here, cut the umbilical cord. They just tell you to do it real fast. I didn't take a class. They just act like I'm the guy that cuts umbilical cords at the hospital. I almost cut the wrong part, like, you know, I don't know what it is. And they're like, that's not right. I was like, well, why don't you do it? You did go to doctor school for this. Why am I doing minor surgery right now? I mean, is it cheaper? If it's not cheaper, I don't want to do it, all right? And then they just hand you your baby, and they're like, all right, I'll see you. Like, doctors are so unimpressed with birth. And they're like, good luck. And then the first question I asked, I was like, how much do you feed it? It sounded like I was buying a hamster at a pet store where they didn't figure it out on their own. The big message they tell you, they're like, all right, whatever you do, let's just try not to shake this baby. That's the number one goal. And they tell it to you almost like, obviously you're gonna wanna shake the baby, but it would be just so awesome if you just did not shake this baby. And then I watched a video of a guy, and he was like, here's what I do when I feel like I want to shake my baby. Like, he was like, I take walks, you know? I walk about 70 miles a day. I walk a lot. I've barely seen this baby. And then I signed a certificate, like I was in kindergarten, that said, all right, I'm not going to shake the baby. Like, quit asking me. I didn't even think of it till you guys brought it up. I've never heard the word shake so much in my entire life. Like, that's all we talked about for 3 days. And the first night we got her home, I remember she was like crying for like 6 hours, and you're like delirious and confused. And I was like with my wife, and I was like, wait, are we supposed to shake this baby? Like, was that what they said, dude? We didn't shake her, so I feel like I gotta say that. Like, you guys don't have to call somebody. We have rocked her pretty hard though, but it's, you know, babies have to get a lot of shots, like a ton of, you know, ton of shots. It's very nerve-wracking when you take a baby to get a shot because they don't know what's going on. Like, you just take them into a room, they're like, man, this day's going unbelievable. You know, what could go wrong? I don't think anything could go wrong. And you have no way of telling them, like, it's about to all go wrong. You can't even imagine how wrong it's about to get. So she gets the shot, and we go to console her, waiting for her to cry. She does not cry. She was just fine with the shot, like everything was okay. And I'm like, my wife is like, you know, like sitting there, she's like, wow, this is a sign of like bravery. It shows that she's gonna be a powerful woman one day. And I was like, yes, it also could show she's gonna be a psycho. Who doesn't cry when you get a shot? She doesn't even know what it is, and she's fine with it? I cry, and I know what it is. And I don't know if she's going to be crazy. I hope not. We're not going to know for a while. You can't tell right now. We're not off to a good start, but we can't. Maybe she'll turn it around. It's going to be like 18 years, like when she's 18. Like, or, you know, I'm going to be sitting there either at her graduation in high school, just be going, look, we love you so much. You know, we're so proud of you. Or I will be on the front yard on the news going, we love you so much, but turn yourself in right now. Do the right thing. She throws fits though, like a normal kid. Like I took her to Walmart to buy some toys, and so I was like, I'm gonna go buy all these toys. So I was gonna let her pick. Which first she runs to like just like dog toys, and you're like, oh god, you're like no, this isn't. I gotta like grab her and be like, she's people are looking. You're like, she's joking around, and be like, I don't, you know. You have a dog? We don't, but we might get one. Okay. So I get her, you know, back to the human toys. And I'm like, go ahead, just pick whatever you want. So what she grabs is this little popper. It's like, I don't know if you remember, like from a kid, it's like you push it, it's got a globe on it, it pops like little balls. It hasn't changed, by the way, since you were a kid. Like that thing, the guy made it like 100 years ago and was like, no changes. No suggestion box, nothing. He goes, this is it, and we're going to do it forever like this. So she's grabbed it. She's pulling it all over the store. So I was like, all right, I got to get that. But I don't want that one, you know? She's already used it. It feels used. I want a brand new one. So I grab a new one, and I pay for it, and then I go to switch with her because I'm like, all right, this shouldn't be a problem. You know, reasonable person sees it's the exact same thing. So will you just trade with me? And then we get in a huge, like, fight. Like, a crazy fight between me and my daughter, like, a two-year-old girl. And, like, it's almost like we were trying to prove we belong in Walmart. And I'm sitting there, and I'm just like, let it go, all right? It's the exact same thing. It doesn't even let it. You can't tell the difference. And, like, if she's looking at me, too, like, why don't you let it go? It's the exact same thing. You can't tell the difference. I got it. I got it out of her hands, though. I'm so much larger than her, you know? Like, I was like, I got it. I thought, I don't want her to win. I was like, you're not going to win this. And we took it home. She's not touched it since then. Like, I don't even know who won. Like, I thought I won. Like, clearly, I just bought something no one's using. It's our first kid. I don't know if we had a kid too late in life. Sometimes I wonder. Like, you know, I'm 35. I was 33 when she was born. And like, because you ever ask someone that has kids, you're like, when's the best time of your life? They will say before they have kids or after their kids move out. There's like 20 years they don't mention, and that's when kids are in their house. So by the time my daughter moves out, I'll be 53. I'll be dead within hours. So I've just pushed it too far, you know? Like, I should have done it earlier. Like, I watched that show Teen Mom, and I was like, man, those girls are nailing it. Like, that's what. Just get it over with, you know? No one likes junior high or high school anyway, so just throw a kid in the mix. Wrap it all up. If I had my daughter at 13, she'd be moved out right now. Right now, she'd already be gone. I will be excited, like, I'll be excited when she goes, to school, like, to do homework with her and stuff, you know? Because it's like bonding, and it's not going to hurt for me to do one more run through. Just one more pass. None of it stuck for me.
4: 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Choo-choo. You say you'd never let them out in public without their hair brushed. Never, ever become a minivan mom. And you'd never give them your phone for a quiet dinner.
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4: 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Cars get hot fast, and kids can be at risk in temperatures as low as 60 degrees Fahrenheit. Never